0: Music world, singer-songwriter John Rich explains Parton's immense popularity.
1: It's hard to speak your mind and still be nice, and Dolly Parton always did that with a smile and some kind of grit that you're just inherently born with, I think. I don't think that you can't teach a class on Dolly Parton-isms. You're either born with it or you're not.
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2: What's in a name? WMAL News Time is 8:02. I'm Sharon Reardon. Good evening. The Trump administration says it may need to take a wrecking ball to the Kennedy Center if President Trump's name isn't allowed on the building.
3: The Kennedy Center's board argues without prominent recognition of President Trump, donors will not contribute to the Performing Arts Center, and it will fall into a financial and structural debt spiral. The argument was made in a court filing as part of a case that forced the removal of President Trump's name. The Trump administration warns without adequate funding, the Kennedy Center could deteriorate further, requiring the entire structure be taken down and replaced with an outdoor amphitheater. Jared Halpern, Fox News.
2: The latest on a lawsuit challenging Montgomery County's new law prohibiting guns within 100 yards of houses of worship.
4: Montgomery County State's Attorney John McCarthy says he will not criminally prosecute people who violate the law while a federal lawsuit over it plays out. Concerns about violence at houses of worship amid growing anti-Semitism prompted Silver Spring Rabbi Menashe Shapiro to sue. He told 7 News,
5: Montgomery County asserts an authority to come into your house of worship and tell you how you are, yes, allowed to defend yourself and not allowed to defend yourself. They wouldn't go in your home to tell you that.
4: The agreement doesn't apply to civil penalties. Heather Curtis on WMAL and WMAL.com.
2: And a suspected drunk driver having a Big Mac attack gave sheriff's deputies in Stafford County all they can handle.
6: Officers were called to a McDonald's on Garrisonville Road early Monday. 23-year-old Alex Sabina Salome of Falls Church had been seen trying to climb through the drive-through window. When the deputies arrived, they found him smelling strongly of alcohol with glassy eyes and slurred speech. They also learned he had driven to the McDonald's after causing a disturbance at a nearby car wash. Sabina Salome admitted to the deputies he had been drinking and he was arrested, though he refused to give a breath or blood sample. Now he's being held without bond. John Matthews on WMAL and WMAL.com.
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0: I'm starting with the Beltway, first on the Maryland side. Looked at the cameras in Prince George's County and in Montgomery County. No issues on the inner loop or on the outer loop. Virginia side of the Beltway, you're not hitting the brakes on the inner loop or on the outer loop. On to 66 in Fairfax County, lanes are clear eastbound and westbound. On 95 in Virginia, no issues between the Beltway and Fredericksburg, southbound or northbound. And finally, in D.C., it's clear on 295, 395, and 695. And now from GarageDoorRepair.com, the WMAL Weather Channel forecast.
1: Tonight, mainly clear with lows around 65. Tomorrow, sunny with highs around 90.
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8: Makes it tough. But here I am. Nobody's trying to push Sharia law on anyone else. Mr. Producer, I have played clip after clip after clip after clip of imams saying they are, of activists saying they are, Muslim Brotherhood types saying they are, of their professors and scholars saying they are. So he says, no, don't believe what you hear. And this is what we're getting a lot from these Islamists who want to get elected now. No. Islamophobe? What's wrong with you? What are you, a Jew? I mean, what are you, lying? But anyway, here he is. Cut four. Go.
9: You said getting rid of Sharia law was white supremacy. Let's roll the tape. Go.
10: I don't have to tell you that the same exact forces that drove native peoples from their land 2 centuries ago, destroyed Black Wall Street a century ago, bombed a building decades ago, and tried to ban Sharia law not a decade ago.
8: Hold on. I've been mispronouncing it. Sharia law. I didn't know that's how you pronounce it. Sharia law. Interesting. I love the way they talk. Forced the native peoples off their land. You know, it's like 80% of the people in this country today come from ancestors who weren't even here. You know, it's like, what are you talking about, bro? You don't even make any sense. So worried about that, is he? Well, where do we start? Let's go back to the place they hate the most. May I? Let's call it Israel. The native peoples there are Jews. But what about the Palestinians? There were no Palestinians. The truth be told, okay, here we go. There's no such thing as Palestinians. Just because Arafat came up with the name and the KGB was whispering in his ear, it sounds like Palestine. Exactly. These are Bedouin Arabs, the vast majority of whom lived in Jordan. And still do. Now it's, the occupiers. The occupiers, your faith didn't even exist for thousands of years while the Jews were living in that place. For that matter, the Christians were living there. Now it's ours. It's all ours. Syria's ours. Jordan's ours. Egypt's ours. These were all Christian, by the way. Before the Christian faith, there were others, but in the area that's now Israel, it was Jewish, the Jews. Now, they were chased out of there by a variety of empires, but they outlasted the empires, and they were back. No. But when they were gone, we snuck in and we took... No, you didn't. Look on a map. Massive areas of lands controlled by Arab Muslims. Arab Muslims didn't even exist when Judaism was first established. It didn't even exist when Christianity was next. I've explained this. It's not even that old of a religion. And some people even question if it's a religion, because if you listen to the original Khomeini, it sounded more like an ideological movement. Right? With its own laws, and that's Sharia law. But this fraud, this phony, this fool, he can't lie to us. I've got a whole archives of so-called prominent imams and scholars telling us that they seek to impose Sharia law on us, and that's the least of it. Go ahead, please.
10: Are alive and well today.
9: So getting rid of Sharia law's white supremacy, can you explain that one?
10: Sure. Do you know what canon law is, Jesse? I assume you're Christian, right?
9: Yeah, tell me.
10: All right, so canon law is the name for Christian law. I don't begrudge you your right
8: Excuse me. There's a big difference. People know all about it. I've written about it. Scholars have written about it. What's the difference? Anybody? Alexis de Tocqueville wrote about it. Jefferson and Adams noted it, and they're not the only ones. It's one thing for Christians to have a so-called canon law, Christian law, and Catholicism also has such a thing, and even the Torah has such a thing. Here's the difference. Islamists believe that Sharia law should be imposed on the entirety of the world, whether you're Muslim or a non-Muslim. Christians do not believe that they should forcibly impose their canons on the rest of the world. Jews do not believe they should impose the 613 laws that are in the Torah on the whole world. Jews do not believe that the only way to pray to God is if you're Jewish. Christians do not believe that the only way to pray to God is if you're Christian. Islamists believe the only way that you can pray to God, who is Allah, is if you're Muslim. They're totally different. Totally different. Sharia law is a governing law. The Christian canons, the Catholic canons, they're not really governing laws. They're moral laws telling you what's right and wrong, under what circumstances, what to consider, and so forth and so on. That's not what Sharia law does. Sharia law permits you to marry a certain number of women, a certain age of women, very young, has all kinds of requirements and so forth and so on for your daily, day-to-day life. It truly is a unique and problematic mixture of government and religion, of ideology and faith. None of the other Abrahamic religions, the other two, have such a thing. Not Christianity and not Judaism. So let's stop playing games, Al-Sayed. And do you hear this discussion about circumcision? Jesse, are you circumcised? Well, so he compares that to genital mutilation of children. Now, can you imagine that? So in other words, removing the entire male organ to circumcision. And same with a woman. I don't even know what circumcision for a woman would be like, but nonetheless, he was talking about males. They think they're clever. They think they have all these one-liners ready and so forth. They dodge and weave when they want to. Otherwise, when they're there with fellow Islamists, they're right in your face. Yeah, that's right. Sharia law, baby. Sharia law.
11: And then when you're with, on Fox, what do you mean? We're not forcing it on it. What's the problem here? I don't understand. Look throughout Europe. You don't understand? You know what, ladies and gentlemen? This isn't a theoretical matter. It is reality. And it's happening in front of your face. Right in front of your eyes. Just look around you. Look at Europe. Look at it! Because it's right there, isn't it? Isn't it? Answer is yes. We'll be right back.
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11: All right, ladies and gentlemen, you know, education is not a topic for the moment. It is a topic generation to generation. How we educate our young people determines what kind of society we're going to have. And I fear that some people are well-educated, but others are not. They're well indoctrinated. And so the consequences are all around us, right? You got a lot of young people support socialism, although I don't think as many young people as some people think. But look at the polls. That's my point. You know, everybody doesn't go to college. Some people do and some people don't. But in any event, I want to introduce you to Jeannie Allen, who I haven't talked to in years, but I've known for a very long time, and her wonderful husband, who passed away, John, who was a good friend of mine. She's got this fantastic new book, and I really love the title, The Education Avengers. Jeannie, how are you, and what do you mean by this?
16: I'm great, Mark. Thank you so much. How are you?
11: I'm good. Thank you.
16: What do I mean by The Education Avengers? The Education Avengers is a tome about stories of people, but not just people, who saw something standing between children and opportunity and refused to accept it. But it really poses a more provocative question that, if you think about the parlance of Marvel's Avengers, they are seeking to take on and defend a planet and a world that's constantly under attack by any number of evil influences. And what you just said in opening the segment, Mark, was absolutely right. It is an issue for generations. It's an issue for civilization. And when you have great people, ordinary people who turn to extraordinary heroes to save kids, and then you look at how they're doing it, you realize we can do this. It's hopeful, but we have to do it because our kids are not flourishing, and that's what builds great communities.
11: Ms. Reducer, let's make sure we put her book linked to Amazon on all my social sites, please. It's very important. And I want to encourage you folks, this is a very important book, The Education Avengers, How and Why a New Class of Heroes is Fighting America's Biggest Battle. And it is a huge battle. And before I get into some of these people, Jeannie Allen, it's a battle against the teachers' unions. They are incredibly well-funded by the taxpayers. They are lopsided, hard-left ideologues, and that's part of the problem, isn't it? They're not teaching. They're indoctrinating, and they seem to have control. Their hands are on the throat of the public school system.
16: You're right, Mark, and I've expanded the definition a little bit as well, and I call it the Hydra, right? You cut off one head, three more grow back. From mythology, it's the unions, it's apathy, it's institutions that suggest that our children somehow are in command and control of their minds and their bodies as early as 7 years old. It's the bureaucracies that stand in the way of great education entrepreneurs, like many of the ones I write about and I've met all my career. I've been so blessed to know them. It's a huge group of people who don't realize it. You know, I talk about how in healthcare, you know, we're all so charitable, right? It's cancer, cystic fibrosis, multiple sclerosis. We raise money, we march for it, we ride bikes for it. We think it's urgent. But when it comes to education, we don't have that same sense of urgency, and yet it happens to everybody, or it doesn't happen to everybody, and it has a much more profound effect. And maybe even you could argue great education also helps you understand not just health, but everything else.
11: And we pay so much for this. You know, it's our tax dollars. We got people, you pay right up to the time you sell your home and you're not in your home anymore. Even renters pay indirectly. I mean, this enormous amount of money. I just got the tax bill from Martin County in Florida. Now, there's no income tax in Florida, but these counties are nuts. And they keep raising and raising. And we're not raising, you know, they play around with the millage, but so much of it goes towards the public education system where merit doesn't exist and accountability doesn't exist. So let's jump into this a little bit.
16: Yeah.
11: You have a number of people here that you highlight and who participate in this. How did you, well, first of all, explain to people, you've been involved in this for decades, so you know who these people are and who you wanted to contribute to this book.
16: Yeah, again, I've met so many, I'm just amazed. I've been doing it for almost four decades, hard to believe, you know, working in and around politics, policy, culture, and across all the aisles, by the way. Great, great educators and great entrepreneurs do the right thing for the right reasons, and they tend to be able to actually have really robust arguments no matter what they think. Mm-hmm. But I was just struck, mostly in more recent years, as we helped develop a cadre of education leaders with a prize we started several years ago, thanks to Janine and Jeff Yost, called the Yost Prize. And people came out of the woodwork to apply for it, and we met folks that we just didn't even know. They're not run-of-the-mill people. They're not folks that are going to necessarily show up on your coffee table book, and I wanted them to. And there are people who come from all different backgrounds, and they just decided that kids were worth the fight. You know, they didn't start to pick a fight, but they were moms, and they were education people, and they were just regular folks. And they did what most institutions were not able to do at scale, and they saw it happening to their kids and other kids. They created places for kids to thrive. And so when I started talking to them, interviewing them, I also found out it wasn't just what they created, schools for kids with special needs, schools for kids in foster care, schools for typical kids, but maybe they don't want to sit in a typical school behind a desk and be bored out of their minds. Maybe they need to be outside. Maybe they need personalized learning. But all of them tended to have a story that actually compelled them to do what they do. And then that story really became why they're Avengers. Again, if you think of Captain America and you think of the Marvel comics, they all came from somewhere and developed this artifact that they used to do battle and defend and promote the good and the beautiful. Our people did the same thing.
11: Well, let's get into some examples, and then we'll take a little break, and then we'll get into some more examples after. Give us some examples in the book. You have a number of them. And by the way, if you want to get this book, go to Amazon.com. Any major bookstore should have it. It's called The Education Avengers. And look, if your parents out there, grandparents, you're going to want to read this book. You don't have to be, but I would if I were you. But if your parents or grandparents, for sure, you ought to grab a copy of this book. Again, Amazon.com. It's called The Education Avengers, or any major bookstore. Go ahead, give us an example.
16: Yeah, so I'm going to start with a sentimental favorite, and I call her the Wonder Seeker. It's a woman named Trisha Vase, who was out of Northern California, and I'm starting with her, Mark, because sadly, she passed away suddenly Friday night.
11: Oh, wow.
16: And I got this message, and I was like, I can't believe that just happened. A young woman who we was ready to rock and roll and bring her to New York and fed her in all the ways I'm fetting our Avengers over the next several weeks. She didn't set out to start a school. She actually set out to save her children. And in the process, I mean, every time she brought her child to a school, she had a couple of her own and a couple of foster kids they eventually adopted. They were so unhappy. And the more she engaged and asked questions, the more they shut her down. And, you know, they would tell her things like, we don't do it this way. And so she would pick up the code, California Education Code, and read it and say, I don't see anything that says you can't do it this way. And, mm-hmm. You know, I talked to her about why she did what she, you know, why she was that way. And it turns out she grew up. Interestingly enough, you'll appreciate this, her father was Jerry Jordan, was a member of President Reagan's Council of Economic Advisors, veteran of the Federal Reserve. By the way, I didn't know that. I didn't know anything about her background, her politics.
11: All right, hold your thought. Hold your thought. We're going to take a break. This poor lady you're talking about has passed away on Friday, and that's too bad. But we're going to talk a little bit more about her and some of the others in this fantastic book, The Education Avengers. We will pin it up on our social sites, but you can go directly to Amazon.com, grab your copy. Very, very important. Again, particularly if you're parents or grandparents. We'll be right back.
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7: The book is The Education Avengers. Very, very critical book. Very important on the state of education. Now, yesterday, and especially in the future, by our friend Jeannie Allen. So go ahead. You were talking about this young lady. She was organizing a school, really, to save her kids. She just passed away suddenly Friday, which is horrendous. I'm sorry to hear that. As you read the book, you get to know her. Anyway, go right ahead.
8: Yeah, no, you get to know my wonder seeker. She, her magnifying glass is her artifact, and I'll just cut to the chase. Mark, she ended up learning more about education code than most people who actually work in education, and started a personalized school up in the north coast of California, where every child who walks in gets an education that's tailored to them. And students who used to come to school dragging are joyful. They're flourishing. Parents drive miles to get their kids there. And the blob, the Hydra, has done everything they could to shut her down, and she has survived and thrived. And so that's just one of the stories that encourages you that just a normal, ordinary person could take on the big establishment and win.
7: Tell us more. More.
8: Well, I've got Captain Character, a gentleman named Eugene Slocum. Love Captain Character. He's down at Fayetteville, North Carolina. He's a grandson of sharecroppers, and he built one of the first charter schools in the area down there. Charters are public schools that are open by choice. And he just said, you know, I'm not going to let people treat my largely African-American kids like they are victims. I'm going to build something around them so they always stay challenged. So they're always building character, because the way he learned was the more you learn to do something, the better you are. And that's how you overcome adversity, is you get better at stuff. So Captain Character, I have the Legacy Warrior out of absolutely beautiful South Dakota, who takes kids that were underserved on reservations and turns their lives around. And there's about 15 others of them, and they're just enormously incredible people. I'll tell you one other, if you want.
7: Yeah.
8: The Social Capitalist, a pastor in Harrisburg, Pennsylvania. His artifact is a lantern, because he really holds a torch up to let people actually see what's

0: happening in the traditional education. And this is a guy who got to be 18, pushed through school, Mark, never learned to read until someone finally stopped him in college and said, maybe we should do something about this.
1: The book is extremely motivating because you're right. You're taking people who are considered quote-unquote average, who are up against the educational bureaucracy, who want to defend their kids, who want to defend other kids, and they really are up against the system. You know, they always talk about the system. Well, the biggest, most dug-in system is the education system. It's the best funded by taxpayers and so forth, and it's the least open to parents having any say in anything. And so these people are an example of what you can do if you really put your mind and heart and some of your time to it. And I want to strongly encourage you to get this book, The Education Avengers by Jeannie Allen. I've known her for, I guess, 3 decades or more, really. More, actually.
0: Yeah.
1: And you can get it on Amazon.com. I've linked to it on all our social sites, any major bookstore. It's not your typical book on education. First of all, it's not boring. Secondly, it's not just data laden. It's real human beings, real examples, stories being told at every corner of this country. It is invigorating. It's an invigorating book, and I want to congratulate you on a job incredibly well done, Jeannie Allen. God bless you, my friend.
0: Thank you so much, Mark. I'm so grateful to you for all you do.
1: And likewise, thank you. Jeannie Allen is a person I knew, good Lord, during the Reagan administration. I guess it's 40 years. And this young lady, unfortunately, she lost her husband some time ago, who I was friends with. But she has been fighting this battle. She could have easily been one of the chapters in the book. Day after day, week after week, month after month, year after year. She's involved in the school choice movement, in the charter school movement, and all these movements. She is somebody who doesn't, you know, promote herself, doesn't draw attention to herself, isn't a big media personality. But all of you who have kids and grandkids, she's in there and she is fighting for you. And I think the least we can do is read all this incredible information. And again, it's invigorating that she has collected here in her book, The Education Avengers, How and Why a New Class of Heroes is Fighting America's Biggest Battle. And it is. And you see it today. You see it today. We have a bunch of kids who are in their late teens, early 20s, mid-20s, even early 30s, young adults who've bought off on socialism, on Marxism, communism, who trash our country, who don't have access to the information. Well, that's not true, but they access information in the wrong place. Our education system was intended to do what? Well, obviously, to create children who are competent in all the important fields, reading, writing, arithmetic, and so forth, but also who support the country. Who support the country. It's not happening. It's not happening. I want you to check out this book. You're going to thank me for this. The Education Avengers. It's really, really a cool book. By Jeannie Allen. I want you to go out there and get it, please. You can get it at Amazon.com. Any major bookstore is supposed to have it. If they don't, you might want to ask about it. Barnes & Noble has done a fantastic job now with a lot of books. I hope it's there. If it's not, you might bring it up. But it's The Education Avengers. You're going to find these folks. They're not billionaires. They're not millionaires. Many of them aren't even in the middle class or the lower middle class, but they don't like what they see, and they do something more than complaining about it. That's why I want you to check this out. It's invigorating. It's invigorating. All right. Every time you go to buy something, you pull out your credit card, you add to that balance, which is debt. You add to the interest that the banks behind the credit cards are earning off of you. In other words, you're burning your money. It's your money. And people put their essentials on these credit cards, which is a bad thing. 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
1: You've got these Democrats like a conga line of morons. They go on these TV shows, these Sunday shows. Donald Trump's going to do this. Donald Trump's going to do that. Donald Trump's going to do what? He goes to court. He wins more than he loses. And when he loses, he follows the court decision. It's ridiculous. It's ridiculous. Hakeem Jeffries, just to show you what a low life he really is. You know, President Trump is very forgiving. He has his son-in-law, Jared Kushner, who's very, very smart, has him go talk to Hakeem Jeffries. You know, if it were me, and luckily it's not, I'd say, screw that guy. I'm not talking to him. You know, I understand it. I'm not the president. But still, and I'll tell you why. I want you to listen to this. Hakeem Jeffries with Wolf Blitzer. Cut 11, go.
3: If you become the leader, the Democrats become the majority in the House, are you open to pursuing impeachment of President Trump? Or
1: you see, this guy is urging him to pursue impeachment. Are you open to pursuing impeachment? I mean, they never said that or asked that of Republicans when they're talking about Biden. It would always be, you better not pursue impeachment. It's a totally different mindset and attitude when they have a Democrat on versus when they have a Republican on. It is constant attack mode if they have Republican guests or administration guests on. Attack, attack, attack. And they get a schmo like this Hakeem Jeffries. It's not attack, attack, attack him. No. It's, you can impeach Trump? Come on, come on, come on, come on. You're going to impeach Trump? Go ahead, please.
3: That out. We've made clear we haven't ruled anything in and we haven't ruled anything out. And
1: is that Cicero? Where do you get that quote from, Mr. Producer? Or did he get it from a fortune cookie? Go ahead.
3: I've indicated Jamie Raskin and House Judiciary Committee Democrats.
1: Oh, Jamie Raskin. Now, there's a commie. There's a commie who won't come on the show. I love these guys. I've had about 7 or 8 of these podcasts. Debate me, debate. Because they want me to use you, my audience, to draw attention to them. Every one of them is a sleazeball. I won't do it. You must be scared. Folks, I could wipe the floor with all of them put together. I've been held back. I mean, in some cases, I really wanted to do it. But then as I think about later, they were right to hold me back. But when it comes to people like a Hakeem Jeffries or Bernard Sanders or an Ayach or any of them, there's no reason not to debate them. They're not questioning, you know, weird stuff.
4: You said this. You said ground forces. You said,
1: you know, it's okay. Let's go at this from a political and ideological battle. It's okay. But they won't come on. By the way, one of these suckers, these podcasters, acts like a tough guy. Mr. Producer contacted his people behind the scenes quietly and invited them on the radio show. They wouldn't come. Don't guess. You may not guess who it is. Anyway, go ahead.
5: Proud member of the House Judiciary Committee for 10 years, as well as Robert Garcia and Democrats on the Oversight Committee.
1: Okay, so they're going to impeach Trump because these are two bomb throwers. Raskin is behind and leading every one of the prior impeachments against the president. Also, he's the one who led from the House the effort to twist the 14th Amendment to prevent the president of the United States from being on the ballot. Remember all that stuff? Raskin was one of those who was leading the charge. Raskin was also on the floor of the House when they were counting the Electoral College, who objected each time Donald Trump won the Electoral College. He objected to the counting of them, so he's a real punk. His father was a real punk. His father was a real commie. Now, they don't sue me over these things because I can prove it. It's just like CARE. I said CARE is tied to Hamas, a terrorist organization. I've been saying that for 25 years. They used to threaten talk show hosts. Okay, go for it. But I will represent myself. You know what they say? No, not that. Don't piss off Mark. He's a hell of a lawyer. That's what they say, Mr. Producer. I'll be right back.
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1: 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In many cases, I bet they're a lot cheaper than what you're paying for right now. On average, they certainly are. You really need to check these people out, folks. Dial #250 and say Mark Levin. That's #250. And say Mark Levin. You know, there's a guy that's been waiting longer than anybody here. Let me see. Yes, if we can go quickly, Robert, Raleigh, North Carolina, the great Sirius XM satellite, go.
19: Mark, great hold music, by the way.
1: Thank
19: so it
1: you.
19: Wasn't a hard wait. I just wanted to thank you for being the primary edifying political scholarship force of my life. I would watch listen
1: That's
19: to
1: kind of you.
19: Buckley, you know, back in the 70s. I'm about your age with my father, but it wasn't until I started listening to you that I really grew. I want to say something. You've said it before. I don't want to overstate it, but here it is. I'm sick and tired of these so-called mainstream Democrats. And parenthetically, I can't name three moderate Democrats.
1: No, I agree.
19: In current power. Acting as if this DSA phenomenon is some sort of a random, unpredictable event that they that they couldn't ward off.
1: All right, Mr. Call Screener, take Robert's phone number. I didn't give him enough time here. We'll call him tomorrow. He's a good caller. And I want to salute all you folks out there. Thank you for being with us. You know, you got to, as we used to say in second grade, you got to bring your thinking cap. God, am I dating myself? See you tomorrow. God bless.
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1: Confirmed to have been following a brief battle with cancer.
26: Just when I am about to get myself together, you walk right in the door, just like
1: the singer, songwriter, and actress dying at the age of 80, her legacy being remembered. Singer Don McLean telling Fox News about when he first met Dolly.
27: Nobody knew who she was, and I thought, wow, she's not only beautiful, but she's so talented. And, you know, who knew that she'd develop into this gigantic star.
1: Singer Sheryl Crow writing, "There's a hole in the universe." Country star Lynn Greenwood also reacting to her death.
28: It was no doubt when you met Dolly Parton, you realized how wonderful she was as a human being.
1: Now, the legend behind Jolene, "I Will Always Love You," rose from humble beginnings in her home state of Tennessee. Governor Bill Lee remembering the star, though, for her personality.
29: There's always someone criticizing someone for something, but not with Dolly. And it speaks to this unique ability she had to love people and to genuinely love them.
1: President Trump also praising Dolly on social media, also ordering flags lowered across the country in her honor.
30: President Trump says there has never been anyone like Dolly Parton and never will be, calling her death a true loss for millions of people. In a social media post, the president says flags will be lowered for 1 week in honor of Parton. Tennessee Senator Republican Marsha Blackburn says Dolly Parton's life and career are forever woven into Tennessee's music, culture, and history. Parton's family announced her death Tuesday. She was 80 years old. at the White House. Jared Halpern, Fox News.
0: Empire State Building in New York honoring Dolly Parton with a pink display of lights this evening. 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
2: Driver found with a dangerous weapon. WMAL News Time is 9:02. I'm Sharon Reardon. Good evening. A guillotine that was spotted sitting in the bed of a pickup truck illegally parked near the U.S. Capitol building and the Supreme Court prompted the arrest of its driver. U.S. Capitol Police say their officer spotted the guillotine yesterday in a pickup truck driven from California. It was on the 100 block of East Capitol Street. Suspect, 35-year-old, 7 News reporting that Violin Tam Dooley from San Diego County has been charged with being in possession of a dangerous weapon. A judge is expected to rule tomorrow in a lawsuit over Maryland's constitutional amendment on redistricting.
3: The Maryland Freedom Caucus and Conservative Oversight Group argue the Democrat-majority legislature violated election law by passing the amendment in August, even though the deadline to certify the language for it was July 1st. Freedom Caucus Chair Delegate Matt Morgan.
4: When you have the law on your side, it's a good day.
3: But Democratic Delegate Chris Fair said after Tuesday's court hearing,
5: "Oh, I don't think that we botched the deadlines."
3: Adding,
5: "We do have a Maryland state constitution that we're following."
3: Oversight Project President Mike Howell.
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2: And a new political battle is brewing in Loudoun County, where Supervisor Julie Briskman is taking on fellow Democrat Chair Phyllis Randall to be the next supervisor chair.
7: Briskman was first elected in 2019 after famously giving the finger to President Trump's motorcade 2 years earlier.
8: "I stood up to Donald Trump. Now I'm taking on the data centers that are destroying Loudoun County."
7: Briskman is going after Chair Randall's role after Randall in July led the charge to remove Briskman as chair of the county finance committee.
10: "It hasn't been one thing. It's been thing after thing."
7: Briskman painting herself as anti-data center in a county that's considered the data center capital of the world. 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
12: On the Beltway, the Virginia side, there's no issues on the in loop or on the out loop. Now onto the Maryland side of the Beltway. You're clear in Prince George's County and in Montgomery County. Staying in Montgomery County, on 270 between the Beltway and Frederick, no delays on the northbound side or on the southbound side. Into Prince George's County, if you're traveling between the two Beltways, you're good to go on 95 and the BW Parkway. And Route 50 eastbound and westbound, you'll find it clear between the Beltway and the Bay Bridge. And now from GarageDoorRepair.com, the WMAL Weather Channel forecast.
3: Tonight, mainly clear with lows around 65. Tomorrow, sunny with highs around 90.
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11: I think it's really important, don't you think, Producer Jim, that we, you know, start to introduce you to the names and the whole Bongino Report PM family, or Dan Bongino Show family. I mean, you obviously know Sean Farish hosting from the first hour nationwide. But Teresa's part of the family, too. Teresa works at Westwood One. Jim's like, where are we going with this? I promise this story has a purpose, given that yesterday was our radio launch. It went amazing. Thank you for all the incredible feedback. We appreciate it. For Sean Farish, too, for crushing it. You know, radio is my, as I said yesterday, my first love. I got my start there. I absolutely love it. But I'm sitting home yesterday, Jim, after the show, and I get a call, and it says Teresa. So Teresa's like the Bongino Whisperer over at Westwood One. And she's like, man, it was like you and Jim were never gone. That actually happened, Jim. I'm not making this story. This is one of those like four radio stories. You know, you BS your listeners about it. Actually happened, but it was. It was like we just picked up where we left off. You know, a year and a half ago. You know?
13: I thought so.
11: Yeah, it just feels great. I love radio, folks. I can't say it enough. It's such an amazing medium. It just feels like I was chatting with Sean Farish, who, you know, hosts the first hour before the show actually today, and I said to him. And folks in the audience, if you think I'm crazy here, and you're in the podcast space, then, you know, let me know, tweet to me, whatever. But doing a video podcast, which I love doing too, but it's almost like a presentation. Whereas radio is more of a conversation. You're in someone's car, you're in someone's Bluetooth headphones while they're mowing the lawn or something. It's just different. So I love it. Not to belabor the point, I miss it. I'm really glad to be back. I'm honored, and thank you to all the amazing program directors, you know, who continue to carry the show and took a chance on us early on the first time. We really appreciate it. It's good to have you all there, and thank you primarily to the people in the listening audience. You're what makes the show special. It wouldn't have been an amazing launch without you. Me and Jim can only listen to the show once while we do it. That's it. So today's show, by the way, we have another huge announcement about radio coming tomorrow, so don't miss that. We're going to be expanding.
13: We do?
11: Again. Yeah, we do. You didn't know that?
13: I didn't know that.
11: Jim's learning. Yeah, sure. And that's fake news. If I had President Trump on
13: I swear.
11: Oh, you know? Okay. Oh, you really don't? Look at him. I have him on the iPad so I can see him. He really doesn't know. Okay, good. We'll surprise you tomorrow, too. Don't text me after the show. What is it? Because I'm not going to tell you. So tune in tomorrow for Jim's candid reaction. He really doesn't know. But it's not fake news. It actually is happening. Folks, don't chase calm in your lives. Well, that was a shift in tone. Yeah, it happens on her. Sometimes you just got to go. Don't. You know, I know there's a lot going on. I understand that. We have an economic D-Day warfare going on with the Iranians. We have kinetic action. We have our boys in harm's way. I get it. The economy is always going to be a battle to keep it moving forward in the right direction. Keeping the border closed is not an easy fight. It takes a lot of manpower to deport 20 million plus people Obama and Biden let in here. This is all really hard work, you know, to constantly fight for school choice despite teachers unions. Listen, I'm not knocking the teachers. You all are great. It's not about you. But these union interests trying to keep your kids in crappy schools, like, this is really hard work. Now we've got this. Not new phenomenon, but we've got this, I think Twitter makes it appear more powerful than it really is, this doom and gloom phenomenon where people who we used to trust in our movement are now all of a sudden like everything the Trump administration does is bad. And I know the temptation sometimes is to say, well, just ignore it. Folks, don't. Do not chase calm in your life. I was reading some thing this morning on X by this Substack writer, and you say now all these intellectual geniuses and stuff, they're the discriminating point that makes them, you know, smart people rather than stupid smart people. Some of you will get that if you're P1 listeners. It's the fact that they chase calm. I don't agree with. Don't chase calm. Don't chase calm. You know, it was easy for me to chase calm and continue doing my show. But when President Trump calls you and asks you, hey, can you help run the FBI? The answer is yes. It's not like, hey, I meant for you guys to do stuff. The do matters, which we used to say all the time. But not for me. I was just kidding. Like, that doesn't work. Don't chase calm. We're going to talk about this today during the show often. You almost have to act like a magnet for some good chaos sometimes. You're the ones out there. You know, my friend Ginny Thomas used to say to me all the time, she's been an amazing activist for a long time. You're the leaders we've been waiting for. You and the listening audience, you're the leaders we've been waiting for. I'm not some captain in this army out there. I'm just a guy with a microphone. I hope you like the show. I'm honored you're here. But you're the leaders we've been waiting for. There's something in your community you can advocate for, something nationally. You've got a voice on X. You've got a voice on Facebook. I have only 25 followers. It doesn't matter. Those are 25 people you can talk to. Use it. It requires taking on sometimes a lot of anxiety and pain and suffering, and it's a pain. Sometimes you just want to say, oh man, enough of this today. Like, I'm just gonna whatever, tweet about baseball. We can't do that. You know, for our old lady radio listeners who are back, you know, I love the quote in a book, The Natural, the Roy Hobbs book. Is it Malamud who wrote it? He says, you know, we all live two lives, the one we learn from and the one we live after that. But it's the second part of the quote that matters, that the real path to happiness is through suffering. We're going to win this. The Trump administration is dealing with a lot of problems. Some are persistent and tough. But I promise they're putting out their best effort, and their litany of results are like nothing we've ever seen in less than 2 years in office in modern American history. You saw Scott Bessent's announcement on economic D-Day against Iran yesterday. If that works out and he drives this Iranian regime from power, President Trump will go that. It's a big if, I grant it. I'm not just jumping past like the chapter 12 of a 12-page book when we're on chapter 2. I'm not. I'm just telling you, like, for all the doom and gloom out there, we have the closed border. Crime has been crushed. We're building stuff again. The manufacturing business has taken off. We're the world leaders in AI. We're the world leaders in quantum. We're the world leaders in material sciences. Like, you live in the greatest country on earth with the most powerful military. It is a good time to be alive right now. You have to take it to these other people who are constantly trying to dissuade you from showing up in the midterms so we lose. Don't fall for the scam. Do not fall for this scam. Ask questions. It's the right thing to do. No one's telling you shut up. Anyone who tells you that is lying. Do not shut up. I'm glad we have a Republican Party where people still ask questions. Keeps everybody frosty. But if you're out there engaging in an agitation propaganda campaign to get people to not show up because you want the Republican Party to lose the midterms, to turn the country over to castration versus circumcision, Abdul El Say, what? That show changed tone quick. Then you are the problem. What do I mean by Jim? You got that one? I think this is the first shot we're going to play in the opening segment of the show. We didn't play one yesterday, right? So this is their first one. Here's what I mean. You want to turn the country over to these people? Jesse Waters, who's a great friend, he hosts a great show. His booking team, congratulations, managed to convince Democrat lunatic U.S. Senate candidate Michigan, Abdul El Sayed, to come on the show yesterday with Jesse Waters. The Democrats, from what I'm hearing, listen to your buddy Dan here, from what I'm hearing, the Democrats in D.C. are furious about this. They want this guy, El Sayed, Democrat nominee for U.S. Senate Michigan, to just shut up. He is going to destroy the Democrat brand during the midterms. The guy's a straight up lunatic, whether his stance on Sharia law, government run health care, taking away your union earned or private health care plan with your employer. He wants to take all. They want this guy to shut up. And what does he do? He goes on Fox and gets destroyed. I warned you during yesterday's show that one of the tactics these horrible Democrat candidates use is they never want to answer a question ever. They don't want you to see what they're about to do, because this is the critical question in today's show. If you see it, will it change your mind? Abdul El Sayed doesn't want you to see it. So every time he's asked a question, do you support Sharia law? What about stealing people's employer-backed health care? What about trans surgeries, cutting off the units of young boys and cutting off the breasts of young girls? Where do you stand on that? He doesn't want you to see it. I'm going to bring this up often today, but it reminds me of these abortion opponents, me included, I am an enormous advocate for the pro-life cause. Because if we can't support life, our stance on taxes is irrelevant. However, do you notice how angry the pro-abortion people get when people show up on a college campus and just show a photo of like, hey, this is what it looks like in an abortion. Don't show us, Dad. Don't. Why? Well, I don't understand. Why? What do you mean? If you support it and if you see it, why are you worried it's going to change people's mind? If you see it, will it change your mind? That's why these people lie and try to reframe all the time. This happened last night on Jesse Waters' show. Here's some audio of Abdul Al-Sayed and Jesse Waters. Asked a very simple question about trans surgeries, government funding to cut off the reproductive organs of healthy young men and women. This is insane. It's an insane policy. 80%+ of Americans do not support. So what is Abdul Al-Sayed? He tries to reframe it and never gets to the question. Do not let them do this. Jesse does a good job of keeping him on task. Don't ever let these leftist lunatics do this. Check this out.
13: You're a doctor, right?
14: Selectively. I am.
13: So you think it's okay for a parent to slash his kid's thing off? You think that's okay?
14: I mean, do you really want to have this conversation? Are you circumcised?
13: Yeah, but I mean, that's a
14: Jesse, are you?
13: Personal question.
14: Okay.
13: Doctor.
14: So you probably should want to move on.
13: Is circumcision different than castration?
14: I think it's a problem. It's a problem that you think that you get to decide what happens between a parent, a doctor, and a patient. And I'm just saying that, yes, circumcision is surgery on a kid's ding-a-ling. So if you really want to bring that up, you can. I just think you guys are really selective about how you want to talk about these things.
13: Abdul, Michigan's not going for that. That is sick stuff.
11: Jim, I know you saw the podcast earlier in the day. If you want to check out the podcast, by the way, every day live, 10 a.m. Eastern Time, rumble.com/Bongino. It's free. Just watch. You can join the chat every single day. One of the folks in the chat says this guy's a, you know, Democrat Socialist, the DSA, Democrat Socialist of America, that they should be called the Ding-a-ling Slicers of America. I agree. Someone should trend that on X because that's who they are now. Does this guy, Abdul Al-Sayed, does he think this sounded good last night? Now, I know the impulse here, because I had it too. The impulse here is to want to say, are you seriously comparing circumcision to the whoosh, whoosh, whoosh of a young man's unit? You're a doctor. I know that's the impulse. Don't do it. I know it's crazy, but that's the tactic. You have to recognize their political battle tactics. He says something crazy to distract you because he doesn't want you to see what an abortion looks like. He doesn't want you to see the sign that he supports this taxpayer money going to mutilate kids. He doesn't. So what does he do? He says something crazy to distract you. The impulse is, I know, me too. You want to be like, circumcision. This guy's a doctor? What an idiot. It's nothing to do whatsoever with a trans. What is he even talking about? Does this guy even understand basic anatomy and how this thing works? Don't do it. Because he's trying to distract you because he can't get past the critical question in politics when you're advocating for crazy stuff. If you see it, will it change your mind? If he answers the question, Al-Sayed, honestly, yes, I support for the units of young boys who may be at a confusing time of their life and trying to pretend they're young girls. He knows that if you see it, it'll change your mind. So he does this Democrat stunt and scam they pull all the time, where he says something absolutely ridiculous to get you sucked in. And I gotta tell you, Jesse did an amazing job. We got some stuff coming up later on from this clip. We got additional clips from it, from this hit, excuse me. Hit's like a TV term for showing up on the air. For those who are new to the show, we say it all the time. This hit was really, really bad for Al-Sayed. It was an abomination. It's great for Jesse. There's more about Sharia law, government-run health care, all of it. But notice the attempt to reframe and distract you from the actual answer he wants to give, because if he shows it to you and you see it, your mind will change, and he knows it. These crazy policies cannot possibly survive first contact with the real world. Don't chase the calm, folks. I know this all sounds chaotic and crazy, but chase the chaos and we'll win. Don't chase calm. All right, more coming up next. We'll be right back.

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13: Jim, that took me a second to register. During the break, Jim's in my ear here, and he's like, hey, he's funny about this stuff. He goes, there's something I forgot to do yesterday I'm going to do now. And he doesn't tell me what it is. Remember Joan Jett Mondays? Listen, I'm a little embarrassed to say this, man, but do you remember even how Joan Jett Mondays started? Do you even remember?
3: Yeah, you were just, I played Joan Jett as the first bumper on a Monday, and you're like, that's what I need to get me kicked
13: and
3: off.
13: And we just made it official Joan Jett Mondays, right? Well, it's Tuesday.
3: It's in my book, by the way.
13: So because it's my show, and it's not the Verde Report PM, it's the Bongino Report PM, and it's my show, well, maybe we'll take a vote. But just to be fair to you, but my vote counts for five and you and Mike. So actually, it's just a ceremonial vote. I think we're going to turn it into Joan Jett Tuesday now. It's a little different. So Joan Jett Tuesday, I'm going to add to your list of to do things. It's going to become Joan Jett Tuesday. It took me a second for that to register. Good job, Jim. Hey, folks, as I was saying before the break, though, if you are going to run for the United States Senate, the presidency, and you're going to run, all right, I'm a Republican too, but if you're going to run primarily as a Democrat right now, because the crazy ideas are emanating from the left, then you have to ask yourself a simple question. Will your policy survive first contact with the real world? And if you see this policy, do you think it'll change people's mind? The answer for almost every single thing that Democrat socialists have put out is no. If people see it, it will change their minds. Socialists lie, they engage in this taquilla nonsense, and they reframe the argument to something totally different than asked every single time. You're going to see it throughout the show today. Democrats ask the simple question, you're a racist. Democrats ask the simple question, that's like circumcision. It's all stupid. Don't chase the cops.

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5: Don't chase calm. I know it's easy to kind of sit back and let a lot of these things happen because, you know, I don't want to inject myself into it. Don't do that. This is not the time for that. I know many of you are out there and are warriors in this fight, so don't take this as some kind of, you know, oh, look what I've heard. That's not what I mean at all. But the impulse is there. I had a long conversation with Jasmine about this morning. Don't chase calm in your life when it comes to fighting for what you believe in. For this team, this agenda, this ideology, conservatism, this Make America Great Again movement. You chase calm, you're just going to find yourself on the losing end of a propaganda or agitprop battle I described yesterday, and it's not going to end well for any of us. We need everyone in the fight. You're the warriors we've been waiting for. As Ginny Thomas used to tell me, you're it. Don't wait for someone else. You're it. Do not chase calm, no matter what. Do not let them distract you. They do this all the time. Folks, I do it too. I get it. Your impulses want to just want, you want to call this stuff out so bad. You want to call it out so bad. Stay focused. Do not allow the reframe. That's why sometimes when I'm on X, you'll see if I get into a back and forth with someone, I don't get into it with every, because some people aren't, they're not, honestly, not worth the time. Like, you just highlight their nonsense and nobody cares. But some people are worth it. Sometimes I will just leave it off with, listen, a simple yes or no will do. That's it. Do not let the reframe happen. I'm going to get to more of this in a minute, but it's really, this whole interview was, again, like a great job by Jesse, but a total abomination by Al-Sayed. This guy is clearly, at this point, deranged, like has no political compass whatsoever, says the craziest things on the air, and the Democrats are now freaking out about this guy because he's become, Justin, what are the two things in politics that matter? Folks in the chat, beat me to the punch. Two things in politics are the only thing that really matters. What are they? Snapshots and sound bites. That's it. Pictures and sound bites. No, Dan, it's white papers. No, it's not. It's white papers for people who follow this stuff for a living every single day. Parents, people out there working who's got jobs, they're not going to follow this stuff. There we go. Everybody knows. The chat, you guys are great. Sound bites and snapshots. The second you forget that rule, you are going to get smoked. Okay. This guy is a soundbite machine, and I don't mean that as a qualitatively positive statement. He is a train wreck, an abomination for the Democrat Party. Circumcision? So now you've conducted a trans surgery on your kid because you've been circumcised? You think they want this out? Even the reframe was terrible. All right, as I said, I'll get back to that in a minute. However, again, more amazing good news. I saw a post yesterday a friend of mine put out. It was joking. I guess this nothing is happening. My sarcastic quip from all the doomers out there who just constantly crap on the Trump administration. There's like 10 of them, and they just talk to each other all day. Trump sucks. Trump sucks. This guy sucks. Everything sucks. It must be exhausting being so miserable all the time. I don't know. It's up me, you know. Be a happy warrior. Smile. You live in the United States of America at the golden age of politics. Like, it's okay to smile once in a while. You can enjoy yourself. Your family will like it better, you know? One of my friends put this up yesterday. There were so many good things that came out yesterday. So many good things and announcements, whether it was on prescription drugs, whether it was on court rulings, that it's stunning that people are still glued to this, you know, nothing is happening, everything sucks. Obviously, agitprop, some of it foreign finance crap. Here's what I'm talking about. So yesterday, Mike Davis, who I love Mike Davis, he's great. He's just a really great analyst, understands the legal scene better than anyone, was on Laura Ingraham. President Trump put out a very common sense executive order on voting that, hey, listen, the post office should not deliver ballots to people who are not legally registered voters. That's the gist of it. And we should be able to track them. There is nothing in any way contrary.

0: about this executive order from President Trump. Unless you're a lunatic who wants to cheat in elections, we should only mail ballots to people eligible to receive them, and we should be able to track them. Anyone in the chat disagree? Anyone think this is crazy? Only crazy people think this is crazy, or liars, or foreign propagandists who want us to lose faith in our elections. Here's a quick explanation from the great Mike Davis about what happened. And I'm going to show you how they just continue to lie about this in the media, that there is not an election integrity problem, even after the New Jersey debacle. I'll tie it together, but listen to Mike Davis first.
1: President Trump ordered his Postal Service, his Attorney General, his Secretary of Homeland Security to work together to make sure that states are only using our Postal Service to mail ballots to lawful voters and not to illegal aliens and other unlawful voters. And there was an Obama judge in Boston, this left-wing radical judge.
2: Indira Tawani.
1: Couldn't do that.
2: Yeah, Indira Tawani is a district court judge. Obama appointed.
1: She's a radical, and she said President Trump couldn't do that. The First Circuit agreed. The Supreme Court correctly said that, yes, the president can move forward, and this is preliminary. If there is injury to real parties down the road, then they can bring a lawsuit, but the states are not injured here.
0: Ladies and gentlemen, this is a good thing if you're not a person who intentionally tries to confuse circumcision with castration. It's even worse than castration. We're talking about whoosh, not just, you know what I mean? Like, and then there's, Justin, you understand the difference? There's like, any work on like a ranch or a farm? I did not, but I've heard. There's like, whoosh, and then there's like, two different things. Only imbeciles think this is crazy, that the president would do everything he can to make sure that people who vote, this is nuts, are actually eligible to vote. Of course, the Washington Post has to mischaracterize the whole thing. That's what they do for a living. So they wrote a little piece about this. I got a couple of screenshots for you to show you how ridiculous this really is. Supreme Court eases path for Trump's sweeping limits on mail-in balloting. Took three people to write this piece. They note that, which part of this is nuts, folks? Which part of this is crazy? The EO would bar the U.S. Postal Service from sending mail-in ballots to voters not on the list of citizens created by federal agencies. Oh, my gosh. Andy, the horror. The horror. I can't believe this. Trump's got some. He's got some pair on him. He doesn't want the Postal Service to send ballots to people who can't vote. That's crazy. States also would be obligated to send the ballots in envelopes that can be tracked to thwart fraud. What? This Trump is a lunatic. That is so crazy, man. That's why all these people keep this up a second, guys. That's why I get so sick of like the pilling on the right, the Folex MAGA people. They're ready to forfeit the mint. They want us to lose so they can crap all over everything the administration did. They see stuff like this. You'd think this would be their focus. They know too, the Washington Post. This is where it gets almost comical. Not almost comical. This is just straight up hilarious. Trump has falsely claimed that non-citizens are voting in large numbers, but studies have found that it happens infrequently. He blames such fraud in part for his loss in the 2020 presidential election. Justin's like, Dan, didn't we cover a big, huge scandal in New Jersey with tens of thousands of non-eligible, some cases non-citizens, registered to vote and hundreds that actually voted? No, I don't remember that story at all. Of course, winky, winky, nod, nod, I do remember. Here it is right here. Governor Mikey Sherrill still ducking on New Jersey's non-citizen voter scandal that the Washington Post thinks apparently is a non-voting scandal. I don't know how many 18360s we needed to do that. They don't think it's a scandal. Trump has falsely claimed non-citizens are voting in large numbers. There were actually hundreds of them in one state alone where multiple races have been decided over time by less than hundreds of voters. I'm just throwing that out there. What? Which one? Oh, the legal fight will continue, but the president's EO could inject fresh uncertainty into the already high stakes midterm election. Fresh uncertainty. Yes. Are illegals not eligible to vote? Could be voting. That would cause uncertainty. Yes. If the president wasn't trying to clean it up. Folks, listen, man. Again, these people, they're all in this camp of people who want to tell you a story and not the story. Some of it is just stupidity. Some of it is just evil. I addressed it on Will Cain's show yesterday. I did on Fox, where I addressed it. Yeah, this all that was totally a Republican's pounce. We haven't done that in a while. I missed that. You know, it's not about like the Democrats' misuse of the voting system to register illegals in New Jersey and have hundreds of them vote. It's about the Republican reaction to it. That's what the media does every single time. Folks, it's either evil or fraud. Those are the two types of people in the far left wing of the Democrat Party right now. Again, I'm not talking about the coal miner in West Virginia whose, you know, grandfather voted Democrat for. I'm not talking about you. I'm talking about these organized socialists, Hassan Piker, or El Sayed, moron activists. They're either fraudsters or they're evil. They want to cheat, which is evil and fraudulent. It's using fraud to enact evil. And you shouldn't call it anything else other than it is. Folks, a lot of this is being paid for by foreign money. Not all of it. There are some people out there, again, who are just evil. There are some out there who are just engaged in a fraud because they like the clicks by saying something stupid. You know, space Martians kill Joey Bag of Donut. Really? That sounds crazy. It'll get me a lot of clicks. Like, there's some people who are just dumb and do it because they're evil and using fraud. But folks, a lot of this, as I warned yesterday, is financed in, I mean, millions of dollars going in to getting into your cerebral cortex to believe you to think crazy things like the Trump administration doesn't have any results and they're not doing anything. And I'm sorry, but the concrete is hardened for a lot of people who've been so sucked into this psyop. Coming up next, Ana Paulina Luna, congresswoman out of Florida on the West Coast, Gulf Coast out there. She cites specifically a couple things in this short clip I'm going to play about this foreign money. Folks, ignorance is not bliss. You need to know what's going on and decide, am I a victim of a psyop? Are they trying? Was this look like an op? Did this just pop out of nowhere? Why are they targeting me? Once you know, knowledge is definitely power. Folks, very important clip here. This is Congresswoman Ana Luna. She is talking about this thing I have been warning you about. I saw a couple friends of ours on X, part of the Mongino Army out there, tweeting about this morning. I put a like on the tweet saying, hey, Dan's been warning us about this since he got out of the FBI. This is starting to sound serious. Now you got other people jumping in, and that's good. It's not my message. It's a message I put out there. Watch what you consume. The people trying to influence you are trying to tattoo on your brain a self-destructive message. Here's Ana Luna with Politico. Check this out.
3: What, like, prompted this to be such an issue for you?
4: I know a lot of influencers in the, you know, right-wing Republican space, etc., and I had heard about this kind of happening on the back end. But ultimately, what really kind of pushed me to forward this is I online was realizing the amount, and we're also, too, getting, you know, various briefings, etc. But when you see the amount of bot farm activity and then you see, you know, for example, X come in, they'll do a massive purge and then literally the dynamics of the conversation changes. You realize that although we are unique in the sense that we have the, you know, First Amendment and free speech here, it's naive to think that other countries aren't going to use that against us, and they do. And if you're looking at these various organizations, how they operate, the funding mechanisms in which some of these foreign actors will use to kind of, I guess, wash the money, and then ultimately how influencers have really replaced legacy media as trusted resources that individuals will look to get their information and news. It's time that Congress kind of take that into account and time that our laws are updated. And I will say,
0: hugely important clip there. Enormous. Folks, enormously important. Someone put Bongini in that. I didn't have to, like, rub a lamp. Is now everything I told you over the last 6 months since I've been back out here with you, is everything I told you starting to come true now? Man, you were warned. Now you got a congresswoman saying they got, she said briefings, correct? You heard it yourself? Maybe they're the same briefings I got. You think I'm lying to you? You think I just threw that out there on random? Let's make up a story today, Jess. I have foreign money trying to influence Republicans on all kinds of. Why would I do that? I have zero interest whatsoever in saying something to you that's not factually accurate. It only builds credibility as all of these things I told you were going to happen are now happening. All of these things are coming out, and everything I told you is now being reaffirmed by other people like Anna Luna saying, yeah, man, the briefings were pretty fascinating. That there's a bot army of people out there on X. Sometimes you go on X, you swear you're in the minority. Am I wrong? Tell me I'm crazy. You know, you've seen it. You'll post something like, wow, those are pretty great numbers by the president on the border. You'll get a, if you have a big following, you'll get 1,000 crazies in there like, the Jews, screw the Protestants or something. You're like, where did that come from? The answer is, she's telling you. A lot of it is foreign-generated crap, agitprop BS. There are a couple things I want to point out about that. There's more on this, but let's take a quick break.

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12: Not just the news. We've got it all. The Bongino Report PM.
13: They are using our democracy against us. Yes, we're a republic, but we meet it in, you know, high-level kind of terms here. They're using our American system of freedom and liberty against us. We are a country that I am a free speech absolutist. You're free, even if you're paid. I mean, I'd rather you disclose it, but you're free to say stupid stuff on X. You just are. I don't recommend, you know, we ban people. I mean, the foreign account bill that she's putting out there, you should at least say if you've been promoted, especially if it's a foreign account from a foreign enemy, the United States. However, they're using our democracy against us. It is up to you. And I know you guys are getting really good at this, as this show told you what was going to happen, and our credibility now is just building every day as the stuff actually happens. It's up to you to discriminate where you're getting information from. If it looks like unreliable agitprop BS, it probably is. She talks about how they're washing the money. They're washing it through like third parties and other people. So you can't really find a direct money trail. Bots, foreign money, all of this stuff, briefings. This is a hugely important clip. Alex Bruchowitz has this ex-post up about exactly this. She cites Anna Paulina Luna. Check this out. This is really important. I applaud real Anna Paulina Luna for taking this critical first step. However, foreign governments have adapted. They now either route funds through American consulting firms, air quotes, that serve as pass-throughs for influencers, or partner with U.S. businessmen who have commercial interests in their countries to finance the same influencers. Strong disclosure laws for foreign-funded or foreign-aligned content on social media are essential. Yes, and let me be clear with you. I don't care what country it is. I don't care what country it is. If you are paying a group of influencers to get a message across on this social media platform, they should at least be honest about it. I'd rather them do it out of their own integrity. I have not been paid by a foreign government for any message at all. I'm perfectly comfortable with giving you a categorical answer on that. Can you guys say the same? Put it out there, folks. We're in a real fight here, man. Don't chase calm. If people are here to hurt us and our movement, wipe them out. Excise that rotting tissue like gangrene. I'm going to ask you a critical question. This is really important. I was thinking of this yesterday. You know, I'm a big, enormous advocate for the pro-life cause. I have been for the longest time. I've said to you many times, what does that have to do with this? I promise it'll make sense in a second. If you're dead, it really doesn't matter what the Republican Party or the MAGA movement thinks about tax policy. If we kill you in the womb, you're not paying taxes anyway. So it doesn't really matter. School choice doesn't matter if you're dead. Why are you being so flip? I'm not being flip. I'm being dead serious. That is why I get this a lot from a lot of older kind of establishment Republicans. Like, oh, you know, pro-life, the kids are in a different. So what? We give it up? Just wipe out the next generation of human beings. You know, because it's not a convenient topic to talk about. No, I'm not doing that. I'm sorry. I'm not doing that. It's just not.
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19: The nation remembering Dolly Parton. The legendary country singer, actress, and philanthropist has died. Her publicist announced tonight that she died in a Nashville hospital after a brief battle with cancer. Fox's Mike Emanuel has more.
20: Dolly Parton was a beloved figure, passing away today at age 80. Known for being a prolific singer, songwriter, philanthropist, and actress during a seven-decade career, Dolly Parton inspired multiple generations of artists and fans. It was known she had been dealing with some health issues, but Dolly told People magazine last Friday there were still so many things she wanted to achieve. Her nephew made the announcement this afternoon.
21: Rest in peace, Aunt Dolly, Aunt Granny, Gigi. May God bless Dolly Parton, and may God bless you all. She will always love you.
20: Dolly Parton had more than 60 albums and at least 24 number one hits. She was known for her bold fashion and remarkable personality.
19: The USS Abraham Lincoln returns to port. Officials are urging service members and their families to take security precautions now.
22: Sailors' text messages and their family's social media posts revealed the ship's first port stop after 9 months in the Middle East will be Thailand. The use of social media has U.S. military officials particularly alarmed. Now the Navy is urging sailors, Marines, and their families to set online profiles to private and scrub details of their military ties to prevent hostile actors from mining publicly available information. Last August, 1,300 troops used a shared fitness app called Strava, exposing the location of American bases in the Middle East.
19: That's Fox's Jennifer Griffin in Washington. 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

0: Nurses in Demand, WMAL News. Time is 10:02. I'm Sharon Reardon. Good evening. School nurses remain in short supply across the D.C. metro area. Students are back in class.
1: It really comes down to two things: the funding for the nurse, and in certain parts of the Commonwealth, whether they can find a nurse.
2: Virginia State Senator Barbara Favola pushing for legislation in 2027 to require nurses in each school as part of the state-mandated standard of quality.
1: So I do think that there will be an appetite in this General Assembly.
2: D.C. Health reports a 20% shortage in school nurses. Maryland still trying to hire 400 nurses, with school now underway. Barbara Britt, WMAL and WMAL.com.
0: Fairfax County Police's latest Road Sharks safety campaign drew its largest catch of violators so far this year.
3: County and state police pulled over more than 16,000 drivers in 1 week earlier this month, with 6,100 receiving citations, 10,000 more receiving warnings for driving offenses.
4: Road Shark isn't just about writing citations and warnings. It's also about educating the community. Crashes in the United States are one of the leading causes of preventable death.
3: Lieutenant Tara Gerhardt tells 7 News the most common offense is speeding, the most dangerous, reckless driving, and DUI. In 3 Road Shark campaigns this year, more than 41,000 drivers have been pulled over in Fairfax County alone. 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
0: And Amtrak is announcing a temporary pause in services this fall in the D.C. area. Amtrak says its pause for progress will take place from October 16th through the 26th, causing a 9-day outage of A, interlocking at the First Street Tunnel. During that time, crews will work to replace aging track components to improve reliability along the Northeast Corridor and into the Southeast. Multiple routes in the area will be affected during the outage. That's the latest news. I'm Sharon Reardon for WMAL.
5: Starting off on the inbound side of the Roosevelt Bridge, still seeing pretty heavy jam-up delays from Arlington heading into the district. A nightly work zone currently has traffic getting by using only one travel lane. Over on the eastbound side of the freeway, also seeing some delays headed inbound from the East Potomac Park area up towards the 12th Street Tunnel. Now from GarageDoorRepair.com, the WMAL Weather Channel forecast.
6: Tonight, mainly clear with lows around 65. Tomorrow, sunny with highs around 90.
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13: If you're the
9: the left's right hand, as I heard someone say online, i.e. the Doomers. That was a great line, by the way, the left's right hand. Is that Sean's line? Farish, good for you, Sean. Great job on the radio yesterday. If you're the left's right hand, the liberal media or elsewhere, can the policies you're advocating for, government-run health care, public school monopoly by the government, anti-school choice, abortion, does it survive first contact with reality? And you need to ask yourself this, too. If you see the results and they bother you, was it a policy worth supporting? Here's why I bring it up. Jasmine's sitting in that chair this morning. She's like, where are you going with this? If you see, remember the critical question. If you see it, will it change your mind? When you see these people that go on to college campuses or elsewhere and show you the picture of what an abortion looks like, why do you recoil in horror and attack these people if you're a pro-abortion advocate? If you like killing babies in the womb, why do you? I don't understand why you did. If you're not embarrassed or humiliated by it, why would you be worried about someone saying, hey, this thing you prescribe and advocate for, this is what it looks like. Why does it bother you? Why does it not survive first contact and induce rage? The answer is because it's evil or insane and doesn't work. If you see it, will it change your mind? What was Justin's segue about? This is not as serious an issue as abortion, life or death, but the same question applies. If you love cities run by socialists like Mamdani and others, then why don't you love it when you see it? Why do you need a human waste map for a human in San Francisco? And what happens when you actually step in it? You know, I hate the word, but like literally stepping it. This is the most appropriate time for literally we've ever had in the show, even though I hate it. Why does it bother you so much? If you see it, did it survive first contact? This lady had first contact. It didn't smell good. Check this out.
13: Oh, I'm going to throw up. Oh, I'm going to throw up. Oh, I'm sick. I'm like literally almost going to cry. I just stepped. I'm wearing flip flops. In human shit.
9: If your policies, I don't know this lady's politics, so it's not an indictment on her. I don't, for all I know, she could be a Trump voter. I have no idea. The point is, like, the look on her face of shock is the same look you get from pro-abortion advocates when they look at the result of an abortion. I don't understand. I thought you had no problem with it. I thought you had no problem with it, but you have a problem with looking. I thought you had no problem with socialist-run cities. And you may say, oh, wow, all right, it's just one guy who took a dump in the street. There's an actual map in San Francisco, a liberal-run city, of how to avoid the human waste in the street. There's a map. Do they call it like the map or what? What is it? What's it called? What's it called exactly? Yeah, the poop map. That's what I'm talking about. Do your policies survive first contact with the real world? In other words, if you see them, will they change your mind? That's why they don't want you seeing these pictures of abortions, because they know it's going to change your mind. Here's another one. This is just quick. This is Mamdani. They want to do a government-run grocery store. Old school communism. Which, of course, is going to steal money from taxpayers to pay for other people's food, not yours. You're a struggling middle class, you know, plumber having a rough time, and you can't afford, you know, food or maybe a steak once a week for your family. Your taxes are now used to pay for someone else's food. Even rich people who can go in the government-run store and get subsidized cheap food. That's the facts. So now, first contact, all the small business owners in the area that are running their own grocery stores, trying to stay alive, these mom and pops out there, are now complaining because Mamdani's taxpayer-funded grocery store is going to put them out of business. Did the policy survive first contact? It did not. Which means what? The policy probably sucks. Check this out.
14: A group of about 15 minority groups that represent bodega owners are filing suit to stop your city-run groceries. They say that your city-run grocers, and I quote, are a direct assault on minority businesses by a mayor who claims to be a champion of the disenfranchised poor and working class New Yorkers. How do you feel about that? They feel that they're being disenfranchised. And what's your response to their suit and their attempt to stop your citywide grocery stores?
15: I continue to be fully confident in both the legality and the importance of our initiative to deliver 5 city-run grocery stores, one in each borough, to the people of our city. We are talking about a reflection of a cost of living crisis that has seen grocery prices increase by about 30% over the last few years.
9: No, do you folks, you notice the distraction and the reframe? He's asked a simple question. The reporter allows it and should not. No, I'm asking you a simple question. Stop talking about Joe Biden-induced inflation and the price of groceries. It has nothing to do with the question I asked you. You're taking taxpayer money to run a government-run store for people who are going to subsidize, in many cases, wealthy people's now subsidized food, and you're putting small business owners out of business. How do you answer that? Monetary theory. That's not what we asked, bro. Did your policy survive first contact? If you see it, would you change your mind? The small business owners did. Folks, I'm going to go back to the natural Malamud. We all live 2 lives, the one we learn from and the one we live after that. The second part of the quote is the real path to happiness is through suffering. Don't chase calm. To these small business owners out there who may be lifelong Democrats, don't chase calm and just go along with your friends and say, well, I'm voting Democrat anyway, because you heard the Republican Party's unpopular in blue cities. You have to chase the chaos if you want to support your livelihood and not get run out of town by this freaking socialist Lenin wannabe. You have to choose the suffering. You don't have a choice, because the suffering's coming either way. Either he puts you out of business and destroys your livelihood, your store, your mom and pop, your kids' future, everything you've invested in, or you can take on the suffering of being an activist and rallying against this thing you've been told is fantastic, Democrat socialist values. However, first contact with it's kicked you right in the nads. Folks, and when this happens, the reframe is nothing more than a distraction. The one tried and true for them, tried and true in that Democrats fall for it all the time, not that it's authentic and truthful, but it's worked for them forever. The reframe distraction they typically use. One you'll see when it talks to economic issues, millionaires and billionaires, like you hear that loser Bernie Sanders, who's a freaking millionaire himself, the biggest fraud in politics, but enough of him for now. The other one you'll see when an issue gets hot is they want to distract you from their own failures in governing in blue cities and blue areas. So what do? They claim every single thing is racist. Remember dancing guy Justin? No, not producer Justin. This guy, Justin Pearson, running for, I think, Congress in Tennessee. This guy right here. A total life loser, an absolute zero. So I want you to look at this guy's ex post, okay? They're having a problem in Tennessee. In one of the areas that the electric went out. So after a thunderstorm last night, Pearson notes, dancing guy, 100,000 households in Memphis are without power, possibly until Thursday. It's 90 degrees outside. That's horrible. That's terrible. But here's where he goes with it. Again, watch the reframe and the distraction. Another majority black working class city left in the dark. He's dancing. Notice the distraction. It moves now, too. Can you get him to move, like, randomly, like, around the street? Like, that's pretty awesome. You guys, if you're missing the show on Rumble, rumble.com/Mongino, check it out live. We love it. Think of this guy. He's nothing. There he goes. There we go. We get a little more random pattern. Crosses over Dan's face, blocks out our 250 years of freedom, liberty, and kicking ass shirt. So, just to be clear, the power's out in Memphis. Terrible. Granted, point stipulated. Get it fixed. But it's a race issue? That it's a race issue because there's a lot of black voters and citizens in Memphis. I just put this in ChatGPT. A simple question again, folks. You know, AI is like a surrogate brain for idiots. Justin can use this too. Not producer Justin the dancer. Who is the current mayor of Memphis? I'm just checking. Maybe you could show us a pic. The current mayor of Memphis, Tennessee, is Paul Young, the city's 65th mayor, took office January 1st, 2024. Folks, Paul Young is black. Does he? That's a good question. Does he actually have power? That is a good question. Like, did they take care of him first? So the Democrats who run Memphis, who also happen to be black, are racist against their own black citizens. And I don't get I can't with the stupid.
16: Stop it.
9: Stop it. Get some help. Thank you, Michael. Get some help. Who is still falling for this shtick? Who is did your assertion in this case, your assertion that power being down in Memphis is racist, does it survive first contact with the real world? If you see it, a picture of Paul Young, does it change your mind? If it doesn't change your mind, I can't help you. This is not the show for you. Please tune out. It's okay. I've said over and over, I love my audience of people. You guys are the best. We don't need lunatics or idiots. You don't have to go home, but you can't stay here. It's like the old bar line. Wasn't it in a song, closing time? You don't have to go home, but you can't stay here. My family ran a bar. That was the thing at the end of the night. New York bars used to close at like 4. We were kind of a family bar, so we closed a lot early. You don't have to go home, but you can't stay here. The show's not for idiots. Speaking of idiots, watch again the reframe here. Right back to the race card, which is the ultimate reframe for the Democrat. There is another crazy socialist who won a primary. I think this woman is going to be as big of a cancer on the Democrat brand in this midterm as Abdul El-Sayed, who thinks circumcision and castration whoosh, are the same thing. Not that bright. This is Angie Nixon. She is a communist. She's running in the state of Florida against Ashley Moody for the United States Senate. Communism plays really well in Florida, especially in South Florida with the Cubans and Venezuelans. They love it. If you don't sense the dripping sarcasm, I can't help you either. I strongly recommend you don't go down to the Cuban community in Miami and tell them how much you love Castro. I'm just saying it for your own personal safety. Really bad idea. Consider it a public service announcement. Here's Angie Nixon on with another lunatic. I think he's hosting for Joy Reid podcast, whatever the hell it is. But they're talking about Ron DeSantis. And she says something in the end about Ron DeSantis. And it reminded me of that Princess Bride thing. I don't think that means what you think it means. Listen to the race card first. And then this woman's not that bright. She says that she's going to get on that. What? Check this out.
17: I cannot stand Ron DeSantis.
18: With a passion.
17: He has said he is racist. Like he said, don't monkey this up when Andrew Gillum was running against him for governor. And because a black man got so close to the governor's mansion, this dude decided to attack Voting Rights Act after the overwhelmingly peaceful protest after George Floyd was executed on the streets. This guy pushed this anti-protest bill. He is so hateful. I am so happy that his political career is done. And if he tries to run for another theme, Angie Nixon is going to be on that ass. Can I say that?
18: Yes, you can.
17: Angie Nixon is going to be on that ass.
9: I'm Jasmine's horrified. I'm not sure that means, Angie, what you think it means. I don't think Ron DeSantis, the governor of Florida, wants you, quote, on that ass. Okay, moving on. But notice how she says in that clip, too. I mean, going back to like semi-serious, I'm like, remember the George Floyd riots where they were overwhelmingly peaceful? Overwhelmingly peaceful. You mean besides the ones with the murders and the burnings and the arsonists? You mean listen, leaving out the massive property damage in the billions, leaving out the massive amounts of burning buildings, the $1 billion in damage, the beatings, the assaults, the murders, the chop zone, all that stuff. Yeah, they were pretty overwhelmingly peaceful. This is the reframe. This is the destroy. Everything is racist. Racist all the time because they don't want you to see the picture of the abortion. They need to distract you. Because if you see it, will it change your mind? And the Democrats know the answer to, if you see government-run health care for all, if you see it, will it change your mind? Yes. If you see government-run supermarkets, will it change your mind? Yes. If you see an abortion, will it change your mind? Yes. If you see crime in your neighborhood and someone breaks in your house, will it change your position on the Second Amendment? Yes. So they have to distract you. That's what the reframe is. It's a look away from this picture of an abortion. You can't see it. Why? Why? That's what you, with every fiber of your 5'3" DNA strand, however the hell you read it, says this is the greatest thing ever. Why are you so embarrassed? That's why we mock these lunatics. There's more on this, but let's take a quick break.

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0: 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The Bongino Report PM.
1: I was having a chat this morning, and I said, guys, you know, the rules of morality don't play in these ideological political fights. They don't. You know, your mom and dad, lessons they've taught you are timeless. Be nice to people, because you should. Don't treat people poorly. Don't make fun of people. That doesn't work here, folks. I'm really sorry. When you have people trying to kill you, bankrupt you, put your kids in crap schools, or terminate a baby's life in the womb, this is no time to be cute about it. Sean Farris is great at this, but folks, mockery works because it highlights the insanity of very real people pushing for very real things that are going to destroy your life. You need to go after these people hard using mockery because, listen, I abhor and disdain and am disgusted by any kind of physical violence or any of it. It's gross. But mockery is a tool, and you should use it.

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1: Joey's actually a pretty, like, restrained guy. So I was kind of surprised when I saw this. I mean, in a good way. When Joey Jones just unloaded on Piker and Al-Sayed and this whole thing and this nonsense. This is the kind of stuff we need more of. A little bit of a language alert. Check this out.
2: How tall is Hassan Piker? He's tall guy. He's 6'3", 6'4", maybe 6'2". I didn't know they could stack that high. Because that's what that is. You don't have to honor Charlie Kirk. You can still debate his ideas and go to task for what you believe in. God forbid, if I'm ever in a place where I feel like I should celebrate the death of someone I disagree with because they had the audacity to be passionate about something, try to live that as an example, and influence young people to think and care about more than social media and credit cards. And that's what Charlie Kirk did. He said, listen, you don't have to go in debt to be successful. You don't have to be lonely to be happy. There is another option. Maybe I don't agree with everything Charlie Kirk put out there. But Lord help, to be the kind of person that would go on stage and mock him today after he was killed in front of people that way, just in such a horrible, gruesome way. You know, it ain't about Hassan Piker anymore. We can talk about him all day. It's the politicians that are running for office and are elected that are pandering to him, that invite him, that platform him, that say he speaks for them at least in some way. Those are the ones that need to be held accountable.
1: Wow. Good for you, Joe. Joey Jones is a good and decent man. But Joey Jones understands when we're in the fight of our lives for our freedom, our liberty, our jobs, our kids, our small businesses, human life in the womb, the right to defend yourself by the Second Amendment, the right to practice your religion, the right to speak publicly. This is no time to chase calm. Don't chase calm. It's tempting. I know. I've been there. You don't think there are days I wake up and I'm like, what's on the, what do we get? What battle are we going to have to fight today? There's no time for victims. This is no time for boo-hoo. It's just not. Joey's not chasing calm. Good for him. And mock these lunatics too with the Daily Yeast. You know the Yeast? The Yeast is probably the most embarrassing pseudo fake news journalist out there. I mean, the Daily Yeast is just a cesspool, an open sewer. That lady who stepped in the Daily Yeast up in New York. Here's an actual tweet by the Daily Yeast about Katie Miller. You know who Katie Miller is? She's Stephen Miller from the White House's wife. Not complicated. The MAGA podcast, we're talking about Katie, she has a show, is her husband's number one fan. Oh my gosh, scandal. How is that? That's crazy. Only the Daily Yeast would put out a headline like that and not be even remotely embarrassed. Mock them. Mock them. They deserve it. They're the yeast. I know they got just destroyed, by the way, on X yesterday. But folks, I'm telling you, they don't care. It's not them you're trying to change. They're the yeast. They're not going to change. It's the third party who sees this on X and goes, okay, that's just stupid. That's why it matters. That's why you don't want to chase calm and go after these people and, you know, ratio them into the phantom zone. Quick break, and I want to show you some more from the Jesse Waters interview last night, including do not let Abdul Al-Sayed or any Islamo fanatic nut out there reframe and move away from this Sharia law debate. You want to support Sharia law in the United States? Then we're going to glue it to your back and make sure everybody knows what it is. We're not going to let you reframe it. Jesse doesn't do this last night. He did a great job. Jesse Waters, again, going back to this, had Abdul Al-Sayed, Democrat nominee, just complete nutbag. The Democrats are even embarrassed by this guy's appearances right now. They want him to just shut up. He was on Jesse's show last night, and he's an advocate for Sharia law, this guy. Sharia law has no place in the United States. You are free to practice your religion, but any religious prescription that prescribes, you know, government tyrannical models, Sharia law is a broad-based set of ideas that infiltrates everything from politics. I mean, your religion's your religion. We have there is no established government religion. We're not doing Sharia law in the United States, period. This is not even controversial against people who understand what it is. So we asked him about it. Watch the reframe attempt. Well, you Christians have canon law. Nothing to do with the answer

0: at all. Check this out.
1: Destroyed Black Wall Street a century ago, bombed a building decades ago, and tried to ban Sharia law not a decade ago, that those forces are alive and well today.
2: So getting rid of Sharia law's white supremacy, can you explain that one?
3: Do you know what canon law is? Jesse, I assume you're Christian, right?
2: Yeah, tell me.
3: All right, so canon law is the name for Christian law. I don't begrudge you your right to practice your faith as you choose. I don't know why the idea that I could practice my faith as I choose is a problem. Nobody is trying to push Sharia law on anyone else, just like I hope nobody is trying to push canon law on anybody else, because we live in an America where you should have the freedom of your religion. So the idea that you have somebody like Tommy Tuberville, right, who, you know, barely was good at coaching football, is out here trying to ban Sharia law when there's less than 1% of the Muslim community in America, as if somehow Muslims are out here trying to push Sharia law, that seems to me to be deliberately targeting the Muslim community because they're different. And I'm just saying that, like, I have no issue with people practicing their faith. In fact, I would never want somebody to push their faith on me, and I would never want to push my faith on somebody else.
2: Good, because no one wants you to get rid of your religion.
3: And so the idea, I'm just saying,
2: no one wants that.
0: You see the reframe attempt? You crazy Christians and Catholics have this thing called canon law, which is a faith-based prescription for people living by Christian. It's nothing to do with, like, government, political system. Sharia law is a system that encompasses basically everything. No, we have a system that encompasses everything in our politics. It's called the Constitution. We don't need a replacement constitution based on Sharia law. Notice the reverend. Tommy Tuberville wasn't even a good coach. Really? Tommy Tuberville. Do you know what Tommy Tuberville did at all? Again, it's just an attempt to distract you. Folks, this guy's downfall is going to be his own hubris. Justin just popped out of the studio. He's like, man, have you ever seen like a more arrogant guy? And the crazy thing about this guy is he doesn't even know anything. He doesn't understand the difference between canon and Sharia law. Like, someone in a focus group told him that, but he doesn't even understand basic things. This guy's supposedly some kind of doctor. I assume he graduated medical school. I'm sure he did, but I've seen it about like he's had a limited practice in medicine at all. If you are going to run for office, if you're going to, one, you better learn to answer questions, because these hits he's doing on TV, we call them hits, are just embarrassing. Even the Democrats wish this guy would shut his mouth, and he won't. Watch this one. This gets even worse. This guy's not stupid. He went to medical school and graduated. I don't know if he's a DO or an MD. It doesn't matter. You have to be really smart. But this is the example of what I told you about. What are the most dangerous people in the world? P1s, P1s, get on it. The most dangerous people in the world are stupid, smart people. It's the neurosurgeon who thinks he can change your oil despite never having been a mechanic. Hey, I'm a neuro. What does he do? He destroys your engine. They are the most dangerous people in the world. Stupid, stupid people know the limits of their knowledge. Smart, smart people know they're great neurosurgeons but don't change your oil. Stupid, smart people try to change your oil and destroy your car. But I'm a neurosurgeon. That's this guy. This guy is the poster child for stupid, smart people. The chat's nailing it right now. Here's what I mean. Let's cut from this abomination of an interview last night on El Sayed's part, not Jesse. Jesse asked him a simple question. Hey, man, you support this government-run healthcare for everyone? You have any idea what it's going to cost? This isn't hard. This isn't hard. Like, everybody in the policy space has seen the studies on the tens of trillions of dollars government-run healthcare for everyone is going to cost. This guy's running for office. He'd have to vote on it. He has no idea. Zero. Stupid, smart person alerting coming. Check this out.
2: Say you want socialized healthcare. Abdul, how much is that going to cost?
3: It's going to cost the average Michigander a whole lot less than they pay right now. But I'm just going to tell you.
2: No, but what's the price tag of the program?
3: A guy who voted to raise prescription drug prices 19 times, right? And so I'm just saying I want to bring your costs down. The price of the program is going to be substantially less for an everyday person who's out here who can't afford their health care and worried about losing their health care with their job.
2: Well, give me the total number.
3: While you're out here trying to talk about the broader national budget, I'm a lot more interested in the everyday budgets that Michiganders are thinking about. And that's exactly the budget that Donald Trump and Mike Rogers are blowing up right now.
0: How do you not know this? I'll say it. I'm talking to you. It's a big enough show that I think we deserve a response. Can you reach out to Al Sayed's office and we'll put the email on the show? Only fair. Can you please say what can Al, you guys give us an answer as to what this policy prescription is going to cost? I mean, isn't it his responsibility to know that? So just to be clear, Abdul Al Sayed supports this government-run healthcare for all, where your insurance that you bargain for at your job, that many of you like, some of you may not, but many of you do, is going to be canceled. I'll show you in a minute. And he doesn't even know what the cost is. He has no idea because he's a stupid, smart person, the most dangerous person in the world. My father used to say when he was mad at me, run, don't walk. Run, don't walk away from these people. Run. He doesn't know anything. The surrogate brain could have helped him. Thank you, Justin. ChatGPT. It took ChatGPT 10 seconds to figure this out. There it says right there. It's a screenshot of my phone. Give me your best estimate about the cost of Medicare for All. My best estimate is that a comprehensive Medicare for All program would require roughly $35 to $45 trillion in additional federal spending over its first 10 years in today's dollars, with a reasonable midpoint about $40 trillion. You just heard that number somewhere, did we not? Probably on this show. The entire national debt of the United States, which I had conveniently written down here as well, is $40 trillion. So we're going to double that with $40 trillion more. The federal budget last year was about $7 trillion. The deficit last year was close to $2 trillion. And Abdul Al Sayed, who doesn't even know this number, although we're going to reach out and get an answer from the stupid smart person, Al Sayed, he wants to add $4 trillion more in spending over the course of each year for the next 10 years. Despite the fact that we spend $7 trillion now, only raise about $5 trillion in taxes by taxing the snot out of American citizens, and he wants to pile on another $4 trillion more. You think the bond vigilantes are upset now? Wait till the interest rate to buy a home is like 50%. Bro, it's your job to know. You're running for office as a United States senator. You're not running for like librarian. You don't know? And then they'll tell you, oh no, the Bernie Sanders plan he's supporting. You'll be able to keep your plan. Okay. Let's go back to ChatGPT. This is so easy. What? Here, the most important part of this whole thing, you guys see it? Go right to the bottom, depending on how your eyesight is. The source for ChatGPT on this was Senator Bernie Sanders. Can you keep your private health care under Bernie Sanders' Medicare for All bill? No, not in the sense of keeping your current private health insurance plan. You would be prohibited, private insurers, from selling insurance that duplicates benefits covered for by this government-run healthcare. You're not even allowed to keep it. So he wants to double our national debt, Al Sayed. He doesn't know that because he doesn't even know the cost. He wants to do all this while canceling your healthcare plan. Many of you like, some don't. The point is you'll have no choice in the matter at all. We have to take a break, but I'll be back with more on this. Don't go anywhere.

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10: Ladies and gentlemen, I'm going to ask you again. Why are they trying to hide this from you? If you see it on the sign, would you still advocate for it? I'm going to make an argument here that you probably won't like. I actually think Abdul El-Sayed knows exactly what the cost is. They say, no, Danny's just dumb. He may be a little bit dumb, but I don't believe that. I believe Abdul El-Sayed has the sign. Here's what an abortion looks like sign. But he says, here's what government-run healthcare. We're canceling your private insurance, and we're going to double the national debt. We're going to cost you maybe dramatically more tax dollars over time and higher interest rates, auto and mortgages you can't afford anymore. We're going to do this so that the government can run and ration your healthcare. He has that sign, but he just doesn't want you to see it because he knows the policies he claims to be for can't survive first contact. So he lies to you. That's evil. He's deceiving you to hurt you, to take your private health care away. Your health care plan, you and a union, by the way, many of you bargained for, many of you all. I just did that, my cousin made a use. Them and New Yorkers coming out, use guys. He knows that. He knows he's screwing you over. He knows you're about to step in on the streets of New York. He's going to get on that. He knows what he's doing. Folks, again, don't chase calm. I can't say it enough. We're in a very chaotic time. It's compared to what our grandfathers and forefathers lived through, it's not a big deal. But it doesn't make the pain and anxiety of, you know, Twitter battles or anything else any less. It's still annoying. I get it. But don't chase calm. Don't. Seek the chaos when it's righteous. Because politics, I want you to always remember this, is simply the projection of power through the people's voices. There's all kinds of power. A microphone's power, but it's not politics in the sense that I need to earn votes. In this case, we need to earn allegiance to a cause, conservatism, our constitution, our republic, not me. I'm just a vehicle for these causes. It's not about me. If it was about me, I wouldn't have other hosts out there too. I'm trying to expand and get more messengers out there. It's not just about me. We're expanding the radio and all that. Notice when I did the radio, I agreed to the radio show. I brought Sean in too. Because it's not about me. It's about the cause. Politics is a projection of power through people's voices and voting. I say that because there's economic power, financial power, messaging power. All of that stuff matters. But in politics, there is no better projection of power than showing what that power looks like. I say that because I put up the ex post about President Trump's endorsement. Again, we just went through this whole election season with these constant battles where you're swearing to yourself if you're on X. You've seen a lot of this pilling and foreign funded stuff. You're really starting to believe like this whole movement is falling apart, that we spent all these years building this MAGA movement, going out there, getting black voters, Hispanic voters, union voters for the whole. It's all falling apart. That's not what's happening at all. It's all garbage. The opponents of President Trump who tried to project power through electoral means all lost. Every one of them. So when you're down and you're like, oh my gosh, the bots are out there on X. I said President Trump's doing a good job, and a bunch of doomers told me it's all over. We're all going to burn. We're all going to die. And we're going to get on that. All this crazy stuff. Just know you're winning. Results matter. Don't chase.
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14: Darlene Graham moves on. I'm Ted Lindner, Fox News. Multiple states holding runoff elections tonight. In South Carolina, Senator Darlene Graham has won the Republican nomination runoff against Congressman Ralph Norman.
15: Our victory would not have been possible without you, and we are truly grateful. South Carolina is truly Trump country.
14: Graham will now take on Democrat Annie Andrews in November. Graham took over the senator's seat for her late brother, Lindsey, who, of course, died back in mid-July.

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20: I'm John Betts with Colonel Jeff McCausland, United States Army retired artilleryman. My good colleague, he is a visiting professor at Dickinson College and CEO of Diamond Six Leadership and Strategy. And I go to him saying, I can't be hearing this. What does this mean? Jeff, the president has made remarks, not only rude remarks, but threatening remarks to the people of Canada. I'm flabbergasted because I married into a Maine family, and all Maine families have relatives in Canada. All Maine families probably came from Canada. I do not believe the president is an ignorant man. I have to believe this provocation is purposeful. To what end? Because there's a case to be made when Ms. Collins of Maine stood up the vice president who came into the state yesterday to support her. It was very clear that the Senate is now at risk. So what end could the president have in mind? Losing the Republican Senate is not a goal.
21: The only possible end I can imagine, and I have to tell you, John, this is a stretch, is because of the fact that the war with Iran, which was supposed to last a few days, then it was a couple of weeks, and now it's 6 months with no end in sight, the president is flailing around trying to find something to divert the attention of the American people from this catastrophic strategic failure, which unfortunately appears to be the war in Iran. Second of all, we also had in the last couple of days the announcement the United States has exceeded $40 trillion in our federal deficits. As a consequence, I'm sure what the president is trying to argue, which I believe myself is totally specious, is the applications of tariffs are one way for the United States to seek to balance the budget over time. I don't believe that's true, but I think he'll try to use that argument. Those are the only two possibilities that I can come up with, John, to try to rationalize why the president was doing it. But back to the United States and Canada, you know, in the 21st century, John, we're going to pass the 25th anniversary of 9/11 in a handful of days. Hard to believe 25 years ago. But when that occurred and NATO voted to support the United States to include Canada, Canadian soldiers went to Afghanistan, and sadly, as a percentage of population, I stress percentage of population, Canada suffered the highest number of casualties in the war of Afghanistan. Not the highest number, but as highest as a percentage of population. And, you know, one of the popular plays on Broadway that occurred shortly after 9/11 was a play called Home and Away, which now is making a return here on the 25th anniversary. What is that about? Well, that's about a whole bunch of airplanes that were over the Atlantic and were diverted to Newfoundland because of the attack on the World Trade Center, and about Canadian citizens who took Americans into their homes for multiple days and safeguarded them because of the close ties between the United States and Canada for many, many years, Korea War, World War II, as well as the war in Afghanistan. That's the rich history of U.S.-Canadian relations that I know. So this policy right now, I don't know where it's going.
20: The Iran war, on pause, question mark. However, the negotiations are pointing to recommitment by both sides. How do you read it, Jeff? Are they ready to go back to shooting, or are they going to do the talking cure for the next 2 years?
21: It appears to me the administration, by announcing this so-called economic D-Day, and what they say the most difficult of all sanctions to force the Iranians to either capitulate or to negotiate, is a clear indication that the administration does not want to return to a kinetic war with the Iranians, at least in the short term. That gives a lot of opportunities, unfortunately, to me, to the Iranians. And it means the war may well stretch into the election, which is in about 70 days. Does that offer, for example, the opportunity for Iran to provide Mr. Trump a October surprise as you get to be a few days before those very important midterm elections? But beyond that particular policy and, of course, the expiration of the deadline established by the MOU, which is clearly dead for negotiations, there appears to be no direct negotiations going on between the United States and Iran, or even indirect negotiations. We do know the chief of staff of the Pakistani army, who's very influential, and been in Pakistan, has been kind of a conduit in trying to get negotiations going, has gone to Tehran. And we do know, as I mentioned before, that Oman has negotiated with Tehran, trying to find some type of agreement where they would control the straits, which Mr. Trump has, in fact, condemned. So the long and short of it, John, is I don't see any indication that this war coming to a close anytime soon, but the opportunity for it to escalate, as the Iranians have threatened those countries who support U.S. economic policies, always the possibility, and it seems to be expanding, for the Houthis to try to control the bottom on Deb Straits going into the Red Sea and expand the conflict. And then there's always the possibility, certainly, of something happening. A drone goes the wrong way, a missile goes the wrong way, a major U.S. ship is struck, or we strike a target, and suddenly you've got dramatic escalation and dramatic military operations ongoing.
20: The leaders of Britain, France, Germany, to name three, visited Kyiv 24 hours past, and before that, the leaders of the Baltic states and the Nordic states visited Kyiv. I searched the photographs that were taken. I couldn't find a representative from the United States. Have we left Europe, Jeff? We have about a minute. Have we walked out on that alliance as well?
21: We certainly seem to, John, but, you know, there's something pending which will be very interesting, and that is the United States Senate passed major sanctions on Russia shortly before they went into recess. Those will go to the House when they return here in a few days. Whether or not the House passes those sanctions, which I think they probably will, but more importantly, whether or not the president signs them, will be a clear indicator of where the United States policy and the Trump administration, at least, is going with respect to the war in Ukraine.
20: Colonel Jeff McCausin, United States Army retired, writing at MS Now about the Korea tragedy, not helped in the slightest by remarks, uninformed remarks, I am guessing, by the President of the United States about who is strong and who is weak in the Korean Peninsula. And it's not the fratricidal cretin called Un. I'm John Batchelor.
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2: 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The world today remembering country music legend and global icon Dolly Parton. Legendary singer, actress, and philanthropist died today at the age of 80. Her publicist announcing tonight that she passed away in a Nashville hospital following a brief battle with cancer. Fox's Mike Emanuel has more.
3: Dolly Parton was a beloved figure, passing away today at age 80. Known for being a prolific singer, songwriter, philanthropist, and actress during a seven-decade career, Dolly Parton inspired multiple generations of artists and fans. It was known she had been dealing with some health issues, but Dolly told People magazine last Friday there were still so many things she wanted to achieve. Her nephew made the announcement this afternoon.
4: Rest in peace, Aunt Dolly, Aunt Granny, Gigi. May God bless Dolly Parton, and may God bless you all. She will always love you.
3: Dolly Parton had more than 60 albums and at least 24 number one hits. 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
0: 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We go to the president of Colombia, sworn in, Del Espria, a young man who has traveled widely, has passports from Colombia, from the United States, and Italy. He is now a first-time politician in the hot seat of a country that is profoundly troubled by narco-terrorism and by years of abuse by the previous president, Gustavo Petro, who was a disappointment to everyone, including himself, of course. He became openly dependent on chemical substances in all forms and was even half-hearted about trying to steal the last election. He associates himself on the left, but basically he's an anarchist who in his youth was a member of a murderous gang. Now he's gone, and the young man who's taken his place is vigorous. He had the support of most of the neighborhood who attended his inauguration in the south of the country, not in Bogota. One person who didn't show up was Lula da Silva, running for his fourth presidency in Brazil, and suddenly is not as confident as he used to be when he was surrounded by narco-terrorist-supported presidents such as Maduro. Gregory, you write of Colombia. I understand once upon a time, historically, it was a strong ally and probably the best GDP in the Americas, even better than ours for a moment. It's fallen way down the steps. Is it time to get it up? Can it get up?
1: Well, yes, it can, and I think it will under this new presidency of President de Espriella. But there are a lot of obstacles. Firstly, despite the fact that Gustavo Petro's outgoing government, and Petro could not run again because of term limits, it was amazing that Espriella gained only a marginal, razor-thin victory over his opponents, who were supported by Gustavo Petro. So, you know, it's clear that there's still a lot of uncertainty in the country. Now, it's interesting also that Gustavo Petro, as you say, was a failed presidency, was the first

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0: way, he is Eric Harley, and I'm Gary McNamara. You know, you just know. I remember when Robin Williams died. I was at a baseball game, a minor league baseball game in Buffalo, and they got a great stadium. There's probably 15,000 people in there. And I remember seeing it on my phone. I went, "Oh no! Wow, Robin Williams died." And everybody at that point were they all you could see it move through the stadium. Yeah. You could actually see like a roll. Everybody turning their head and talk. You could see that movement like within 30 seconds it happening. I thought the same thing on social media yesterday. It just exploded.
1: Well, I'll remember it. Yeah,
0: she was loved.
1: I just got in my car to run some errands, my truck, and I was sitting there, and I looked down at my phone. I had just started my truck. I sat out there for probably 25 minutes before I left.
0: Yeah, she was loved. Is loved.
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0: And he is Eric Harding. 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Coming up here in just a little bit, just a great story. It's a story that's not getting a lot of publicity, but it's something that I saw yesterday, and I went, it's perfect, coming up in just 1 minute.
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12: Do it now! 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
11: All right, so this New York Times poll, all right?
13: Okay.
11: On John Fetterman in Pennsylvania.
13: Yeah.
11: Now, I did some research here. According to CBS, Fetterman votes with Democrats 91% of the time. When I looked up on AI, they had that CBS story from last year. And then they have other, they don't have it sourced, though, but others say 75 to 80% of the time. Mm-hmm. So let's cut it in the middle then, all right? Let's say roughly 83 to 87% of the time he votes with Democrats. All right.
13: Okay.
11: Here's the polling in Pennsylvania. Fetterman's net favorability with Democrats, 20%.
13: Oh.
11: His unfavorability, 69%.
13: Okay.
11: 11%.
13: I don't know.
11: 1% does not know who he is.
13: I'm sorry, right. Who's Fetterman?
11: I'm
13: sorry, I refuse to believe it's only 1%.
11: Yeah, that's a good point.

0: a descendant of the National Front, has been a political renovator. Her party, like other European formations with origins on the far right, has responded to anger and anxiety over the influx of Muslim immigrants by ditching open or covert anti-Semitism for something like the support of Jews and against the Muslim immigrants to their country. Mm. Her latest renovation project is on the French home itself. She wants to give homes, along with schools and hospitals, air conditioning.
1: Yeah.
0: France has a air conditioning uptake rate of only 25%, half that of warmer but poorer Spain. Many Greens and ideological environmentalists opposed air conditioning itself, believing that it directly worsens climate change. But a record heat wave this summer has led to school shutdowns and a slowdown of life in France. Le Pen has proposed a big subsidized rollout, basically government-backed interstate free loans to help bring air conditioning to 40 million households, along with almost all public facilities. And he writes, I love this, I won't comment on the economics of this, government loans.
1: Yeah.
0: As I think the scheme is probably a little daft.
1: Probably.
0: But polls seem to show support for it, and I think it may inadvertently solve the real problem, which isn't economic. A combination of climate concerns and chauvinism towards the supposedly Philistine and reckless Americans who love their air conditioning. What he's saying is, in France, part of the hatred towards air conditioning is because it's their anti-American views.
1: Yeah.
0: And if America has air conditioning, we can't have it.
1: Oh, no, that's what I picked up on immediately. I thought, well, no, it's because we're the U.S.
0: But because of their feeling towards Americans who love AC, it leads some French people to feel that there's a social penalty for installing air conditioning in their homes.
1: Yeah.
0: Wow. Only 40 degrees Celsius weather seems to have moved people to relent.
1: Yeah. Well,
0: perhaps more important than the financial incentives is Le Pen's proposition of a new norm for all French society. She thereby removes some of the first mover problems in transforming the social climate of opinion on air conditioning itself. Air conditioning becomes normal. Everyone is doing it.
1: Mm.
0: It's not just for a few in the South and for those renting out their homes to American tourists. You won't be stigmatized for doing it.
1: Right.
0: God, I love this article. The whole building and every apartment is getting this, so it's not just on you. You're not weak or Americanized or selfish. Oh, my God.
1: I love it. So
0: they got this kind of guilt trip or
1: racism
0: towards Americans?
1: That's exactly what I picked up on right away. I thought it's because we're American. And there's no way you can do that. Because then I want to go further. Because today, right now, and during the World Cup, Trump was president. Trump is president of the U.S. The U.S. has air conditioning. If we have air conditioning, we become MAGA. I fully believe that's in play.
0: And there'll be the new MAGA movement in France, make air conditioning great again.
1: Right. Exactly. And they can't do it. They just can't do it.
0: Wow.
1: By the way, sweat it out.
0: To all the French over there, we also drink water.
1: That's right. Yeah, quit drinking so much wine. Maybe you'll feel a little more hydrated.
0: No, I'm saying they should stop drinking water.
1: Mm.
0: Since we drink water.
1: Oh, if we do anything.
0: Yeah, we eat food and we drink water, we Americans do.
1: That's right. We also watch real football.
0: That's right.
1: Where you don't use your feet except for to run kick a goal.
0: Look, Americans have accepted, soccer. I wonder how much there is a hatred towards American sports like football or baseball because it is American.
1: Yeah.
0: We kid about soccer. I mean, I could care less.
1: I don't care what people like.
0: Yeah, you like what you like. It's like
1: if you want to like something that's stupid, that's up to you.
0: Right. I mean, we've always said it's the same.
1: I don't care.
0: We have fun because we know people are so sensitive about it. We like not just stabbing, but turning the knife.
1: Oh yeah.
0: But I could care less if you like soccer or not. It's a fine game. I watched the first American game, only one of them, but when they played somebody and beat them, badly.
1: Mm-hmm.
0: it was actually a lot of fun. I enjoyed it, but I don't view it as I hate soccer because I hate Europe.
1: Yeah, right. Exactly.
0: Oh my god, that's great.
1: Yeah. Yeah, it's but I do believe it's because we're American.
0: All of it. We're going to sweat our butts off because we hate Americans.
1: That's right. And by the way, we invented French fries.
0: We are Red Eye Radio.
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0: Here, everybody, he's Eric Carly, and I'm Gary McNamara. Oh, one note to the president. Lake Ontario did not get its name from Ontario, Canada.
1: Right.
0: Lake Ontario.
1: Yeah.
0: I grew up right near there. Lake Ontario is from the Iroquois, and right. It means Shining Lake or Great Lake.
1: Yeah.
0: Yeah, Shining Lake. So, the Gulf of Mexico did get their name from Mexico, but it's not the same thing. Just there. And the other thing is, somebody just wrote, they go, well, it's too late now because the World Cup is over here and Europe has now seen the benefits of air conditioning. So it's too late.
1: Well, I mean, are we going to move to change Ontario, California? Are we going to, you know, we're going to be making all these changes and have any Canadian names whatsoever in the U.S.? I guess we'll start that.

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11: 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Coming up here in just a little bit, this just a great story. It's a story that's not getting a lot of publicity, but it's something that I saw yesterday, and I went, it's perfect. Coming up in just 1 minute.
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11: Just love this story. The Commonwealth of Massachusetts is in hot water as a prolonged legal battle revealed the state has ignored its own policies to limit emissions tied to climate change.
12: Yeah.
11: But it's not, that's not the story. The story is how it was discovered. The state sued ExxonMobil over claims it misled the public and investors about the energy company's hydrocarbon burning policies.
12: Yeah.
11: Right? We all know that.
12: No,
11: right?
12: Oh, yeah. Yeah. Huge thing.
11: Right. States and local governments across the country have sought large damages in recent years from energy companies over alleged ties to climate change.
12: Yeah.
11: As if they're mobsters.
12: Yeah. Right.
11: Hey.
12: Yeah. Hey, you know what? We could start drilling for oil. You know, there's probably a lot of money in that over there, Shamrock.
11: Alleged ties to climate change. I like it, using my character's name, Shamrock.
12: Exactly. You live in Texas, Shamrock. Get us in the oil game, would you?
11: Now, the beautiful thing is, now, we all knew that happened. I mean, we've talked about that before. However, ExxonMobil is initiated a counter lawsuit that requested public records from the state's database on initiatives to reduce greenhouse gas emissions. The public records revealed Massachusetts

0: Music icon and humanitarian Dolly Parton has died, passing away after a brief battle with cancer. Fox's Mike Emanuel with more.
1: Parton had more than 60 albums and at least 24 number one hits. She was known for her bold fashion and remarkable personality. Dolly was one of 12 children who grew up in a one-room cabin in the Smoky Mountains. She started writing songs as a child and performed at the Grand Ole Opry by age 13. After high school, she packed her bags for Nashville and launched a legendary career. President Trump praised Parton as one of the greatest country singers and far beyond, calling this a true loss for millions of people.
0: Dolly Parton was 80 years old. 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
2: WMAL News at 5:02. Good morning, everyone. I'm John Matthews. The first day of school in Prince George's County started with some 10,000 students waiting for buses that never came.
3: We were bringing up these frustrations a week ago, and we were told to wait. Things are going to be improved, and we have yet to see that.
4: And we've been seeing even more parents sound off on social media. One parent commented, PG County public school system needs to get it together.
5: Just to be frank, we didn't meet our expectations today.
4: The new bus tracking app, Chipmunk, that was expected to address issues in the past, crashed. This meant dozens of bus routes and hundreds of stops were never assigned.
2: 7 News' Christian Flores, the county says it's working to fix the issue and train its employees on how to use that app. Montgomery County is being sued over a new law that bans guns near houses of worship.
6: Montgomery County State's Attorney John McCarthy says he will not criminally prosecute people who violate the law while a federal lawsuit over it plays out. Concerns about violence at houses of worship prompted Silver Spring Rabbi Menashe Shapiro to sue. He told 7 News,
7: Montgomery County asserts an authority to come into your house of worship and tell you how you are, yes, allowed to defend yourself and not allowed to defend yourself. They wouldn't go in your home to tell you that, and it's embarrassing that they think they can do it in your synagogue.
6: The agreement doesn't apply to civil penalties. Heather Curtis on WMAL and WMAL.com.
2: A man showed up near the Supreme Court across from the Capitol Tuesday afternoon with a guillotine in the back of his pickup truck.
8: 35-year-old Philon Tom Duilay was arrested on charges of carrying a dangerous weapon. Police tell us the suspect drove all the way from California, and investigators are trying to learn more about why he came to D.C.
2: 7 News' Scott Thuman. The Dow futures are up 65 points. NASDAQ futures down 43. Sports, a day after scoring 13 runs against the Rockies, the Nats managed just 5 hits in a 3-1 loss to Colorado. The Orioles crushed the Cardinals 13-1. The Mystics beat Phoenix 94-84. And the Commanders travel to Owings Mills today to practice with the Ravens. 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
11: Capitol Beltway looks good. Maryland and Virginia, no overnight road work, and we're traveling up to speed. Gas main repairs continue in Prince George's County on University Boulevard between Rhode Island Avenue and Greenbelt Road. Just about an hour ago, they finally got one lane open there so you can get through. And in the district, closures still from Freedom 250 Grand Prix west of the Capitol. Portions of Independence, Constitution, and Pennsylvania avenues are still closed. Now from GarageDoorRepair.com, the WMAL Weather Channel forecast.
12: Sunshine looks like the dominant weather feature. Getting close to 90. Now tonight, change coming in after midnight. Maybe a couple of showers, thunderstorms. Thursday, a few showers and thunderstorms, especially in the afternoon. High 88. Chance of more thunderstorms and showers on Friday. From the Weather Channel, I'm meteorologist Ray Stajic on WMAL.
2: 68 degrees at Reagan National. 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
15: 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Coming up in 30 minutes, we're going to talk about back to school time, as a lot of you are sending your kids back to the government-run school starting now. I mean, my gosh, I went to get my haircut this weekend, and it was nothing but kids getting their haircuts, the back-to-school haircuts. It was jam-packed. It was fun. I love it when little boys have to get their haircut right before they go back to school. They're maniacs coming off the summer. Anyway, we're going to talk later this morning to a member of the Department of Education, Kim Ritchie, Assistant Secretary for Civil Rights, specifically about what you should be on the lookout for with regard to the various rules and regulations having to do with locker rooms and bathrooms and the curriculum as it relates to the transgender ideology and the new executive orders that the president has implemented. How will that be implemented in your local school? Well, we'll speak with Kim Ritchie coming up in 30 minutes. Right now, though, we turn our gaze back over to the Lindsey Clancy story. This story has captured the attention of people all over the world. This, of course, about a woman in Massachusetts who killed her three young children. It appears to be premeditated, as she sent her husband on errands that took him to the other side of the city. And then she systematically killed these children. She said that she heard voices telling her to do it. She now claims that it was postpartum depression mixed with a deadly, disastrous cocktail of pharmaceuticals that had been prescribed to her. The psychiatric community is definitely on trial here in their own way, and she's become a bit of a cause celeb. So we wanted to bring in an expert. This is Dr. Richard Lanham. Our listeners in WMAL know him as Dr. Rick, a longtime listener, contributor to our programs as a member of our community, and also sort of our unofficial mental health expert. Dr. Rick, good to talk to you, sir.
16: Good morning. Good morning. What a horrible, tragic case.
15: It is horrible. And first of all, the facts of the case, as you see it, Dr. Rick, what happened here with this? Did she go undiagnosed, misdiagnosed? Do you agree that the pharmaceuticals contributed to some of the dementia, the demented behavior that she's exhibited here? Or is this just, an evil criminal mind who wanted to murder her children and is now using this as an excuse?
16: Well, complex doesn't begin to describe the situation. We have so many factors going on that all likely play a part and interact with each other. I do think it is showing the horrible state of not just our mental health care, but health care. I'm constantly trying to help patients navigate even just the medical side of things. There's not a lot of continuity of care. You have many doctors seeing patients. They don't even have time to call another doctor to get the information. When I was at Johns Hopkins, frequently inpatients, I'd ask, have you talked to their outpatient provider of 20 years? Oh, no, I haven't called them. Why not? So I think, that the first thing is that it's shining a bright light where it needs to be shined.
15: Yeah.
16: There was way too many drugs in a short period of time, in 4 months, 13 drugs, 8 of those in the last 3 weeks leading up to the horrible crime. So we talk about brain toxicity in terms of the cocktail. Mm-hmm. I think there was probably misdiagnosis as well. And when you cannot talk to the different treating people, and when the treating person sees someone for 20 minutes, you really can't get a good idea of very complex situations going on.
15: So, wait, hold on. So there were some cases, because there were multiple doctors involved here, too. And did each doctor know what the other doctor was prescribing? Or was she, again, it seems like a deliberate act to sort of keep the other doctors in the dark so she could accumulate multiple drugs that were affecting her brain?
16: I will say it's odd that she saw so many different people. I know she was in the business as a labor delivery nurse, mm-hmm. and maybe she was placidly following people's recommendations, see this person, see that person. It doesn't look like there was really any communication amongst the professionals, which I think is below the standard of care.
15: Yeah.
16: That's not what I do. It's hard, because you have to try to carve out time to contact people and get releases. It's not easy. So I think, and I, I just cannot believe it, but it looks like people were prescribing simultaneously psychiatric drugs. Go ahead.
17: No, Dr. Brick, I've also seen that she was diagnosed with postpartum psychosis, which is very different from postpartum depression. And I think all at this point, over the decades since we learned about postpartum depression, that husbands and parents and support systems around a pregnant woman, we're pretty plugged in on them after they give birth. My daughter just gave birth, and you know we're all there. I had a conversation. Hey, your hormones are going through a roller coaster. How you feeling? Are you feeling lows? Are you feeling ups? What can we do? What is the difference between postpartum depression and postpartum psychosis? And follow up, how does a doctor measure those two different disorders?
16: Well, the psychosis is additional symptoms. It's not like they're two separate disorders. It's not like chicken pox versus the measles. And that's the first thing that's very complicated with this is we're dealing with the human brain, and we still have maybe a toddler understanding of it.
17: Mm-hmm.
16: The psychosis, it's a matter of severity. That may also be complicated by severe sleep deprivation. There's studies on that show increased problems with mental control and even visual disturbances, hallucinations with severe sleep deprivation. So there's a number of truly physiological events that can happen. But the psychosis is a break from reality. And psychosis is different than hallucinations. And you see that being bantered about almost as the same, they're not.
17: Oh.
16: Psychosis.
17: Well, thank you, because I was going to ask you. She was hearing voices very specifically, she says, commanding her to kill these children. Those hallucinations are not manifest in the psychosis?
16: Well, psychosis can have hallucinations and maybe not. Psychosis also can have delusions, maybe not. So there are two different things.
17: I see.
16: The delusional system is a break from reality, where someone's thought process is not connected with real life events. And they think bizarre things like, my children would be better off dead than without me.
17: Mm-hmm.
16: Which is not uncommon thought. Most people don't act on them. And then the auditory hallucinations really talks about a level of severity of the condition that you can get with depression, but you can also get in with bipolar phase, a manic phase. And that's one of the frustrating things is with some of the experts, I saw some just frank statements that were just inaccurate or hedging bets for who you're working for. You can have psychosis and hallucinations when you're both depressed and when you're manic. I've had patients have it in both phases, bipolar, and they think she might have been bipolar too. She had activation with SSRIs. And bipolar 2 is major depression with a milder mania.
17: Yeah.
16: And that activation even gives you a hint of the diagnosis. And unfortunately, she was hit twice in a row with two different SSRIs because one hand didn't know what the other hand was doing.
17: Yeah. Our guest is Dr. Richard Lanham, neuropsychologist, and he has been an expert witness in court cases having to do with mental illness and diagnoses like this. In our last couple of minutes here, Dr. Rick, regardless of whether this was a result of postpartum psychosis or whether it was, you know, as some people have even said, you know, you hear voices that tell you to kill your children. This could be a demonic act, which is pretty impossible to measure, obviously, scientifically.
16: As a Catholic, I appreciate it.
17: No, there you go. Exactly. See, that's the first thing that comes to my mind when you hear a horrific, terrifying male voice telling you to do something so morally repugnant. And sort of that's where I'm falling down. It's like, regardless of the reason behind this, it is such a horrific crime that what are we as a society supposed to do? If the jury comes back and says, yes, she is mentally ill, she still needs to be punished, right?
16: Well, the reality is if she were to be found not guilty by reason of insanity, which is a very rare outcome, the person may end up spending more time locked away in a psychiatric treatment facility, a criminal facility, than if they just were prosecuted for the crime itself. So Hinckley was put away for a long, long, long time.
17: Yeah.
16: It is separated out. I think perhaps the most grievous travesty here, the crime that people need to look at, is how poor the treatment was. She was trying months and months and months, and even hospitalized. There was no follow-up, and I see yeah. this a lot. And
17: it's terrible.
16: To me, as a mental health practitioner, it just makes me frustrated to see where our psychiatric treatment is right now.
17: Dr. Rick, always great talking with you, my friend. Thanks for contributing to the show today. Really smart stuff. Thank you, sir. Now let's check in with Jamie Witten. She's in the Hadid Carpet Cleaning Traffic Center.
11: I like what I see. I know you'll like what you hear on 270, wide open between Frederick and the Spur. Beltway off to a quiet start, Maryland and Virginia. No overnight road work. Prince George's County gas main repairs continue, but we now have a single lane that gets you through on University Boulevard between Rhode Island Avenue and Greenbelt Road. In from the west, 66, a good run out of Gainesville to the Beltway. No early problems to report between Stafford and the Beltway on 95. Now from GarageDoorRepair.com, the WMAL Weather Channel forecast.
12: Sunshine looks like the dominant weather feature, getting close to 90. Now tonight, change coming in after midnight, maybe a couple of showers, thunderstorms. Thursday, a few showers and thunderstorms, especially in the afternoon. High 88, chance of more thunderstorms and showers on Friday. From the Weather Channel, I'm meteorologist Ray Staging on WMAL.
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17: The WNBA has become a circus, a sideshow. And they're getting everything that they deserve because, they've decided to use their league to promote political positions, political ideas. And most of the political ideas and positions that they're trying to promote don't actually support women's sports or the identity of what a woman is in the first place. Our favorite WNBA player, as you know, is Sophie Cunningham. Sophie Cunningham, well, because she's hot, by the way, it's a big part of it. Sophie Cunningham made a big announcement in an interview. It wasn't actually, I shouldn't even say it was a big announcement. She was asked in an interview. You know, they put her out to do publicity for the WNBA and for her team, the Indiana Lady Pacers. I don't know. I don't care about the WNBA. Why do they have to come up with different names for their teams? Just take the real NBA team and just call themselves the ladies version, right? The Lady Knicks, the Lady Bulls, the Lady Pistons, whatever. Anyway, so it's the Fever, right? Indiana Fever. Okay. So she's out there doing PR for the Indiana Fever. She's asked, what do you think about, transgender sports? And she goes, I think that the women are different than men and women's sports should be protected. She plays in the WNBA. The W stands for something. The whole reason why the league exists. By the way, they have different rules, too. The ball is smaller. Why? Because women's hands are smaller. The three-point line is closer. Why? Because they're not as athletically capable as men. Why is that controversial? So of course, the league and these coaches, they're all protesting their player who said the basic fundamental truth that supports the reason why the league exists in the first place. Fast forward to a couple of weeks ago when, Ennis Freedom Cantor, as Speaker Mike Johnson said about him the other day, the guy literally changed his name to Freedom. I mean, come on. You got to love that. Ennis Freedom Cantor has announced that he wants to put himself out there for the WNBA draft. And the WNBA is confused. They don't know what to do. And it should be pretty simple. Well, you can't. You're a man. But see, they can't do that. Because then they'd have to define what a man or a woman is. All right, so the Indiana Lady Pacers with Sophie Cunningham and Caitlin Collins, Clark, sorry. They're in town in Chicago playing the Chicago Lady Bulls, or whatever they call themselves. And as Freedom Cantor is in the crowd, he's seated a few rows behind the backboard on one of the sides of the court, and he's wearing a shirt. And the shirt, it's very controversial, the shirt he wears. It says, it's like a dictionary definition. It says, woman, noun, adult human female. Well, that's beyond the pale, apparently, for the WNBA. So the Chicago Lady Bulls are losing 81-75 in the third quarter. And one of their players scores a layup and a foul right at the backboard, right in front of Ennis Freedom Cantor. And she's suddenly, now her team is losing, by the way. She scores a point, a basket. And she then starts screaming at the fan. She starts screaming at Ennis Cantor Freedom because he's wearing a shirt that defines what a woman is. I cannot make this up. Here, take a listen to how ESPN or whoever it is broadcast these games talked about it as it happened. Listen.
1: And right before the break, this was the scene inside Wintrust Arena after Natasha Cloud got that bucket. She wanted her voice heard. We have talked about the conversations surrounding the W. That is Ennis Cantor in the building today. And he has voiced how he's felt about the situation. Natasha Cloud voicing her opinion as well.
17: By the way, it's Freedom Cantor. Natasha Cloud, what do you mean when you say her opinion? What do you mean by her? Natasha Cloud voicing her opinion. Her opinion about what a woman is? And she's a woman. If she weren't a woman, she'd be playing in the NBA, right? She's playing in the WNBA. She starts arguing with him. Now, at that point, her team, as I mentioned, down 6 points, 81-75. She gets into a fight with Ennis Freedom Cantor. By the way, why did the sportscaster there not say his name as Freedom? Why is she not respecting his pronouns? His pronouns are Freedom. Actually, his nouns are Freedom. He gets kicked out of the game. It becomes a circus, a big spectacle. Now everyone's talking about it. It's like you don't want to draw attention to the issue. You might not want to stop in the middle of the game and get into a fight with a fan in the audience and get them kicked out to draw more attention to it, but that's fine. Final score of the game, as if anyone cares. The Chicago Sky, they're called. The Lady Bulls are Chicago Sky. ended up losing 113-90. The entire team went into a spiral after that. They were close. They were only 6 points down. They ended up losing by 23 points to the Indiana Fever. And that's why the WNBA will never really be a real sport as long as they behave this way.
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2: WMAL News at 5:30. Good morning, I'm John Matthews. With the backing of President Trump, the sister of the late Senator Lindsey Graham has won the GOP primary in South Carolina to succeed him for a full term.
27: Darlene Graham defeating her GOP challenger, Congressman Ralph Norman. She will face Democratic candidate Annie Andrews in November. She is backed by President Trump, who traveled to Myrtle Beach last week to rally supporters for her to have a full Senate term. The president telling folks Graham would fight for lower taxes, bigger paychecks, and the Second Amendment. Kristen Goodwin, Fox News.
2: The three U.S. Secret Service officials have been placed on administrative leave for possible misconduct.
28: These three officials were working in the agency's communications office, but we don't know the details of the alleged misconduct. The agency did release a statement saying in part that it is committed to upholding the highest standards of professionalism and integrity. Now, this move comes as the Secret Service faces heightened scrutiny after multiple assassination plots targeting President Trump over the last 2 years.
2: News John Rogers. The Trump administration warns the Kennedy Center may need to be demolished if the president's name's not allowed on the building.
3: That warning comes from a court filing from the Trump administration in a case over whether the Kennedy Center board can close the Performing Arts Center for up to 2 years. Attorneys for the administration also say without President Trump's prominent recognition on the building's facade, donors will not contribute, and the center will be in a financial and structural debt spiral. A federal judge in D.C. is hearing arguments later this week over plans for the closure and renaming. Jared Halpern, Fox News.
2: The Dow futures are up 37 points. NASDAQ futures down 62. Sports, a day after scoring 13 against the Rockies, the Nationals managed just 5 hits in a 3-1 loss to Colorado. The Orioles crushed the Cardinals 13-1. The Mystics beat Phoenix. They've won 4 of their last 5. And the Commanders travel to Owings Mills today to practice with the Ravens. Up next, traffic and weather on WMAL.
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11: Capitol Beltway still off to a nice quiet run. Maryland and Virginia. Delays are forming on DC 295 southbound. Rush hour volume between Burroughs Avenue and East Capitol Street. Volume increasing 95 into Woodbridge and into Chantilly. Northbound 28, seeing that volume increasing toward Willard Road. College Park, ongoing gas main repairs still block the right lane on University Boulevard between Rhode Island Avenue and Greenbelt Road. Now, from GarageDoorRepair.com, the WMAL Weather Channel forecast.
12: A few clouds this morning with sunshine and mostly sunny this afternoon. Another couple of ticks milder, up near 90. After midnight tonight, a couple of showers, thunderstorms, 70, 60s outside the Beltway. Thursday and Friday, a few scattered showers and thunderstorms, best chance Thursday. From the Weather Channel, Ray Stage at WMAL.
2: Right now it is 68 degrees at Reagan National Airport. 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
17: It is back to school time. I can't believe it's back to school time, but it is. August 24th. Some people are back to school already. Other places around the country wait until right after Labor Day or thereabouts. But either way, you are getting kids ready to go back to school, or your godkids, or your grandkids, or whatever kids are in your life, going back to school. And if they're going back to a government-run school, well, you should pay close attention to what kind of rules and protocols and regulations your local school system has put in place with regard to a whole lot of issues that affect your children's civil rights and, by extension, your civil rights. As a taxpayer, as an American, you have certain rights extended through your children in your government-run schools. And to that end, we're joined by the Assistant Secretary for Civil Rights at the Department of Education, Kim Ritchie. Kim, thanks for joining us.
7: Hey, Larry. Thank you so much. It's great to be here with you this morning.
17: Well, I appreciate it. The president, of course, signed some executive orders right after he became president that specifically had to do with Title IX and certain aspects of education reform, which now that we are hitting the second full school year after he was inaugurated president, local systems have had plenty of time to implement. So what are you looking for right now when kids go back to government-run schools this week?
7: Yeah, thank you so much for that question. I'm so glad that you started with Title IX. You know, Larry, this is my third time to get to serve in the Office for Civil Rights at the U.S. Department of Education. And as you and your listeners likely know, it is the office responsible for enforcing the federal law that protects students and individuals in schools from discrimination on the basis of sex.
17: Mm-hmm.
7: And what I can tell you is that by far, thanks to President Trump and Secretary McMahon, this is the most aggressive Title IX enforcement that we have ever seen in OCR's history. As you know, the previous administration distorted Title IX to where it meant nothing at all by interpreting the law to mean that it protected students based on their gender identity. They truly distorted and destroyed the protections that apply to women and girls in schools.
17: Yeah.
7: And so we are really focused on restoring Title IX to make sure that every woman and every girl in our educational system has the protections that they need, that they have, that their safety, that their dignity is protected, and frankly, that they have equal opportunity to participate in programs without fear of having to compete against biological men.
17: Yeah.
7: And as you know, we have some really high profile investigations, right here in our local area. Last
17: yes.
7: year, the department held Alexandria, Arlington, Fairfax, and Loudoun County, and Prince William County. We put them on high-risk status on the condition that because they were implementing policies that allowed students to occupy intimate facilities based on their gender identity and not biological sex. So we found them in violation of Title IX and put them on high-risk status, which impacts their ability to, you know, to pull down federal funding. That was a really significant move for the department.
17: So, and I appreciate that. And can you give us an update on those real fast? Because I do want to talk about the new school year and what parents should be on the lookout for and what rights they have. But quickly, with regard to the Loudoun bathroom issue and the Title IX arguments that we've seen in Loudoun County, as well as Fairfax County and other Northern Virginia districts, they were going to lawyer up and they were going to fight you. What is the status of that? And how do you punish them? Do you basically just take their federal funding away from them, or are there other punishments as well?
7: Yeah, right now they're on high risk status, which, as I mentioned, does impact their ability to,

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1: Recalcitrant schools that we know are going to push us on these policies.
2: Speaking with Kim Ritchie, Assistant Secretary for Civil Rights in the Department of Education. And so kids going back to school now, if a young woman is in a locker room or in a bathroom and a biological male is sharing that private space that's designated for women, what is her recourse? What are the parents' recourse there? What's the best thing for them to do in terms of rectifying that situation?
1: Yeah, it's a great question, Larry. So first and foremost, I would tell parents, grandparents, anyone listening, know your school policies. Go to your school board meetings. Ask questions. You want to see what policies your school district has enacted. You want to see if they are recognizing discrimination on the basis of sexual orientation or gender identity. You want to know what students have access to restrooms and to locker rooms and to other intimate facilities. You want to know pronoun policies. You want to know what types of school policies are being implemented that are going to directly impact your children. And if you see a policy that is concerning, if you believe that there are policies that are discriminating on the basis of race or color or national origin or sex, if we're talking specifically about Title IX, if you think that there are policies in place where the school is keeping information from you or they are not openly sharing your child's records with you, if they are not being forthright about the types of surveys or the types of questions that they are asking your child, use the Department of Education as a resource. File a complaint with the Office for Civil Rights or file a complaint with our Family Compliance and Policy Office. That's our office that enforces FERPA and the PPRA. Yeah. And so I think there are tools at your disposal. Secretary McMahon has been very clear. We are going to return education to the states. We are going to give states more flexibility. We believe that those closest to the child are best positioned to implement policies that are going to improve our education system. But when there is a clear federal role, such as protecting women and girls in schools, we are not going to abdicate that role, and we are going to push forward and fight tooth and nail to put parents back in the driver's seat and to continue to protect our students in public schools.
2: Kim Ritchie is with us from the Department of Education, and I think this is an important thing, and I want to reiterate and make sure I understand this correctly, because I think a lot of parents think that, you know, if they find out that there's a violation of their child's civil rights having to do with Title IX, you know, locker rooms, restrooms, that sort of thing, that it's incumbent on the parent to go to the teacher, go to the principal, go to the school board, wait until you get rejected all the way along the line, then they've got a case for the Department of Education. What you're saying is, if it's happening right now, skip through all of those other layers. You don't have to wait for the school board to have some sort of meeting and take a vote. You can go directly to the Department of Education and file a complaint right now. Is that what you're saying?
1: That's exactly right, Larry, and I think that's such an important clarification. I have met with parents myself who believe that they have an obligation to try to resolve the dispute or resolve the questions at the local level. Yeah. But there is no requirement in federal law that they exhaust those remedies before they come to us for help. And, you know, I think just last month we launched a directed investigation involving Maryland. So we're investigating the Maryland Department of Education, Montgomery County Public Schools, yeah. Prince George's County Public Schools, and Frederick for these exact policies. So I would encourage parents, if you think that there is something wrong, just know that you have an Office for Civil Rights now that's going to protect your child's rights and going to fight on their behalf. Yeah. And I would encourage them to expeditiously come to OCR for help.
2: Our national audience should know that Kim Ritchie, in this regard, makes the travels really easy because D.C. is surrounded, literally surrounded on all sides by jurisdictions and school systems that push the envelope on these things. And well, you don't have to travel far, as you just said, to file these things either in Maryland or in Northern Virginia. Let's get to something that's a little more subtle. You mentioned pronoun policy. I've heard stories of children in elementary school who properly and correctly use

0: the correct pronouns for a child's biological sex. And they have been accused of bullying if they don't adhere to the transgender preferred pronoun. I mean, we're talking about fifth graders here. But if a little girl pretends to be a boy and the school supports that, if a child doesn't properly lie and use the wrong pronoun for that little girl, they are then punished for bullying. What can a parent do about that sort of thing?
1: Yeah, I think that's an all, I mean, as you can imagine, Larry, that's a question that I get a lot from parents across the country. Because as you mentioned, policies like this, pronoun policies like this in schools are impacting students at very young ages. I've heard of cases, with children as young as first grade who are being forced to call teachers a certain pronoun that's contrary to their the teacher's biological sex. Mm-hmm. So this is something that we are really watching. I know that it's an evolving area of case law. I know that there have been some victories in, you know, throughout the court system where, you know, courts have held that the government, that the school cannot force an individual to abide by a particular pronoun. But I think that this is an evolving issue that we are going to continue to watch how this plays out in courts. But this is certainly something that OCR has been looking at, and certainly something where we have received a lot of complaints on these issues as well.
0: Okay.
1: And, we're going to actively investigate those and continue to pursue them under Title IX.
0: All right, in our final minute here, Kim Ritchie, what's the best website? Where's the best portal? Because government websites, forgive me, are pretty lousy most of the time.
1: They are.
0: What's the best place people can go to sort of, if they want information, or if they do have a complaint already that they want to file to get the ball rolling here because their local jurisdiction is just thumbing their nose at the Trump administration's executive orders? Where should they go?
1: Yeah, that's a great question. Thank you for bringing that up, Larry. So, if you go to the U.S. Department of Education's website, the Office for Civil Rights has a dedicated webpage on that website.
0: Okay.
1: And it is very convenient. Parents can file a complaint online. There is a button at the bottom of that page that says file a civil rights complaint. And all parents have to do is click on that button and an online form will come up that will allow a parent to file a complaint.
0: Perfect.
1: Actually, any individual can file a complaint if they believe that there's ongoing discrimination.
0: Kim Ritchie, Department of Education. Thank you so much. Great stuff. Happy back to school.
1: Have a great day.
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2: Maryland, a little bit of a snag for our commuters coming out of the Fort Washington area. The crash is on 210 northbound just before you get to Old Fort Road North, and that's in the center of the roadway. College Park, gas main repairs continue. Single left lane gets by on University Boulevard eastbound between Rhode Island Avenue and Greenbelt Road. And it's the volume delays increasing 95 north into Woodbridge, DC 295 southbound heading toward Pennsylvania Avenue. Travel lanes are reported to be open. Now from Garage Door Repair.com, the WMAL Weather Channel forecast.
3: A few clouds this morning with sunshine and mostly sunny this afternoon. Another couple of ticks milder up near 90. After midnight tonight, a couple of showers, thunderstorms, 70, 60s outside the Beltway. Thursday and Friday, a few scattered showers and thunderstorms. Best chance Thursday. From the Weather Channel, Ray Stajic, WMAL.
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0: It is 51 minutes after the hour here, hour three on O'Connor and Company. We're going to close things out with what I like to consider advice from Uncle Larry. Pull up your chairs, kids. Take some advice from Uncle Larry, especially the young men out there. Guys, and just say, choose wisely when you pick the woman you're going to make children with and spend the rest of your life with. Just, we've got a cautionary tale for you. Trust me, I can tell you many stories from my own personal life, but let's not go there. But let's instead take a look at a high-profile Hollywood couple. They were very popular in Hollywood, one of those it couples, right? But as often happens in Hollywood, things started to fall apart. Don't want to, you know, pick at that scab, don't want to tear into what went wrong. But there may be some insight based on some headlines we're seeing right now. Now, we're talking about Chris Pratt. Chris Pratt, you know from the Jack Carr movies, right, on Amazon Prime, the series, and, of course, from the Marvel superhero movies and from all of his television series that he was on. I'm thinking of Community College. It's not the, oh, shoot, what was it called? You know, like The Office. Anyway, Chris Pratt, he's hilarious, very funny. Very good guy. I hate it when I can't remember something off the top of my head. It undermines my think factor work. I promise the show would be worse without think factor, with me forgetting things. Parks and Recreation. That's it. I got there. Parks and Recreation. No help from the team. Usually I get help from the team on things like that. Chris Pratt is hilarious. He also wears his Christianity on his sleeve. He's, you know, my hunch is he's probably a conservative Republican type, although here's the proof in the pudding. You never hear him talk about politics per se, and that tells you he's a conservative. Because in Hollywood, if they're talking about politics and they've got, you know, all the time, it means they're on the left, right? And he's all, but he is a professing Christian, and he seems to, you know, take the gospel to heart. And so that's also an indication that he probably leans a little to the right. Now, people might not remember, but he used to be married to an actress named Anna Faris. Anna Faris was in Scary Movie, and probably her biggest star turn was House Bunny, where she played a Playboy bunny who then, you know, reaches the age of 27. She's kicked out of the Playboy mansion, and then she becomes a sorority mother. And it's very, it's got like a cheap version of Legally Blonde to it, right? That's, it's sort of like spun off of the Legally Blonde series, where you've got this, you know, very pretty blonde, everyone assumes she's an airhead because she kind of is an airhead, woman who then takes over a house sorority, and the movie was called House Bunny. And she's a lovely woman. By all outward appearances, she seems absolutely gorgeous. Every man's dream. But then when you hear some of her ideas and some of the things that she's saying right now, you get some insight into why Chris Pratt was like, yeah, looks only take you so far. And this is why I say to the young men who might be listening, listen to your Uncle Larry. There are a lot of pretty women out there. You got to have some extensive conversations with them before you, you know, settle down and start building a family with them. Because take a listen to this. Anna Faris, who was married to Chris Pratt back in 2009, they separated 8 years later. They have a son. The son's name is Jack. Jack is being raised by Chris Pratt as a Bible-believing, gospel-believing Christian. He's 14 years old. They have joint custody, so much of the time, Jack is spending days and nights and weekends and extended visits with mom. Anna Faris has now revealed, and the New York Post is reporting, that Anna Faris said to Chelsea Handler on the Chelsea Handler podcast that Jack asked her to accept Jesus Christ as her savior, which is a very sweet thing for a little 14-year-old boy to do to his mom. And clearly he was, you know, wearing his faith on his sleeve and having a really heartfelt conversation with his own mom about Christianity. Anna Faris then told the story to Chelsea Handler and said he's very religious. And she said that, she said to him that I would do anything for you, including this, but it's going to take a whole lot of long conversations, says Anna Faris, now 49 years old. And she said, and so she, I try to challenge him all the time. I say, do you think it's a luxury that you get to be pro-life? You're a 14-year-old boy. You're talking to your mom about Christianity. And your mom says, do you think that it's a luxury for you to protect unborn children? What are you supposed to think when your mom asks you that? How gross is that, actually? By the way, his answer to her was the perfect answer a teenage boy should say to their mom at that point. Maybe? That is the wisest answer that you can give. She goes on to say, or I'll say, so what do you think of this mega pastor that's kind of a grifter? And he said, oh, yeah, mega pastors are the worst. She went on to say that she's appreciative that her son is, quote, examining religion the way he is in terms of recognizing hypocrisy. So these long conversations that she's having with her son, who is a Bible-believing, gospel-adhering Christian at 14 years old, who wants his mom to go, everything is negative. Everything is a child. Oh, what about mega pastors? What about abortion? What about this? It's like, mom, you're losing sight of the whole savior thing here. Like I said, choose wisely, man. You know, even if she looks like a Playboy bunny.
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3: WMAL News at 6. Good morning, everyone. I'm John Matthews. Prince George's County's first grade in the new school year was a big fat F. After some 10,000 students were left stranded without a bus ride to school Tuesday because the new app designed to coordinate bus service crashed.
16: Many frustrated families left wondering how this could happen after months of planning.
17: We've been patient and we were told to wait, to wait, to wait. Things are going to be improved and we have yet.
16: The district says it has now put more people on the problem this morning, and for thousands of families, today is the test of whether that system has actually been fixed.
3: 7 News, John Gonzalez. In Prince William County, with enrollment trending down, the school system is turning its focus to free all-day classes for preschoolers.
18: Universal pre-K is one strategy to address a broader community need.
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3: Maryland judge says he'll rule today on a lawsuit aimed at keeping the referendum on congressional redistricting out of the voting booth in Maryland in November. Opponents of the ballot question accuse Democrats of breaking their own rules and deadlines to rush that issue onto the ballot.
21: Whatever comes from that ruling, it likely won't be the end. Nearly everyone involved in this case says more than likely the Maryland Supreme Court will have the final say about whether this issue will go before Maryland voters in November.
3: Fox 45 reporter Mackenzie Frost. Loudoun County Supervisor Julie Briskman is running for chairman with a platform that is, in her words, 1,000% data center driven.
22: Over the last 6 months, you've seen voters really turn against the idea of data centers.
23: Political science professor Stephen Farnsworth explains,
22: in terms of a whole series of environmental impacts and the question of whether or not utility rates are going to increase.
23: Loudoun County is already known as Data Center Alley, with over 200 data centers in eastern Loudoun alone and more in the pipeline. Briskman has introduced a countywide data center moratorium that will be up for a vote next month. 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
3: A sad follow-up to a story we brought you last week about a domestic shooting in Bowie.
24: Shawanda Alston of Bowie, Maryland, has now died. Police say that she was shot by her partner, Kimball Hinton Jr. It happened on Myrtle Avenue Thursday night while children were inside that home. Hinton Jr. is facing charges and remains in custody.
3: 7 News, Scott Thuman. Checking your money. The Dow futures are up 35 points at this hour. The Nasdaq futures are down 55. In sports, a day after scoring 13 runs against the Rockies, the Nationals managed just 5 hits. They fall to Colorado 3-1. The Orioles crushed the Cardinals 13-1. The Mystics beat Phoenix 94-84. They've now won 4 of their last 5. And the Commanders will practice with the Ravens today up in Owings Mills. Up next, traffic and weather on WMAL.
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5: Jamie Witten in the Hadid Carpet Cleaning Traffic Center.
6: Still cruising along around the Capitol Beltway. Of course, the volume starting to increase. Outer loop into Silver Spring, heading toward Georgia Avenue. Out of Fort Washington, 210 northbound before Old Fort Road North. That's where we had crash activity initially, blocking the center of the roadway. Route 4 pushing up to the Beltway slows after Woodyard to Dower House Road. Virginia 95 keeping in control with the heaviest volume right now, pushing out of Dale City into Woodbridge. Now from GarageDoorRepair.com, the WMAL Weather Channel forecast.
3: Sunshine looks like the dominant weather feature, getting close to 90. Now tonight, change coming in after midnight, maybe a couple of showers, thunderstorms. Thursday, a few showers and thunderstorms, especially in the afternoon. High 88, chance of more thunderstorms and showers on Friday. From the Weather Channel, I'm meteorologist Ray Stajic on WMAL.
5: Right now it is 67 degrees at Reagan National Airport. 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

0: That's right. She sang with Muppets, damn it, and she sounded awesome. And she made the Muppets sound good, too. I think that's why everyone wanted to sing a duet with her, because she brought out the best in people, including us. All right, let's talk about Dolly Parton, 855-784-4255. Your call's next.
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0: 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It's Jamie Witten in the Hadid Carpet Cleaning Traffic Center.
3: 210 commuters out of Fort Washington. The crash has moved along. All lanes open as you head up toward Old Fort Road North. That volume delay extends now to the light at Palmer Road. Beyond that, good to the Beltway. Out of Upper Marlboro, northbound 4, slowing after Woodyard, not only toward Dower House Road, but then continuing to that new traffic pattern at Suitland Parkway before the Beltway. So a little bit tricky through there. Slowest areas to the Beltway, inner loop to the Wilson Bridge, outer loop into Silver Spring. Now from GarageDoorRepair.com, the WMAL Weather Channel forecast.
4: Sunshine looks like the dominant weather feature. Getting close to 90. Now tonight, change coming in after midnight. Maybe a couple of showers, thunderstorms. Thursday, a few showers and thunderstorms, especially in the afternoon. High 88. Chance of more thunderstorms and showers on Friday. From the Weather Channel, I'm meteorologist Ray Staging on WMAL.
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0: didn't realize we were going to have a moment like this. I'm speechless. We'll talk to you again next week. Thanks.
1: All right, man. Bye.
0: Well, you know, some things are supposed to be left unsaid, or at least kept to our private chats. All right, more of your reaction to the passing of Dolly Parton in a moment. 855-784-4255. 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
2: 270, it's going to be the volume through Urbana and Hyattstown. Beyond, though, pretty decent shape heading toward the 270 spur. Beltway is solid. Outer loop from 95 to Georgia Avenue. College Park cruiser still dealing with the gas main repairs. Eastbound University Boulevard, a single lane gets by between Rhode Island Avenue and Greenbelt Road. Virginia, Beltway delays through Annandale. It's the volume delays increasing. Loudoun County, Route 7 bogging down heading toward Clark's Gap, and eastbound 9 heavy toward the Berlin Turnpike. Now from Garage Door Repair Dock, the WMAL Weather Channel forecast.
3: A few clouds this morning with sunshine and mostly sunny this afternoon. Another couple of ticks milder, up near 90. After midnight tonight, a couple of showers, thunderstorms, 70, 60s outside the Beltway. Thursday and Friday, a few scattered showers and thunderstorms, best chance Thursday. From the Weather Channel, Ray Stage at WMAL.
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0: was just telling Heather Hunter, our executive producer there, that we had a great evening last night. Meredith and I had dinner on the yard, as we call it, the Naval Academy.
1: And then in our campus, Lee Greenwood and Larry Navy Yard,
0: monuments all across the that we're going to be sponsoring. Class of 2030.
1: Putting light on
0: let that blow your mind for a second.
1: Shining lights on their monuments or on
0: freshman
1: their buildings.
0: Freshman in college right
1: in
0: now,
1: for Dolly
0: or plebes at the Naval Academy. Building.
1: Are the class of 2030
0: anyway, two great young women, one from Frederick County, Maryland,
1: Dolly Parton,
0: and one from Colorado Springs, Colorado.
1: That's right. She grew up in the shadow of the Air Force Academy and decided to go
0: for Dolly Parton.
1: You gotta love that.
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1: Again, she transcended. She transcended everything. 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We all loved Dolly. Nicholas in Scranton, Pennsylvania, listening on 94.3 The Talker. That's the Radio Bold app. We love that. I love that region up there. Love the owner of that station. Hey, Nicholas, thanks for tuning in.
8: Yes, sir. Good morning, Larry. Thanks for taking my call.
1: Yeah.
8: You know, I've been living in Scranton for a long time, but I grew up in Brooklyn, New York. And you know what? I'll never forget Dolly. Her music was inescapable. Islands in the Stream, all over the radio. And I remember the video with Kenny Rogers. And let me tell you, from one man to another, what a knockout. I was just a young kid. I was in elementary school. She was gorgeous. And she really is a piece of America. She's Americana. Yeah. 100%.
1: Yeah, you know, if I could, and just to, you know, put it as plainly as I can without being inappropriate, but I did see a lot of people reflecting on social media, men my age, who said, you know, but one of my memories of Dolly Parton is that when I first discovered her, that's when I knew for sure that I liked girls. There was no mistaking it. If you're attracted to women and you were, you know, of a certain age, she got your attention, right?
8: Yes, sir, 100%. And, you know, back in the days of video cassette renting, you know, the best little whorehouse in Texas, not the greatest title, but if you look at her in that movie, you knew, like, she moved you as a guy, if, you know, without getting specific. She
1: understood, Nicholas. Yes. In every way, though. She actually was a very talented actress. She actually was a very compelling figure on screen. And she was, Nicholas, thanks for sharing your story with us. I want to go back to Spencer Clavin. I started with his reflection, and I think it's very thoughtful. Others might have been tormented by the role she was thrust into, but Parton always seemed totally at peace with what she meant to people. She took in all that adoration and desire, a weight of public love that would have crushed a weaker soul, and converted it into 10 trillion watts of gratitude and joy. I believe it was her faith that taught her to do that. Yeah, that's another thing about Dolly, where a lot of people, you know, you couldn't have gotten bigger than her with all the awards and all of the record sales and the movies. And, you know, she was one of the most recognizable stars on the planet. And Lord knows we've seen weaker souls crushed by that. People who turn to addiction, people who ruin their marriages, people who go into whatever kind of sin, debauchery, and self-destruction. But not Dolly. And yes, it was her faith, but also Spencer Klavan here, I think, nails something. It was gratitude. She always recognized where she came from and that she was thankful. She was so thankful for everything that she was able to have because of her hard work. And boy, oh boy, she was working right up to the end, right up until the moment that she couldn't work that hard anymore. Just an incredible American life. Spencer continues, when you visit the Grand Canyon for the first time, you think it can't really be everything it's made out to be, everything it is on the postcards, and then there it is, like a drawing of itself that you've stepped into. Watching Dolly was like the Grand Canyon. She really was all that, and no description you wrote of her could do her justice. So we're going to continue with your reflections on Dolly. And if you can, you know, help me answer this question. Why did everyone love her so much? I think we've tapped into quite a bit of it, but I think that there's still more that's left unsaid. Why people across so many barriers that divide us in this country, we all figured out a way to come together on one thing, and that was our love and adoration for this woman. Give us a call, 855-784-4255. 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
11: WMAL News at 7. Good morning. I'm John Matthews. Some 10,000 Prince George's County students never made it for the first day of school Tuesday because there were no buses scheduled to pick them up. The county blames a new bus app that crashed.
12: We didn't anticipate the learning curve around shifting from into our new bus routing app, and we're going to continue to work until every family that relies on us for transportation receives it.
13: Please, we are asking to be shown that it's ready, not told.
14: The superintendent says now they're focused on training the staff with this new system.
11: 7 News Christian Flores officials trying again this morning. With the current kids now back in class, Prince William County schools are now focusing with an eye on the future.
15: Full day pre-K for four-year-olds throughout the county. We're so excited. This is year one, a four-year phase approach so that every student has access to early childhood education.
16: As Superintendent Latonya McDade told NBC4 this week, with the cost per child approaching $20,000, funding from federal, state, and county levels for the massive undertaking has been made possible because of a downturn in enrollment in the county. Lots to gain, notes school board chair Dr. Barbara Latonya. This from a county welcome back to school video.
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11: Could taking an anti-data center stance be a wise move in this election cycle?
18: The public is way ahead of a lot of elected officials on data center issues.
19: Political science professor Stephen Farnsworth. Supervisor Julie Briskman has announced her plans for a moratorium on data centers in a bid to unseat fellow Democrat Chair Phyllis Randall.
18: This is a prairie fire, and politicians who are not prepared to listen to the public on the data center question are likely to be ex-politicians pretty quickly.
19: Loudoun County is already known as the data center capital of the world. 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
11: As far as the Justice Department's concerned, the Kennedy Center is now just a dilapidated shack that may need to be demolished.
20: They're calling it decrepit and dilapidated, adding that the physical and financial sides of this building, they're both in critical condition. The Trump-backed board voted earlier this month to put renovated and restored by President Trump on the front of the building, rename the plaza, and add endowed by the Trump Kennedy Center Fund under the inscription.
11: 7 News' Madison Forsey. DOJ lawyers say keeping the Trump name on the center is the only way to keep fundraising going to pay for needed renovations. A 28-year-old North Bethesda woman, Moesha Gardner, will make a $1,000 donation to Montgomery County Police to make a charge of filing a false police report go away. This after she texted her husband a picture of an intruder in their home that turned out to be AI-generated.
21: She's accused of telling her husband back in October that a man forced his way into their home, which prompted the husband to call 911. But there was no threat. It was all just a prank. Well, the call brought 8 police cruisers to the home. Gardner will have 90 days to make that donation.
11: 7 News' Adam Longo. The Dow futures down 4 points. NASDAQ futures down 45. Sports, the Nationals are crushed, or actually just fall to the Rockies 3-1. The Orioles do crush the Cardinals 13-1. The Mystics beat Phoenix 94-84. 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
0: Virginia commuters, 95. It's the volume delays as you push through Dale City, off and on through Lorton and Newington. 395 is bunching up back near the Pentagon now, crossing the 14th Street Bridge. Southbound 9th Street Tunnel still closed between Constitution Avenue and D Street Southwest. That's from the closures from the Freedom 250 Grand Prix. And still portions of Pennsylvania Constitution and Independence Avenues west of the Capitol. You'll find those closures. 270, once you get by the volume at 109, a little bit sluggish into Gaithersburg. Quiet through Rockville. We like that. Now from GarageDoorRepair.com, the WMAL Weather Channel forecast.
2: Sunshine looks like the dominant weather feature, getting close to 90. Now tonight, change coming in after midnight. Maybe a couple of showers, thunderstorms. Thursday, a few showers and thunderstorms, especially in the afternoon. High 88. Chance of more thunderstorms and showers on Friday. From the Weather Channel, I'm meteorologist Ray Stajic on WMAL.
11: 68 degrees right now at Reagan National Airport. 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
1: And it's a good Wednesday morning to you here in our nation's capital and coast to coast on the Salem Radio Network. Good morning. Larry O'Connor here from the Relief Factor Studios. Great talking with you today as we look back at the life and legacy and memory and music and good cheer and great strong Christian faith of an American icon. That term is thrown around a lot, but in this case, 100% accurate. American icon, Dolly Parton. Yesterday, Darlene Graham won the runoff in South Carolina. She'll be the Republican nominee for Senate. She said, by the way, in her victory speech that Dr. Annie Andrews, the Democrat nominee in South Carolina, has the same views as Bernie Sanders and AOC, and said, if you like Kamala Harris for president, you're going to love Dr. Annie Andrews. So Darlene Graham, Senator Graham, I should say, since she is the senator right now from South Carolina, on message and ready to take it to the libs for the general election. We'll see how that race unfolds. We've got that news and a whole lot more as the morning develops. Also, a country music legend, Lee Greenwood, will join us in Hour 3, as well as Larry Gatlin, to reflect on Dolly Parton. And joining us right now, friend of the program, friend to good-thinking Americans everywhere, she's Mary Catherine Hamm, of course, co-host of the Getting Hammered and Normally podcast, board member at the Travis Manion Foundation. In fact, real fast, the 9/11 Heroes Run is coming up as we celebrate, or honor, I should say, the 25th anniversary of the September 11th attacks. And Mary Catherine, you'll be leading the charge there, won't you, in your backyard in Oakton?
4: Well, let's not say leading the charge. You don't give me too much credit for my running. But I'll be out there.
1: Great. And that race is on the 12th day of September. In Annapolis, you can run on the 13th day of September. Go to travismanion.org to sign up for the Heroes Run and help that great organization. And also get your own lazy butt off the sofa while you're at it. Mary Catherine, obviously a lot in the news that I want to talk to you about, but you're a child of the South, and it had to be impossible for you to grow up and not be touched by Dolly Parton.
4: No, I think the beauty of Dolly Parton is that no matter where you grew up, you, especially as a child of the 80s, you were going to be seeing Dolly Parton, and it was wonderful. And she was like such a huge part of pop culture, and one of the huge crossover artists from country music who became this huge pop icon as well, and never deserted her country roots, right? That's one of my favorite things about her, is that she was a person who came from nothing in the Tennessee mountains and who never, ever lost sight of that. And not with a chip on her shoulder. She was so proud of it. She was so proud of what her parents provided for her. There were 12 kids in a one and a half bedroom cabin. And you know, her father could not read or write. She famously started Imagination Library as a tribute to him to make sure that kids all over the country were exposed to books and to reading. And she never lost sight of any of that, and in fact credited it with a lot of her life. She was simultaneously one of the biggest stars in the history of the U.S., and also a gal from that cabin. And you can see the cabin in Dollywood still, or a replica thereof, where you can look where they used to live, and it sits right next to a church where they still hold services inside Dollywood. And I think that's a real tribute to how she felt about hitting the pinnacle of fame while also embracing everything she came from.
1: I don't think people really fully understand just how huge she was and how wealthy she was. Listen, in the songwriting business, the way royalties work in a library, you write I Will Love You and Whitney Houston makes it a quadruple platinum international hit. You're done. You don't have to work again for the rest of your life with that one song. You think about the library of songs that she wrote and the kind of wealth that she accumulated. But Mary Catherine, you just mentioned it, her charitable work really doesn't get enough attention. It's one of the reasons why the president asked for the flags to be lowered to half staff for a week, because she helped so many people with her wealth.
4: She did. And the thing about her is that she wasn't bragging about it all the time. It was the works that mattered to her, and they were fueled by faith, I think is clear from her family statement about her. I think, you know, she's hanging out with Jesus and Carl now, and having a big old party, her husband of many years. And she didn't brag about those things. There were many things that people found out and will probably continue to find out that she did behind the scenes. One of them in particular was that after Whitney recorded that song, you know, there was... She would take some of those royalties and give them to HBCU bands, to historically black neighborhoods in Nashville, where she helped revitalize some things. She had a sensitivity to the fact that, like, she and Whitney were linked in this way, and how can I help? And I think that was just something that was innate to her. She understood how to cross all of these cultural divides and to be beloved in all those communities. For that reason, by the way, she is beloved as a diva in the black community, because she was a person who invested in that way.
1: All right. In the context of our conversation, you're already going to have the answer to this, but I'll ask the question anyway. What did Queen Latifah, Pitbull, Linda Ronstadt, Jose Feliciano, Lizzo, and Motley Crue and Kermit the Frog all have in common?
4: I assume they all did collaborations with Dolly.
1: That's right. That's right. And that, again, that also speaks of not only her talent, and every one of those collaborations, it's not like she changed her style to match who she was singing to, because she owned her own style. Everybody else wanted to collaborate with her, and everybody wanted to sing with her, and that was a huge part of her career, was just showing up in a session and doing a collab with somebody.
4: Yeah, I think she was very generous and she was very active. She would say that her motor needed to keep running all the time. She just was working constantly. And I think she was just so many things at once. She was like, and she would say it herself, she was both trashy and wholesome. She
1: yes.
4: was,
1: yes.
4: She was country and pop. She was a butterfly, but also she writes about eagles all the time. She was both, you know, traditionally feminine and soft and really, really tough when it came to business. Like, what a, she encompassed a lot of things, and I think in a world now in social media where everyone's trying to argue, I'm authentic. Man, she was authentic from day one,
1: yeah.
4: And you never questioned it for one second, which is what made her powerful, being all of those things at once.
1: Mary Catherine Hamm is our guest. And Mary Catherine, you know, it's the law. You can't talk about anybody without bringing politics into it. I'm at a loss. If I had to guess, I would, just because of her origins, her upbringing, and you know, the way she conducted herself and her deep Christian faith, I want to assume that she was conservative, that she was a Republican. But I don't know. I think that's part of her appeal, too, that she didn't want to talk about politics.
4: Well, yeah, she didn't. And I think she was a sensible normie, right? This is another thing, by the way. She was wholly Christian and also wholly a gay icon, right?
1: Yes.
4: She was both.
1: Yep.
4: And she managed to ride that line. And I think it was because she was generous of spirit. She truly lived her faith. She need to jump into every conversation with an opinion. That's an important part of it, right? When she had an opinion, it was very obvious. But she was not jumping into everything. I think she's a celebrity of a different generation that was sensibly like, I want to appeal to everyone. That is what I'm here for. And it wasn't the most important thing in her life. Her faith was. So I think sometimes the politics can get in the way of the faith if that's the thing you'd like to communicate. And I think that was probably top priority for her.
1: Yeah, if you had to nail down her philosophy on life, it was don't be a jerk to anybody. You know, be nice to people. Which, by the way, sounds a whole lot like love God and love your neighbor. That sounds familiar, doesn't it?
4: Yes, it does. And also, you know, I'll offer one more interesting one where, you know, she did give money to Vanderbilt and partly to them, I think, the Moderna vaccine push. She also kept Dollywood open during 2020, and I attended with my children, right? She was both sides of the argument in this sort of beautiful way,
1: yeah.
4: where, you know, I got to enjoy myself in a real life situation and people got to make their living at Dollywood during that crazy time. And we found some sanity there.
1: Mary Catherine Hamm's our guest. And we talked about the Heroes Run with the Travis Manion Foundation that Mary Catherine is a big participant and she's a board member at the Travis Manion Foundation. And it's hard not to look at the September 11th attacks and look back here. We're approaching it, the 25th anniversary, and recognize, I know you've been commenting quite a bit on politics and the rise of this Hassan Piker individual and the reluctance by many politicians, Democrats, who just can't bring themselves to say, yeah, this guy's a bad dude. And a lot of people are looking at that and reflecting. It's like, oh, my gosh, it was 25 years ago 9/11 happened. And now we can't, you know, condemn Hassan Piker and at least step forward and say this is wrong.
4: Yeah, I mean, they want his audience and they also want to treat him like he's just a Twitch streamer when he's on the trail with them.
1: Yeah.
4: Look, I think this is one of those things, much like, you know, a whole generation of not educating people about economics was a bad idea. A whole generation of, you know, woke foreign policy talk in colleges and high schools across this country created a bunch of people who are like, oh, let's give Bin Laden's manifesto a listen. Right. And that's essentially what Hassan Piker says. That's what several socialists who are now on their way to being in Congress have said. They use his rationale to say, well, the U.S. kind of brought this on itself.
1: Yeah.
4: And on the 25th anniversary, to have that be a rising force in American politics is shocking. One of the guys, the New Jersey lefty who was the character witness for the Blind Sheikh, I believe.
1: Right.
4: He is representing the place that Todd Beamer is from. Like, that will be his district. That's where we've...
1: That gives you pause. All right, well, I'm sorry we had to leave it on there. All right, quickly, your favorite Dolly Parton song, just so we can bring it back.
4: The Light of a Clear Blue Morning, probably.
1: All right, we'll take it.
4: Because
1: we'll take
4: it's so uplifting, and that was what she was about.
1: Love it, love it. Mary Catherine Hamm, you're pretty uplifting too, young lady. We will see you on the run out there for Travis Manion. We appreciate you joining us.
4: Sounds good. Bye.
1: All right, more conversation here going forward. It's O'Connor and Company.
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0: Out of Upper Marlboro, northbound 4, volume delays now really filling in here between Woodyard Road, not only up to the light at Dower House, but continuing to that new traffic pattern at the Suitland Parkway. We're trying to get used to that. They've been working on that project for a while. College Park, it's ongoing gas main repairs. The single lane gets by on University Boulevard eastbound between Rhode Island Avenue and Greenbelt Road. 66, volume in through Manassas against Centerville and into Fair Oaks. Now from GarageDoorRepair.com, the WMAL Weather Channel forecast.
2: Sunshine looks like the dominant weather feature, getting close to 90. Now tonight, change coming in after midnight, maybe a couple of showers, thunderstorms. Thursday, a few showers and thunderstorms, especially in the afternoon. High 88, chance of more thunderstorms and showers on Friday. From the Weather Channel, I'm meteorologist Ray Staging on WMAL.
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1: We're resetting the table here on the topic du jour, and it's impossible to escape the conversation about Dolly Parton and what she meant to all of us, and I'd love for you to participate in that as well at 855-784-4255. I've never been to Dollywood, but I intend to go. In fact, our great powerhouse station in Memphis, Tennessee, and Todd Starnes, who runs the shop down there, has asked us to come down and do an event there. So we're trying to work that out. We'll work Dollywood into it as well. And actually, while we're down there, might as well just cross the border and do the Bourbon Trail in Kentucky, right? I mean, I'm just saying, it'll be research. It'll be work related. But we're going to be heading down there, hopefully in 2027, early 27. We'll head down to Dollywood and we'll do the whole Memphis, East Tennessee, Nashville circuit. Incredible, incredible life. And we'd love to hear from you at 855-784-4255. Also in the news, some interesting items in the news that I wanted to you heard Cal Thomas mention this threat now that the Kennedy Center is in danger of demolition. And I just want to be clear on what it is. This doesn't have to do with his name, per se. It has to do with the renovations involved. The Trump administration now threatening that maybe they need to tear the building down if it can't get the renovations that they've determined it requires. You see, there's Democrats and judges trying to block the president from renovating a building that I thought everybody pretty much recognized and acknowledged needed some major work, not just in the exterior. Inside, the seats are worn, much of the decor just looks shoddy and aged, and they've done some work in sprucing it up. But backstage, there's been some infrastructure disasters backstage. It's just not up to speed with a modern performing arts center. And the president has put in a filing, or his lawyers, the Justice Department attorney, said, without those efforts, the center will deteriorate further into an unsafe, decrepit structure that will be required to be taken down, with a determination to follow on what to build on the site, such as a large outdoor amphitheater overlooking the Potomac River that has been proposed by some for many years. The filing note said that any potential outdoor amphitheater would fail to adequately honor President John F. Kennedy, but would be simpler and more economical to build, operate, and maintain. Of course, people are now interpreting that as, oh, if he can't have his name on the building, he's just going to tear it down. That's not necessarily what's happening here. It has to do with what's best for that building, which, again, needs renovation. But that's just how the news is going to deliver. To, by the way, that article, which is truthful and fact-based, is from the local NBC News affiliate here in Washington, D.C. I want to give them at least a hat tip for getting it right, because that's not how you're seeing it elsewhere. 855-784-4255. One quick memory here of Dolly, and then we'll get to your calls. I mentioned that she would do a duet with so many different diverse performers. Here's a great moment. I think this is from her variety show that she had in the 80s with Patti LaBelle. Take a listen.
14: You know, I write a lot of songs when I don't have my guitar. Mm-hmm. You know, I beat around on the dashboard in my car when I'm riding around writing uh-huh. songs. But then I have a little rhythm that we can do with these acrylic nails. Can you do that?
15: Yep.
14: Oh, good. You want to play a little song for them? Get up okay. close to your microphone. We're mic'd right down in here. Get up close to them. Okay.
15: That's cute.
14: Can you hear that?
15: See, we did plan this, but we didn't know how it was going to sound.
14: Well, we were planning to see if we could do something like... Mama, little children, love shortening, shortening. Mama, little children, love shortening bread. Mama, little children, love shortening, shortening. Mama, little children, love shortening bread. Play it, Patty.
1: Two talented women with great voices and musical talent singing a duet while playing their acrylic nails for accompaniment. I mean, come on. Seriously. Everyone who's talking about Dolly Parton today, and everyone's reflecting on what she meant to us, and everyone's talking about, yes, her songs and her songwriting, and yes, her movies, and yes, her humanitarian efforts, and yes, her look, of course, just everything about her. She was one of a kind, incredibly generous, incredibly funny, incredibly kind, incredibly Christian, all of it, and that all matters, and it's all part of it. But let's not lose sight of her talent, her God-given absolutely inspirational, not to be replicated, impossible to duplicate talent. Given by God. You know, a lot of us are given talents by God. Rush used to talk about it all the time, on loan from God, right? And that is probably the best way to put it, for sure. She knew what she had, and she made the most of it, and she touched everyone. And I think that's, well, that's sort of what God expects, right? And she always kept her faith right out front. So if anyone mistook her for being the instrument of her success, she would correct the record immediately that it was all for the glory of God. 855-784-4255. Your turn next. 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
11: Now. WMAL News at 729. I'm John Matthews. President Trump has a new warning for the Iranian regime.
17: The president posted to Truth Social, "I've just been informed by the United States Navy that all mines have been removed and or detonated from within the international waters of the Strait of Hormuz. Iran has been notified that any ship or boat placing new mines will be immediately and systematically destroyed." He indicated that Space Force is watching every inch of the strait, as well as Iran's nuclear sites. Iranian officials continue to claim the strait is unsafe for vessels leaving the Persian Gulf.
11: Fox News' Trey Ying. South Carolina Senator Darlene Graham beat Congressman Ralph Ralph Norman to win the GOP nomination for a full term.
18: Graham's victory was a test of President Trump's endorsement. The president strongly backed her after the sudden passing of her brother, Lindsey Graham.
19: I continue to miss Lindsey every day, and there is still a big hole in my heart. But I know he's looking down right now.
18: Graham says she spoke with President Trump, who offered his congratulations. The Graham campaign believes the president did all he could to help her across the finish line.
11: Fox News' Mike Emanuel. The Dow futures up 25 points, NASDAQ futures down 19. Sports, the Nationals fall to the Rockies, the Orioles crush the Cardinals, and the Mystics beat Phoenix. Up next, traffic and weather.
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11: 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Here is Jamie Witten in the Hadid Carpet Cleaning Traffic Center.
0: Maryland heading through Calverton. The crash is southbound 95 prior to the Beltway, right as you get onto the exit ramp that would take you onto the outer loop. Heading past Maryland 200, watch for those brake lights up ahead. Out of White Oak, 29 southbound, heavy delay from New Hampshire Avenue to join the Beltway. Heading into the district, the freeway jammed each direction, now heading toward the 3rd Street Tunnel. Out of Virginia, back near the Pentagon. Now from GarageDoorRepair.com, the WMAL Weather Channel forecast.
2: Sunshine looks like the dominant weather feature, getting close to 90. Now tonight, change coming in after midnight. Maybe a couple of showers, thunderstorms. Thursday, a few showers and thunderstorms, especially in the afternoon. High 88. Chance of more thunderstorms and showers on Friday. From the Weather Channel, I'm meteorologist Ray Stajic on WMAL.
11: 69 degrees at Reagan National. I'm John Matthews. 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
1: Susan Crabtree, Real Clear Politics, who's got some pretty great sources at the Secret Service, reporting that three Secret Service officials, agents, were walked out of their offices earlier this week and made do not admits as part of a criminal investigation into leaked classified information to the media, according to two sources familiar with the matter. It's unclear if the leaks to the media pertain to the controversy over President Trump's secret evacuation from Turkey because of intelligence about a surface-to-air missile threat to Air Force One from Iran. The FBI and the CIA are involved in the investigation, one source told Real Clear Politics. Calls to Secret Service Communications Director Anthony Guglielmi were not immediately returned. That's Susan Crabtree reporting on three agents who were walked out of their offices from the Secret Service and have do not admits back on their record. That's an interesting developing story. And yeah, I mean, when that story of the president being escorted off of Air Force One in the catering truck as subterfuge because of a threat, the people that I know who have connections there, I don't have the sources like Susan Crabtree does, but I have sources who worked in administration, said this has absolutely happened before. Prior presidents have had to do the exact same thing, but it was never leaked because the Secret Service doesn't leak stuff like this about their protocols and their policies and their procedures when it comes to protecting the president. This is a, I know everyone's like, oh, they're just trying to get down on the people who leaked this because it doesn't make Trump look good. And it's like, no, actually, this has to do with national security. The Secret Service has one job, protect the president. And the fact that this leak is an absolute abomination for that agency that was once held in such high regard. 855-784-4255. Let's go to Eric in Los Angeles. KRLA, the answer, where I'll be in a couple of weeks there, Eric. Are you coming to the big town hall event in Pasadena, Eric?
4: Plan to.
1: I'll see you there. It's going to be a big one.
4: Yeah. Good to meet you there. Well, I had the good fortune of meeting Dolly back in 1967. I was still an 18-year-old teenager.
1: Wow, Eric, that is very, very early in her career.
4: Very early. She was performing with Porter Wagoner, and I was at that time already a big, huge country music fan and a bluegrass musician. And so I walked up to the stage after the performance, and I introduced myself, and I met Dolly. And it made me feel so good because she made me feel so good. She was so warm and so accepting and so just happy to meet me. It was obvious that she would be happy to meet anybody that would walk up to her.
1: Yeah.
4: And that's the feeling I got. And, of course, I was a big Porter Wagoner fan at the time, too. And Dolly was just starting out with him. Eventually, she went off on her own.
1: Yeah.
4: And before Dolly was with Porter, it was Norma Jean. And I was a fan of them, too. But this really meant something special to me. So I wanted to share that with you all, that I had
1: Eric,
4: the
1: what a story.
4: Privilege of meeting her.
1: That's great. And you know, so you're a musician. One thing that I've had the pleasure of working with musicians my whole career, this career as well as my old career in the theater business. And, you know, sometimes musicians can be cynical. Sometimes they can say, oh, yeah, that guy's famous, but he's not really a good guitar player. He's not really doesn't have good chops or anything. People said of Dolly, she was the real deal. She was an incredible musician and songwriter, wasn't she?
4: Yes. Yes, and songs like My Tennessee Mountain Home and Applejack, they're infectious.
1: Yeah, yeah, they really are. She wrote tunes that you just cannot get out of your head. That's the whole point of writing good music, right? That stick with you. One hearing of Jolene, and that tune is in your head.
4: Yep, that's absolutely correct.
1: Eric, God bless you. I know you're up early there in Los Angeles, so I appreciate you sharing your story. God bless you, brother. Thank you. How about April in East Tennessee, Dollyville, Dolly Land, Dolly? That's you live and breathe Dolly there where you are, April.
7: Yeah, that's right. We sure did. It's a lot of sadness in the mountains this morning for sure.
1: Did you have any close encounters with her at all?
7: I actually never got a chance to meet Dolly. But I just wanted to mention that she was a major contribution. She had a major direct contribution to the Hurricane Helene recovery here in East Tennessee and Western North Carolina. And a significant amount of that money went directly to the families who lost their homes. Because she donated $1 million. It was called the Mountain Waves Foundation, as the foundation she established. And then the other foundation, the Dollywood Foundation, matched it with another $1 million. So it's important because what happened was it had a ripple effect, and it caused other businesses to participate. And over 500 families received $5,000 in emergency checks after losing everything. And that was a lot of counties up here in East Tennessee. Carter County, Greene, Cox, Hamblin, Hawkins County, Johnson County, and Unicoi in Washington. And that money went to help, you know, rebuild the homes, replace the appliances, repair the driveways, the bridges, the roads. You know, it was just such a impact she had on this area.
1: That's incredible. And thank you for sharing that. I remember seeing a news item go by about her charitable contributions after the hurricane. But, you know, it's funny, unlike, and again, I don't want to drag other people down, but, you know, when Oprah donates after a national disaster, she does a whole infomercial about it. You know, there's a whole publicity team that puts it out. And I was like, Dolly wouldn't like that. Dolly would just do it. She'd write

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1: We live in.
2: Well said, Art. I appreciate you. I appreciate you sharing that today as well. Give Oregon a big hug from me. My mom lives there. Thanks, Art. I'll tell you, I was sharing some of my memories, and the first time I ever sort of recognized her visually was in the movie 9 to 5. I knew her music because it would play a lot on CKLW, which is actually a radio station out of Windsor, Ontario. But that was the top 40 station that we'd listen to sometimes in Detroit when we weren't listening to the rock station, WRIF. But I remember it's like, oh, that's her. Oh, she sang that, you know, Here You Come Again song. She sang this song or that song. And then my parents were pretty lax with me growing up. We didn't really have a hard and fast bedtime. And so I was watching The Tonight Show with Johnny Carson pretty early in my life. And her appearances with Johnny Carson are absolutely iconic. And here's one that I saw really making the rounds yesterday. This is clip 7, if you don't mind. Here's a Dolly with Johnny.
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0: 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It's Jamie Witten in the Hadid Carpet Cleaning Traffic Center.
1: Rush hour. It's the volume delays solid on the freeway each direction heading toward the 3rd Street Tunnel out of Virginia backing near the Pentagon. Keep in mind, though, we still have the 9th Street Tunnel closed southbound between Constitution Avenue and D Street Southwest and portions of Pennsylvania Constitution and Independence Avenues west of the Capitol. That was all part of the Freedom 250 Grand Prix event. Calverton were jammed southbound 95 to the crash near 212. Delays back near 200. Powder Mill Road picks up the bailout traffic out of White Oak. 29 slows before New Hampshire Avenue to the Beltway. Now from GarageDoorRepair.com, the WMAL Weather Channel forecast.
2: A few clouds this morning with sunshine and mostly sunny this afternoon. Another couple of ticks milder up near 90. After midnight tonight, a couple of showers, thunderstorms, 70, 60s outside the Beltway. Thursday and Friday, a few scattered showers and thunderstorms. Best chance Thursday. From the Weather Channel, Ray Stage at WMAL.
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0: Dolly Parton was once asked, would you ever consider running for president? And her answer, of course, is iconic. We've already had enough big boobs in the White House. but I have to say, you know, at a time when people get famous and have a lot of popularity. There is that siren song of American politics, electoral politics, you know, feed your ego, join, you know, a campaign, run for office, or align yourself politically with one person or party or another, because that sort of feeds your desire to be influential. And, you know, you look at your George Clooney's and you look at your, you know, various politicians, or excuse me, Hollywood stars over the years who have all injected themselves into politics, usually just on one side of the political equation. Ronald Reagan was probably the last one who, in Hollywood at least, sort of transcended. You had some of the old school Hollywood actors who would support him, like Frank Sinatra and Jimmy Stewart and all that jazz. But honestly, Dolly always resisted that. It may be why she remained so beloved. She knew her place. She knew her role. She knew what she meant to our culture and society. And frankly, she would have sullied her reputation if she got into politics. Because politics, by design, is meant to divide. I mean, it's just everyone's, oh, we're so divided in our politics. That's what politics is. Politics always comes down in a democracy, where democracy is used in a constitutional republic like we have, where you have to choose one or the other. That, by its design, is going to divide. And she never even went there, never even close to going there. And it's one of the reasons why we have this reflection today, where you're joining our conversation at 855-784-4255. Obviously, we'll just take your reflections, your memories, what you loved about Dolly. But the overriding question I'm asking today, and we're starting to get a good sort of consistent common denominator that might lead us to the answer. The question is, what was it about her that transcended all of those things that divide us? And the one consistent thing seems to be her faith. That the Holy Spirit was moving in her, one way or the other. And that has a unifying effect, does it not? 855-784-4255. How about Wendy, Twin City? Wendy, good morning. Thanks for joining the conversation here on O'Connor.
8: I just wanted to call and tell you a couple things. I love Dolly because I'm also in a family of 11.
0: Oh, wow.
8: And she was the real deal. And I listened to country back in the day when country was cool. And, you know, all the country stars of that time, like the early 80s. But I wanted to tell you that when she was playing her acrylic nails on that Patti LaBelle clip,
0: yeah,
8: she had the lyrics to 9 to 5, but when she was waiting, you know, to go on, when they were rehearsing, that she was playing her nails, and that's how she got the, you know, the melody and the music to that song.
0: That's how she wrote it?
8: Yeah, well, she already had the lyrics, but she didn't have the melody.
0: That's amazing.
8: So, anyway, and I also wanted to say, because she was Christian and so wonderful, that the left will come after her somehow and not take glory in the wonderful person she was.
0: You know, I fear that you're right, Wendy. And trust me, I had my eye out for it yesterday. I was looking for it. And honestly, the only thing that I saw from people, shockingly, because you always hear that, you know, I disagreed with Dolly about X, Y, and Z, but, you know, that kind of thing. But they kept their mouth shut yesterday. The only, shockingly, Wendy, the only sort of, you know, equivocation on love and devotion for Dolly yesterday came from people who resented the fact that she came out in support of people getting vaccinated during COVID. And I give her a pass on that because she was lied to. You know, we were all lied to about it. And she thought she was doing the right thing. And again, she didn't compel people via the government to do it, Wendy. But other than that, so far I have not seen it, but I fear you're right. Wendy, thank you so much.
8: Hey, thank you.
0: Appreciate it. By the way, that the whole thing with the acrylic nails, we'll play that clip a little later in the show where she sits with Patti LaBelle and I don't have the same kind of nails that she has, but she does that thing on the microphone and she can like form a song with it. Another thing about those nails, and boy, did she have nails. The clip that we just played with Johnny Carson where she's picking that guitar, boy, those nails came in handy. When you're picking rather than strumming, it's an incredible thing to watch, and you're just ready for one of them to fly off. How about Carol in California, also up early, listening on out there on the West Coast? Good morning, Carol. Thanks for joining us.
9: Hi, thank you. I just wanted to tell you about, I went to, in 1976, I went to the Indy 500, and I was walking around with my husband, but I saw Dolly come out, and she was by herself. So I walked up and told her how much, you know, I admired her music and all of that. And then we just had a conversation like a friend, like she knew me, because there was nobody else around, and it was just amazing.
0: Wow.
9: She really touched my soul. And maybe that, too, was as well an issue, because I was also in the, you know, Christian and really into God at that time, and I still am, but, you
0: yeah.
9: know, it was just, she was such a beautiful, like, to be a nobody and to be talked about like that, and I'm not really a nobody, but not famous, right?
0: Yeah.
9: And it just was, I was blown away.
0: Carol, I think you hit on something there, though, because, first of all, you corrected yourself, and she recognized that everybody is somebody. But oftentimes when people say you're a nobody, it means you have humble origins, humble beginnings, and maybe live a very humble life, and you don't have fame and you don't have influence the way she did. But that's how she started out. And that's how everybody that she loved continued to live their life, her family, even her husband. 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
14: WMAL News at 8. Good morning, everyone. I'm John Matthews. The first day of school in Prince George's County started with some 10,000 students waiting for buses that never came.
15: We were bringing up these frustrations a week ago, and we were told to wait. Things are going to be improved, and we have yet to see that.
16: And we've been seeing even more parents sound off on social media. One parent commented, PG County public school system needs to get it together.
17: Just to be frank, we didn't meet our expectations today.
16: The new bus tracking app, Chipmunk, that was expected to address issues in the past, crashed. This meant dozens of bus routes and hundreds of stops were never assigned.
14: 7 News' Christian Flores. The county says it's working to fix the issue and train employees on how to use the app. In Prince William County, with enrollment trending down, the school system is turning its focus to free all-day classes for preschoolers.
18: Universal pre-K is one strategy to address a broader community need.
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14: Montgomery County is being sued over a new law that bans guns near houses of worship.
21: Montgomery County State's Attorney John McCarthy says he will not criminally prosecute people who violate the law while a federal lawsuit over it plays out. Concerns about violence at houses of worship prompted Silver Spring Rabbi Menashe Shapiro to sue. He told 7 News,
22: 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They wouldn't go in your home to tell you that, and it's embarrassing that they think they can do it in your synagogue.
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14: Loudoun County Supervisor Julie Briskman is running for chairman with a platform that is, in her words, 1,000% data center driven.
23: Over the last 6 months, you've seen voters really turn against the idea of data centers.
24: Political science professor Stephen Farnsworth explains,
23: in terms of a whole series of environmental impacts, and the question of whether or not utility rates are going to increase.
24: Loudoun County is already known as Data Center Alley, with over 200 data centers in eastern Loudoun alone and more in the pipeline. Briskman has introduced a countywide data center moratorium that will be up for a vote next month. 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
14: 3 U.S. Secret Service officials have been placed on administrative leave for possible misconduct.
25: These 3 officials were working in the agency's communications office. We don't know the details of the alleged misconduct. The agency did release a statement saying in part that it is committed to upholding the highest standards of professionalism and integrity. Now, this move comes as the Secret Service faces heightened scrutiny after multiple assassination plots targeting President Trump over the last 2 years.
14: 7 News, John Rogers. Checking your money. The Dow futures are up 18 points. NASDAQ futures are down 53. In sports, a day after scoring 13 runs against the Rockies, the Nats managed just 5 hits and fall 3-1 to Colorado. The Orioles crushed the Cardinals 13-1. The Mystics beat Phoenix 94-84. They've won 4 of their last 5. Up next, traffic and weather on WMAL.
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14: WMAL Traffic and Weather, Jamie Witten in the Hadid Carpet Cleaning Traffic Center.
30: Calverton, incident's been cleared out of the travel lane. Southbound 95 between 212 and the exit for the outer loop. Trying to get rid of that volume delay that backed up near the ICC. Into Olney, southbound Georgia Avenue, heavier than normal, heading down to the light at 108. And seeing a lot of heavier delays around the schools as well, as we're back in session now. Southbound Baltimore Washington Parkway jammed through Riverdale to the crash just after 202. Now from GarageDoorRepair.com, the WMAL Weather Channel forecast.
2: Sunshine looks like the dominant weather feature. getting close to 90. Now tonight, change coming in after midnight. Maybe a couple of showers, thunderstorms. Thursday, a few showers and thunderstorms, especially in the afternoon. High 88. Chance of more thunderstorms and showers on Friday. From the Weather Channel, I'm meteorologist Ray Stajic on WMAL.
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5: Oh, it's iconic. You can't interrupt it. You got to hear it.
6: Tumble out of bed and I stumble to the kitchen. Pour myself a cup of ambition and yawn and stretch and try to come.
5: Well, you talk about a crossover song that absolutely boosted Dolly Parton into superstar status. There it is.
6: Traffic starts jumping with folks like me on the job from 9 to 5.
5: And she was brilliant in the movie. We're remembering Dolly Parton today. You're sharing your reflections. And we're also answering that question, what is it about her that transcended everything that divides us today? Because that was the thing that struck me yesterday as I saw people reflecting on the passing of this American icon. That no matter who you are, no matter what your politics are, no matter what you believe, no matter what team you're on, no matter what your religion is or your race or anything, everybody loved Dolly Parton. I cannot think of another person alive who has that kind of appeal, that kind of transcendent love. And we're asking why that is. 855-784-4255. Her faith seems to be something that keeps rising to the top here, and I think that we're on to something. Coming up, Larry Gatlin joins us to discuss his friend and his colleague in the music world. But joining us right now, two legends in 1 hour, Lee Greenwood. Joining us now to reflect on the passing of Dolly. Lee Greenwood, thank you so much for joining us. Appreciate it so much.
7: You're welcome, sir. The outpouring of love goes far beyond the state of Tennessee, where, of course, she was raised in Sevier County. I talk to people internationally, and they all respect her and loved her for what she did. It's funny, you know, that I'm just a tad bit older than she, and for 6 decades, I lived with the music that she had on the radio all the time for those 6 decades. I knew her. I was starstruck by her, and I'm not starstruck by many people. She was a genuine, wonderful human being, and when she looked at you in the eyes, she got eye contact, and you're really having a one-on-one conversation with her, and she was such a big star that sometimes that was intimidating, but she was so wonderful, and she had quick wit. And of course, when she'd walk in a room, she would get a lot of attention.
5: Yeah.
7: But she downplayed her physical appearance, and she was all about getting to someone into conversation and understand what humanity was all about.
5: But, and that was reflected in her lyrics too, wasn't it, Lee Greenwood? I mean, she I think sadly, because of her performance and her style and her iconic voice and her great musicality, it's overlooked what a great lyricist and songwriter she was.
7: Absolutely. Like Carole King, Dolly wrote songs about her personal life, A Coat of Many Colors, and I Will Always Love You, were songs that are very deeply rooted in her psyche. And we all knew that. And of course, maybe somebody outside of that who just loved her music for 9 to 5, or the duet with Kenny Rogers, which, by the way, I was on tour with Kenny Rogers when we released that duet.
5: Is that right?
7: And I was excited. Oh, yeah, it was so cool. Islands in the Stream was a great pairing. And then Dolly, of course, she knew she could sing with anyone, and she proved it with her recent rock album. It was called Rockstar, which got her in the Rock and Roll Hall of Fame. She sang with everybody on the album. It was amazing, with the list of people she sang with.
5: You know, as a musician, a songwriter yourself and a performer, I'd love for you to sort of hone in on her ability to sing with anyone in any genre, any style. I mentioned it earlier in the program that she was so good at these duets, and it was so distinctive because you could hear her voice. You knew it was her the moment you heard it. And so it was distinctive. She stood out in those duets, but at the same time, perfectly blended with whomever she was singing with. That's an incredible talent.
7: Yeah, it is. It's a very important gift that you have from the very beginning. And she knew it. As the fourth child of 12, raised in a holler in Tennessee, something had to stand out for her in order to survive, and music was her ticket. And she was a singer from the very beginning and then learned how to play guitar. Her musical ability was a lot more than people actually imagined and knew. And when she accompanied herself, it was very obvious that she knew exactly what she was doing. The musicians that worked with her, they really respected her for her musical talent.
5: Lee Greenwood is our guest, talking about Dolly Parton and obviously her music. I would love to sort of breach into not politics, but just love of this country. You, obviously, Lee Greenwood, are connected to a love of this nation, a love of this country, a love of the people, and a love of what America stands for. Dolly, in her own way, also stood for that worldwide. When she would tour internationally, she represented us so well, don't you think?
7: Just to coin a phrase, she was proud to be American, and she was very patriotic. She loved her military. She did a lot of tours with military, and she always thanked them for their service. And when a military person was around her, she'd shake their hand just like we do. And it was just so great to see her come to that level where she would not hold her career so high that she wouldn't humble herself for people who sacrificed for our freedom.
5: I've seen some images of her going and touring during the first Gulf War. She did a lot of USO concerts there in the desert. And boy, those soldiers and Marines seem pretty happy to have Dolly walking amongst themselves.
7: Absolutely.
5: A lot of people are talking about her faith today, and she did discuss her love of the Lord. And I believe that she was touched by the Holy Spirit. You could tell that sort of talent and that sort of radiance doesn't happen by itself. Was there a very real display of her faith when she was touring, when she was working and performing, and just in her everyday life?
7: Faith is something that goes very deep. It's a belief that you have that's unshaken, and it was unshaken in her. I watched her many times when she would address people, and sometimes the subject of existence, survival, would come up, and it was always about her belief that faith would sustain her and sustain those people she's talking to.
5: We've gotten a lot of calls this morning, and we've been talking about Dolly since our show began, 6 a.m. Eastern, and we've gotten a lot of calls from Tennessee, and people from East Tennessee in particular, talking about what she meant to that community and to the people that she grew up with and the next couple of generations. Can you speak to that just for a moment about how important Tennessee is to who Dolly was?
7: Oh, absolutely. We took her as one of our own here. And although I'm not originally from Tennessee, it is my home for over 40 years. And I lived in East Tennessee in Sevier County, right where she's from. And congratulations to her decision to educate young children there. They got $500 every time they graduated. And there was a book a month given to every child between the ages of 1 and 5. She really thought reading was extremely important to their education. And I'm sure it was for her as well as she was growing up. So she made sure those people had the needs and the educational tools in order to get smarter and brighter and better educated. And, of course, you know about Dollywood, which is also in the eastern area of Tennessee. It didn't start as Dollywood. It was another theme park of some type. And once she got her name on it, everybody believed that she was responsible for it. And she took it under her wing and said, yes, I love what I do here. And she would make a visit over there occasionally, and people would absolutely go berserk when she walked into the park. It was great.
5: Well, and, listen, Dollywood needs, let's reflect for a minute on that, because everyone talks about her charitable work through her foundations and what she's done for literacy. And we talked about earlier what she did for the people who were struck by the hurricane that rolled through there and devastated the communities. But Dollywood in and of itself goes well beyond that. This is the perfect example of teach a man to fish, right? Instead of just have a foundation and give out, charitable handouts, which is important and great, she gave people jobs. She created a whole new economy right there in a place where, it struggles sometimes to have commerce flowing.
7: Absolutely. I know that there's an outpouring of love there in Sevier County and around Dollywood. The people had gathered and bringing flowers and things to signify how much they loved her. Incredible. She was loved, not just in Tennessee, but around the world, because we've talked to a lot of people internationally, and they recognize her as the star she really is.
5: Lee Greenwood is our guest. We only got a little over a minute left here, but do you have a lasting memory? Something that's like when someone says Dolly, is there something personally that just sort of pops up that you'll always connect with her?
7: Yes, musically speaking, when I perform on stage, sometimes I can perform without my band or just playing piano. I've seen her many times entertain an entire audience just with her guitar, and her humor is so wonderful. If she says a sentence, she likes to laugh at herself like Red Skelton used to do, and she had that cute little giggle. But boy, when she sang, everybody would stop and they were frozen how she could just sing with her and her guitar like she did on The Tonight Show many times with Johnny Carson. Yeah. It's just amazing. She has that talent as well.
5: Amen to that. Lee Greenwood, we're so honored that you joined us today. Really appreciate it. And thank you for contributing to our conversation this morning about Dolly Parton.
7: You're welcome. God bless her family.
5: Amen to that. You know what? He mentioned it, so let's go to a cut seven. Here she is, just grabbing a guitar, picking it with those nails, and singing for Johnny Carson.

0: blue jumpsuits with my rhinestones all aglow. I became an overnight success from the Johnny Carson show.
1: All right. 855-784-4255. We'd love for you to join the conversation. We've got some more news and headlines I want to share with you, including CIA Director John Ratcliffe making a mysterious international trip. We'll tell you where he went and what it might mean coming up in a moment. And Larry Gatlin later this morning joining us to talk about Dolly. It's O'Connor and Company.
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1: 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She's in the Hadid Carpet Cleaning Traffic Center.
4: Larry, it's a tough rush hour as we try to get used to everybody getting back to school, getting back to work, and a ton of delays. Combined with accidents, and we're struggling. Southbound Baltimore-Washington Parkway accident is after 202. Silver Spring, now we have a crash southbound on Colesville Road before you get to University Boulevard. We were already jammed out of White Oak. Crash in Calverton was cleared. Southbound 95 south of 212. Virginia, one reported stopped, which is slowing us now. 28 northbound, leaving 66 to get you toward Westfields Boulevard. Now from GarageDoorRepair.com, the WMAL Weather Channel forecast.
5: Sunshine looks like the dominant weather feature, getting close to 90. Now tonight, change coming in after midnight. Maybe a couple of showers, thunderstorms. Thursday, a few showers and thunderstorms, especially in the afternoon. High 88. Chance of more thunderstorms and showers on Friday. From the Weather Channel, I'm meteorologist Ray Stajic on WMAL.
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1: Alex, you're killing me. Alex is our sound engineer here, and he's been tasked with finding the Dolly music for us coming in and out of every segment, and that one hits hard. Oh, in fact, I'm not the only one. Good morning. O'Connor and Company here. Larry O'Connor in the Relief Factor Studios. Larry Gatlin joining us in a minute. Tim on Highway 7 listening on WMAL, where the traffic is probably not great, coming in from Loudoun County. Good morning, Tim. Thanks for calling in.
12: Good morning, brother. If you are a big listener of the Rush Limbaugh show, you know what dittos means. So we'll skip right to it. Dittos to you, sir.
1: Thank you, sir.
12: Dolly, when I just told the guy, when I think of Dolly, I think of that song and that whole production. I watched it on TV that night, and I was not ready for that little M thing right there I just heard. I'm a little choked up right now.
1: Me too.
12: That song would do it to you every time, man.
1: Yeah.
12: There's a lot about Dolly. A lot about Dolly. That right there is what I think of right off the bat.
1: He's alive.
12: With that.
1: You know, Dolly Parton has the chance to perform at the American Music Awards at the height of that awards show, by the way, when it was at its most popular, getting huge ratings. And she could have picked any song, 9 to 5, you know, I Will Always Love You, all the songs. And she chose that incredible gospel song, preaching the gospel and evangelizing to the world. He's alive. And you and me both, my friend. That. And by the way, my wife Meredith, every year at Easter on her Facebook page, that she changes her picture to Dolly singing that song. And on Easter, she puts He's Alive out there, and all of her friends and family on Facebook wait for it, because that's you cannot separate Dolly Parton from her faith and from the gospel.
12: Nope. And thank y'all for that. That caught me off guard a little bit there. Okay, I'm climbing the hill. Thank
1: all right,
12: you,
1: Tim, good luck. Good luck on the commute. It's not a great one. That's a tough one. Route 7. Route 7 in Loudoun County coming into D.C. All right. We've got more. Like I said, Larry Gatlin joining us in moments to talk about his life and his memory of Dolly Parton and all of the years, decades that they worked together. A couple of things I do want to share with you. I teased it a bit ago. John Ratcliffe, the CIA director, made a surprise visit to Moscow yesterday, according to U.S. officials. This is the first publicly known trip to the Russian capital for the CIA director. It comes, this is Wall Street Journal reporting, comes as the U.S. struggles to end Russia's invasion of Ukraine. What do you mean? I'm sorry. I cannot read a news article without, I'm an editor. I edit Town Hall. And it's impossible to read an article that just has news. This is the news department of Wall Street Journal. I'm sorry. I don't mean to get sidetracked on this, but I just hate seeing media bias from a news organization that pretends they don't have bias. It came as the U.S. struggles to end Russia's invasion of Ukraine and the Iran war, although the reason for the visit wasn't immediately clear. That was a completely unnecessary, gratuitous. What do you mean the U.S. is struggling to end Russia's invasion? We're participating in helping Ukraine defend herself. We are continuing to lock down sanctions against Russia. It's not our struggle to have. It makes it sound like it's our responsibility to end the conflict between Russia and Ukraine. We're doing what we can. Stop. Anyway, all right, back to the news. The U.S. has collected intelligence showing Russia's early preparations for a possible military mobilization in Ukraine and plans for testing the North Atlantic Treaty Organization's resolve, the Wall Street Journal has reported. Analysts said Ratcliffe could meet with Russian President Vladimir Putin to deliver a warning. It could be to say, we know what you are thinking about doing, and you better not, said Beth Sanner, a former U.S. Deputy Director of National Intelligence for Mission Integration. It could also be about the Iran ceasefire and putting someone else in the discussion, she said, adding Ratcliffe might also touch upon the Kremlin support for Iran following a new U.S. sanctions campaign against the regime. Or it could be all of the above, or it could be none of the above. But let's write an article with somebody speculating and telling you what something might mean. Why is that news? Why do you even get somebody to give us their opinion on something when the entire thing is, well, it could be this or it could be that? That's not news. But anyway, that is an interesting development there when the CIA director drops everything and heads overseas to Moscow, given everything that's going on with Russia and other conflicts in the world, it's worth noting. And so there you go. CIA Director John Ratcliffe flying secretly, but not so secretly, to Russia. And by the way, that's the other thing. It's like, oh, it was a secret trip. No, we know about it. If they wanted the CIA director to go to Russia secretly, trust me, we wouldn't know about it. There's a reason why that was leaked. There's a reason we know about it. 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
15: WMAL News at 8:29. Good morning, I'm John Matthews. With the backing of President Trump, the sister of the late Senator Lindsey Graham has won the GOP primary in South Carolina to succeed him for a full term.
16: Darlene Graham defeating her GOP challenger, Congressman Ralph Norman. She will face Democratic candidate Annie Andrews in November. She is backed by President Trump, who traveled to Myrtle Beach last week to rally supporters for her to have a full Senate term. The president telling folks Graham would fight for lower taxes, bigger paychecks, and the Second Amendment. Kristen Goodwin, Fox News.
15: The Trump administration warns the Kennedy Center may need to be demolished if the president's name is not allowed on the building.
17: That warning comes from a court filing from the Trump administration in a case over whether the Kennedy Center board can close the Performing Arts Center for up to 2 years. Attorneys for the administration also say without President Trump's prominent recognition on the building's facade, donors will not contribute, and the center will be in a financial and structural debt spiral. A federal judge in D.C. is hearing arguments later this week over plans for the closure and renaming. Jared Halpern, Fox News.
15: Just when you thought you had seen it all on Capitol Hill.
18: Police have arrested a man in D.C. after they say he drove to Capitol Hill with a guillotine in the back of his pickup truck. This is what police found near the Capitol of the Supreme Court yesterday afternoon. A 35-year-old man was arrested for carrying a dangerous weapon. I'll say, police say the dude drove all the way from California. Investigators are trying to learn more about what exactly he was doing and why he came to D.C.
15: 7 News' Adam Longo. The Dow futures up 65 points. NASDAQ futures down 71. In sports, a win for the Orioles, a loss for the Nationals. And the Mystics beat Phoenix. Up next, traffic and weather.
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15: Jamie Witten in the Hadid Carpet Cleaning Traffic Center.
4: So much heavy volume for the rush hour as everyone's back to work and school. And then the number of incidents as well really complicates the commute. Leaving White Oak, southbound 29 is jammed heading into Four Corners. Crashes after Crestmore Drive. Baltimore-Washington Parkway crash cleanup continues inside the Beltway, southbound after 202. Into Georgetown, out of Georgetown, a lot of heavy volume. The Whitehurst Freeway heavy from M Street over to 27th Street. Leaving 66, northbound 28. Solid lineup to the incident before Westfields Boulevard. Now from GarageDoorRepair.com, the WMAL Weather Channel forecast.
5: A few clouds this morning with sunshine and mostly sunny this afternoon. Another couple of ticks milder, up near 90. After midnight tonight, a couple of showers, thunderstorms, 70, 60s outside the Beltway. Thursday and Friday, a few scattered showers and thunderstorms. Best chance Thursday. From the Weather Channel, Ray Stajic, WMAL.
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1: All of East Tennessee, all of Tennessee, all of the South, all of America, the whole world. Morning, Dolly Parton. Today, it's days like this that I'm so grateful that this show has gone national, because we've had so many great calls from all across this nation, including right there in East Tennessee, remembering Dolly Parton. We'd love for you to be a part of our conversation today, 855-784-4255, because moments like this transcend a daily conversation about news and politics, which we have here every day, because Dolly was bigger than all of that. Love to hear from you, 855-784-4255. And we've also got some news, by the way, about the Republicans' plan for a midterm convention in Dallas. They released some details about what that's going to look like on September 9th and 10th. We'll give you those details in a sec. Real fast, as we've been remembering, and Larry Gatlin standing by, we're going to join him in a sec. But I want you, this moment with her goddaughter, Miley Cyrus, performing on the NBC New Year's Eve broadcast just a couple of years ago, singing her iconic song. What strikes me about this, and you should all find the video if you're not watching the video stream right now, and you're just listening on radio, every single young person, teenagers, people in their early 20s, they all know the words to this song. Take a listen.

0: Southbound 29 is jammed heading into Four Corners. Crashes after Crestmore Drive. Baltimore-Washington Parkway crash cleanup continues inside the Beltway. Southbound after 202 into Georgetown, out of Georgetown. A lot of heavy volume. The Whitehurst Freeway heavy from M Street over to 27th Street. Leaving 66, northbound 28. Solid lineup to the incident before Westfields Boulevard. Now from GarageDoorRepair.com, the WMAL Weather Channel forecast.
1: Clouds this morning with sunshine and mostly sunny this afternoon. Another couple of ticks milder, up near 90. After midnight tonight, a couple of showers, thunderstorms, 70, 60s outside the Beltway. Thursday and Friday, a few scattered showers and thunderstorms. Best chance Thursday. From the Weather Channel, Ray Stage at WMAL.
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9: 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All right. We've been talking so much about Dolly Parton, what she meant to all of us, and her abiding faith, I think, that was really at the foundation of her ability to sort of transcend division and attract so many people to her, no matter what divides us. She was a unifying force. And, well, just as an example, I was struck by how many people who shared clips yesterday on their social media about their favorite memories of Dolly. They shared duets that she did with Muppets. Here's clip 6 with Kermit.

0: You know, a lot of people hear that song and they think of it as this great love song between a man and a woman, and I'm sure it is. You know, she wrote it at a time when, you know, she was an icon of country music and love songs, breakup songs, always big. She used it again in Bessel Horas in Texas. That made it famous, then Whitney Houston, and it is. It's a love song. But I always like to think that it was also a love song that she wrote for her Lord and Savior, Jesus Christ, who she is now in the warm embrace of. Dolly Parton, you have fought the good fight, you have finished the race, and you have kept the faith. And I am pretty sure that that crown you're now wearing has some few extra rhinestones. 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
4: WMAL News at 9. Good morning. I'm John Matthews. Prince George's County's first grade in the new school year was a big fat F after some 10,000 students were left stranded without a bus ride to school because the new app designed to coordinate bus service crashed.
5: Many frustrated families left wondering how this could happen after months of planning.
6: We've been patient and we were told to wait, to wait, to wait. Things are going to be improved and we have yet.
5: The district says it has now put more people on the problem this morning, and for thousands of families today is the test of whether that system has actually been fixed.
4: 7 News. John Gonzalez, with the current kids now back in class, Prince William County schools are now focusing with an eye on the future.
7: Full day pre-K for four-year-olds throughout the county. We're so excited. This is year one, a four-year phase approach so that every student has access to early childhood education.
8: And Superintendent LaTanya McDade told NBC4 this week, with the cost per child approaching $20,000, funding from federal, state, and county levels for the massive undertaking has been made possible because of a downturn in enrollment in the county. Lots to gain, notes school board chair Dr. Barbara Lateef. This from a county welcome back to school video.
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4: We have a sad follow-up to a story we brought you last week about a domestic shooting in Bowie.
10: Shawanda Alston of Bowie, Maryland, has now died. Police say that she was shot by her partner, Kimball Hinton Jr. It happened on Myrtle Avenue Thursday night while children were inside that home. Hinton Jr. is facing charges and remains in custody.
4: 7 News' Scott Thuman. A Maryland judge says he will rule today on a lawsuit aimed at keeping the referendum on congressional redistricting out of the voting booth in November. Opponents of the ballot question accuse Democrats of breaking their own rules and deadlines to rush the issue onto the ballot.
11: Whatever comes from that ruling, it likely won't be the end. Nearly everyone involved in this case says more than likely the Maryland Supreme Court will have the final say about whether this issue will go before Maryland voters in November.
4: Fox 45 reporter Mackenzie Frost. Could taking an anti-data center stance be a wise move in this election cycle in Loudoun County?
12: The public is way ahead of a lot of elected officials on data center issues.
13: Political science professor Stephen Farnsworth. Supervisor Julie Briskman has announced her plans for a moratorium on data centers in a bid to unseat fellow Democrat Chair Phyllis Randall.
12: This is a prairie fire, and politicians who are not prepared to listen to the public on the data center question are likely to be ex-politicians pretty quickly.
13: Loudoun County is already known as the data center capital of the world. Barbara Britt, WMAL and WMAL.com.
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4: Police have arrested a California man after finding a guillotine near the Capitol.
15: Capitol cops say the guillotine was in the bed of a pickup truck parked illegally near the Capitol complex. Arresting 35-year-old Filian Tamdui Lay of Julian, California. Now an investigation is underway. Cops want to know why he drove from California with such a device. Lay is being held on a carrying a dangerous weapons charge. Gary Baumgarten, Fox News.
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19: Late rush hour for many as we're jammed getting into the district, and a lot of the Beltway still jammed. George Washington Parkway, watch for delays south of 123 past the overlooks. That takes you down toward the bridges. Over the Potomac and Anacostia River crossing, still jammed. 395 onto lower 14th Street, solid to Constitution Avenue. Late delays out of White Oak into Four Corners. The crash southbound Colesville Road is before University Boulevard. Into Clarksburg, the crash on 270 is southbound south of 121. Now from GarageDoorRepair.com, the WMAL Weather Channel forecast.
4: Mostly sunny, but with a few more clouds today and a bit more humid and a high near 90. Partly cloudy overnight with a low of 72. Right now it is 74 at Reagan National. I'm John Matthews. 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
20: These people are a pack of felons and traitors, and you do not meet with them. You do not meet with them. One thing that I know and you know, these are a pack of crooks, and they're a pack of people that don't give a about the United States of America, and we don't want to with them unless we absolutely have to.
1: James Carville has completely lost his mind. They're all mad. They're all really, they're going to fire on Fort Sumter. They're bringing back slavery. This year, they're all getting bullwhips. All of them, they're all getting bullwhips. How dare Hakeem Jeffries, the Democrat leader in the House of Representatives, how dare he meet with Jared Kushner? I think it's another example of Jew hatred, anti-Semitism by the Democrats, by the lunatic. You know, that's the guy, you never know what you'll turn up when you drag a $100 bill through a trailer park. The bimbo eruptions, it's that guy. And he's in good with the Democrats and the media, but I repeat myself. Yeah, that's right. How dare Hakeem Jeffries have a meeting with Jared Kushner? I got to tell you, these guys, these people, they are not on the side of civilization. They're the party of civil war, though. They're just the American Civil War, no big deal. Pretty amazing stuff. James Carville, ladies and gentlemen. Extraordinary. You can't meet with them because, you know, they're such awful, horrible, terrible people. You can't even have a meeting because... And then they Carville dropped his poison dart gun and got back to worshiping Satan. You know how they love Satan. They just love Satan. I was talking about that yesterday, about the number one cause of death in the United States of America. It's Democrats. It turns out it's Democrats. Pretty amazing stuff. And I looked at it a little more. Maybe I'll talk about this a little bit later on in the program, but I looked at some pretty extraordinary numbers, the Democrats, their worldwide accomplishments, compared to World War II. World War II. Turns out World War II was relatively peaceful compared to peacetime during the Democrats' reign. Just extraordinary stuff. Well, happy Wednesday to you, and welcome back. You're probably aware of the fact it was a little bit hard to miss. Shortly after we went off the air yesterday, we learned publicly that Dolly Parton had died at the age of 80. And for me, at least, came very much out of the blue. I had no idea. I guess some people knew that she had been in failing health and poor health lately. Of course, I hadn't heard anything about that. I don't think most of us had heard anything about that. But I guess some people, close Dolly watchers, had been aware that there was something to keep your eye on. But she died at the age of 80, and she was Dolly Parton. And I got to tell you, the admiration for her that has been gushing from all across the nation since the moment it was learned that she died has been quite extraordinary. People comparing her death to Elvis Presley, Frank Sinatra dying, and then it was pointed out pretty quickly, I think, that Frank Sinatra, I'm a big Frank Sinatra fan. Frank Sinatra had his history was a bit of a mixed bag, and Elvis Presley, toward the end of his life, we learned he became morbidly obese and wore funny clothes. And he was alcoholic and drug addict and all of that stuff. So, and it was kind of sad in many ways. Dolly Parton keeping it clean all the way to the end and not letting her fans down. And she had a great many fans all over the world. Extraordinary stuff. Dolly Parton, I got to say, if you had in a week ago in our kitchen, if you had asked my best girl, who's your favorite person in the world? Favorite person in the world. There, last a week ago, there is a pretty good chance that my best girl would have said, I think maybe Dolly Parton. I think maybe Dolly Parton, favorite person in the world, because she's funny and fun and sweet and likable and charming and always nice. And she's a singer and an actress and came from difficult, impoverished, one of 12 kids, a hard scrabble background, she rose to become one of the most successful people on earth just a loved person. And she didn't go around dumping on people like James Carville, who worships Satan and sacrifices babies in his basement, the Democrat Party. Pretty pretty sick, pretty demented. But the story of Dolly Parton is an entirely positive story. I mean, she had some difficulties, again, as a young singer and as a young woman, and she blazed through all of that and shook it off and smiled her way through life to the end, and she was pretty great. And I'm not, I don't go around worshiping anybody, music people, anybody else. But she was always just great. She was my best girl, and I, on a long drive one time, we stopped in Gatlinburg, Tennessee, and Pigeon Forge is right over there, and Dollywood is right there. And we didn't go into Dollywood, but we did go to the gate. I think we might have been Brook at the time, something like that. We stayed at a fun hotel there, and it was a hotel where 100 years ago, you know, Bing Crosby and stayed, and Bob Hope, and Bob for Texaco Hope, and lots of stuff. But she was a great, you hear these phrases all too often, you know, a great American story, an American icon, and American legend. You hear these terms bandied about quite frequently. They actually apply when you're talking about Dolly Parton. They don't always apply to people that are elevated, particularly at the time of their deaths. But Dolly Parton, quite an amazing life story, and an amazing talent, and just an amazing person. And everyone liked her, except for one person in America. There's one person in America, and got to be a Democrat. Must be a Democrat or a secret Democrat. So we've got that, but we've got a lot of other things going on today. A lot of newsy things, but we are at 888-630-9625, 888-630-9625. When I heard the news yesterday, I went out to notify my best girl, who was in the kitchen. I was back in one of the bedrooms, and I came out, and I just said, there was no TV on, no radio on at the time, and she looked at me, she looked up, and I said, "Dolly Parton." And she knew exactly what I was talking about. It's a sad moment. I've got to say it. You know, a few minutes went by. I turned on the TV in the kitchen so my best girl could watch along. And I've got to say it, minding my own business. And I had one little tear squirt out of my right eye. My right eye squirted out one little tear. And I thought, wow, that doesn't happen very often. Pretty interesting. Pretty interesting stuff. So a lot of Dolly Parton stuff. And again, everybody liked Dolly Parton, except for one guy, one really mean guy. But other than that, everybody liked her. So we've got that. That's right. Yeah, I had someone communicate with me and say, and it was just like this: "I'm glad she's dead." That was it. And I was like, "Oh, okay." Maybe wrong meds today or something like that. We'll have to look at that. But there are a lot of others. So sorry for even injecting that into the discussion. But Dolly Parton dead at the age of 80. It was cancer. They say a short battle with cancer, probably better than a long battle with cancer. So we've got that. But there are a lot of other things. We had today is Wednesday, and that means it's mailbag day here on the Chris Plant Show. And it's hump day in the Clinton household, whichever multi-million-dollar sprawling mansion they're in now. Maybe in New York, maybe on Embassy Row in Washington, D.C. Where else do they have a house? They've got to have a house someplace else, too, because don't you know who they are? But we got that. So it's hump day in the Clinton household. It's mailbag day here on the Chris Plant Show. And there's a lot of other stuff to talk about. The Democrats have this George Soros guy, who is the non-prosecutorial prosecutor in Philadelphia, Pennsylvania, Larry Krasner. He's a communist, a loathsome, filthy, hateful, bloodthirsty ghoul, just like pretty much every Democrat. And he's a George Soros Democrat. What did Soros spend? I think $1.7 million getting this guy, Larry Krasner, elected to be the prosecutor in Philadelphia so that more criminals would be free to commit more crimes. It's part of the Democrat Party's plan. Larry Krasner, who's supposed to be a chief law enforcement officer in Philadelphia, of all places, you know, birthplace of the Constitution and all kinds of good things, Independence Hall, got great things. Larry Krasner is a communist, loathsome, bloodthirsty Democrat. He's just typical Democrat. And he was out speaking in public at a podium with a crowd and a microphone when he said that he wants to blow up the White House. Well, he wants to blow up the ballroom. He wants to blow it up with explosives like a radical Islamic terrorist, like a jihadi terrorist, because the Democrats are violent. They're terrorists in their hearts. They're the left. And Larry Krasner, and he wants to blow up the ballroom at the White House, and he's going to take a piece of the rubble from the White House ballroom that he's going to blow up or have blown up. And he's going to take a piece of the rubble from the ruins after the terrorist attack on the White House that he is starting and supporting. He should be arrested. Battering rams and Secret Service should break down his front door and shoot his dog, drag him away face down with cuffs behind his back. And he said he wants to blow up the ballroom, and he's going to take a piece of the rubble and use it as a paperweight just to be dismissive as possible of the terrorist attack that he's backing, that he's advocating. He probably nightsticks and tasers at the arrest, should be beaten to the ground, dragged away, Larry Krasner. Blow up the, and who else, Michael, who was it? Was it Madonna who wanted to blow up the White House? She's given an awful lot of thought to blowing up the White House. You know, the Democrats are, they're very violent people. And and bloodthirsty goblins. Yeah, but wait, I've got the audio for you of Larry Krasner. Blow up the White House and use a piece of the rubble as a paperweight. And I was texting with Michael Piercy and Randy and Kevin this morning. And I said, well, that's interesting. He wants to take a piece of the rubble after he's the terrorist, after he blows up the White House ballroom and takes the rubble and use it as a paperweight to be as dismissive as possible, make it seem irrelevant as just paperweight, the rubble, you know, like that. And it reminded me that I actually have, you know, I was working at the Pentagon in 2001 as a newsman, and I was driving into the parking lot when terrorists crashed a plane into the Pentagon, and after all the dust had settled and all that, I was taking a tour of the ruins of where the airplane crashed through the wall. And no, it wasn't a missile, it was an airliner. And I have a piece of the Indiana limestone from the Pentagon. That's what the Pentagon is made of, Indiana limestone. And I have a piece of the rubble with a black blast mark on the piece of Indiana limestone. And it's part of my rock collection. I have a small collection of rocks from various places like the Acropolis and in Rome, the Colosseum, and from Nelson Mandela's jail cell, and a piece of the Pentagon from where the terrorist attack took place almost 25 years ago now, on September 11th, 2001, radical Islamic terrorists murdering in the name of Islam the thousands of Americans, and starting a war that's actually still ongoing, and unbeknownst to us, it was ongoing before that too. But it was they were waging it, and we were pretending it wasn't happening. And now Larry Krasner is a terrorist. He wants to blow up the White House and use a piece of the rubble for a paperweight. So we got that going for us. Also, Darlene Graham. We had the South Carolina Republican primary yesterday, and the sister of Lindsey Graham won the competition against a Republican, established Republican, Congressman Ralph Norman, who lost the race to Darlene Graham. And we may have our first American senator named Darlene. Darlene. Isn't there a song about Darlene? I think there is. So we got that update on that. Darlene Graham won the South Carolina GOP primary, and Ralph Norman lost the primary. Also, Democrat Senator Chris Coons, he's a Democrat, and he says the United States, we're not the leaders of the free world, and it's Trump derangement syndrome. It's a legitimate mental illness. We shouldn't mock him. We should just use electroshock. Taser him, drag him away to an institution, electroshock, hook up electrodes to his head, and blast electricity through his brains. See if maybe that would make him better. But you'll never guess who he says is the leader of the free world. What country and what national leader? Leader of the free world. Who is that? Also in Minnesota, the illegal alien Somali gangs are so prominent and so omnipresent. What do you hear a sheriff in Minnesota tell you? They might have to cancel the Minnesota State Fair because of Somali gangs, violent criminal gangs. And the Democrats support the violent criminal Somali gangs. And Minnesota ain't so nice anymore. You know, that used to be Minnesota nice. I think now it's Minnesota ain't so nice. I apologize for using the word ain't. We are at 888-630-9625.
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19: WMAL traffic from the Hadid Carpet Cleaning Traffic Center. Late rush hour for many as the pressure is on. Back to work, back to school, and 395 across the 14th Street Bridge and on the lower 14th Street solid. 12th Street Tunnel jammed its length in the crash on the westbound freeways reported before the 3rd Street Tunnel. And the Georgetown, tough go as well. Southbound GW Parkway, Canal Road, Whitehurst Freeway, still all hung up. Out of the Beltway below speed into Four Corners. The crash on Colesville Road. Southbound is before University Boulevard. Now from GarageDoorRepair.com, the WMAL Weather Channel forecast.
21: Mostly sunny, a bit warmer with a few clouds this afternoon and a high near 90. Mostly cloudy overnight, low 72.
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0: that is a big deal. Now let's go to he's a George Soros prosecutor, so he's not a prosecutor at all. He's pro-crime. He's pro-criminal. He's anti-law-abiding, tax-paying citizen. And here he is. His name is Larry Krasner. He's a Soros communist prosecutor. Bought the office. George Soros bought it for him and put him in there. And George Soros is not pro-American, and he's not pro-crime fighting. But here he is, the Democrat, big-time Democrat, George Soros, Democrat, lefty, Philadelphia, of all places, district attorney Larry Krasner. Why would Soros spend millions of dollars to put Larry Krasner in there in Philadelphia to not fight crime? Just amazing. Well, here is Larry Krasner talking about he wants to blow up the White House, the ballroom, because of Trump derangement syndrome. It's a legitimate, that is an identifiable mental illness, unlike this online social media stuff. Here is Larry Krasner. He's a terrorist. He's out in public calling for terrorism against the White House in Washington, D.C. because of Trump derangement syndrome. Larry Krasner.
1: And I'm going to have a paperweight sitting on my desk. You know what that paperweight's going to be?
0: What?
1: It's going to be a piece of the ballroom after we all blow it up. That's what it's going to be.
0: I want a piece.
1: In an official.
0: A criminal yelled.
1: Official ceremony, just so we're clear. In an official ceremony, we're going to blow it up, and we're going to get the taxpayers their money back by selling all the pieces as paperweights, and I will have one on my desk.
0: And I will have one on my desk, and that's good. Again, I pulled it out today. I took a picture of it and shared it with Michael Piercy and Kevin and Randy. Photograph. I do have a piece of the Pentagon where I was on September 11th, 2001, and after the fire stopped days later, went into the hole in the wall where the airliner crashed through the wall. I was there watching the mushroom cloud, the explosion, the fireball rise from the Pentagon when it hit. And then I drove around to the big hole in the wall and spent the rest of my day there. And the and then I got a piece of the Indiana limestone. It's like a 2-inch by 2-inch cube of Indiana limestone, and there's a black blast stain on one corner of it. And I didn't actually arrange for the attack on the Pentagon, but Larry Krasner, he is arranging for an attack on the White House. You may remember Madonna. She is no Dolly Parton. She was at that pink hat rally on the Mall. You remember what they called the hats? And the Madonna also, she has their, they're all kind of, they have terrorism in their hearts.
2: Yes, I'm angry.
0: She's
2: yes,
0: angry.
2: I am outraged.
0: Outraged.
2: Yes, I have thought an awful lot about blowing up the White House.
0: Yeah, there you go. And that's Madonna. She was in a bad movie about 45 years ago, Desperately Seeking Susan. It was all about her jacket, I think. And Larry Krasner, he is the he's an elected official. He's the chief law enforcement officer in the place where we have Liberty Hall, Independence Hall. And he says he wants a mob to blow up the White House and distribute the pieces. We're going to get our money back. Wasn't it paid for with private funds? I guess the government came in to put in a bomb shelter underneath. See, that's why you need a heavily protected ballroom, because Democrats are terrorists. You know, how many times have they shot at presidents, and actually shot and killed presidents? All the violence in the streets. They love George Floyd, but the police officer that arrested George Floyd, he was resisting arrest. They threw him in prison forever, where he was stabbed 22 times by a Democrat. The Democrat Party is a violent criminal enterprise. Am I right?
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4: WMAL traffic from the Hadid Carpet Cleaning Traffic Center. Still haven't flushed out all of the Beltway volume delays, Maryland and Virginia. One late crash in Annandale was on the inner loop before Braddock Road. That's still giving us pressure merging off of northbound 95. 395 slows across the 14th Street Bridge. The westbound freeway between the 11th Street Bridge and the 14th Street Bridge. Solid where they set up the road work there. Finally, some good news on 270. We've just about cleared out between Frederick and the Spur. Now from GarageDoorRepair.com, the WMAL Weather Channel forecast.
5: Mostly sunny, a bit warmer with a few clouds this afternoon and a high near 90. Mostly cloudy overnight, low 72.
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1: I'm going to have a paperweight sitting on my desk. You know what that paperweight's going to be? It's going to be a piece of the ballroom after we all blow it up. That's what it's going to be.
0: That's why we need more security and a secure ballroom at the White House, because the Democrat Party is a terrorist group, and that's their chief law enforcement officer in Philadelphia, and he should really be arrested using nightsticks and tasers and multiple pairs of handcuffs, I think, ankle shackles. All right, let's go to, I'm running out of time. Let's go to Tom calling from Virginia. Thomas, you're on the Chris Plant Show.
14: Hi, Chris.
0: Hey, Tom.
14: So, Chris, I'm glad you took my call. I have this fear that most Americans need to realize that we are being scammed, lied to, and cheated by so many men and women con artists. Mm-hmm. They will say and promise anything, spreading wonderful tales of a country where everything is free. It's all about socialism and communism. We're going to have free health care and free housing, and we're going to ban the police and banning Congress and the Constitution. So I think it's very important for us Americans that we need to reflect on our lifestyle as it is right now.
0: And we need to tell the truth, and we need to tell it out loud.
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9: WMAL News at 10. Good morning. I'm John Matthews. Tensions remain high between the U.S. and Iran over control of the Strait of Hormuz.
15: The Treasury Department is taking over the Iran war from the Pentagon. Secretary of State Marco Rubio is apparently telling American allies in the Gulf that there aren't going to be any more big military strikes against the Iranians anytime soon as the focus shifts to economic pressure. And that is as President Trump posts on Truth Social. I've just been informed by the United States Navy that all mines have been removed and or detonated from within the international waters of the Strait of Hormuz. Iran has been notified that any ship or boat placing new mines will be immediately and systematically destroyed.
9: Fox News Peter Ducey. More details emerging on the final days of Dolly Parton.
16: It's now known that she had dealt with cancer prior to her death on Tuesday. A representative for Parton said she had been admitted to the Vanderbilt Ingram Cancer Center in Nashville on Friday. Additional details about her illness were not given, and it's not clear when she received that diagnosis. Parton had been dealing with other known health issues in the last couple of years, including kidney stones and autoimmune and digestive issues, which caused her to postpone and ultimately cancel a planned Las Vegas residency last year. Tanya J. Powers, Fox News.
9: A court ruling expected later this afternoon on the status of the congressional redistricting question set for the November ballot in Maryland.
17: Do have a Maryland state constitution that we're following to a T.
18: Democrat State Delegate Chris Fair defending efforts to keep the ballot question before voters in November that opponents say is intended to strip lone congressional Republican Andy Harris from his Eastern Shore seat. The GOP argues lawmakers violated their own new election law. Delegate Ryan Naraki.
19: The legislature can't make rules for thee and not apply them to me.
18: A decision is expected by the judge later today. Barbara Britt, WMAL and WMAL.com.
9: Some 10,000 Prince George's County students never made it for the first day of school Tuesday because there were no buses scheduled to pick them up. The county blames a new bus app that crashed.
20: We didn't anticipate the learning curve around shifting from into our new bus routing app, and we're going to continue to work until every family that relies on us for transportation receives it.
21: Please, we are asking to be shown that it's ready, not told.
22: The superintendent says now they're focused on training the staff with this new system.
9: 7 News Christian Flores officials are trying once again this morning. As far as the Justice Department is concerned, the Kennedy Center is now just a ramshackle shack that may need to be demolished.
23: They're calling it decrepit and dilapidated, adding that the physical and financial sides of this building, they're both in critical condition. The Trump-backed board voted earlier this month to put renovated and restored by President Trump on the front of the building, rename the plaza, and add endowed by the Trump Kennedy Center Fund under the inscription.
2: 7 News' Madison Forsey, DOJ lawyers say keeping the Trump name on the center is the only way to keep fundraising going to pay for needed renovations. A man showed up near the Supreme Court across from the Capitol Tuesday afternoon with a guillotine in the back of his pickup.
4: 35-year-old Philon Tom Dewey was arrested on charges of carrying a dangerous weapon. Police tell us the suspect drove all the way from California, and investigators are trying to learn more about why he came to D.C.
2: 7 News Scott Thuman. The Dow is down 5 points at this hour. NASDAQ's up 11. Up next, traffic and weather.
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5: Still seeing quite a few delays around the Beltway on the inner loop northbound. Still under speed from the Springfield Interchange up to Braddock Road. North of that, you'll find it under speed as well. A little heavy 66 up to 123. And you're slowing again as you cross the American Legion Bridge to the work zone near River Road along the right. Inner loop after that is going to be slow from 355 to Connecticut Avenue. And then from 95 in College Park to Greenbelt Metro. Outer loop delays continue from 95 in College Park around to Georgia Avenue. The construction on the outer loop is once again after Old Georgetown Road in the right lane. Now from GarageDoorRepair.com, the WMAL Weather Channel forecast.
6: Plenty of sunshine around. Should top off at about 90 degrees. Heading on through the nighttime hours tonight, we'll drop back into the low 70s with a few showers and thunderstorms rolling after midnight. Thursday and Friday, some scattered showers and storms. Highs will be in the upper 80s. From the Weather Channel, Ray Stajikon, WMAL.
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1: And then there's somebody who is just a pain in the ass. And that will be Donald J. Trump.
24: No, he's the devil.
1: He's the devil. All right, well, there is some evidence to that effect.
25: Who's this? I hate that man.
1: And we got people agreeing. There seems to be an agreement here. Well, there should be an agreement. Because the man himself is the embodiment of hate, he is the embodiment of ignorance, he is the embodiment of depriving people of their vote and their education. That's who he is.
0: Democrat prosecutor in Philadelphia, Larry Krasner. Donald Trump is Satan. He's the embodiment of hate. There he is as Larry Krasner demonstrates that Larry Krasner is the embodiment of hate. That he is evil incarnate, that he worships Satan. This is the George Soros put $1.7 million in the Philadelphia DA's race. Why would he do that? Back in 2017, George Soros himself, just amazing. Billionaire, leftist, radical, anti-American extremist George Soros supporting Larry Krasner. $1.7 million to get him elected, Larry Krasner elected. And Larry Krasner is calling the President of the United States. So what is he, Satan? He's Satan, right? Because that's it. And he wants to blow up the, not the whole White House, just the Trump derangement syndrome wing of the White House. Isn't that remarkable stuff? It certainly is. These people are ghouls. They're goblins. They have murder in their hearts. They have terror in their hearts. They're like Al Qaeda, but they might occasionally shower. A little bit different than Al Qaeda, I guess. But isn't that amazing? And he should be probably charged with a crime for what he said. And it's no big deal if you're Larry Krasner. Larry Krasner. Let's go back to Larry Krasner because I love the, well, I don't love it, but I think we should play the Larry Krasner threatening to blow up the White House. When he's got a mob there, and he's calling on the mob to join him, blowing up the White House. Then they're going to take the rubble and going to sell off. But here, sell him off, and somehow he's going to make money off of this. They're always pimping something to make money, right? And the ballroom really gets under his skin, apparently. The Trump derangement syndrome knows no bounds. There it is. Just great. Krasner, Larry Krasner, says he will keep a piece of Trump's ballroom after, quote, we all blow it up. And here is the, again, chief law enforcement officer of Philadelphia, of all places, Larry Krasner. He's a Democrat.
1: And I'm going to have a paperweight sitting on my desk. You know what that paperweight's going to be?
0: What's it going to be?
1: It's going to be a piece of the ballroom after we all blow it up. That's what it's going to be.
0: I want a piece.
1: In an official...
0: A guy's
1: official
0: yelling.
1: Ceremony, just so we're clear. In an official ceremony, we're going to blow it up, and we're going to get the taxpayers their money back by selling all pieces as paperweights, and I will have one on my desk.
0: See, it's social justice. It's redistribution of wealth. He's going to have one on his desk. He's a terrorist. I have in my limited rock collection at home, I have a piece of the Pentagon where on September 11, 2001, terrorists crashed an airliner through the side of the building. As I was pulling into the parking lot there at the Pentagon where my office was, and I made my way around to that hole in the wall where the airplane crashed through, and it was actually days later that I went back to the hole and I got a piece. I was with some of the crews, and they're still pulling bodies out at that point, and the building burned for quite some time, and got back there, and I did get a piece with permission, a piece about a 2-inch cube of Indiana limestone from where the airplane crashed through the building. Isn't that amazing? And this guy, he wants a piece of the White House after he and his mob of criminal miscreants blow it up using explosives because they're terrorists in their hearts and murderers in their hearts and thieves and criminals in their hearts. And that's why George Soros paid $1.7 million to buy this seat for him just in one election. They're pretty amazing, amazing stuff. Philadelphia District Attorney Larry Krasner had some words Tuesday for President Donald Trump's White House ballroom. Their words were for Trump, too. What did he call Michael? Let's play this again, because I believe he called him Satan and said that he's the embodiment of all terrible things. Then he went back to supporting Planned Parenthood. Here's Larry Krasner.
1: And then there's somebody who is just a pain in the ass. And that would be Donald J. Trump.
24: No, he's the devil.
0: No, he's the devil.
1: All right. Well,
0: he's
1: there
0: the
1: is
0: devil.
1: Some evidence to that effect.
0: To that effect.
25: I hate that man.
1: And we got people agreeing.
0: I hate that man.
1: There seems to be an agreement here.
0: A woman
1: well,
0: yelled, I hate that.
1: There should be an agreement.
0: Man. Seems to be agreement
1: there. Because the man himself
0: there.
1: Is the embodiment of hate. He is the embodiment of ignorance. He is the embodiment of depriving people of their vote and their education. That's who he is.
0: Yeah, that's who he is, depriving you of your vote and your education. I think you guys have been in charge of not educating kids for a long, long time. Deprived you of your vote, millions and millions of mail-out ballots. Joe Biden getting a record number of votes in the history of the country. Millions more than Barack Obama got because Democrats are racists and wouldn't vote for Barack Obama in ways that they would vote for Joe Biden, who gropes women and sexually assaults women to the point where they flee the country because they're terrified of him. Isn't that great stuff? And millions more votes than Hillary Clinton because the Democrats are misogynists as well. They hate women and they hate black people. And Donald Trump is a pain in the rump, and he's the embodiment of hate and ignorance, and he wants to deprive you of your vote and your education. This is a civil war party, the Democrat Party. They're not on the side of certainly civil discourse. Just amazing stuff. Yeah, Satan, because you got the whole Satan thing there. And you think the news media is going to cover this? See, he's a big Democrat, and you know how the Democrats are. The local NBC station in Philadelphia covered this story, and they didn't mention the word Satan. That didn't come up. They did say that he wanted to blow up the White House, But it's just the ballroom, because that makes it okay, because Trump, that's Trump derangement syndrome. That's right. And I'm going to, it's going to have a piece of the ballroom after we blow it up. Krasner also said the ballroom explosion would be done in an official ceremony. He's the Taliban. He's more like the Taliban, I think, than Al-Qaeda. These guys, can I just tell you? These people. All right, Michael, let's go back to the telephones, talk to the great American people. Yeah, that's right. Donald Trump is a pain in the rump. He's the embodiment of hate, as he is demonstrating that he is the embodiment of hate. The embodiment of ignorance, as he is demonstrating that he is the embodiment of ignorance. Trying to deprive you of your vote. No, actually, the Democrats rigging the system in favor of themselves with millions of mail-out ballots. And Joe Biden holds the Guinness Book World Record for most votes of anyone in the history of the United States. And Democrats buy that. And that means the news media buys that. And trying to deprive you of your vote and of education. Donald Trump is trying to deprive you of your education. Oh, yeah, one of the commies today who is demanding, the terrorist, Aisha. And she wants to pay for everybody's college forever in the United States, because Democrats say every civilized nation of the world has free college for everyone, which is a ridiculous, fatuous lie. They're ignorant street tramps. All right, now let's go to the phones. Let's go to Sandra calling from Hurley, New Mexico. Sandra, you're on the Chris Plant Show.
7: Hi, good morning, Chris.
0: Hi.
7: Thanks for taking my
0: call. You betcha.
7: You know, the lady that spoke about the wildfires yesterday being arsons, uh-huh. I've been watching this for a long time, and uh-huh. after the Twin Towers were hit, this is what it looked like to me. In 2001, uh-huh. the war that we're in now, they decided to start hitting California first with fires and arson. I was warning on the radio back then in California. We ran from fires out of California, my mother and I, uh-huh. And we're Californians. Okay, uh-huh. So the uh-huh. thing is that this is a war. We're going to have to figure out how to create surveillance operation, and not the government. They're not going to help us. It's going to be technology that'll have to be able to spot these people heading for the forest or wherever they're going to light a fire.
0: Mm-hmm.
7: And usually they do it at 4:00 in the morning while everybody's still asleep. That's mm-hmm. what they did in California.
0: Yeah.
7: And so we have the attack. With all this suffering, being evacuated, I was evacuated out of Memphis, New Mexico, last year in June 17th to Hurley, okay?
0: Uh-huh.
7: And there's less to burn over here in Hurley as far as forest land and all. The Gila was, it was such a bad fire in Memphis last year. I mean, and it was very, very scary because they lit it. I'm sure it had to do with, you know, allegedly arson, because they lit it on a super hot day at 100 degrees. The wind was blowing and the ground was really dry. But over here I've monitored fires in New Mexico and California over the last few years, and the situation is they plant them now for the worst possible outcome. And so this situation is so serious, because the lady's right who was talking
0: about... Yeah, called in yesterday. Nice lady that called into the show yesterday, and she's talking about... And there are fires and all over the West right now, and a lot of them are arson fires. And I pulled up headlines yesterday while we were talking about this on the radio, and the number of arson... The Pacific Palisades fire that burned, I don't know how many thousands of beautiful homes, one of the most beautiful areas of the country, Pacific Palisades, and an arsonist set the fire, and he's been arrested and everything, and he's pleading not guilty, but he's guilty as hell. Pacific Palisades fire suspect pleads not guilty. This is August 19th, a week ago today, as a matter of fact. Jonathan Rindernecht, Rinderneck, 30 years old, accused of starting a fire along a hiking trail above the Pacific Palisades on January 1st of 2025. And it's one of the most horrible fires in the history of the country. But listen, as you know, Sandra, that's not the only example, because there are fires, wildfires, that have been set all over the country and in Canada that have been set by people deliberately wanting to start giant fires and burn people out of places. And they just, you know, some men just want to see the world burn. That's an old Batman reference. And these people, the mad arsonists, they're always, again, they have it in their heads that they're doing something good, right? And usually having to do with the environment, because they're like the Unabomber was an environmental extremist. A lot of these people, we had a guy who came to Washington, D.C. several years ago, Sandra, that went straight to the, and where did he come from? Maybe California. And he went to the Supreme Court of the United States and self-immolated, set himself on fire. And he was angry about the environment, that people were putting smoke into the air, and he didn't want people putting smoke into the air. So naturally, he drenched himself in gasoline and set himself on fire. There are extremists in this country, and they, Sandra, are the ones that are going around calling everybody else all kinds of names and calling everybody extremists and fascists and Nazis and everything else. And they're referring to normal people who are living normal lives. And then they have their kids go self-immolate at the Israeli embassy and at the Supreme Court and burn Pacific Palisades to the ground and start forest fires all over the country, start these giant fires in Canada. A lot of those are arson fires that, you know, the smoke from the Canadian fires blinded us in Washington, D.C. and blinded people in New York and in Chicago. The smoke from those fires even made it to Western Europe going across the Atlantic Ocean. Amazing stuff. And you're saying, Sandra, that you view this as a war in the United States within our borders. It's a political war, and there's a lot of violence. Again, they shot President Trump. They shot Congressman Steve Scalise. That was a Bernie Sanders campaign volunteer that shot, nearly killed Steve Scalise, wanted to murder the whole softball team there. These guys, Sandra, what are we going to do about them? What can we do?
7: Well, you know, we have to figure out what we're going to do about them, because we can't go on like this. This has been at least 25 years I've been watching the so-called wildfires, okay?
0: Yeah.
7: And look how many people, we don't even know where these people ended up after they lost their homes. I know one lady here in New Mexico that was living in California, and from the time she was little to her age now, at about in the 50s or 60s, she's been burned out of her house five times. Lord. They've lost five houses in their family. I mean, this is unbelievable, okay?
0: Yeah.
7: So what we can do about it is form potentially a group in every state that not a neighborhood watch for fire arsons to begin with, okay? And to be really diligent, it's going to be volunteerism. Who could afford to pay people?
0: Well, I tell you, Sandra, when we catch these people, we have to put them in prison for 100 years. You know, this Jonathan Rinderknecht is 30 years old. He should be in prison for 100 years.
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0: I started on this today, and blowing up the chief law enforcement officer in Philadelphia. To blow up the White House ballroom, and I'll take rubble and make it into paperweights. And he's a terrorist, and he should be arrested, beaten with nightsticks. The taser should be used on him. But I was reminded of the Democrats. They three Republican presidents have been assassinated, starting with the first Republican president, Abraham Lincoln. Because the Democrats love slavery, they still do. And all that gets, I was reminded, Gerald Ford was nearly assassinated twice in 1975. And I just went to the Wikipedia page on attempted assassination of Gerald Ford in San Francisco by Sarah Jane Moore, and it's a pretty great. Before Squeaky Fromm tried to assassinate him shortly thereafter, Sarah Jane Moore had been evaluated by the Secret Service earlier in 1975, but agents had concluded that she posed no danger to the president. Oops, got that one wrong, I guess. The 45-year-old woman, Sarah Jane Moore, was detained by police on an illegal handgun charge the day before the assassination attempt, but she was released. They let her go. That's a good timing on that. Police confiscated her .44 caliber Charter Arms Bulldog revolver, but the next day she showed up with a different pistol, a .38 revolver, and she fired a single shot at Gerald Ford after he delivered a speech in San Francisco. A bystander grabbed her arm, her shooting arm grabbed her and wrestled, and she couldn't fire a second shot. Kind of an amazing story, the whole thing. The guy's name was Oliver Sipple. And this is a crazy story, too, because he became an instant celebrity. This guy grabbed the lady's arm with the gun. And then the media reported, it's in San Francisco, and then the media reported that he was a gay man. He's a gay man. The thing is, his parents didn't know, and his siblings didn't know, his family didn't know. And because the news media reported that he was a gay man in San Francisco, who heroically stopped a would-be presidential assassin, his family disowned him. His family disowned him. Huh.
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4: 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Good morning. I'm John Matthews. Meta has agreed to pay $17 billion and add child safety measures to Facebook and Instagram to end a landmark trial over teen social media addiction. D.C., Maryland, and Virginia, all part of the lawsuit. D.C.'s attorney general says the city stands to receive up to $130 million in the settlement. The U.S. and Canada have ramped up their trade war, hitting each other with steep new tit-for-tat tariffs. Despite the bravado coming from both sides over the past few days, though, analysts suspect the longtime allies will eventually strike a deal and end the conflict that neither really wants. Prices rose 3.7% in July compared with a year earlier, according to the Commerce Department. Inflation has worsened since the Iran war began in late February, when it stood at 2.9%. High price is sure to be a key issue in the midterm elections. Traffic and weather next.
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9: 395 northbound, pretty slow. As you cross the Springfield interchange, there was a work zone set up before Edsel Road, creating that delay. You'll also find it slow on 395 northbound, approaching and crossing the 14th Street Bridge. Inner loop at the Beltway, under speed still from Braddock Road to Gallows Road. Then you slow again on the inner loop from just after the toll road to the work zone in Montgomery County after River Road, blocking one right lane. On the outer loop, the delay begins just before Old Georgetown Road to the construction in the right lane after Old Georgetown Road. Now from GarageDoorRepair.com, the WMAL Weather Channel forecast.
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0: He, they're all being interviewed. They all interview each other. He's a Delawarean. He's a senator from Delaware. Doesn't take much to be a senator anymore, I've got to say. The bar is set pretty low. And here is Chris Coons talking. It's just completely ridiculous. But here are these ridiculous people. Ridiculous people. Chris Coon, because, you know, you gotta shut down immigration customs enforcement, because what's the point of having open borders if you're just going to arrest the criminals when they sneak inside the country illegally? Chris Coons.
1: I do not support using ICE as an ill-trained, masked, concealed, thuggish local force that goes into churches and synagogues and mosques, into court buildings, hospitals, into schools and hospitals. These should be safe places. And we had such a fundamental fight over this that my caucus, the Democrats in the Senate, shut the government down for several months last year because we were unwilling to vote to fund ICE.
0: Because we're funding crime and illegal aliens and gang members from Venezuela and El Salvador. And, you know, Chris Van Hollen went down to Salvador to have a margarita with the illegal alien gang member murderer because they love illegal alien gangs and they love murder, these guys. Now, we've got more audio we want to get to, and we do have the mailbag coming up as well. And there's more from that interview because they're just amazing. They're appalling. I got to tell you. Yeah. How dare you deport illegal aliens? Well, what next? You're going to put murderers in prison? They literally want to put murderers back on the street. There's some. And the mailbag coming up. We remain at 888-630-9625.
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10: Yeah, I got to tell you, we've got more of the shakedown. The Democrats, everything's about a shakedown. It's all a scam. It's all about lining their pockets with other people's money. Like the Meta settlement, $16.68 billion. And how does that help the children that were harmed? It doesn't. Democrats split up the money. They're gangsters. And the lawyers are the big winners here, of course. You know, that's what you go to law school for, to get in on one of these $16 billion lawsuits suing people. All right, let's go to the phones, Michael. Let's go to Frank, calling from Ashburn, Virginia. Frank, you're on the Chris Plant Show.
11: Good morning, Chris. How are you today?
10: Couldn't be better. Having the time of my life.
11: Well, that's great. Thanks for doing what you do. I enjoy your show most days.
10: Thank you.
11: Just a quick comment. You know, you talked about marginalized people. There's been anti-discrimination laws on the books since, what, the 60s? Giving a lot of benefit to minorities, and they're still where they were. So you can't, if anybody's marginalized, it's white people, flat out. We've been marginalized, not them. That's my only comment.
10: Well, look, you're right about civil rights law going back to the 1950s and the 1960s, and great society and government programs, and trillions of dollars have been transferred so that the Democrat Party's legacy of slavery could be erased from history. And really all we've erased, interestingly enough, Frank, is the Democrat Party's role in all of it. And you're right, the redistribution of wealth and the focus on big city education, inner city education, and welfare and food programs and education programs and English as a first language, but it doesn't work, and all that. And you're right, and the people that are the villains in all of this, Frank, are the white people who were born long after all of this. And, you know, really the Democrat Party should be called to task. The Democrat Party should be paying hundreds of billions of dollars. I'm going to go to law school just to get in on that lawsuit, because the Democrat Party is the real villain in every one of these stories, Frank. And they, because of information dominance in the media and in academia, they've written themselves out of the story of American history.
11: When did you ever hear of marginalized white people, which there are plenty? How about the people in Appalachia, the poverty there? Is it ever talked about? No. It's always foisted. It's a racial thing, and it's a socialist movement. But by the way, anybody that burns an American flag should go to jail.
10: Yeah, Supreme Court already ruled on that one long ago. Democrats could burn their American flags. They never burn Hamas flags or Mexican flags, just American flags. The Democrat Party's un-American.
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7: WMAL News at 11. Good morning. I'm John Matthews. Meta agreeing to a massive settlement in a social media addiction lawsuit that's been brought by dozens of states.
12: Under the terms of the settlement, over the next 10 years, Meta will have to pay up to $17 billion to the coalition of 29 states that sued the tech giant here in federal court. It will also have to make big changes to how Facebook and Instagram operate for minors and make stronger efforts to flag and remove users under 13. Provided the court approves the deal, California alone will receive up to $2 billion.
7: Fox News' Claudia Cowan, D.C. officials say they expect to receive up to $130 million in the settlement. Progress in fighting inflation appears to have stalled in July.
13: Inflation readings for July matched or came in higher than June. The PCE price index rose 0.2%, an increase from June, up 3.7% for the year ending in July, matching June. Economists were expecting a slight improvement. The Federal Reserve's goal is annual inflation at 2%, though Fed Chair Kevin Warsh has said he's looking at a bigger picture on the economy. Janico Zelda, Fox News.
7: A ruling expected today on whether Maryland's congressional redistricting question will remain on the November ballot.
14: Republicans cried foul when the Democrat supermajority pushed through the redistricting ballot question. Now the GOP is battling in court on a process objection. Delegate Matt Morgan.
15: I think they should write the question correctly.
14: Arguing a newly passed election law included new deadlines that are being violated, while Democrat lawmaker Chris Fair insists.
16: Oh, I don't think that we botched the deadline.
14: No decision during yesterday's proceedings, but Judge Robert Thompson did say, quote, it doesn't seem right to me that lawmakers can argue their own law does not apply to them. Barbara Britt, WMAL and WMAL.com.
7: The Republican challenger to Maryland Congressman Jamie Raskin is blasting his support of a controversial Michigan Senate candidate.
17: When I saw that, it just, my first thought was, what about your district? Why aren't you here? Like, we need you here.
18: Cheryl Riley will run against Raskin in November in Maryland's 8th district. She's focused on Raskin's support of Abdul El-Sayed, the Michigan U.S. Senate candidate, wants to end military aid to Israel, as well as his non-answer on the question of Israel's right to Jewish statehood. While Raskin, who is Jewish, has spoken out against anti-Semitism, Riley tells Fox 45.
17: I'm now looking at another situation where he is openly supporting those that are anti-Semitic.
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7: WMAL has reached out to Congressman Raskin's office for comment. Man's best friend being celebrated today.
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7: Everything old will be new again at the U.S. Open this summer. 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Checking your money. The Dow is down 83 points. The NASDAQ is down 36. Traffic and weather next on WMAL.
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23: On 95 northbound, a delay just before the Springfield interchange onto 395 northbound, where the road work is before Duke Street, blocking the left-hand side of the roadway. On the westbound freeway, southeast-southwest freeway, in delays from the Navy Yard past the 3rd Street Tunnel, and then all the way over to the 14th Street Bridge. Very heavy and slow there. Beltway inner loop in delays from after the toll road to the work zone. After River Road along the right, outer loop is slow from Old Georgetown Road to the construction before the 270 spur along the right side. Now from GarageDoorRepair.com, the WMAL Weather Channel forecast.
24: Plenty of sunshine around. Should top off at about 90 degrees. Heading on through the nighttime hours tonight, we'll drop back into the low 70s with a few showers and thunderstorms rolling after midnight. Thursday and Friday, some scattered showers and storms. Highs will be in the upper 80s. From the Weather Channel, Ray Stajicon, WMAL.
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0: Oh, what a crazy business this is. Isn't this a crazy business? Sure is. Man, oh, Manischewitz. Listen, we still have a great deal of news and hijinks to get to today. The media is very, very upset. The headlines are all over the place. Trump administration says it might demolish the Kennedy Center if court blocks renovations. President Trump wants to improve the Kennedy Center for the Performing Arts in Washington, D.C. And because it's Trump that wants to improve the Kennedy Center, the Democrats would rather blow it up and sell the pieces off for paperweights. Pretty amazing stuff. Trump administration warns Kennedy Center could be knocked down if renovations don't move forward. I want to update you on that. It's kind of an unusual set of circumstances. Also, Darlene Graham won the South Carolina Republican primary yesterday. I want to update you on that. Wolf Blitzer, he still has a job. They still pay him over. Well, he's got him coming up.
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3: 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I'm Heather Curtis. Breaking this hour, roughly two dozen Democratic-controlled states file another lawsuit challenging President Trump's executive order barring the Postal Service from delivering mail-in ballots to anyone not on the government's lists of eligible voters. The states argue the Postal Service has no authority to decide who can vote by mail. The president has argued the order prevents non-citizens from voting illegally. Today's lawsuit comes days after the Supreme Court ruled against the states in a similar lawsuit, saying it was filed prematurely. Meta agrees to pay $17 billion in ad child safety feature measures to Facebook and Instagram to end a landmark trial over teen social media addiction and settle claims filed by 47 states. Virginia Attorney General Jay Jones says the agreement is worth $353 million in Virginia alone. Meta says it's building on its longstanding efforts to empower parents and support teens. Traffic and weather next.
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4: On the outer loop of the Beltway, Montgomery County, the road work is back again today after Old Georgetown Road before the merge with the 270 spur, and that's going to be along the right-hand side. Just a brief slowdown so far. Inner loop is very heavy, though, from 193 Georgetown Pike across the Legion Bridge to the construction after River Road, blocking the right lane. 395 northbound construction is just before Duke Street, blocking the left side. Delays begin on I-95 crossing the Springfield Interchange and on to 395. Now from Garage Door Repair, the WMAL Weather Channel forecast.
3: Today, mostly sunny with a few clouds, highs near 90, right now 82 in Washington. I'm Heather Curtis on WMAL.
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0: From the sheriff. Ramsey County Sheriff Bob Fletcher is putting young people with potential gang connections on notice. Days before the start of the 2026 Minnesota State Fair, Fletcher tells WCCO he sent 233 letters to people across the Twin Cities between the ages of 16 and 22, urging them to consider this letter an opportunity to separate yourself from persons involved in criminal activities. This is Minnesota, mind you. We should send them all to New York City or to Washington, D.C., where I live, because the Democrats, I got to tell you, Somali gangs, these people, man, oh, manischewitz. All right, more coming up. And I looked up these abortion numbers yesterday. It came up during the show. And I've got a couple of really alarming numbers that I want to share.
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0: There is an English actor from the Rocky Horror Picture Show named Tim Curry. Tim Curry, 80 years old, and he just died. He's no Dolly Parton, but he's Tim Curry. So I thought I'd mention that anyway. We've got some pretty wild stories still, because the crazy people, you know how they are. But let's go. You know, the in New York they have a mayor whose name is Zoran. Don't mess with the Zoran. Zoran Kwame Mamdani, and he was born in Uganda. He might be a cannibal. It's some from Uganda are, you know, like Idi Amin and all that stuff. But listen to this, because 9/11 families, the 25th anniversary of September 11th is coming up, and there will be ceremonies at Ground Zero where the Muslim terrorists murdered thousands of people, and 40% of their dead bodies have still not been identified, which is something. But family members who lost loved ones on 9/11 have started an online petition calling for New York City Mayor Zoran Mamdani to not attend the 25th anniversary 9/11 remembrance ceremony. Giovanni Galante, a 9/11 widower, wife was murdered by the terrorist, started the petition with a woman who lost her husband on 9/11. Galante's 29-year-old wife, Grace Catherine Galante, worked on the 105th floor of the North Tower. And we felt that having Mamdani there would show a disrespect to our family members because of the people he supports, because he's a terrorist and the Democrats voted for him. Just amazing stuff. Also, there are reports out of Iran that the gay Ayatollah may be dead, the step-into-place son of the now-dead Ayatollah. And the report is that the gay Ayatollah may be dead, either that or he's in a coma and not able to get up and up and about, you know, like that. Yeah, Somali gangs. It's Minnesota. Somali gangs have taken over because of Democrats. Isn't that amazing? Yes, it is. And I was talking to the gay Ayatollah maybe dead. Oh, yeah, and you see the guy arrested for bringing a guillotine into Washington, Trump derangement syndrome. A guillotine, a large wooden guillotine in the back of a pickup truck, drove all the way here from California. Michael Pearson, I remember, I guess another guy, might be the same guy, came into Washington with a guillotine years ago in the first Trump administration and was guillotining watermelons, which is racist, in front of the Trump White House, and guillotining things in front of Jeff Bezos' mansion in Washington, D.C. also. Amazing stuff. Now, yesterday I made quick mention of the fact that the number one cause of death in the United States of America is abortion. More than 1.1 million of them last year. More than cancer and heart disease. Turns out there were 73 million abortions worldwide last year. That number is greater than the number of people killed in World War II.
13: We are one nation, under God, indivisible, together.

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1: So, look, I get it. I understand. Ted Cruz is an ambitious guy. A lot of these guys are. They're all ambitious. There's a common phrase in Washington that when a senator gets up in the morning and looks in the mirror, he sees the next president of the United States. That is a very common attitude among these guys who pursue these higher offices. And I'm not in any way saying that J.D. Vance is guaranteed a nomination or the presidency of the United States. No, I'm not saying that at all. I am saying that this president of the United States has been a remarkable success, and it has been a representative of the attitude of the American voter. President Trump was elected to be a wrecking ball to the status quo in Washington. Does it get a little uncomfortable at times? Is it a little like, oh no, the tweets, the Truth Social posts? Sure, whatever. But when you are a wrecking ball and you're smashing through, yeah, sometimes it's not the prettiest picture. That's fine. But in the process of tearing down the status quo, what comes out of the ashes? What do we build up again? How do we make America great again? What does that look like? And we will be watching closely as these guys compete for our affections. They have to compete. This should not be a coronation. There should be a competition for it. But you should, but these guys should know. We're not going back to the old ways. We refuse. More ahead on The Vince Show.
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1: Shelby Talcott over at Semaphore has a report today. Some response to Ted Cruz's Ms. Now interview from Allies for Vance, as well as somebody who is a Trump advisor as well. Quoted here. Everyone's anonymous in this, but this is what they said. Vice President J.D. Vance's allies are brushing off Texas Senator Ted Cruz's declaration that Republicans have not yet coalesced around a potential Vance candidacy. Cruz recently argued that the party will, quote, have a full discussion about who we are and what we believe in, and said he will certainly be part of the discussion. In response, one Vance supporter telling Semaphore, quote, the more the merrier. We encourage them to split the single-digit anti-JD vote among all the dinosaurs of the Republican Party, none of whom will win a single primary, end quote. Meanwhile, a Trump advisor agreed that there will, quote, be a full discussion, end quote, on what the GOP stands for, but dismissed Cruz's role in it, quote, unfortunately for Cruz, has-beens polling at 1% won't be part of that conversation, end quote. The back and forth is an early glimpse into the looming debate over who will succeed Trump and how this movement will evolve. Kind of fun. All right. So that's the update there. We do have a Republican convention coming up, though, in a couple of weeks. Jim and I will be very happily in attendance as we survey what's going on in the Republican Party. It'll be a big event. You can thank President Trump and Vice President Vance for a massive fundraising haul, a huge fundraising advantage over the Democrats right now. And we are getting some of the schedule in place. Apparently, Vice President Vance does headline the very first night. That's a Wednesday night, September 9th. Thursday, September 10th, President Trump will be the big keynote speaker that evening. The program for this thing indicates that there are going to be 109 total speakers. They say items and speakers, whatever that means. Across both nights. And it looks like if you just look at kind of the penciled in agenda, it's going to be all the big topics: working families, tax relief, rooting out waste and fraud. That's a J.D. Vance special. Healthcare affordability as they're bringing down those prescription drug prices. Policy contrast with the Democrats. That seems like the whole story, doesn't it, Jim? The policy contrast. So you either get Trump or you get the mutilate the children people. You either get Trump or you get the open the borders people. You get Trump or you get the sky high inflation people. You either get Trump or you get the criminals out of jail all over the place people. These are your options. You know, you either get Trump or you get American citizenship for every illegal alien who sprints across our border people. You either get Trump or you get fraud in your elections for the rest of this country's time on this earth. Trump or chaos? Those are the options. So, yeah, I think that'll appear probably at the big convention. Very excited for it. Producer Jim and I, as well as producer Josh over on my podcast, we are working feverishly to make the programming from the convention as fascinating and interesting and surprising as you could possibly want. It's going to be a very big series of shows as we're there. I'm very excited. In fact, we had some, I can't tell you about it yet, but I had some interesting developments today, which I'm very excited about. So we'll have more things to share as all of that approaches. Again, that's going to be in Dallas, September 9th and 10th. We'll be doing some live coverage from there. So super exciting. I'm going to talk to you in just a moment about the state of the Secret Service. A couple of guys have been suspended overnight. Why were three Secret Service officials just suspended? The answer to that question, potentially, Susan Crabtree will join us in just a moment from Real Clear Politics. It's ahead on The Vince Show.
0: Vince Colonnais.
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6: Now. WMAL News at 1, I'm Heather Curtis. Breaking this hour, a judge rules a constitutional amendment on redistricting cannot be put before voters in Maryland in November. The judge ruled lawmakers did not follow their own law when they passed the amendment in August, well past the July 1st deadline they set. The ruling was part of a lawsuit filed by the Maryland Freedom Caucus and Conservative Oversight Group. Delegate Ryan Norwalki repeating in a statement today what he said outside of court Tuesday.
7: The legislature can't make rules for thee and not apply them to me.
6: Democratic Delegate Chris Fair saying Tuesday,
8: well, I don't think that we botched the deadline.
6: The judge paused the order to give the state time to appeal to Maryland's Supreme Court. After striking out at the Supreme Court, Democrat-led states file a new lawsuit challenging an executive order to limit mail-in voting by implementing new rules for the Postal Service to deliver ballots.
9: Lower courts put that executive order on hold, but a majority of Supreme Court justices lifted the injunction, finding the lawsuit was filed prematurely. A new challenge comes as the Trump administration issued its rule requiring the Postal Service to deliver ballots only if it receives a list of eligible voters and the federal government approves the design of envelopes. Election officials have warned implementation is impossible before the midterms. The first wave of mail ballots will be sent out next week. Jared Halpern, Fox News.
6: Maryland Congressman Jamie Raskin, support of a controversial Michigan Senate candidate, has drawn the attention of his Republican challenger.
4: When I saw that, it just my first thought was, well, what about your district? Why aren't you here? Like, we need you here.
10: Cheryl Riley will run against Raskin in November in Maryland's 8th district. She's focused on Raskin's support of Abdul El-Sayed. The Michigan U.S. Senate candidate wants to end military aid to Israel, as well as his non-answer on the question of Israel's right to Jewish statehood. While Raskin, who is Jewish, has spoken out against anti-Semitism, Riley tells Fox 45.
4: I'm now looking at another situation where he is openly supporting those that are anti-Semitic.
10: Scott Lynn on WMAL and WMAL.com.
6: Tech giant Meta Platforms agrees to pay nearly $17 billion in a settlement to D.C. and 49 states, including Maryland and Virginia, over claims of intentionally addicting kids to social media.
11: One of the biggest social media companies seems to be acknowledging that this technology is indeed addictive.
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11: You get instant gratification. 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And that's what gets the dopamine pathways of the brain flowing, just like drugs and alcohol do. Basically, it's like a giant casino, a giant slot machine.
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6: Prince William County Police are hoping someone can help them find a man wanted in connection with a sexual assault a week ago today. They say it happened on Sudley Road in Manassas, but didn't give details. They have warrants out for the arrest of Curtis Brown Jr. for rape, abduction with intent to defile, and strangulation. Checking your money at this hour, the Dow's down 152 points, the S&P off 11, the NASDAQ down 94. 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
6: 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Here's Steve Hershorn in the Hadid Carpet Cleaning Traffic Center.
14: Around the Beltway now on the outer loop, a little bit slow approaching the work zone after Old Georgetown Road along the right-hand side of the roadway. Other direction, inner loop is very slow from Georgetown Pike across the Legion Bridge to construction that is before River Road in the right lane. 395 northbound is still slow from the Beltway up to the construction after Edsel Road blocking the left lane. 95 northbound in Maryland after 198, there was an accident moved to the left shoulder in the work zone that was there. Still pretty slow up from Conterra Drive. Now from GarageDoorRepair.com, the WMAL Weather Channel forecast.
15: Plenty of sunshine around. Should top off at about 90 degrees. Heading on through the nighttime hours tonight, we'll drop back into the low 70s with a few showers and thunderstorms rolling after midnight. Thursday and Friday, some scattered showers and storms. Highs will be in the upper 80s. From the Weather Channel, Ray Stajicon, WMAL.
6: Right now, 84 degrees under partly cloudy skies here in Washington. I'm Heather Curtis on News Talk 105.9 WMAL.
2: 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WMAL. Rising from the heart of the swamp, a beacon of truth is casting its light. From sea to shining sea, The Vince Show. Here's Vince Colonnaise.
16: 844-484-3872, 844-4 the USA. That's the way to join us today. Coast to coast, sea to shining sea. We've got some Secret Service stories to explore, and candidly, a little troubling, actually. A couple of Secret Service officials were just walked out of their offices this week, at least three of them,
1: placed on leave in the midst of a criminal investigation, apparently, into the leak of classified information. What is going on? For more on this story, the woman to whom I always turn on the big Secret Service stories, Susan Crabtree, with Real Clear Politics, award-winning reporter. Good to have her back on the program. Hello, Susan.
17: Hey there. How are you doing?
1: I'm doing all right. But I'm concerned here. What's going on with the Secret Service?
17: Yes, this is it's pretty troubling because I have dealt with Anthony Guglielmi, the communications director of the Secret Service, over the course of since the Butler assassination attempt. Mm-hmm. And he is one of the three that have been walked out. And he works with reporters all the time. So it's troubling to me that he would be investigated by the FBI and the CIA. They're the ones handling the investigation, from what I've been told by my sources, for some type of leak having to do with the Air Force One decoy plane, the Secret Service decision,
1: yes,
17: to put President Trump in a decoy plane and not take him back from Turkey to the United States on the Qatari-based gifted Air Force One. That was a huge story over the last 3 weeks, and we did see Pete Hegseth revoke a security clearance of a Biden holdover, an assistant secretary of the Air Force, who allegedly leaked information to the media. The Washington Post was the first entity to break that story about the decoy plane. So this suggests to me that at least someone at the Secret Service and the FBI and the CIA believe, yes, that these three people were involved in providing maybe additional information.
1: Well, yeah. Yeah. I mean, whoever was responsible for leaking that information, I think, did something very, very dangerous, because this forecloses on the ability for the Secret Service to successfully use this method to protect the president quite so easily, mm-hmm, going into the future. I mean, it sounds like the Secret Service and the United States military had attempted to, of course, keep this completely secret, the way they were moving the president out of Turkey. And that was, mm-hmm, for his protection. It was an additional layer of protection. But now you have people just running their mouths, either for their own vanity or because they don't like Trump, presumably, in order to share information that's designed to protect any president of the United States, not just Trump.
17: Right. And the concern to me was always that Anthony Guglielmi was a Biden holdover, and he has had some credibility problems, not just with me, but with other reporters as well. He has defended the Secret Service under the Biden appointed, well, actually Jill Biden was very instrumental in appointing Kimberly Cheadle, the former director of the Secret Service, which is now run by Sean Curran, who headed the Trump campaign detail during the Butler, when the Butler assassination attempt occurred.
1: Mm-hmm.
17: So, you know, he was very loyal. He appeared very loyal to Kimberly Cheadle. As a comms director, you would expect that. But he went so far as to refute in a very aggressive way within 24 hours of the assassination attempt my reporting that Jill Biden's event on the same night as the Butler rally received more security assets from the Secret Service than the Trump rally with 30,000 people. That Jill Biden event was an enclosed indoor event with 300 people, from what I understand, in Pittsburgh. He said that was very, very wrong. The day after, when I woke up to him saying that to me in Fox News reporting it without talking to me, on the first day of the Republican National Convention,
1: mm-hmm,
17: I said, that's not right. These are all the questions I submitted to Anthony yesterday. He did not call me back on all these questions. In fact, he just publicly disputing me instead of answering my questions about this. And I stand by my story. A week later, Senator Grassley had done an investigation saying exactly that the Jill Biden event had more security assets,
1: yes,
17: than the Trump rally.
1: In other words, your reporting was correct, and the Secret Service spokesman was misleading the public about the details.
17: Right. So I was concerned when Sean Curran kept him on about his loyalties, because he was, I have heard from very good sources that he was very close to Kimberly Cheadle. And so he had her back. In fact, he was disputing something that Sean Curran was directly involved in to another reporter at the very same time. There was reports that Sean Curran, as a detail leader of the Trump campaign, had requested additional assets throughout the campaign, because he was one of the most threatened a former president and a candidate, current candidate, in the history of the Secret Service, and so, or at least modern day, and so that particular, that he had requested those, and those were denied by Kimberly Cheadle, and once again Anthony Guglielmi said that's not true to reporters. He aggressively refuted that. Well, come to find out, that was very true, and that Sean Curran had the receipts. So, you know, that was a bad track record. And so why would Sean Curran keep him on? So I'm not saying that I have no idea where this investigation will go. I have no idea. Just putting somebody on administrative leave and suspending their security clearance is not obviously an indication of absolute guilt or he was involved. But we'll see where this investigation leads. I've never seen that happen to a press secretary.
1: Yeah, it seems like a big deal. I mean, he's the lead communication guy for the entire Secret Service. Now he's on leave and somebody else has to do that job as they speak to people like you to explain what the heck's even going on.
17: That's right. I mean, so I've seen them get fired. They usually get fired when the Secret Service director gets fired.
1: Right.
17: So that happened, you know, with Julia Pearson during the Obama years, when I reported there was a man with a gun on an elevator with Obama, President Obama, who hadn't been cleared by the Secret Service. So after that story, the press secretary actually lied about that story, but they didn't tell Homeland Security Secretary Jay Johnson the truth or President Obama. So Julia Pearson got fired, but her press secretary went with her when she got fired.
1: Yeah, yeah.
17: Because you're loyal to that person. So anyway, he seemed to be, you know, very protective of the Secret Service, defended the agency.
1: Sure. He's a company man. He's trying to constantly make people think that the best of the Secret Service. But if you start, lying about the circumstances, like, then that's going to only imperil the public's view of the Secret Service for sure, and it won't result in the kinds of fixes that we need to protect the President of the United States and those other protectees. And in fact, I want to ask you about a different Secret Service related story, Susan. There is a report this week that the Iranian state media has been airing a video threat to Barron Trump, the president's son, and that they're claiming that there's some sort of bounty on his head. The Secret Service told the Washington Post, and perhaps you, that they're aware of the Iranian state media threat, and they constantly are vigilant to these kinds of threats. What do we know about this?
17: Well, we know that the video is very real, and it aired on Iranian state TV, state-sponsored TV, so obviously the Secret Service knows about it, and it was circulating elsewhere. This is one of several videos of an assassination attempt on, there were previous videos, but assassination attempt on Donald Trump on a golf course that was manufactured, sort of AI-driven, I believe, video, that has circulated. So it's not news. I pointed out, this is not news that the Secret Service knows about this, okay?
1: Right.
17: We're aware of this. Well, thanks for that. Yeah, I hope you are. But what's news is what they're doing about it. And I truly believe that this has been an unprecedented level. Although the Bush twins did, George W. Bush's daughters, were under threat after 9/11. So that was a part of the Secret Service's protective duties that they had to deal with. But never before has the threats been this high against a whole first family. So I believe it's what they're doing is relevant, and what they should be doing, which I'm sure they are doing, is they're adding detail members to the detail agents to each family member's detail. And they should be doing that, but it's hard because as we knew with the J.D. Vance issue that broke a couple of weeks ago, that they also put another agent on suspended and revoked their security clearance for leaking on the J.D. Vance's detail about his movements and his schedule.
1: Yes.
17: But the complaints at that time were that that the agents on the detail were overworked and they were doing too many of these impromptu changes in the schedule that the Vance family wanted. And I've heard those complaints too, but the complaints focused not so much on J.D. Vance's schedule as, hey, we need more people on the schedule. There's a huge manpower issue at the Secret Service.
1: And the manpower issue, Susan, the manpower issue is a result of the unprecedented threat environment. Do I understand that correctly? In other words, there's so many threats to the president, the vice president, and their respective families that the Secret Service has never had a bigger job in front of them.
17: True. Yes, I would think that is a major factor. But the manpower issue has been dating back to the President Obama years.
1: Sure.
17: Jason Chaffetz wrote about this in his reports as the Oversight Committee Chairman at the time, that it was a culture problem. There's a culture of corruption at the Secret Service that we saw happen in the prostitution scandal, uneven discipline, nepotism, and then you layer on top of that DEI, and you had a lot of the agents, just like in the U.S. military at the time during the Biden years and the Obama years, head for the exits. These red-blooded Americans that put their lives on the line to protect our government or to serve their country don't want to be working for an agency riddled by DEI priorities. And then there's just this culture of corruption that's been going. There's favoritism going on, and there's nepotism going on. Some people get disciplined for prostitution in Colombia, while other people say that's been going on for years, and even top officials, they're how it had. So, there's a real problem in Secret Service, and they can't get enough people. They're offering amazing signing bonuses right now. I think it's up to 75,000 now.
1: Yes.
17: It's 40,000. They increased it to 75,000, and they're having retention bonuses too. But there's witch hunts going on in the Secret Service. They polygraphed the entire, or many people on the assistant director level, which is the eighth floor of the Secret Service. And so some people left because they were polygraphed. I'm like, you don't trust me? Then I'm leaving. This is ridiculous how much they're really going after agents because they don't like the culture. Has been a problem for years. And so there are leaks because people are under enormous stress right now.
1: Man, oh, man, it's too bad because what a prestigious operation. You would think that there's so many people who'd be, just jonesing to get in there and serve their country at the highest levels and protect the president of the United States. You hate to see anything like that, that kind of distrust and an environment that where merit is not the primary thing. That's tough. I'm glad you're reporting on it because in the end, I think you'll make them better. Susan Crabtree, thank you so much for your time today.
17: Great to be with you. Thanks so much, Vince.
1: There's the great Susan Crabtree. More ahead on The Vince Show.
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1: In. Do you know that the letters DEI are being scrubbed across the workforce? There's a trend right now in resumes and on LinkedIn. You know, LinkedIn is a website where people basically advertise that they're looking for work. People are getting rid of DEI everywhere. It used to be you would include it. Oh, DEI, it's a good way to get a job. Now people are purging it. You know what that means? America is healing. We're getting rid of the nonsense, the racial prejudice, the gender prejudice. What the hell is that? No. Get rid of that. Merit. People can succeed regardless of skin color, regardless of gender. Get rid of that garbage. It's happening. Let's keep that moving. More ahead on The Vince Show.
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1: You see, Canada held a press conference this week because they're very upset that President Trump is trying to get a fair trade deal with them. And, of course, to start the press conference, they started with with a land acknowledgement. And they wonder why President Trump keeps giving them swirlies.
3: Before we begin, I would like to acknowledge that we are gathered today on the traditional and unceded territory of the Algonquin Anishinaabe people. We recognize and honor the enduring presence, cultures, and contributions of the indigenous peoples, and we are grateful to be able to gather on this territory today. Alors aujourd'hui, nous sommes réunis pour faire le point sur.
1: Oh, they're adorable. What a precious country. It's so funny. You know, after President Trump does successfully conquer Canada and makes them the 51st state, I'm a little hesitant on giving them statehood because I don't want two Democrat senators. I'd like to avoid that fate. I don't think it would be good for us. But whatever. After we conquer Canada, I think the president should do a single land acknowledgement for them and then never do it again. Like right after, you know, when we declare victory, we plant the American flag and the president's standing there. He goes, this is my one and only land acknowledgement. This place used to belong to Canada and that's it. And then now it's ours. Now it belongs to America there. And then this week, I love that the president, it's almost like this is like a side project for President Trump. He's like dealing with Iran. He's dealing with trying to end the war between Russia and Ukraine, trying to eject illegal aliens, setting records there, bringing down prescription drug prices in the United States. Law and order, bringing the murder rate down to record lows. He's like, you know what? Why don't I throw on just giving wedgies to Canada just as an additional fun story for us to do? So he's doing that, and it's driving them absolutely crazy. Even yesterday when he announced that he's thinking about renaming Lake Ontario to Lake America, this is massive news in Canada. This is A1. A block, the biggest story on planet Earth. Oh, no, not our lake. Meanwhile, like Americans are like trying to get everything back in order, trying to prevent the left from taking over, trying to resolve wars, trying to bring down prices. It's like, you know, we're dealing with real stuff. Canada's trying to figure out how to keep their lake the same name. I'm sorry. It's just bringing me joy this week. I think it's super funny. It's really great. Meanwhile, in a country with real problems to solve, we've got this issue with America's elections. What's going on? Are we going to get some integrity? Yesterday, as we were live on the air, we got this ruling from a Clinton-appointed judge. The media doesn't tell you that, of course. They just pretend like it's some wise old man rendering wise judgments. That's not what happened. Some Clinton partisan jumped in and told the state of Ohio yesterday that your laws don't matter. No, we don't have to establish that an American citizen is an American citizen when they register to vote. But Ohio Their people just voted for a government to do that. They said, wait a second. You should prove you're an American citizen when you register in our state. You got a Democrat judge trying to jump in the way of it. We will explore the issues with election integrity in a moment as the left keeps pursuing fraud and normal people keep pursuing integrity. Got a lot of developments to get to ahead on The Vince Show.
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8: WMAL News at 2, I'm Heather Curtis. Breaking this hour, a federal judge lifts a major obstacle to President Trump's executive order limiting mail-in voting. The judge agreed to remove her previous injunction prohibiting the Postal Service from carrying out the order for November's elections. She did so after the Supreme Court's conservative majority ruled that a similar injunction she'd placed on the federal government in a separate case against the order was premature. She said the Supreme Court's Monday decision compelled her to toss out the injunction. The administration can now implement a Postal Service rule that would require states to follow a uniform style for the envelopes used for mail ballots and give the Postal Service a list of voters eligible to receive them. The decision came shortly after a group of Democratic states filed a fresh lawsuit against it. The battle over congressional redistricting in Maryland is heading for the state's highest court after a lower court ruling today blocked the amendment from the November ballot.
9: A judge in Anne Arundel County ruled that lawmakers did not follow the very laws they enacted by pushing through a redistricting ballot initiative to change the Maryland Constitution in a Democrat majority-led effort to gerrymander Maryland's lone congressional Republican Andy Harris from his Eastern Shore seat. Judge Robert Thompson blocked the amendment from appearing on the ballot this November, but then immediately stayed his own order. That allows the case to proceed to the Maryland Supreme Court. So for now, the redistricting initiative remains on the ballot. Barbara Britt, WMAL and WMAL.com.
8: Also breaking this hour, body camera footage out today from a Fairfax County officer involved shooting in July.
10: After responding to an Annandale call for a domestic incident in which a woman reported her husband self-harming and armed with two knives, officers, with the help of a helicopter with the ability to locate a heat source, found the man in heavy brush. He then grabbed an officer's weapon. The suspect, Naomi Fuentes Benegas, suffered a graze wound from the gun being fired. He was also tased. Fuentes was medically cleared and remains in custody. The officers are back to work. Police Chief Kevin Davis says they wouldn't be if they didn't follow protocol.
11: Our two police officers were doing what we asked them to do when this call for service went out.
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8: It's time for Meta to pay up for undermining the mental health of its younger users by purposely making Facebook and Instagram addictive for kids. The company agreed to pay $17 billion to D.C. and 47 states, including Maryland and Virginia, along with putting new protections in place. Virginia Attorney General Jay Jones says the Commonwealth will get $353 million. And while that's important, new safety features are huge, too.
6: Stronger parental controls, restrictions on time usage, making sure that our children aren't being poisoned by these addictive feeds that these platforms have put forth.
8: Meta says ensuring teens are safe on their platforms is imperative. She thought it was funny, but Montgomery County Police weren't in on the joke.
11: A woman in North Bethesda pulled a prank on her husband using an AI-generated image to convince him a man had forced his way into their home. This was back in October. The man called 911 and police sent 8 marked cruisers to their home with sirens blazing. They didn't think the prank was very funny. 28-year-old Moesha Gardner was initially charged with making a false statement concerning a crime, but she's now made a deal with the state's attorney's office to donate $1,000 to Montgomery County Police to make the case go away. John Matthews on WMAL and WMAL.com.
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16: Inner loop of the Beltway dealing with that work crew up near River Road. Left side of the roadway remains blocked off with dramatic delays back towards the Dulles Toll Road. Do be patient. Hopefully this clears up before the bulk of rush hour. Northbound side of 395 is slow from the Springfield Interchange, headed up towards Duke Street. Looks like they should have a work crew up that way as well. Northbound side of DC 295 is crowded towards Pennsylvania Avenue, and looks like the southbound side of 95, despite a work crew, you are up to speed towards the Beltway. 270 is quiet so far this afternoon. No issues on 50 just yet. Now from GarageDoorRepair.com, the WMAL Weather Channel forecast.
17: Plenty of sunshine around. Should top off at about 90 degrees. Tonight we'll drop back into the low 70s with a few showers and thunderstorms rolling after midnight. From the Weather Channel, Ray Stajic on WMAL.
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18: Rising from the heart of the swamp, a beacon of truth is casting its light. 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
1: 844-484-3872, 844 for the USA. That's the way to join us today, from coast to coast, from sea to shining sea. Election integrity front and center in the United States as we barrel towards the midterms. Will we get credible elections? You know, there's some areas in the country, obviously, where Democrats control the action, and it's not good. California, man, imagine being Steve Hilton right now trying to run for governor in California in a state with such open sewer corruption that is all over the place when it comes to the election. Yeah, we saw the video recently that James O'Keefe captured of people being paid by the Democrats to vote for Karen Bass on Skid Row. Homeless people being paid in cigarettes and money. Of course, that did result in prosecutions and a big guilty plea. The federal government moving very swiftly on that. But that problem continues to exist in California, no doubt. Lots of corruption there in that sense. And then also, California specifically, they have legalized ballot harvesting. You familiar with this system? Put simply, a third-party political operative gets to decide, gets to take your ballot from you and then decide whether or not it actually makes it to its destination. You think that's a good system? No, you describe that, even in brief, you describe it to literally anybody, unless they have some sort of rooting interest or they realize corruption works to their advantage, like a Democrat. They'll be like, no, that sounds insane. Why would anyone run a system like that? For the fraud. That's the why. That's why. For the fraud. So California has a fraud-prone, fraud-infested system, and they've legalized ballot harvesting. Steve Hilton was talking about this week with, was this Jesse Waters, Jim? I think he was on with Jesse Waters over on the Fox News channel. Steve Hilton saying, look, yes, we have to be cognizant of what the battlefield looks like, and we have to use the weapons at our disposal. So ballot harvesting? Yeah, we're doing that.
19: Steve Hilton, running for governor of California. Imagine, Mr. Hilton, how many Wandas are crawling around California.
20: Exactly. I mean, look, she should have come here because listen to the language there in court, which was depositing absentee ballots not belonging to you. That's legal in California. It's called ballot harvesting. It's the law. It happens the whole time. It's well documented. You got unions running around collecting ballots in nursing homes. You saw it filmed on Skid Row. I mean, this is what they've done. And people call it cheating and all the rest of it. It's been legalized. You have legalized cheating and corruption in this state, and that's what we're fighting against. It's a very powerful machine, but we're closing the gap with the Democrats, and I think we can beat them.
19: Well, how are you going to beat that machine?
20: Well, we've got to do it better than them. I mean, we've got to actually beat them at their own game. So we've got to do the ballot harvesting. We've got to run around collecting all these ballots. I've been putting out videos showing people how to do it, because especially in a midterm election, turnout is the key. They've got their machine to do it. We need to build our own, because actually there's a majority of Californians who are sick of these Democrats that have given us the highest gas prices, the homelessness, the highest taxes and cost of living in the country. They want to change, but you've got the unions and the government machine that they run. We got to beat them by building our own and doing it better. That's what I'm doing.
1: Yeah, that's right. We're going to beat them at their own game. Fine. They want to do ballot harvesting? We'll do ballot harvesting. Fine. We'll send third-party political operatives all across the state. We'll collect ballots. We'll deliver them on our own terms. You want that to be the game? Fine. We'll play the game with you. This is exactly what you need to be doing. This is the way you have to play this game. Should it stay that way forever? No. Hell no. You got to change the laws. You got to restore integrity. The second you can, you get rid of this garbage in a place like California. What a beautiful state being run into the ground by Democrats. Really, what a tragedy. Man, it's come so far in the wrong direction since the days of Ronald Reagan. But here you have Steve Hilton, who, by some miracle, ends up on the ballot. And now running, the Democrats thought this would never happen. They were trying to avoid this fate. They tried to run some of these Democrats out of the race. Because the field was too watered in. Remember what happened to Eric Swalwell? Swalwell got destroyed because of the likeliness that two Republicans might have ended up on the general election ballot. Just one did, Steve Hilton. And now he's fighting to win. Now he's, and he says, you know what? I'm just going to use the system as it exists. Let's ballot harvest. So here's my request to you. If you're in California, if you're listening to me right now in the state of California, the once great and soon to be great again state of California, will you please help Steve? My guess is he needs some door knockers. He needs some ballot harvesters to work on his behalf. Maybe give Steve Hilton an assist there to see if we can get a Republican governor in the state of California again. That'd be fun. Steve's been good. Steve came on our program a couple times throughout this campaign. I'd like to, Jim, let's try and get him back. Let's get Steve Hilton back on the program as we get closer and closer to the general election. See if he needs some help. Maybe our great audience can give him a hand with the ballot harvesting in California. That'd be fun. But so that's Steve's solution to the problem for now. That's good. Use the rules as they exist. And then at the national level, you know, we talk so much about the Save America Act, making sure only American citizens are registering to vote. You just prove it. Yes, I'm an American citizen. You prove it, and then you register. And then nobody else is allowed to do it. One of the problems we've had is it's hard to get to 50 in the United States Senate. Just 50. A lot of debate around 60, but what about 50? You've got people like Thambelina and John Cornyn and Lisa Murkowski, who are a real pain in the rear end when it comes to this issue and so many others. But this issue in particular, and Lisa Murkowski of Alaska has been claiming that the reason why she can't get behind the Save America Act right now is because it would just make things too difficult for Alaskans who are in remote locations. They just wouldn't be able to participate in elections if the Save America Act passed. It would be too arduous for them, too many impediments to them participating in this system. So it's unfair to Alaskans. Now, I've heard that. I don't live in Alaska, but every time I heard her say something like that, I thought, you know, that's deeply patronizing to the fine people of Alaska, a hardy people living in that amazing frontier. You would think, yeah, no, they're capable. I mean, they interact with the government in a variety of capacities already. Why wouldn't they be able to interact with it to register to vote? What are you saying exactly about your own voters? They can't do it? They're incapable? Well, James O'Keefe set out to find out the answer to this question. What's going on in Alaska? Are people really incapable of registering to vote, producing documentary evidence that they're American citizens? So James flew to the Aleutian Islands, of course, brought a camera with him, and produced this journalism just released.
0: This is James O'Keefe on a remote island off the coast of Alaska, known as Unalaska. Senator Murkowski said that if the SAVE Act passes, people on this island, including fishermen, won't be able to vote. But everyone that I spoke to, posing as a poll worker, contradicted Senator Lisa Murkowski.
21: What we're talking about right now is just the registration to vote. So you're in Unalaska, the flight to Anchorage, because this is where you're going to have to go. You're going to have to go into Anchorage.
1: This is Lisa Murkowski. They're playing a clip of her.
22: Let's say you were trained to process voter registrations.
23: We can do that here.
22: Oh, you do?
23: Yes.
22: You do voter registrations
23: yes.
22: here?
24: That's so convenient. You can just do it at the library.
23: Yeah.
24: You don't have to go to Anchorage.
0: Everyone we spoke to here said they're able to register to vote here. They're able to prove citizenship by going to the library.
24: Because we're just interested in voting tomorrow. We don't have to go to Anchorage to get an ID.
23: No, you can come here.
24: I don't have to go to Anchorage?
23: No, I'm here. Yeah.
24: Oh, that's awesome.
22: You're able to prove citizenship, right?
23: Yeah.
21: This is where citizens, Alaskans, can present their documentary proof of citizenship. I'm going all the way to Anchorage.
24: Like, I wonder why those politicians tell us we got to go to Anchorage.
23: Yeah, I don't know.
24: That's strange. I thought you had to go to Anchorage to get Anchorage. No? I guess not?
25: Yeah. I'm going to tell you, look just like James O'Keefe.
24: Some people say that all the time. Thank you.
25: Nice to meet you.
1: Has anybody ever tell you you look like James O'Keefe? He's like, yeah, all the time. I get that all the time. Yeah. Not from the random Democrats that he constantly gets dinner with. He wears, you know, glasses and a mustache. And he's like, tell me all of the secrets about how you're trying to undermine Trump. Oh, yeah, sure. I'll do that. It's funny. Anyway, what an amazing piece of coverage. It's actually kind of unfortunate that James had to spend all that money to fly to Alaska just to find out that Lisa Murkowski was lying about the people in her own state and to you as a justification for why she can't support the Save America Act. It's crazy. Yeah, any politician who starts with Americans suck as their explanation for their political position needs to be thrown out of office. Every one of them. And this is not the first time. We've seen versions of this, like where you know, you talk about like, hey, all these illegal aliens are murdering people. You think they're murdering people? What about American citizens who murder people? I'm sorry. Your defense of illegal aliens being in the country murdering Americans is there are American citizen murderers? That's your defense? Well, Americans suck is the defense you're summoning right now? Or like, hey, we should secure our borders. We should deport people who are here illegally and being exploited by unscrupulous businesses who are breaking the law by hiring illegal foreign labor. Like, well, Americans won't do those jobs. Americans suck. That's your starting position? Americans suck? You should not be in office. You should not be. And that goes for Lisa Murkowski. If Lisa Murkowski wants to be taken seriously by the people of Alaska and the American people going forward, how about this? How about you support election integrity? That would be an excellent start. More ahead on The Vince Show.
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26: Derek Hunter here. 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
1: See, the Soros-funded district attorney from Philadelphia wants to blow up the White House. He wants to blow up a portion of the White House. I know. You're like, that's not real. Is that real? Is this AI? No, it's not AI. It's completely real. The district attorney for the city of Philadelphia, the city of brotherly love, he wants to blow up the ballroom. And, of course, the military facility that's underneath it. He just announced this in public. Listen to this guy. Sounded like Madonna did this a couple years back. Remember that? She's like, I fantasize about blowing up the White House. Larry Krasner, the Soros guy, Soros DA in Philly, says he's all in on blowing up the White House.
7: And I'm going to have a paperweight sitting on my desk. You know what that paperweight's going to be? It's going to be a piece of the ballroom after we all blow it up. That's what it's going to be. In an official ceremony, just so we're clear. In an official ceremony.
1: Look at him trying to mitigate what he just said.
7: We're going
1: to
7: blow it up, and we're going to get the taxpayers their money back by selling all the pieces as paperweights, and I will have one on my desk.
1: The guy's a whack job. Of course, he's like letting criminals run free to hurt, maim, kill Philadelphians. But then he's like, you know what we need to do? We need to blow up the White House? The guy's a psychopath. He should be under criminal investigation. In fact, Todd Blanch was just asked about this over on Fox. Here's Todd's answer. I haven't even heard it yet. This is what he had to say.
11: Well, the ballroom is being built, and it's disgusting that a district attorney in Philadelphia, who, by the way, has a city with its own problems, is so focused on what the president is doing at the White House. And by the way, and so that's something we're continuing to litigate. The ballroom is being built. It's not stopped. And the Supreme Court issued the stay, which allows us to continue the work. And this isn't just about a safe, secure place for the president and his family and world leaders. It's also a national security issue, which we've been talking about now for months and months and months. And the fact that you even have a local district attorney, instead of focusing on his own city's problems, his own city's crimes, talk about, quote, blowing it up, is reflective of how divisive and unfortunate the Democrats have made this issue. But, yes, we're going to continue to build the ballroom. President Trump has promised that to the American people. And we're going to continue to back him up in court to make sure that it can get built.
1: I mean, look, you know, whether or not this guy is guilty of some sort of crime, or if he mitigated it by saying, oh, it's official, we're gonna do a demolition, we'll get it authorized by Congress, or whatever he wants to say. Here's the most important element of this. You've got a guy who is a leader among Democrats who is doing the same exact game we've seen people like Chuck Schumer and Hakeem Jeffries and all these other lunatics do. They keep breathing life into the most radical elements of their base, who are filled with passion for assassination. They have an assassination culture on the left. And I'm not saying that lightly. I'm not being hyperbolic. I am being absolutely sincere. This is all based on the actual data. It goes back to that Rutgers University survey, April of last year. Charlie Kirk shared it on X before he was assassinated by one of these lefties. When you have a majority of people on the left who say they would be comfortable with the assassination of Donald Trump, when nearly as many say they would feel the same way about Elon Musk, and you have leaders in that party who keep throwing out all of this encouragement to the base to treat their political opponents as deserving of destruction, of attack, of death, what do you think is going to happen? Larry Krasner's going out there and proudly standing in front of a microphone and telling the most radical elements of the base, we need to blow up the ballroom. Why do you think the president wants to build the ballroom in the first place? Because of this insanity. The president has survived multiple assassination attempts. You know, in a different era, the Democrats would have reeled it back in. You know, like, man, we're getting a little over our skis here. It's a little crazy. The president almost got killed. There was an assassination attempt this year at the White House Correspondents' Dinner. Anybody else remember this? It was at the Hinckley Hilton. Why do they call it the Hinckley Hilton, colloquially? Because that's where another whack job tried to kill the president of the United States, Ronald Reagan. Did kill the press secretary, Brady. And so you've got this insanity, these assassination attempts. And President Trump has explained one of the reasons that private benefactors are donating to build the ballroom is because there are sick people out there who are trying to upend the constitutional republic that we have, that we're trying to guard, that we're trying to protect. And that includes trying to assassinate the president of the United States. This cannot happen. We need to protect the government. We need to protect the presidency. We need to protect the will of the people from this madness. And instead of any self-reflection whatsoever, instead of backing off of this lunacy, of this hysteria, you've got, once again, how is George Soros always at the middle of all of this? George Soros funded, backed, placed district attorney in a great American city, Philadelphia, calling for blowing up a portion of the White House. These people are insane. They're truly insane. And so as we go into the midterms, voters would do well to keep Democrats away from power. More ahead on The Vince Show.
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8: Definitely work zone hour, northbound side of 395's.1. Same one as yesterday, just on your approach towards 236 Duke Street and Little River Turnpike. Left side of the roadway blocked off with delays back towards Springfield. Inner loop of the Beltway, looks like everyone's stuck here from the Dulles Toll Road all the way up towards the American Legion Bridge. Be patient, that's because of a work crew up near River Road, so you're going to see extra volume up that way. A lot of folks are bailing out, cutting through the GW Parkway and Clare Farm Parkway. It's a choice, but you'll see extra neighbors there as well, so be patient. DC-295, standard delays northbound, Southeast Southwest Freeway. Same deal both ways towards a tunnel. Now from GarageDoorRepair.com, the WML Weather Channel forecast.
12: Tonight, becoming mostly cloudy with a few showers after midnight, lows around 72. Tomorrow, scattered showers and storms, highs in the upper 80s.
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1: There's a report today in the Wall Street Journal, just kind of keeping an eye on this one. It says that the FDA has approved a drug for pancreatic cancer in a milestone for the treatment of the deadly disease. You know, pancreatic cancer. Cancer, man, I'll tell you what, it's just, it's a brutal thing. Cancer has, of course, for, I think for so many of us, has taken loved ones, has been a real test for loved ones. It's just brutal. It really, really, you can't lift enough prayers for the people who are doing these cancer fights, who have to fight through this. And, you know, you're looking for hope, especially pancreatic cancer. You hear a story like that, and you're like, man, that's one of the toughest ones. Because the survival rate very low, and people are taken by it very quickly. And the way the Wall Street Journal describes things today, this breakthrough from the FDA, they say for four decades, cancer researchers have fought to disable a stubborn mutation that made pancreatic cancer a death sentence, to little avail. Now doctors have a medicine that apparently targets the mutation. The Food and Drug Administration just approved a drug from Revolution Medicines on Wednesday that marks a milestone in treatment for one of the most intractable kinds of tumors. An oncologist at Mercy Hospital in Oklahoma City, Carla Kurzian, said this is life-altering. She wasn't involved in the studies, but she said it won't be life-altering just for patients as far as helping them extend their lives beyond anything we'd ever seen, but for us as physicians to be able to have a different conversation than we've had for so long. The drug is called Rasonc. Rasonc, and it helps subjects in a late stage study, it helped them live more than 13 months. Now, I see a number like that, I'm like, well, that's not much longer, 13 months. But that is a doubling, apparently, of the average life expectancy on chemotherapy alone. And science, the science here apparently is pretty promising. The drug has some side effects, they say, including a harsh rash across the body, gastrointestinal issues. They mentioned that former Nebraska Senator Ben Sass is currently on this drug. He's been a part of the test group. He went public in the spring and described a significant reduction in his tumors while in a clinical trial. And he's been appearing on television. You've seen him. They say that his face is covered in red blotches. He's been, I mean, honestly, I don't know how many of these interviews you've seen, Jim, but he's done some of these interviews, and it's just a heroic. I mean, he's going out there. He's talking about this fight. He's reflecting on his life. It's just filled with all sorts of deep meaning.
2: He was supposed to be dead by now, right? If not for this drug?
1: That's what it sounds like. But it sounds like that he's been reporting that he's had some significant reduction in the tumors. The Wall Street Journal reports that that Wall Street expects Rossonk to be a big seller. They get into the business of the drug itself. Apparently, the way that it works is it goes after a protein, the RAS protein, which I think the scientists had thought for a while was very hard to go after. This is the protein that, I guess, energizes the cancer. And thanks to the drug, they're able to block it from energizing the cancer to some extent. But again, you're buying only a couple of months. And man, I can't imagine just being in this situation, the families who have to deal with the difficult questions. What kind of quality of life is this? They even note in the coverage that some people have said, well, you're not buying enough time with this. And even with the improvement of a little bit of life expectancy, you're not buying enough time. So they turn away from it. But the demand, though, from people all around the planet, they said they can't. Their inboxes are full. These researchers are getting requests every day from people who wanted to be a part of the study. So the FDA today now approving this, a little bit of time purchased for pancreatic cancer sufferers. And may that science continue. If we can figure out a way to defeat cancer, that would be big. It was so ridiculous. So President Obama said that he put Joe Biden in charge of the cancer moonshot initiative. I was like, it just all seems so silly. Like, but the prayers to actually cure cancer, to conquer this thing, and to remedy what can be in many cases death sentences or just a very tough experience for people who have to go through it, man, I know that there are prayers by the millions going up every day to win that battle. That's an important thing. All right, let's talk about what's going on with the midterms. You know, there's this. I played for you yesterday a Hakeem Jeffries video. He's such a goofball. He was standing in the middle of the streets of New York this week. He was dressed in all green. He looked like some sort of New York Yankees themed leprechaun. And he was explaining to his left-wing base why he met with Jared Kushner. He was trying to back them off because they're very upset with him that he met with Jared Kushner. Now, Kushner, of course, has been tasked by the president with negotiating with all of the world's maniacs. You know, Kushner's involved in the negotiations in places like Russia and Ukraine and in the Middle East. So it makes a lot of sense that the president would deploy him to talk to Hakeem Jeffries. That's got to be easy. That's got to be practically T-ball compared to some of the negotiations Jared Kushner has fielded around the planet. And this has been a source of huge controversy on the left. Now, the media has been framing this as some sort of like preparation for a world in which the Democrats are running one or both houses of Congress. Like, hey, maybe we can work together when you guys take over. Now, I don't know what the substance of the conversation was, but I am interested by the fact that Hakeem Jeffries is getting so much crap from his left over this. And in fact, here's a good example of this. This is James Carville. Now, James Carville's a Clinton guy. James Carville's about as establishment as it gets. He's kind of comedically over the top. But as you listen to him explain his position on this subject, he says, look, every Democrat I know, whether they're these hair on fire, out and proud socialists, or they're considered moderate establishment Democrats, all of them are for dehumanizing the Trump administration and everything associated with it. Listen to James Carville.
3: And you do not meet with them. You do not meet with them. It said, you meet with Jared Kushner, we need to drag his ass before a committee and find about what backdoor dealing whorehouse he's got going on with Steve Witkoff. And well, meet with him. Don't meet with him. Don't have anything to do with them. These people. If you sitting there saying, I'm taking a meeting with them, how people talk. I said, well, institutional establishment. One thing that I know and you know, these are a pack of crooks and they're a pack of people that don't give a about the United States of America. And we don't want to with them. No more meetings, no more bull. All right. Throw your right hand in there, put your left hand on the good book or whatever you put it on, and subject yourself to perjury. That's all I'm interested in. That's all Democrats are interested in, of every kind of strike.
1: That's all Democrats are interested in, of any kind of strike. All of them. The only thing they're interested in is hurting their political opponents. Now, that's interesting, because that is an admission of something that you are very familiar with. You knew this was coming. But think about what it means if Democrats do actually get some tiny amount of power in any capacity. How are they going to use it? What is their intention with it? And you know what the answer is: to hurt their political opponents as much as humanly possible. To grind to a halt the will of the American people. To persecute President Trump and the people around him. They're promising it. And meanwhile, Democrats, elected Democrats, and all of their media water carriers keep claiming the opposite. They keep claiming that it's President Trump who's trying to rig systems. President Trump is trying to hurt his political opponents. President Trump is trying to conjure up crimes that don't exist in order to hurt these people. You hear it every day of the week. Meanwhile, on the right, normal people, people who voted for Trump, are frustrated by how deliberative the process of justice has been. The Trump Justice Department is not rushing into anything headlong. They're not conjuring up crimes. They're not inventing anything, launching special counsels on the basis of nothing, trampling all over the Constitution. They're not doing any of that. They're following the rule of law. They're collecting evidence. They are impaneling grand juries. They're seeking testimony. Have you noticed? This is why on the right, people are constantly, there's this constant drumbeat of like, okay, I like that prosecution. When's the next one? Oh, I like that that guy has pled guilty, but when's the next one? I like that Anthony Fauci's top lieutenant has pled guilty to his crimes during COVID, but when's the next one? You see what I mean? There's this, the right has this pressure, but the reason the pressure exists is because the Trump administration is being deliberative. They're being deliberate. They're following the law. That's not what the left has in store. And how do I know that? Because I know what it looks like when they control power. When they control the Justice Department, they're unconstitutional. Jack Smith was not a constitutional special counsel. They just appointed him anyway. He ran roughshod over the Constitution, violated civil liberties everywhere, arrested Trump people. Remember them showing up at Roger Stone's house? Roger Stone, an elderly man and his wife in his house in Florida, surrounded by SWAT teams that were floating in the canal behind his house with a SWAT boat. For Roger Stone? They're throwing people in leg irons at the airport? They did that to Peter Navarro. A big show. By the way, the Roger Stone SWAT team story, CNN somehow had a heads up to be there with their cameras as that all started, in case you're wondering how the Democrats operate. They did it to Mark Houck. Mark Houck, who defended his boy outside of an abortion mill as some left-wing lunatic got into his child's face. And then what happened to him, Mark Houck? SWAT team shows up. They put him in custody. They put him in custody. Jim, do you remember the name? Oh, my gosh, his name is escaping me right now. The guy who made the meme about Hillary Clinton years ago. Doug Mackey. Yes, sir. Thank you. Douglas Mackey. Douglas Mackey made a meme, a joke about Hillary Clinton during the 2016 election. Years later, after the first Trump administration was over, Joe Biden comes into office. What did the Federal Department of Justice do, led by Merrick Garland? They prosecuted Doug Mackey. For what? They said he interfered in the election. Are you serious? He put a meme up on the internet? And this is how 5 years later you're prosecuting him? They did. Why? Because they want to crush their political opponents. They want to crush them. And then in the House, how are they going to use power? If Hakeem Jeffries becomes the speaker, or so maybe somebody else will. Maybe they'll be like, hey, he's too stupid. Have somebody else do it. Whoever becomes the speaker of the House under a circumstance where Democrats win, what are they going to do with power? Do you know the answer to that question? They're going to try to impeach Trump again. They'll go for round three. Let's just do it again. What the hell?

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7: WMAL News at 3. Good afternoon. I'm Heather Curtis. Maryland's redistricting battles headed to the state's highest court after a judge today ruled that the Democrat majority violated their own rules with the November ballot initiative.
8: Back in January, the Democrats passed a piece of legislation that was bipartisan that talked about how ballot questions would come to the ballot with respect to the wording and the process that had to be used.
9: Then earlier this month, Democrats held a special session on redistricting, says top Senate Republican Steve Hershey.
8: That they were going to ignore their own law and they were going to put a ballot question on referendum for this November's election that talked about redistricting.
9: And after a GOP court challenged,
8: Republicans had a great victory today when the judge ruled in our favor.
9: Barbara Britt, WMAL and WMAL.com.
7: The legal battle over President Trump's executive order restricting mail-in voting continues today in multiple courts. First, D.C., Maryland, and Virginia joined a multi-state lawsuit focused on new rules the Postal Service announced that would require states to provide lists of eligible voters and to overhaul the envelopes used for the mail ballots. Arizona Attorney General Chris Mays.
10: Over my dead body, is that rule going to go into effect? We are going to fight this tooth and nail in the courts.
7: This came after the Supreme Court struck down another multi-state lawsuit, saying it was filed prematurely. Separately, a judge today said that that Supreme Court decision compelled her to toss out her previous injunction prohibiting the Postal Service from carrying out the order. This means the executive order can be implemented. Meta will pay D.C. and dozens of states $17 billion as part of a settlement over teen social media addiction. Virginia Attorney General Jay Jones says it's one of the largest state consumer protection settlements in history.
11: Virginia, this is a historic day.
7: He says while the state's share of $353 million is important,
11: the injunctive relief that we receive to help change the way that these businesses are going to operate is the huge, huge part of this.
7: Including restrictions on time usage and stronger parental controls. Fairfax County Police released body cam footage of a July officer-involved shooting in Annandale that they say could have been much worse.
12: Officers yelling at the suspect, Nehemiah Fuentes Benegas, in a domestic incident where he performed self-harm, assaulted his wife, then tried to disarm an officer before being tased and shot. Police Chief Kevin Davis.
13: Not an everyday occurrence that someone tries to disarm a police officer or grab a police officer's gun. Thank God it's not an everyday occurrence. But does it happen? It absolutely happens.
12: Since 2000, police officers have had their weapons taken by suspects and shot and killed by their own firearms 78 times. Fuentes Benegas suffered a graze wound and remains in custody. The officers are back to work. Scotland on WMAL and WMAL.com.
7: Maryland's highest court refuses to hear a request by D.C. sniper Lee Boyd Malvo to withdraw his guilty plea to 6 counts of first-degree murder.
0: Malvo and his mentor, John Muhammad, gunned down 10 people in the D.C. area over a 3-week period in 2002, and Malvo entered his guilty plea in Maryland after he was convicted in Virginia. Muhammad, who was 41 at the time of the killings, was later executed, but Malvo was spared because he was 17 at the time of the shootings. That factor later prompted the Maryland court to grant him a new sentencing hearing, but he never received it because Virginia has refused to transfer Malvo until he served his time there. Malvo is currently serving 4 consecutive life sentences. John Matthews on WMAL and WMAL.com.
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18: Whatever incident was causing issues northbound BW Parkway at 410 ended up clearing, but now we're dealing with extra delays all over the place. Northbound DC 295 slow from Pennsylvania Avenue on 250 eastbound. A lot of folks ended up bailing out of the BW Parkway, so now there's a whole lot of folks jumping onto 50 eastbound. Outer loop of the Beltway is slow headed past 202. Westbound side of 66, you're jammed up. Roslyn Tunnel all the way out towards Sycamore Street. Beltway traffic still slow from the Dulles Toll Road up towards the American Legion Bridge. Now from GarageDoorRepair.com, the WMAL Weather Channel forecast.
19: Plenty of sunshine around. Should top off at about 90 degrees. Tonight we'll drop back into the low 70s with a few showers and thunderstorms rolling after midnight. From the Weather Channel, Ray Stajic on WMAL.
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0: Happy Wednesday to you. I'm Derek Hunter. This is the Derek Hunter Show for that Wednesday. It's the middle of the week. We're almost to the weekend. Summer's almost over, too. I can't believe... Although, what I still find messed up is schools are already back in. Didn't happen till September. When I was, back in my day, let me get my dentures. Back in my day, you didn't go back to school until September. But anyway, it was after Labor Day. We got a full summer. But these kids got it too easy. I'm sure they'll get therapy over it. The number to be a part of the program, 888-630-9625. To sound off, all you got to do is get past Michael Shelton, and good luck with that. There's another death, which the rules of three has every octogenarian in entertainment business clutching their pearls, sitting there clenching, going, what's going on? It's another loss of one of the good ones. Tim Curry died at 80 as well. And Tim Curry was, he came to fame, I guess you could say, although infamy at first, it only later became a cult hit with playing Dr. Frankenfurter in the Rocky Horror Picture Show. And people think of him as an actor, but if you listen to if you've ever seen the Rocky Horror Picture Show, Tim Curry could sing, man. Tim Curry could absolutely sing. I think he had a stroke. He'd had some serious health issues for a while. He'd been in a ton of movies. Let's see. He was in, as an actor, he was in 245 total features. So, according to his IMDb page. He was in the movie Clue. He played the butler slash spoiler alert. But if you haven't seen it, I think it came out in the 80s. If you haven't seen it, it's on you. He was also the... FBI undercover agent. It's a good movie. The best ending is the last ending. And if you know, you know. If you don't know, you don't know. He was also in, and this is where he scared the hell out of me. He was in the TV show, the TV miniseries of Stephen King's It. Remember that? He played Pennywise the Clown. Everybody talks about, oh, the It movies. Pennywise the Clown was so spooky. Had nothing on Tim Curry. Nothing on Tim Curry. And I think he had to have been looking for it. It's way back. Had to have been in the 80s. But, oh, he was in Annie. He was one of the bad guys in the movie Annie. And he was Dr. Frankenfurter. I have a story. Let's see, there it is. 1990 was It. It's a two-parter. It's scary. I recommend it. If you're not a kid. But I went and saw the Rocky Horror Picture. Growing up in Detroit, one of the things about Detroit is, I don't know if they still do, but they used to impose curfews around Halloween. I don't think the city burns like it used to, but it used to burn pretty healthily on what's called Devil's Night, which is the night before Halloween. And sometimes on Halloween, but usually it was Devil's Night. And they started imposing curfews because they, rather than deal with all the abandoned crack houses, not that they didn't abandon the crack house, they were abandoned houses that were used for crack. There were plenty of people using them. They didn't want to tear them down. They didn't have the money to tear them down. Cost money to tear them down. And so people would get sick of having a crack house in their neighborhood. So on Devil's Night, I don't know why it started or how it started, somebody decided to set their neighborhood crack house on fire. They cleared it out. I don't believe anybody was, and maybe some people were, but I don't believe anybody was killed in these things. I think that the houses were cleaned out and they were set ablaze usually on October 30th. And once it started, it went on for quite a few years where it was a problem. You'd get national news doing aerial shots of the city of Detroit, and it was like, oh, there's a couple of houses on fire down there. There's a couple of houses over there, and that were, and you could see in the night houses burning, crack houses mostly. Well, to try and combat this, they imposed a curfew. Like it was young people doing it. It was probably young people smoking a crack, but they imposed curfews on people who were under 18. Maybe even under 21, but it's definitely under 18 because I was definitely a senior in high school. And we decided, well, the hell with that, we were going to go. And now we lived my house was six blocks outside of the city on the bad side of 8 Mile, just past, well, Beach Daily and Telegraph. And we were not subject per se, I don't think we were anyway, it might have been a countywide thing, to the curfew. But there was, it was Halloween, senior in high school. It's, you know, you go out just to look at the how the girls dressed up. And that's what you did. So on Devil's Night, our senior year, we went and we saw somebody, one of them in our group, decided we're going to go see the Rocky Horror Picture Show. Some people dressed up, some people didn't. There were probably about 10 of us that got together. And it was at a theater in Detroit. And so we risked arrest or whatever. But our parents knew. We were relatively good kids. We hadn't been caught doing anything, we'll put it that way. So our parents kind of let us do things. Plus, later you find out what your parents did when they were young, and you go, we didn't do anything close to that. But we went there, and we're sitting there. Now, we didn't get busted for curfew violations. We sat there in the crowded. It was very crowded. I don't know if it was fully sold out, but it was a very crowded movie theater. And I'm sitting there. My friend John, who is still my friend to this day, my oldest, longest-serving friend, he's Lebanese, half Lebanese, half Polish. And he was dressed up with a big ball of fake hair, don't ask. And he was pretending to cough it up. And he was just a weird guy. And a lot of fun. And I wasn't dressed up at all, but I'm sitting at one end of the row of people. And it was crowded. It was rowdy before the movie started. It was a midnight showing, so it was, you know, I assume a bunch of people had a lot to drink. And with the house lights still up, a giant Coke, a movie theater Coke, comes and lands right in my lap. Perfect. I mean, it was about a quarter of the way full of Coke and ice, but it lands bottom side down. Doesn't spill, it just sloshes around. You wouldn't believe it if I told you. You're not believing it. But it just lands right between my legs and the seat, doesn't spill. And I'm looking around, and the lights are still up, and it came from behind me. I didn't know where it was, and I like had two choices. I could set it down on the floor and forget about it and thank my lucky stars that it doesn't look like I wet my pants, or I could be a stupid 17-year-old boy and try to return it to the sender at random, meaning throw it backwards and just see what happened. I opted for choice number two because, like I said, when I was young and stupid, I was young and stupid. And I just grabbed it and flung it backwards in high into the sky. I don't know where it went. I don't know where it landed. Didn't care. Just thought, yes, comedy or whatever I was thinking. Well, after about 20 seconds, I start hearing coming from behind me, louder than the normal ruckus that was going on in the lead up to Rocky Horror Picture Show. I look back, and it's a guy dressed up kind of like the Meatloaf character. Although I don't know if he was dressed up. I think he might have. I kind of convinced he dressed that way. Climbing over the seats. And he gets to the row behind me. Right as I'm looking back, I see him with the kick in the leg over the people. He's climbing right over the people. He was not going to be stopped. Now, it was weird because I was near the edge. He could have easily walked down the aisle, but that wouldn't have proved the point, whatever point he was trying to make. And he puts his hands on my neck and pushes me back against my seat. So he's kind of choking me a little bit against my seat. And he says, "You throw another pop like that, I'm going to blah, blah, blah, kick your whatever." You know, he's got me dead to rights. He's probably in his 20s. He could easily, if he just punched me, there would be no recoil. He could have clocked me, but he didn't. He's just pushing me back, sort of holding me in place, choking me a little bit. I, being the typical stupid 17-year-old boy, I didn't immediately apologize. I did what every stupid 17-year-old boy would do. So I didn't throw any pop. "I saw you did it and hit my girlfriend," he says. Now, here comes the usher. Remember, the house lights are still on. The movie hasn't started. Nothing started yet. The usher comes down the aisle, not running down the aisle, just casually sauntering down the aisle, weirdly with his flashlight on, even though it was still, the house lights were up. And he comes up with his flashlight, and he, you know, you'd think, oh, he's my savior. He's going to pull this guy off of me. I didn't think any of my friends were going to do it. Because we're all in shock and high school idiots. But no, the usher comes up and pulls one of my favorite lines ever that I've heard in my life with my own ears in person. He says, "You're going to have to let him go, sir." The movie's about to start. Like, if we still had 10 minutes, you could choke him for another, you know, 7 or 8 minutes. But if the movie's about to start, you're going to have to let him go, sir. And this guy says he's throwing pop. He hit my girlfriend with a pop. I go, "I didn't throw any pop." And this guy being, he's probably a professional arbiter now. He's probably the arbiter who forced the Washington Post to hire back that biased, racist columnist who cheered Charlie Kirk's murder. Instead of responding, he just said, repeats it again. "You're going to have to let him go, sir. The movie's about to start." So the guy does let me go, but he does it in that way that everybody, every jerk does it. Say you grab somebody by the lapels and you're holding them there and you're like, "I'm going to do this, you so-and-so and such-and-such." And then you got to let go. Somebody's like, "Let him go, Timmy." And you don't just open your hands. You kind of give him that little semi-push. He does that thing with his hands on my neck. And then my favorite part of the whole thing, he climbs back over the people. He's literally, I was sitting on the edge. I was sitting on the aisle. He climbs back over however many rows. I didn't look. I didn't watch. I was like, okay, well, this guy finds me in the lobby, there's a decent chance he'll finally punch me or whatever. But I never saw him again. I didn't look for him again. But it was just one of those things. And that memory of being choked will forever be a part of my thought process. Every time I hear Tim Curry's name, because he was Frankenfurter, and boy, he could sing. You know, it's not a fun movie. It's kind of a movie, especially for high school boys. You look at this and you go, "What the hell?" I didn't know anything about Rocky Horror Picture Show. I knew it was, you're supposed to bring a bunch of props, you get to throw stuff, you get to act like an idiot in the movie theater, although you're supposed to do all of those things during the movie, not in the lead up to the movie. But I take comfort in the fact that there's at least a possibility that his girlfriend or he was the one who threw the cup of Coke at me in the first place. I can't prove that. It's more than likely not true. But I comfort myself in that, because otherwise I have no reason to doubt that I hit his girlfriend with a Coke and I was the idiot. I was the jerk. And while I'm perfectly willing to admit that now, I was not at the time. But whatever stain she may have gotten, he got to look like the cool, tough guy by choking out a high school student. And you know what? As a man, we take our victories where we can. 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Not all testimonials are representative and are not a guarantee of results. I can just tell it. My wife is somewhere clenching, going, "Why are you telling that story? Why you tell that story?" I tell that story because it's true and it's relevant. And Tim, I don't have very many Tim Curry stories. How many people have Tim Curry stories? He scared the hell out of me as Pennywise the Clown. I've never gone into a sewer. Not that I was, you know, bucking for that, but I never went into a sewer after watching Tim Curry play Pennywise the Clown. But I also never went and saw Rocky Horror at the movie theaters again. Maybe Tim Curry's life was just bent on keeping me away from things, protecting myself from my baser, dumber instincts. It took a long time for the lesson to take hold, I can assure you that. But I'd like to think that it has now. But Tim Curry has passed away at the age of 80. They do say that celebrity deaths occur in threes. Let's hope that they're wrong about that. By the way, did you see the, before we go, the god-awful footage out of Nepal? It's just a horrible situation. This massive mudslide. I've never seen a mudslide like it. It doesn't end. It doesn't stop. It wipes out entire villages. It takes out huge buildings. Horrible situation over there. So if you got a minute, say a little prayer for the people of Nepal, and hopefully we'll get good news out of there, although judging by the footage, that seems highly unlikely. It's just horrible, awful news. And you sit there and you go, because you hear a tsunami, remember the big Japanese tsunami, and you go, the water is just relentless. It keeps coming. The big tsunami in the Indian Ocean, the water is relentless. This is water and mud and rocks and everything, and surveillance footage of it, and people at higher ground filming it, and you just sit there and you don't think about it. You don't think it's even possible. You can't fathom it until you see it, and it seems like, is this AI? Is this it's real? It's very real, and it's a horrible situation. So, yeah, remember them tonight in your prayers. Let's go to the Hadid Carpet Cleaning Traffic Center to figure out how your commute home is going.
1: Westbound side of 66 dealing with delays between 29 and Fairfax Drive. Looks like we might be dealing with a crash soon after Glebe Road, so watch out for that one. Inbound 395 is a mess from the Pentagon across the 14th Street Bridge all the way to the 3rd Street Tunnel. Tunnel is jam-packed basically from the minute you're in it all the way up towards New York Avenue. Outer loop of the Beltway in Virginia slow from Springfield to the Wilson Bridge. You're slow southbound 210 headed down towards Fort Washington, and southbound Branch Avenue slow from Clinton all the way down towards Brandywine. Now from GarageDoorRepair.com, the WMAL weather channel forecast.
2: This afternoon with plenty of sunshine around, should top off at about 90 degrees. Heading on through the nighttime hours tonight, we'll drop back into the low 70s, 60s outside the Beltway with a few showers and thunderstorms rolling after midnight. Thursday and Friday, some scattered showers and storms. Highs will be in the upper 80s. From the Weather Channel, Ray Stajic on WMAL.
0: This thing keeps on telling me all week long, mostly cloudy. I see a lot of sun outside, but there are clouds. It's 85 degrees.
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16: WMAL News at 3:30. I'm Heather Curtis. Meta agrees to pay $17 billion and add child safety measures to Facebook and Instagram to end a landmark trial over teen social media addiction and settle claims filed by 47 states. Virginia Attorney General Jay Jones.
17: Virginia's share of that money will be over $350 million. And we're going to use that to help keep our kids safe.
16: Meta says it's building on its longstanding efforts to empower parents and support teens. A judge rules a constitutional amendment on redistricting cannot be put before Maryland voters in November. The judge ruled lawmakers violated their own deadlines for ballot measures. The state argued the deadline didn't apply here. The ruling was part of a lawsuit filed by the Maryland Freedom Caucus and Conservative Oversight Group. The state has appealed to Maryland's Supreme Court. WMAL Sports, the Nationals continue their series with the Rockies at Nats Park. Traffic and weather next.
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1: We've officially entered rush hour in a loop at the Beltway, dealing with dramatic delays from Tyson's all the way up towards the American Legion Bridge. Steady traffic takes you up past 355 and Georgia Avenue. Northbound GW Parkway slow from 123 all the way up towards Beltway. Crowded headed through McLean on 123, 193 also quite slow. Southbound 395 jam-packed from Duke Street all the way down towards the Springfield Interchange. I don't see any reports of any crashes. Looks like it's sheer volume headed towards the Mixing Bowl. Outer loop slow from Van Dorn Street to the Wilson Bridge. And you're dealing with delays on 395 across the 14th Street Bridge. Now from GarageDoorRepair.com, the WMAL Weather Channel forecast.
16: Today, mostly sunny with highs around 90. Tonight, becoming mostly cloudy with a few showers after midnight, lows around 72. Right now, 84 in Washington. I'm Heather Curtis on WMAL.
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0: Let's, in fact, do the time warp again, shall we? Some of those things, man. It is, this one on classic. You gotta see it. It's a terrible movie, by the way. It's just a terrible movie. But it's a wonderful experience if you put the choking part aside. It is a fun experience. It's fun to even watch at home. If you, back in the day, I was always behind the times. I didn't have an 8-track player, but I had a cassette player in my second car. I had a whole series of $400 cars, and it was a cassette player. And I had the official audience participation tape, which they made. It's probably available to this day, of what to yell at the screen during the Rocky Horror Picture Show and when to do it. And I would listen to that, and my friends and I would listen to it, and it was a whole movie, except it was with somebody in the audience, or they'd set it up so you knew when to yell, what to yell, what to do. Never went and saw the movie again after that, but we watched the movie at home at people's houses when it came out, eventually. Let's quickly go to the Windy City. Line one, Jeff. There's a third celebrity who passed. Did I miss that?
20: Shelley Fabre. 2 days ago.
0: She was, if I'm remembering correctly, wasn't she the wife and coach?
20: She was. She was married also, married to Mike Farrell from MASH.
0: Okay. He was.
20: She started with Elvis Presley in a couple movies.
0: She, now, how old was she, do you know?
20: I'm looking at it now. 82.
0: 82. Yeah. So, yeah, okay, three. That would be three. I appreciate the heads up there. I did not know that. Saturday I was driving back from Michigan, so I was on the road. So I absolved myself of responsibility for not keeping up with that. I had a 10-hour, four-bladder-controlled drive back from... We actually did quite well on all fronts. But, yeah. So, all right. Well, thank you, Jeff. Appreciate it.
20: Well, you can always relieve yourself in Chicago.
0: Well, not when you're driving from Detroit to Maryland. Unless you unless you push really hard, which I'm not ready to do. I'm not willing to do that. But I do love Chicago. I lived for a week in Chicago. I did. I moved there for a week and then moved back to Detroit because of an argument with a girlfriend. But anyway, that's a story for another day. I've already given one choking story. All right, let's move on to... there was a big settlement today with Facebook. Now, this is what drives me nuts, and it should drive everybody nuts. These states sued. Democrat states, I think 24 states or whatever it was. They reached a settlement. They were hoping to get somewhere, and they were suing for upwards of $1 trillion. So you could see why Facebook would be like, let's sue this. And when facing the prospect, especially in liberal states with liberal judges, the prospect of a $1 trillion loss, you kind of go, all right, let's settle for, and I think it was like $16 billion over the course of 10 years. And I don't think that social media has been good for society in any way, shape, or form. I don't know, like I said just the other day, I'm not sure which came first. People were really horrible and just didn't have the... And not all people, but a large percentage of people. They just didn't have the outlet to tell the world that they're awful. Or suddenly people got this avenue through which to be awful and they decided to embrace it. You know, it's like, what if you give somebody a megaphone, what do they do with it? Suddenly people have a megaphone. Some people are going to scream stupid, offensive things through it. I don't know which came first. But I do know it's there. And I'm not really sure it's a good thing for society. Which means that if you are a parent, you kind of have to pay special attention. You've got to limit your children's consumption of it. Now, I say that as somebody whose kids spend too much time on iPads. I know that. There's no question of that, but they don't have any social media accounts. They're not allowed to do anything like that. And they don't even want to. They wouldn't know what to do with it. But if your kid is spending hours upon hours upon hours upon hours on social media, I'm not really sure how it is the responsibility of the social media company to do that. I love this mentality of somebody needs to do something. Now, it's weird. I get it. It's from activists. You hear that all the time. But from politicians, from prosecutors, from attorneys general, and that's what we had here, Sue, you sit there and you go, you guys have made an addictive product, and you need to limit children's access to it. Now, for my money, if you have a product that is detrimental to the health and well-being of any group of people, but we'll just use children, adults are free to make bad decisions, but children make bad decisions, all as evidenced by my opening talk about Tim Curry and being choked at Rocky Horror. We do need somebody to sit there and go, that was really stupid, or that would be really stupid, or whatever. That role is traditionally played by the parents. It should be played by the parents. The world is a much better place when that role is played by the parents. Now, do parents always do that? Obviously. There's never been a time where there was a 100% great parent, you know, batting average. But we did used to seemingly hit a hell of a lot more than we are. We seem to be below the Mendoza line when it comes to parenting now because we have people who go, well, the government needs to do something about this. The government needs to do something, or the government is doing something about this, or however you want to put it. And some parents, thankfully not all, go, all right, good, the government's going to take care of that. I don't have to. You see this all the time with the school lunch and school breakfast, and, oh, we're open during the summer because kids need meals too. And like, okay, well, what... where's the parent's responsibility? At some point, the parent has to at least chip in, don't they? We're giving them, if they're getting free lunches and free breakfast at school, one would assume they're on food stamps. What happens to that money? If we claw back the money we're giving them for two of the three meals in the day because they're not providing it, either because they're lazy or by choice and just letting somebody else do it, I want that money back. But that's neither here nor there. If your kid is going online and accessing really horrible things that are detrimental to their continued existence and mental health, you then have a moral obligation to take care of that, to prevent that. Just like you have an obligation to, if you catch your kid with a beer at, you know, 16 years old, even no matter what you did at 16, or a pack of smokes or whatever, you say no, you take it away, you punish them. That's what you do. If they are spending all their time on social media and you don't want them to, take away their device. Limit their device. At this point in the year 2026, you really have to try to not be able to control what your children do online. Now, I know my children are young. I don't know what I'm talking about. They're super crafty. They go to their friends' houses and this, that, and the other thing. Sure, they do. But for the most part, any device you give them, you can put parental restrictions on. You can track everything they do. You can see everything they do. You can access everything they do. You really want to scare the hell out of them. Let them know that you can access all their accounts and all their emails and everything. They'll freak out. Make it conditional. If you want this account, it's going to be, I have the password and username. But instead, the government's got, we'll step in. We'll protect the children. In a sense, I can see why it would be good to have that extra layer of protection, but ultimately the first layer of protection, the tip of the spear, the shield itself, needs to be the parents, if only to teach the children that that's what family is for and what family does and how family operates. But we're not doing that. Instead, we get these liberals who come in and they, you know, if this were 2017 again, these liberal states would have never sued Facebook. Well, maybe they would have done it for the money. California's going to get $2 billion. It's supposedly going to go for teen mental health. But like everything else in California, they'll just grab the money and blow it on something else. But they didn't have a problem. The left didn't have a problem with social media after 2020 till 2023, in the time when they banned Donald Trump from all those accounts, they were cheered. It's good, it's responsible. He shouldn't be able to spread his hate, to spread his misinformation. We need this. Remember when the Biden administration created the misinformation task force, whatever, with that really weird theater chick running it? And that didn't last very long because, you know, the First Amendment. But they tried, and then they did a bunch of it through back channels, and they were contacting these social media platforms during COVID, telling them to censor all this. Now, you would think with all these back channel, very influential pathways of communication between the Biden administration and Facebook and Twitter before Elon Musk and Instagram and all of the, you name it, all those things, you'd think with those back channels of communication where they were getting people shadow banned, they were getting people literally banned, they were getting people silenced, that if the issue of what's happening to the sweet, sweet, sweet nourishing children would have come up at some point and said, hey, by the way, maybe you guys want to do something about these kids being all over your social media accounts. But they didn't. They didn't. It's weird. If it was a problem in 2025, it was a problem in 2020. It was a problem in 2021, 22, 23, 24. It was a problem all those times. But those times, they were doing the bidding of the Democratic Party, so they just kind of ignored it. They swept it under the rug. Yeah, every once in a while, there was a story of, was this good for kids? But in general, it was largely ignored. Then the 2024 election was approaching. Various sites that had banned him unbanned Donald Trump. They made a commitment to free speech, largely, I would argue, because everybody seemed to make the commitment to free speech after Elon Musk bought Twitter. He buys Twitter, and suddenly everybody's like, oh, no, we're in favor of free speech, too. Now, why would they do that? Well, because they saw what happened to Twitter. Yeah, there was a presence on Twitter. But after Elon Musk bought it and purged it of the progressive censorship regime in the code, they became even more popular. They became even more powerful, became even more valuable. People on the left, remember, they were like, oh, man, I can't, Elon Musk, to hell with it. It's funny, and I love it.

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2: Who on some level should be responsible for them, more so than a code writer out in California. Well, the deal they've got is a two-hour time limit for miners now. They get they turn off the access automatically at night. No notification during school hours. Clear prompts to teens every 15 minutes of continuous screen time, and new parental controls. The last one cracks me up. New parental controls. Well, if people were not using the old parental controls, what good are new parental controls going to do? You can't legislate bad parents into being good parents. You can shame them. You can put pressure on them, and you should, but you can't legislate it. But mostly this was a slap at Silicon Valley, letting these social media companies know that they have displeased Democrats, and if they regain power, there's more of this to come. And a lesson. Watch yourselves. Get back in line. Learn your place. Costs a lot of money to learn these lessons from Democrats. It's much cheaper to just not elect them in the first place. Let's talk to Michael in Chantilly, Virginia, line one. Hey, Michael, how you doing?
3: Yes, sir. Hi, how are you today?
2: Good, how are you?
3: Good. Hey, I've been listening to you, and it's, to me, maybe I'm looking at it the wrong way, to me it's very simple.
2: Yeah.
3: Limit the time that they can do anything. I mean, when my kids were growing up, there was no reason for them to do homework at midnight. There was no reason for them to be on the internet or on their phone at midnight, 1 o'clock in the morning. If they wanted to sit in their room and stare at a blank wall or come down and spend family time, that's their choice. But they're not going to, they don't need to be on the internet or the phone or anything else 11, 12, 1 o'clock in the morning. Somebody needs to convince me otherwise. I just don't see it. It's very simple.
2: No, you're absolutely right. And it's not, you're right that it's simple. And it's not complicated. It can be not easy. Your kid will mope and whine and whatever, but who cares? If you don't make your kid mope and whine or whatever every once in a while, either you got the best kid to ever exist or you're kind of a bad parent, to be perfectly honest with you. But you're right. It's just a matter. You own the device. They live in your house. I've heard 1,000 times, as long as you live under my roof. And as long as I lived under their roof, I had to do what they had, or had to find creative ways to get around doing whatever it was they said, whatever the case was. But that still goes today, but I don't think many people do that anymore. I don't think parents are inclined to do that, Michael. I think they'd rather be friends. They'd rather, I don't know, make nice with the kids. They'd rather be thought of as the cool parents. Everybody's transitioning to when your kids are an adult, you want to be their friends. And like, well, you can handle that when they're adults, but you're still going to be their parent even then. You definitely need to be their parent now. And that's an awful lot like work to some people who don't like work, Michael.
3: Absolutely. And the whole fine thing, I don't know if it's just the Democrats slapping them. I think it's just, okay, here's easy money. Let's once in a while go after them, get some extra cash, and move on.
2: Well, yeah, that's part of it, but they didn't go after them for a long time when they were doing their bidding. And they didn't go after them as hard when they were doing their bidding. So it's also a way to, yeah, they want their coffers filled. They want to be able to have their little pet projects. But they also want to put other companies on notice that, hey, if we can come after you. We're the government. That's the thing. Yes, these companies have billions and hundreds of billions of dollars, but they don't have it sitting around in cash. They don't want to be in endless lawsuits. They have to worry about bad publicity. Politicians, the government, they don't have any of those constraints. They can just spend money and put all their resources to come in to get you. And even if you can fight them for a very long time, they can damage you. Even if you win, they can damage you in ways where you ultimately lose. And it's better just to throw. It's the same thing as somebody slips and falls at a stadium and they sue the stadium, the teams, the hot dog vendor, the parking lot. They sue everybody. And somebody goes, well, you can either pay $20,000 in legal fees to get this thrown out because it's garbage, or you can give them $5,000 and it'll go away. And you go, all right, I'll give them $5,000 to go away. People make a living off of that.

0: mentality. It's sad, it's pathetic, but it's all very real.
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0: Yeah, I hear you. 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
2: Roads outer loop of the Beltway slow from Springfield all the way over towards Woodrow Wilson Bridge. Southbound I-295, you're going to be on the brakes from the Douglas Bridge all the way down to the Beltway. Southbound 210 slow from Oxon Hill down towards the Fort Washington area. Southbound Branch Avenue slow from Clinton all the way down towards 301 and Brandywine. If you're making your way northbound DC-295, slow all the way up towards 50. Outer loop is crowded, headed past 50, and the inner loop is slow coming off of I-95 towards the BW Parkway. Inner loop slow from the Tysons area up towards the American Legion Bridge. Now from GarageDoorRepair.com, the WMAL Weather Channel forecast.
3: I looking good through this Wednesday, but break out the rain gear. We're back to showers and thunderstorms Thursday, Friday. Near 90, sunshine, a few clouds today. Tonight, late, a few showers, thunderstorms near 70, outside the Beltway 60s. Thursday, scattered showers and afternoon thunderstorms, upper 80s. And Friday, a few showers and thunderstorms in the afternoon, upper 80s. From the Weather Channel, Ray Stajicon, WMAL.
0: It is cloudy outside still, but very warm, 85 degrees.
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15: Now. WMAL News at 4, I'm Heather Curtis. A Maryland judge blocks a redistricting question from the November ballot after siding with Republicans who argued the ballot measure violated lawmakers' own rules.
16: We argued from the very onset that this was unconstitutional, that they are not following their own rules that they passed just in springtime.
17: Senate Minority Leader Steve Hershey says the judge issued a temporary stay on his own ruling as the court battle continues.
16: Whoever lost the ruling, in this case the state of Maryland, we knew would immediately appeal the case.
17: Governor Moore's office already appealing the ruling to Maryland's highest court with an August 31st deadline to finalize any ballots for printing. Barbara Britt, WMAL and WMAL.com.
15: A federal judge paves the way for implementation of President Trump's executive order limiting mail-in voting ahead of the midterms. Today, she tossed out her previous injunction prohibiting the Postal Service from carrying out the order for November's elections. She did so after the Supreme Court ruled that a similar injunction she'd placed on the federal government in a separate case against the order was premature. That separate case was brought by Democrat-led states who filed a new lawsuit today challenging the executive order. Again,
18: a new challenge comes as the Trump administration issued its rule requiring the Postal Service to deliver ballots only if it receives a list of eligible voters and the federal government approves the design of envelopes. Election officials have warned implementation is impossible before the midterms. The first wave of mail ballots will be sent out next week. Jared Halpern, Fox News.
15: Congressman Jamie Raskin's challenger in November's election is condemning his support of a progressive U.S. Senate candidate.
19: My heart breaks for these people that think they have a representative that is there for them, and he's not.
10: Republican Cheryl Riley, critical of Raskin's praise of Michigan's Abdul El-Sayed, who Raskin described as an excellent candidate. Riley highlighting several issues, including El-Sayed's desire to stop military aid to Israel and his non-answer on Israel's right to exist as a Jewish state, as well as Raskin being Jewish and representing many of that faith, she tells Fox 45.
19: And we live in the most populated Jewish community in the state of Maryland.
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15: WMAL has reached out to Congressman Raskin's office for comment. It's time for Meta to pay up for undermining the mental health of its younger users by purposely making Facebook and Instagram addictive for kids. The company agreed to a $17 billion settlement with D.C. and 47 states, including Maryland and Virginia, along with putting new protections in place. Virginia Attorney General Jay Jones says the Commonwealth will get $353 million, and while that's important, new safety features are huge.
20: Stronger parental controls, restrictions on time use, usage, making sure that our children aren't being poisoned by these addictive feeds that these platforms have put forth.
15: The settlement requires a combined 2-hour daily limit for both platforms for kids, with mandatory pauses to interrupt doom scrolling. Meta says ensuring teens are safe on their platforms is imperative. Checking your money at this hour, at the close, the Dow is down 129 points, the NASDAQ off 21. Traffic and weather next.
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2: Rush hour delays in Maryland. Southbound BW Parkway slow headed past Route 32. 32 is crowded both ways headed towards the BW Parkway. Southbound side of 3. I need you to be careful just past Route 32. Closer to 175, you got a crash that blocks multiple lanes. Looks like traffic is squeezing by over on the right side of the roadway. Kind of have to use the ramp to kind of circle past the accident itself. Follow any direction through there. Interloop is slow from 270 all the way to the BW Parkway. Now from GarageDoorRepair.com, the WMAL Weather Channel forecast.
3: Plenty of sunshine around. Should top off at about 90 degrees. Tonight we'll drop back into the low 70s with a few showers and thunderstorms rolling after midnight. Thursday and Friday, some scattered showers and storms. Highs will be in the upper 80s. From the Weather Channel, Ray Stajikon, WMAL.
15: Right now, 84 degrees in Washington. 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

0: 2 underway. I'm Derek Hunter. This is the Derek Hunter Show. We do have breaking news out of the state of Maryland. Oh, rich kid Governor Wesley Moore suffers another humiliating defeat in his own state. Oh, poor Wesley. He called this special session. He wanted to redistrict the state. He demanded to redistrict the state in the name of justice or something, or in the name mostly of his presidential aspirations. But in the process, in typical Democratic fashion, they looked at the laws and said, meh, those apply to the little people, and we Democrats are not the little people. We dictate the laws. We don't follow them. And so a judge today smacked him down. Yes, it looks like Congressman Andy Harris is going to live to fight another day, despite Democrats' best efforts to disenfranchise the entirety of the Eastern Shore. They've already disenfranchised a good chunk of the rest of the state. They wanted to finish the job because they can't win without changing the rules. Well, the Associated Press reports, a Maryland court has ruled against a proposed constitutional amendment that could have paved the way for Democrats to redraw the state's congressional districts ahead of the 2028 elections. The ruling Wednesday by a judge in the state's capital marks another setback in Democrats' national attempts to counter a Republican redistricting movement pushed by President Donald Trump ahead of this year's election. Now, I love the framing of this. Donald, they're just trying to counter Donald Trump. They're just that Donald Trump is such a meanie bimbalini. How did Maryland go from 3 Republicans to 1 Republican? Hint, it wasn't voters' choice, it was the choice of voters. It was the 2010 redistricting that Governor Tommy Carchetti, Martin O'Malley, rammed through, something he admitted to under oath that they gerrymandered it to try and eliminate as many Republicans as possible. They just couldn't really get rid of all of them, so they settled for 2 of the 3, saving Andy Harris for later. But somehow, miraculously, through what I'd have to assume is time travel, Donald Trump is responsible for that. Every 10 years after the census, you had the state of California redrawing and trying to eliminate as many Democrats as possible. And you go, that seems a bit weird, isn't it? But they did. They tried to get rid of as many Republicans as possible. And every time they got more. And somehow that was before Donald Trump. How did that happen? Does Donald Trump have, is there a delay? I've been to the White House a few times in the last year. Is there, did I miss a DeLorean somewhere? Because that seems like that would be the way to go, a flying DeLorean. It would have to be a time machine. But of course, we're dealing with reporters here. We're not dealing with honest people. We're not dealing with real people. We're dealing with reporters. So they throw in, it's the Democrats are doing all of these horrible, unconstitutional things in response to Donald Trump. Notice that none of these liberal judges, and there are plenty of liberal judges around the country who live and breathe to find new and exciting ways to smack down the Trump administration, right? It's what they do. It's what they live for. Lord knows the left is suing everybody and everything to try and impose their will and prevent the president from doing anything. And yet, the president's actions and the Republicans' actions, to the extent that they have been engaged in, other states have chosen not to, again, which seems a little bit weird if they're all scrambling to try and cover their butts, then why wouldn't so all the states do it? But they didn't. But these liberal judges, they have yet to find a way to smack down what Republicans are trying to do. You know why? I hope you're sitting down for this. What Republicans are trying to do and what Republicans have done so far as redistricting goes is legal. What happened in Texas was in accordance with the laws of Texas. Now, you don't have to like the laws of Texas, but you can't deny that it was in accordance with the laws of Texas. You can fight to change the laws of Texas, but Democrats, like they always do, they prefer to ignore the laws they don't like and embrace the laws that they do. They prefer to ignore the laws they don't like and not enforce them at all, and then make others up whole cloth and demand everybody's obedience to them. Well, every once in a while, a judge says, you can't do that. You can't do that. AP continues, the judge ruled that the amendment cannot appear on the November ballot, but he paused the effect of the ruling to allow for an appeal to the state Supreme Court. Democrats already control 7 of Maryland's 8 congressional seats. Democratic Governor Westley, they always call him Wes because he's just Wes. He's just going to know he's a rich kid born to a well-to-do family named Westley. Westley. Wes is your pal. Wesley's the guy that tells the teacher when they get back from the bathroom that you talked. Governor Wesley Moore called lawmakers into a special session in August with a goal of making it easier to claim that final seat. An amendment referred to the ballot by lawmakers seeks to sidestep a court ruling that struck down a previous Democratic redistricting plan in 2022. It would declare that a constitutional requirement for districts to be compact and to take into account, quote, natural boundaries, end quote, applies only to state legislative districts, not congressional ones. Say the rules are for the little people. The rules are for the little people. It's really only Democrats, I believe, who can read plain language of text and go, well, that could mean anything. That could mean any. Yeah, wait, they've got to be compact and take advantage of natural boundaries. So you mean that people on one side of the Chesapeake might be different from the people on the other side of the Chesapeake? No, that's the same. You know, people in Baltimore, downtown Baltimore, and the people in Columbia, about 40 miles away, whatever it is, they might have different interests. They might have different. Nah, let's disperse conservative voters and dilute them with Baltimore City voters. Let's do that. The rules are for the other people, not for Democrats. All right, that would allow the Democrat state lawmakers to draw congressional districts that cross the Chesapeake Bay, reshaping a district east of the bay that is held by Republican Representative Andy Harris, chair of the conservative House Freedom Caucus. Yes, they hated Andy Harris forever. They like Andy Harris personally. Andy's a nice guy personally. But, you know, he's inconvenient. These are people who would walk all over their own families to get just a little bit more power. Anne Arundel County Circuit Court Judge Robert Thompson ruled that lawmakers violated their own deadlines for ballot measures earlier this year. Lawmakers passed a law signed by Moore that set July 1st as the deadline for the Secretary of State to certify summaries of all statewide ballot questions to the Maryland State Board of Elections. The state attorney general's office argued that the deadline didn't apply to redistricting amendments because lawmakers wrote their own ballot summary for it using their constitutional authority. The laws don't apply to us. They apply to other people, the little people. Yes, Democrats even break the rules that they created, that they wrote. It didn't work today in Maryland. Now, of course, there's an appeal pending, and we'll see what happens. But there is really, honestly, aside from the fact that it was written out, I don't think there is anything that the Democrats did in that special session that followed any existing law that didn't violate the laws that they created. It's amazing. When people break their own laws, it's just bizarre. It's just bizarre. Speaking of bizarre, I want to play you cut one here. I've talked about this a few times, and it is Very bizarre. The Lindsey Clancy thing. It gets weirder and weirder, and I don't know if these people don't think. I don't know if these people are incapable of thinking. I'm not really sure what the deal is here. But there is a woman, Dr. Noah Sterling. She is apparently an OBGYN. I've looked her up online. You can find her groups and her experience. She is a legit doctor as far as, you know, actually being a doctor. How legit she is remains to be seen. But she is a social media influencer, too. And if you really want to know what's wrong with these people, she's a board-certified OBGYN, author and founder of the OB Pregnancy app and Sterling Parents, which provide holistic education and mental load support for women during pregnancy and postpartum. So now you can see why she has maybe a vested interest, a financial interest, in a national case that involves a claim of postpartum depression as justification for a triple homicide of children. Children over the course of 20 minutes. Slow strangulation of children. It's gross that a human being, an adult human being, would go, going to get my financial beak wet here. I'm going to come out on the side of a woman who killed her three kids. But that's what Dr. Noah Sterling did. And she posted it online. Now, I'm not picking on her per se. This is just the highest quality video, audio-wise, that I've been able to find on this subject, as most of the video, audio things posted online by these insane women, and sorry, they're all women, in support of this woman who killed her children, most of that video is them just holding their kids crying with words written on the screen and a soundtrack. They do score it. They do. They have a nice classical sort of sad music. Or they scream and yell and throw ice cubes in a bathtub, which is another weird thing to do. Like, your kids are going to see this one day. And I hope you find yourself in a financial situation where you are dependent on your children and your children pull out their whatever phones are then and go, yeah, I know, Ma, you need me to help you pay your bills. But here's that video when I was 6 months old of you lamenting to the world that you couldn't kill me, but supporting somebody that did murder their children. So, yeah, good luck to you. Anyway, here is an OBGYN who makes money on, this is just gross, makes money off of the concept of postpartum depression, justifying and expressing sympathy. Sympathy, and she recorded, according to the video itself, she recorded this video for the murderous mother, Lindsey Clancy. Cut one. Go.
1: Hi, Lindsey. I'm Dr. Sterling. I don't even know if you're allowed to watch videos like this, if someone can show it to you. I don't know. But I want you to know that I believe you. From my perspective as an OBGYN, I believe that you were over-functioning throughout your entire postpartum period. I am blown away by how hard you were working to get better, while also working as a mom. I've got three kids. I know how much work it is, even when you are mentally well. It's so hard to take care of three kids. Obviously, hindsight's 20/20, but I don't know what else you could have done. You were far beyond what should be expected of a single individual. You have galvanized us women in a really powerful way. And I'm not quite ready to tell my story yet, but when I eventually do, it's going to be because you came first. And you showed all of us that we can be honest and we can be real about what we experience as mothers. So thank you. And, you know, I hope that you're seeing our support, because we believe you and we are proud of how hard you advocated and how hard you tried for yourself. And we know you miss those babies every day.
0: You mean the baby she strangled to death? those babies she misses. This woman is sick. I don't want to tell my story. What, are you, like, contemplating murdering your children? Did you contemplate murdering your children? These people are disgusting. These people are... People were whining today. Her husband took a vacation with another woman pretty soon after the... you might... I don't know about you, but if your wife or your husband murders your children, you might not want to just sit around at the house where it happened. You might, I don't know, you might need to get away for a little bit. I don't know. I don't want to know. I don't want anybody to know. But that's just a thought. But no, these professional victims and these truly detestable creatures are seeing a way to raise their profile. Again, it goes back to the line between famous and infamous is gone. It's just get attention. Just get people to pay attention. Get eyeballs. Get clicks. Get engagement. Do this. This woman has a business based around this sort of mental illness. I'm not saying postpartum depression isn't a thing, but postpartum murdering all of your children kind of is. Thank God it is, but it's a kind of a thing. If you're going to normalize that, why are you doing it? Well, I can't wait for the MS Now host to go, you know what? It's realistically a very late-term abortion, a series of them, and it should be legal because sometimes people, women, who are pressured to have their children and not murder them, later on regret not being able to murder them, and... they get that second chance. It's not very often that you get a second bite at the apple, and so realistically, they're just living the dream that so many people with regrets try to live. It is gross. I don't know what's going to happen in this trial, but I do know that we're moving a hell of a lot closer to literal hell in this country, in this culture, as more and more people show up. A reporter for Vanity Fair, one of these left-wing rags, was... caught on camera. You have to get credentialed to get into the press area, and they stand up, you all rise when the judge comes in, and this woman is sitting there smiling ear to ear with what my mother would have described as a poop-eating grin, except she wouldn't have said poop, and she's smiling giddy because she's in the front row, and then the camera pans to her and she's smiling and she winks at it because she's excited to be there, to be covering a triple murder of a woman who just really did a super late-term abortion. She was removed from the coverage of the story by her outlet. She was not removed by the outlet from their employment because they're just not decent people. Sick. Let's go to the Hadid Carpet Cleaning Traffic Center, shall we? See what's going on outside.
2: Handful of smaller crashes all over town. We'll start off in Prince George's County. Greenbelt Road westbound headed past Kenilworth Avenue's got one. That's causing delays in all directions. If you're headed through Prince George's County, Marlboro Pike currently slow as you make way past Brooks Drive so far. If you're headed in Montgomery County on the westbound side of Sandy Spring Road, unfortunately, crash involving a cyclist. Got an investigation through there, so be patient as well. Finally, also in Montgomery County, Norbeck Road, dealing with a car versus a tree. That's going to be near Barn Ridge Drive, so be careful through there. Follow any police direction. Now from GarageDoorRepair.com, the WMAL Weather Channel forecast.
3: This afternoon, with plenty of sunshine around, should top off at about 90 degrees. Heading on through the nighttime hours tonight, we'll drop back into the low 70s, 60s outside the Beltway, with a few showers and thunderstorms rolling after midnight. Thursday and Friday, some scattered showers and storms. Highs will be in the upper 80s. From the Weather Channel, Ray Stajic on WMAL.
0: It is still cloudy outside and 85 across the region.
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13: 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I'm Heather Curtis. A federal judge lifts a major obstacle to President Trump's executive order limiting mail-in voting for the midterms through new post office rules. She tossed her previous injunction that had prohibited the Postal Service from implementing new rules, including only delivering ballots to people on the government's lists of eligible voters. The decision came shortly after a group of Democratic states, including Maryland and Virginia, filed a fresh lawsuit challenging the executive order. A Maryland judge today ruled Democratic state lawmakers did not follow the laws they enacted regarding ballot questions when they passed a constitutional amendment on redistricting. The judge ruled the question cannot go before voters in November, but paused the ruling to give the state time to appeal to the Maryland Supreme Court, which it already has. WMAL Sports, ahead of their preseason finale, the Commanders worked with the Ravens in a joint practice today. Up next, traffic and weather.
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2: Careful on the southbound side of Route 3. As of now, coming off of 97 and 32, we got plenty of delays. You see there's a crash down by Maryland 175. Left side of the roadway is still blocked off, causing all these delays. And it is peak rush hour. Expect to see plenty of delays on the Beltway. Inner loop is a mess from the Dulles Toll Road up towards the American Legion Bridge. Outer loop is just as bad from 355 down towards the Legion Bridge. Westbound 66 is slow from the Beltway out towards Fairfax, and the outer loop is crowded from Van Dorn Street to the Wilson Bridge. Southbound 295 from the Suitland Park way down towards the Beltway is quite slow. Now from GarageDoorRepair.com, the WMAL Weather Channel forecast.
13: Today, mostly sunny with highs near 90. Tonight, becoming mostly cloudy with a few showers after midnight. Lows around 72. Right now, 84 in Washington. I'm Heather Curtis on WMAL.
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0: Traffic should always follow the pattern. You know, come on, just out of decency. Welcome back to the second half of the program. I'm Derek Hunter. Is Dave in Silver Spring there on line one there? Hey, Dave, how you doing?
18: Hey, Derek. Just a real couple quick thoughts about this woman who murdered her children. First of all, that suicide thing was just to get sympathy. She was never going to commit suicide. She was just killed three kids. She could have killed herself if she'd wanted to. So now a woman who was so distraught was going to commit suicide is now fighting to get her freedom. Well, I think we should give her another shot at committing suicide, see if she does a better chance.
0: Let me ask you this, Dave. When you hear an OBGYN try to justify it and send a message going, you're a hero, you're an inspiration to all of us, don't you have to wonder what in the hell happened to society?
18: Well, you know, another point I was going to make to you. Yes, I do wonder that, but it stops when you realize that we dehumanize unborn children by calling them fetuses, whatever. So what's the big deal? So you know, it's like taking your dog out and shooting them. There's no value. You can just do whatever you want. And this woman, even if we accept all the nonsense they're trying to throw at us, she's proven that she is susceptible to her hormones, and she's a killer when the moment strikes her. So she can never be allowed out of prison for the rest of her life. So, I mean, we don't need all that other the whiny crybaby. And yes, you're right, an OBGYN, or as Obama called her, an OB-GYN. OBGYN, to say something like that, that's no different than a priest who rapes little children, or these people that we put in positions of trust. And they betray us. That OBGYN is no different than a priest or a senator or a congressman who we find out, like Swalwell and all the rest of them. We put them in positions of trust. We revere them. We give them special parking spaces. And in the end, they're just, some of them are just filthy little animals like this OBGYN that wants, it says it's okay to kill your kids.
0: Thank you, Dave. Have a good one. Now, it's, I don't get what's going on with these people. Like, even if you just want attention, there are even conservative women who go, oh, no, it's real. Okay, maybe postpartum is real. Are you telling me that you, if you were to have another child, you need to be separated from that child and perhaps institutionalized until the child reaches a certain age? Is it a reset button with each kid? She killed an 8-year-old. She didn't have the sads over the birth of the 8-year-old. It's just gross. It's messed up. Now, the idea, and this is what's going on a lot of the self-martyrdom on social media. I'm like, well, it's so rough. And you heard the doctor there go, oh, you had to raise your three children. You're expected to take care of your three children. Yeah. My mother was expected to take care of five children. Dolly Parton, who passed away yesterday, was, what, the fourth of 12 kids or something like that? I'm not that familiar with the biography of Dolly Parton, but I'm fairly certain I would have heard it yesterday or in the last 24 hours if at some point her mom snapped and murdered six or seven of her siblings because she was sad or hearing voices. It doesn't happen. Evil does exist. Instead of looking to justify the evil, maybe we should look to explain the evil and head it off at the pass. Instead of going, well, what are you going to do? It just happens. It's just how the world is. Oh, okay, so every once in a while you got to sacrifice a couple of kids to a bathtub or putting them in a car and driving them in there or whatever, or the new boyfriend of the woman having an affair just had the kid. He doesn't want to have, doesn't want to date anybody with kids, and so you just wipe out the kids. It's an extremely late-term abortion. We're just supposed to go, oh, well, that's the way of the world. It's not a child. It's a choice. It's just a clump of cells. I mean, it just so happens to be a clump of cells in, like, sixth grade with a wardrobe, personality, life, and all of that. But still, ultimately, it's a clump of cells. Now, that sounds absurd because it is absurd. But it's also foreshadowing. Absurdity, sadly, and though you want to know how screwed up we are as a society, absurdity is now foreshadowing. It is either reflecting things that will soon come, or maybe even inspiring. Maybe somebody listens and goes, that's not a bad defense right there. Yeah, that is. Look, abortion is abortion is abortion. Who is to say when it happens? How do we know? If a child can decide at age 5 that they want to be the opposite gender, then who's to say that a child can't decide at the same age that they wish to be strangulated by their parent? Who's to say? Who are you to judge? Well, we are a society that has to judge these things. And I hope that the jury ends up doing the sane, rational thing here, because if we further fall down this slippery slope, we're really screwed. We're really in big trouble. At a certain point, you got to try and grab onto something and then reverse the slide. And I don't know how you reverse this slide. I don't know what you do, but it is a horrible situation and an awful way of living, and yet it's entirely plausible that there's going to be a jury of this woman's peers going, oh, you know what, I understand. We've all been there. Who didn't want to? Look, I'll be the first to admit, there were many times when my mother wanted to wring my neck, and she would say, I'd wring your neck. But she never did it. Right? She never did it. And it wasn't because she was sad about my birth. It was not when I was a baby. Although apparently I drove her nuts because I stopped napping really yet, like 6 months old. I stopped napping. But because I had this mouth on me that I would talk back to her. I'd give her lip every once in a while. Not very often. Respected and loved my mother, but every once in a while, sometimes you just can't help it. You give her a little lip, and I'd wring your neck. Most of the time it was said out of jest, but sometimes she wanted to wring my neck. But our culture is just sick. There's genuinely something going on and wrong across Western culture that we invite our own destruction. We cheer our own destruction. We have Red Rover games on the border with our political class, people elected to represent us going, I'm more interested in them. Desperately trying to change the way things are. And now this, I just saw this. It was just posted over in Canada, the Toronto Sun, or America North, the 51st. I'll tell you, we don't want Canada as the 51st state. I know it's a popular thing to say. It's fun to say, and it makes Canadians who are very, very nationalistic wildly upset. But per capita, Canada is our poorest state per capita is Mississippi. Per capita, based on their economy, Canada is poorer than Mississippi. We don't want Canada. We don't need that much welfare. If Canada were producing something we couldn't simply produce ourselves or buy, maybe. But otherwise, I mean, if you want to talk about, we could trade, I don't know, Vermont or Maine or both for Alberta, I'd be down with that, but otherwise not interested in Canada. But anyway, this just goes to show you that stupidity and progressivism knows no boundaries. It's weird. They act as though there are no boundaries, no borders, nothing. And it's true when it comes to their insanity, their stupidity, their anti-Western thing. That's what I don't understand. Much like that Lindsay woman. She murdered her children, and then she allegedly tried to kill herself. Why don't you reverse the order? Why do you have to do it to the children? Why not you first? If that's what you want to do, I don't recommend it, but if that's what you want to do, there's no reason to murder other people with you. If you want this stupidity, if you want these horrible programs, you want to do it yourself. Go to a place where it already exists. Why fight to impose it here? Well, this from the Toronto Sun. This is interesting. It's only a matter of time before it gets here as we approach the 25th anniversary of 9/11. Headline, 9/11 wasn't a terror attack, according to the CBC. For the uninitiated, the CBC is the Canadian Broadcasting Corporation. It's the Canadian version of the BBC. It's kind of like the Canadian version of NPR, except now NPR doesn't get their money. The definition of the word is widely known and widely accepted. Encyclopedia Britannica, or terrorism. The Encyclopedia Britannica people define it this way, quote, terrorism is the calculated use of violence or the threat of violence to create general fear in a population and coerce a government or society to achieve political, religious, or ideological goals, end quote. By any reasonable and objective standard, that is what happened nearly 25 years ago on September 11th, 2001. Terrorism. Yes, it did. on that terrible day, four plane, we don't need to do that. Third plane, fourth plane, is around the world, pretty much everybody accepts what the word terrorism means. The government of Saudi Arabia, where the majority of the 9/11 killers came from, officially called what happened on that day terrorism. No less than Osama bin Laden, who conceived of 9/11, used the word terrorism too, although in his case, he usually applied it to those of us in the West, not to him. So the word is understood to mean what it means. Well, except for people who work at the Canadian Broadcasting Corporation. This week, the author here, I, received a memo, presumably confidential, addressed to CBC News staff. It was authored by one Basem Bashra. Basem is the first name. Bashra, Bosshra, good-sounding Canadian name. Don't you see him as like a really good left winger on your hockey team, eh? Who is the Senior Director of Journalistic Standards and Public Trust at CBC News. In Bashra's memo, reporters and editors are told this, quote, do not refer...

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2: Have that here. Ilhan Omar, some people did something. Some people did something. It's a lot like teen takeovers, and be on the lookout. The police are looking for a male age 16 to 25. Huh? Any other distinguishing characteristics that might aid in looking for this suspect at large? Is violent? Nope. Don't have anything else. I do love when they give the clothes. Wearing a dark blue hoodie and blue jeans. Oh, yeah, because nobody changes clothes, ever. Maybe part of the reason we didn't find Ted Kaczynski, the Unabomber, for so long is we were looking for a guy with a hoodie, curly hair, and sunglasses year-round. It's just so stupid. But this is the world we've constructed for ourselves. This guy contacted a couple of CBC-designated spokespeople to ask them why the CBC has decided that terrorism is no longer terrorism, to ask them why hijackings that led to passenger jet crashes is not considered terrorism. Thought about asking them, too, if murder is considered involuntary cessation of biological functions at the CBC. But I didn't, because that might offend their sensibilities. Carrie Kelly, the poor woman assigned to defend the insensible, said she'd get back to me. She did. Here's what she said, quote, CBC's longstanding language guidance regarding the terms terrorist and terrorism is a preference for the use of those words with attribution, a practice shared by many of the world's top journalistic organizations. Our general manager and editor-in-chief has written publicly on the subject in the past. On this, Carrie Kelly is actually right. In this author's new book, Hidden Hand, The Information War and the Rise of Anti-Semitic Propaganda, he describes how, quote, how too many news organizations do not use the word terrorism to describe terrorism. Other organizations have called terrorists activists, the BBC has, attackers, CNN, fighters, the New York Times, and militants, Time Magazine. As we all like to remind our children, however, just because someone else doesn't like it doesn't mean it is right. And in particular, a lie is always a lie. Falsehood is always a falsehood. We tell our kids that, too. Well, we used to tell our kids that. We tell our kids that less and less now, and more often we tell them that they can be whatever gender they want at any given time, unless... And this is kind of funny if you look at what's going on in the WNBA. The women there who don't know what a woman is, are saying that the two men who've declared themselves to be women and thereby eligible for draft into the WNBA are not eligible to it because they are not serious. They are not really trans women, which up until that moment, and of course they offer no evidence for it, but up until that moment, the only barrier to entry to declaring yourself to be a woman as a man was to declare yourself to be a woman as a man. That was it. Now they want to add caveats, but they don't actually define the caveats because they can't. If you define the caveats, then you end up throwing the BS challenge flag on pretty much everybody. And you don't want that, so they simply declare those two former NBA players to be fake. Are they? Probably. But I know that when there's a man walking around like a linebacker, going, I'm a man, using a urinal and dressed in a dress, I'm not allowed to say you're faking it. I'm not allowed to say you're lying. I'm not allowed to say you're chemically imbalanced or anything like that. I am to bow my head and go, why, ma'am, you're absolutely beautiful. You should be in a pageant somewhere. So why is it different for them? Because they make the rules. They refuse to live by them. Because the rules they make no sense whatsoever. It's all about a power grab. It's all about obedience. It's all mostly about making you afraid to challenge and question

0: anything at all, period, end of story. If they can get you to acquiesce to pronouns or whatever, then you can get people to be afraid to do or say anything. And once you get people afraid to speak, controlling them is really easy. Let's go to the Hadid Carpet Cleaning Traffic Center, shall we?
1: Five, still dealing with a crash. Right side of the roadway blocked off near the Little River Turnpike. This is causing dramatic delays as far back as the Pentagon. Inbound 395, just as slow from the Pentagon all the way up towards the 3rd Street Tunnel. Outbound 695, 395, slow headed into Virginia. Southbound 295, slow from the Suitland Parkway all the way down towards the Beltway. Northbound DC 295, slow coming off of the 11th Street Bridge, headed towards Route 50, and 50 eastbound slowing down as well. So far, interloop the Beltway crowded from 270 all the way to the BW Parkway. Interloop jam-packed from the Dulles Toll Road up towards the American Legion Bridge. 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
2: I looking good through this Wednesday, but break out the rain gear. We're back to showers and thunderstorms Thursday, Friday. Near 90, sunshine, a few clouds today. Tonight, late, a few showers, thunderstorms near 70, outside the Beltway 60s. Thursday, scattered showers and afternoon thunderstorms, upper 80s. And Friday, a few showers and thunderstorms in the afternoon, upper 80s. From the Weather Channel, Ray Stajigon, WMAL.
0: I've lost a degree. A little bit cooler, cloudy, 84 across the region.
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18: WMAL News at 5, I'm Heather Curtis. Meta agrees to pay up to nearly $17 billion in a settlement over addictive social media platforms for kids.
19: I think it's a big milestone.
20: Virginia, Maryland, and D.C. all part of a lawsuit accusing Meta of intentionally addicting children to online platforms, including Instagram and Facebook. Screen addiction psychiatrist Dr. Clifford Sussman.
19: It's going to hopefully create awareness among the parents and families that it's not just in their head that their kids are having way too much trouble getting off these devices and that they're kind of designed that way.
20: Meta has also agreed to make sweeping online child safety reforms, though Dr. Sussman warns screen addicts may quickly find a workaround. Barbara Britt, WMAL and WMAL.com.
18: Maryland's redistricting battle's heading to the state Supreme Court after the state appealed a lower court ruling issued today. A judge ruled state lawmakers violated their own deadlines for ballot measures. In January, legislators passed a new law setting a January 1st deadline, or July 1st rather, to certify summaries of statewide ballot questions. But this question wasn't passed until a special session in August. Senate Minority Leader Steve Hershey.
21: We argued from the very onset that this was unconstitutional, that they are not following their own rules that they passed.
18: House Speaker Jocelyn Pena Melnick says they're confident in the authority of the General Assembly and believe Maryland voters should have the final say. The legal battle over President Trump's executive order restricting mail-in voting continues today in multiple courts. First, D.C., Maryland, and Virginia joined a multi-state lawsuit focused on new rules the Postal Service announced that would require states to provide lists of eligible voters and to overhaul the envelopes used for the mail ballots. Arizona Attorney General Chris Mays.
22: Over my dead body, is that rule going to go into effect?
18: This came after the Supreme Court struck down another multi-state lawsuit, saying it was filed prematurely. Separately, a judge today said that that Supreme Court decision compelled her to toss out her previous injunction prohibiting the Postal Service from carrying out the order. This means an executive order can be implemented. Fairfax County Police releasing body cam footage of a July officer-involved shooting in Annandale that they say could have been much worse.
1: Officers yelling at the suspect, Nehemiah Fuentes Benegas, in a domestic incident where he performed self-harm, assaulted his wife, then tried to disarm an officer before being tased and shot. Police Chief Kevin Davis.
12: Not an everyday occurrence that someone tries to disarm a police officer or grab a police officer's gun. Thank God it's not an everyday occurrence. But does it happen? It absolutely happens.
1: Since 2000, police officers have had their weapons taken by suspects and shot and killed by their own firearms 78 times. Fuentes Benegas suffered a graze wound and remains in custody. The officers are back to work. Scotland on WMAL and WMAL.com.
18: Maryland's highest court has refused to hear a request by D.C. sniper Lee Boyd Malvo to withdraw his guilty plea to 6 counts of first-degree murder.
22: Malvo and his mentor, John Muhammad, gunned down 10 people in the D.C. area over a 3-week period in 2002, and Malvo entered his guilty plea in Maryland after he was convicted in Virginia. Muhammad, who was 41 at the time of the killings, was later executed, but Malvo was spared because he was 17 at the time of the shootings. That factor later prompted the Maryland court to grant him a new sentencing hearing, but he never received it because Virginia has refused to transfer Malvo until he served his time there. Malvo is currently serving 4 consecutive life sentences. John Matthews on WMAL and WMAL.com.
18: Checking your money, stocks finished lower with the Dow snapping a 3-session winning streak after a report said inflation last month was 3.7%, a touch worse than economists expected. The Dow finishing down 113 points and NASDAQ off 21. Traffic and weather next.
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26: Careful if you're headed through McLean. If you're making your way northbound 123, well, you can't. All lanes are blocked off near Mayflower Drive. Be extra careful there. Follow any police direction. Going to see extra volume delays all over town. Inner loop of the Beltway slow up towards the American Legion Bridge. Southbound side of 395, looks like the right lane is still blocked off near the Little River Turnpike with delays back towards D.C. Currently, outer loop of the Beltway dealing with a crash just before the local through lane split. Left side of the roadway blocked off, causing even more delays. Now from GarageDoorRepair.com, the WMAL Weather Channel forecast.
2: Plenty of sunshine around. Should top off at about 90 degrees. Tonight we'll drop back into the low 70s with a few showers and thunderstorms rolling after midnight. From the Weather Channel, Ray Stajic on WMAL.
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0: back on this Wednesday. Hour 3 underway. I'm Derek Hunter. This is the Derek Hunter Show. Let us go to Northern Virginia, Line 1. Emily has been very patient. Emily, thank you for waiting.
1: Hey, Derek. Thanks for having me on. Love your show.
0: Thank you.
1: I just wanted to follow up on the discussion you were having about Lindsey Clancy. I have no insight into her genuineness on what happened and all that, but I would like to share briefly my own experience. It's been 25 years since I gave birth to my first child, but soon after I did, I felt like it felt like a cold, wet towel or blanket was laid on me. I just had this weight on top of me. I went through horrible, horrible depression after she was born. It devolved, and over the course of several months ended up being what I would definitely term psychosis. It was not a term I knew at the time. I knew postpartum depression. I had never heard postpartum psychosis. And I say that I would term it that because I was never diagnosed, because I was never totally honest with my doctor about how bad things were getting. But I started having visions, hallucinations. I would be sitting in the chair nursing her and looking at her, and all of a sudden I would not see her anymore. It was like a movie was playing in my mind, and that's what I was watching. And it was a scene of me hurting her, killing her. And it was really, really debilitating. Not anything I had ever expected would happen to me. I was very excited to be a mom and thrilled that she was there and healthy, and it just came out of nowhere. And it got so bad that I came pretty close to taking my own life because of it. There were times when I would, you know, have to lay her down and walk out of the room because I didn't feel safe around her.
0: Emily, you know, I appreciate you telling your story. I can only imagine how few people you've told that story to. But would you mind answering a couple of questions?
1: Just a handful, yeah.
0: Would you mind answering a couple of questions?
1: Yeah, as best I can. I'm certainly happy to.
0: Yeah, no, I know you can only speak for your own experience. Was it constant, or did it come and go?
1: The hallucinations came and went, and I mean, it certainly wasn't every day. It wasn't
0: but
1: even
0: the feeling
1: every
0: of the blanket, the feeling happen. Of the sad, the unexplained sadness of what should have been a happy time.
1: The depression was always there. It was always a presence. It wasn't even something I was honest with to my husband, because it devolved also into an extreme paranoia that, you know, if I tell somebody, they're going to take my baby away and put me away. You know, that's all I could imagine happening. So I wasn't honest with anybody. So
0: Did they notice, though? They had to have noticed something.
1: Yeah, definitely. But I got pretty good about having my really bad times away from people, you know. And I wasn't non-functional. I could always pretty much function. I could tell when I was having a bad day, and I could adjust my schedule accordingly. I was staying home, so I didn't have to go to work, you know, and I just had the one child at the time, so I could spend my day in bed and get up before my husband got home from work, you know.
0: Now you say you had the one child at the time. You had more children?
1: I did. I did have more kids. Things got with my first, things got really bad. She was born in April of 2001, September 11th, when that happened, for whatever reason. That did not help my situation. It was just another
0: thing. It didn't help anybody's situation.
1: Really affected my psyche. Yeah, exactly. And things got to their worst a couple of months after that. But I would say that I was not, and again, I was not honest with my doctor. And obviously there probably was a lot more help out there that I could have gotten had I been.
0: Did it recur with any of your other children?
1: No, it didn't. I had another child 3.5 years later, and it was only in during my pregnancy with that second child that I came totally clean with my husband, because and told him how bad things had gotten for me, and but I wanted him to know, because I needed him to know how bad things could get in case things devolved again.
0: What was his response?
1: Experienced that. We have three kids altogether. I only had it with the first.
0: What was his response? Like, oh my God, I knew something was wrong, but I had no idea? Or or was he looking at you like, I need to make sure that we hide every sharp and semi-rounded object in the house?
1: No, I mean, obviously, he was aware to some degree. And I was honest in saying, you know, during the time, I was honest in saying, you know, I'm not feeling right. I'm feeling sad, things like that. But I think it's not a knock against men, but this was, you know, 25 years ago. I think men generally are okay with ignoring it when it's not right in their face, or at least then. And that was my experience. And so, not, you know, my husband, I love my husband. He did everything he could with the knowledge that he had at the time. And had I been honest, he would have probably stepped up and done more. But I just couldn't see it in my, I couldn't get past the fear to explain to somebody what was going on. It never returned with our other two children.
0: Do you remember when it went away? And how did it go away,
1: or did it
0: just fade away?
1: It faded away. It faded away. I don't remember. I mean, being pregnant again, I was really happy. I remember this just feeling happy again. And I don't know if it was still like a postpartum thing. That was a really long time, obviously. I don't know if it just became my physical and emotional norm to just kind of feel heavy and feel sad a little bit all the time, but when I got pregnant with our second, it turned around for me. And I will also say, with my first, I had a C-section that was unexpected, and for me that did something to me. I didn't love that experience, and I was hurting, and it was just a lot of things all together that I think affected me. With my son, I didn't have a C-section, and I felt victorious in that, and it just was a really, really pleasant experience. And so for me, I feel as though the second birth eventually healed me, but the postpartum, I would say, lasted about 14-15 months, with the worst of it being when she was about 8 months old.
0: How close to harming yourself or your daughter did you come on a scale of 1 to 10?
1: Harming her, I always felt mostly in control enough. Like I said, there were times when I laid her down and I walked away. And it wasn't that she had been screaming for 3 hours or anything like that. It was just that I was not feeling safe with her. And so I would say, with that, it was strange, because the visions that I had, I could feel her in my hands. Like, I could feel, you know what I mean? And so sometimes I would, when I was working with her, when I was putting socks on her feet, something like that, that would trigger that feeling for me that I experienced in those hallucinations, in those visions, whatever you call them, intrusive thoughts. I don't know what they're called. So I would say I always kept control with her, and I do not feel that I would have gone that far. But I can certainly understand the terror, the fear, and maybe even the impulse. I came closer to harming myself.
0: So. When, in the subsequent 25 years, and I appreciate your honesty, Emily, I'm really flying blind here. I'm genuinely curious, because I don't understand.
1: I can honestly say I've told fewer than a handful of people this story, but this has really affected me. You know,
0: so does it give you sympathy, empathy, or do you look at what Lindsay Clancy is going through as like, no, she needs to rot in prison because she acted on this? Like, I'm curious what your thoughts are on that.
1: It's so hard to reply. And I think that if I had not had this experience, which obviously was lesser, I believe, than hers, but was very real, I think I would definitely say, how could anybody do that to their children? But I'm not sympathetic. I'm not empathetic. I just kind of, I feel really sorry for the situation. And I think I'm maybe a touch more understanding, if you will, than a lot of people who have never had a firsthand or secondhand experience with this particular situation. Just a couple of months after my daughter was born, Andrea Yates in Texas drowned her 5 children. Same thing, postpartum psychosis. That rocked my world when I heard it. It was the first time I had heard that. And I just sat there thinking, that's going to be me one day. Like, this is going to be my story one day. And it was really scary. How nervous were you about having more children?
0: Because that had to be, you know, that had to be a factor in the discussion when you came clean to your husband. I mean, maybe we shouldn't do this.
1: Yeah. I mean, like I say, I was feeling better. It just kind of became a norm with me, just never really totally happy, you know, by the time we got. But we knew we wanted more kids, and like I say, once we got pregnant, I was totally honest with him, and I told him how bad things had gotten. And he probably knew more than he let on, you know, but I did tell him, look, I had these visions, and I came very close to hurting myself because I was so scared of what I might do to her if I ever lost control. But I mean, gratefully, I'm very grateful. I'm grateful to God that the other two births were wonderful. And aftermath was wonderful. So.
0: In the handful of people that you've told about this, did you hear any similar stories back?
1: I did have a friend many years ago. I told this to, and she said it wasn't the same. You know, she just had thoughts. I mean, I think it's different between thoughts passing through your head and I would lose sight of what I was looking at, and I would watch something that was in my head. But she said, oh yeah, I had thoughts of, you know, things like that when things get bad, you know, kind of thing. And I understand that.
0: Well, every kid, when my kids were crying and screaming, you just go, oh my God, just shut up. Just please shut up.
1: Exactly.
0: That's different.
1: For me personally, the worst of it was I was feeling, you know, I was feeling the depression, and these visions or whatever they were, they would happen at times when I was feeling pretty good. And the ones that stick out in my mind were the ones where I was nursing, you know, just sitting there quietly nursing.
0: So it wasn't a crescendo of events that led to this feeling.
1: Yeah.
0: It was sort of a blindside jump scare.
1: No, it wasn't. Nope. It just came into my head. It would just happen. And nothing that my child was doing.
0: Had you formulated a plan if it happened again with one of the other children? Like what you and your husband would do?
1: Not really, not in so many words. But like I say, being honest with him was hard enough. And I just, you know, I remember telling him, I remember crying and telling him, I need you to know how bad things get so that if I say anything like, I think things are bad. You'll know, you know.
0: You're not kidding.
1: Watching is not the worst of how it can be. Right, exactly. So we didn't really have a plan or anything like that. I mean, I had talked briefly to my doctor, and I was on a very mild antidepressant, but I was not honest with him about how severe the symptoms were, and so he had no way to treat me for them. I just was so afraid of telling. I think that's one of the
0: things. What were you afraid of, the judgment or being hauled away?
1: Yeah, I was afraid of the judgment. Yeah, and I was afraid that I would be considered unfit to be a parent. I didn't want to lose my child. You know, that was the paranoia that was in my head. And I think that's what stands out about this particular situation is that she was, you know, she was trying to advocate for herself. I don't know all of her motives or anything like that, but that was the first thing that struck me about this was, wow, she was really trying to be honest, it seems like, and good for her in that. And, you know, I can't speak to the care she got or anything like that, but...
0: But sure seems like she was on a pharmacy. It seems like she was on a pharmacy.
1: Exactly right.
0: I still have difficulty
1: sort
0: of absolving her of responsibility for that. But Emily, let me ask you this one last thing, because there are a lot of people listening, a lot of women listening, who may go through this at some point, or maybe going through this. Would you have any advice for them?
1: I mean, do what I did not do. Be honest. I think it's a lot easier these days than it was for me at the time when I went through it. But, you know, if you're feeling anything out of the ordinary, be honest with somebody. Even if you don't know if it's an issue to be concerned about, somebody else will. Your doctor will. Your partner will, your parent, you know, somebody. And be honest with them. I think we do a lot better job these days of handling, treating, and caring for mental disorders and mental illnesses and things like that. And when you start dealing with post-pregnancy hormones, you know, things can get a little muddy.
0: Did you ever tell your daughter?
1: Yeah, advocate for yourself.
0: You ever tell your daughter?
1: I did. I didn't tell her all of it. She recently had her first child, and so in getting ready for that, I did tell her that
0: I bet that helped her, even if it freaked her out.
1: I hope that it did. I think that it did. I mean, the conversation was a good one, and I told her, I'm just telling you this because, you know, as more prominent as this situation is now, and you hear more about it, oftentimes what we hear are the really bad stories, and that's about it. You know, there's a whole level of mood disorder that's not making the news like these mm-hmm. stories do, you know, but it's still...
0: Well, thank God we don't hear about these stories every day, you know. no offense, but I mean, it's we hear about the worst of the worst, and thankfully there aren't that many worst of the worst.
1: I wish it wasn't a story we ever heard about, but yeah.
0: Amen. So. Well, Emily, I think you did a lot of good today for a lot of people. You had opened my eyes. I don't know that you changed my opinion so much about this particular case, but I now know more and can think about it more clearly.
1: I don't really have an opinion on this case either, but it is something that I've not shared, but this case has really affected me. So, yeah.
0: Well, thank you for sharing it. And just know you did some good today. So enjoy
1: it. Well, thank you for listening. And thanks
0: go home and make your kids do something nice for you. They owe you, little brats.
1: If only. I'm going to go home and look at pictures of my new grandma.
0: They made you grandma, so it worked out. Thank you, Emily. Have a great one.
1: Exactly.
0: Let's head off to the Hadid Carpet Cleaning Traffic Center for an update on the road.
2: Dealing with delays on Constitution Avenue both ways, headed to and from the East Street Expressway. You're slow on the East Street Expressway, headed onto Roosevelt Bridge. And if you're headed eastbound from Virginia into town, surprisingly enough, you're slow across the Roosevelt Bridge there too. Key Bridge is slow, headed from Virginia across into Georgetown. You're slow on the Whitehurst Freeway, headed into Georgetown. Southeast Southwest Freeway is a mess both ways, headed into Virginia and southbound 395. Still got the crash down at the Little River Turnpike, delays back into D.C. Be patient through there. 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
3: His storm chances are returning by the end of the week. Some storms could have heavier rain and maybe some gusty winds later Thursday into Friday. Rest of the day, just a few clouds after a high near 90. We're mostly cloudy tonight, a low of 72. And a good chance of showers and storms in the afternoon and evening Thursday. Some stronger storms look possible. Highs around 90. I'm meteorologist Mark Thibodeau from the Weather Channel on WMAL.
0: Sticking pretty steady at 84 degrees and cloudy across the region.
4: When it was announced Monday that Dolly Parton had died, many people felt a little bit of themselves had died with her. She transcended culture. She lit up the stage, films, and any room she walked into. She was kind, compassionate, generous, and funny. No one knew her politics because she wouldn't talk about politics. She was interested in bringing people together with her music and charm, not driving them apart. Two things got my attention on the announcement of her death. The first was the shock many expressed. Doesn't everyone die, as scripture and history tell us? She was 80 years old. A long and successful life. The other reminded me of stories we used to tell our children. She started out with nothing in a Tennessee shack, one of 12 children, many of whom slept in the same bed. She rose to international fame by never giving up on her dream and with plenty of hard work. She married once. She and Carl never had children, but her philanthropy enabled children around the world to read. My favorite among many great Dolly Parton lines, "It cost a lot of money to look this cheap." I'm Cal Thomas, and that's my commentary on WMAL.
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14: 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I'm Heather Curtis. A judge rules a constitutional amendment on redistricting cannot be put before Maryland voters in November, prompting the state to appeal to the Maryland Supreme Court. The judge ruled lawmakers violated their own deadlines for ballot measures. Republican leaders call today's ruling an important victory for the rule of law. The Democratic House Speaker says they believe voters should have the final say. The U.S. has temporarily suspended the issuance of immigrant visas. The State Department says it needs more time to train officers at U.S. embassies and consulates abroad how to handle visas in light of new restrictions meant to bar people from getting them who won't be able to financially support themselves if they come here. The department expects the pause to end in mid-September. WMAL Sports, the Capitals will have 17 nationally televised games this coming season. That's tied for fifth most in the NHL. Traffic and weather next.
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0: Welcome back. We get ready to wrap it up for today. We've got one more call we'll get to. John, driving in Middletown, line two. Hey, John, how are you?
35: I'm pretty good, Derek. I didn't know how I was going to actually speak to you about this, but this particular subject, I'm unfortunately very familiar with, having a mother with mental illness. And now, as you had me on hold, I thought of different ways to speak this, so I'm just going to... as far as a mother with mental illness, my mom...
0: Before you start, John, I just want to clarify. Are you differentiating between mental illness and postpartum depression, or are you... Is it...
35: Actually, my mom had both.
0: Okay.
35: She had catastrophic postpartum depression, which led to catastrophic depression. So that's where, in the basis, where I'm coming from.
0: Okay.
35: My mom married my dad thinking that she was going to have a life of riches because of who my grandfather was. That life did not turn out the way she thought. My dad was very middle class, and she was suffered, after she had my sister, massive depression, catastrophic depression. This is the first time I've told this story ever in public. My dad came home. And four times, my mother tried to kill my sister by drowning her in the bathtub. So there was a lot of mental illness, to say the least. My dad, unfortunately, his greatest sin was trying to cover it up and never divorce my mother. She was catastrophic when it came to postpartum. I was born 4 years later. I was not abused. I was just neglected. And my dad, because of who my grandfather was, did not ever want this to come to light.
0: Mm-hmm.
35: So she got worse and worse, tried to kill my sister another time. And one time my dad came home, he opened up the garage door, and my mom took a shotgun and blew her head off in the garage and killed herself. My sister and I were not harmed. The mental illness that my mom did was so catastrophic, my sister has never had happiness. My sister has never had joy. So, as far as the woman, what she did, she should be locked up with that mental illness, because that hardwiring, there's nothing but the Lord that could fix that hardwiring.
0: Mm-hmm.
35: Or spend the rest of her life in jail. So I have a very personal connection with Bubber, who was started out as postpartum depression and ended up doing what she did. So, but for that lady, I do have sympathy for her, but she should never see the light of day and never be out of a prison or a mental institution, because it's kind of tough to fix that wiring that's messed up.
0: You mentioned how your sister is coping as best can be. How are you?
35: I was never abused. I never had any abuse. My mother loved me.
0: It doesn't really.
35: She neglected
0: You don't have to have been beaten up or abused or ridiculed or anything to your mother. What happened to her, what she did to herself, that's going to be bad enough. And not having a mother and knowing what your mother did are different things, even if you didn't experience it.
35: Yes, my dad was nice and protected me from it. I actually didn't know actually what happened to my mom until I was about 10 or 11 years old. He actually told me. Again, I wasn't abused in any way, shape, or form. I was just neglected. And the Lord protected me, because I have no memory. I have zero memories of my childhood up until about 7 or 8 years old. My dad remarried then, and that was my childhood. I had a normal upbringing after that. My sister, like I said, literally has never experienced happiness, drug use, all sorts of things. But as far as that woman is concerned, I don't think there is any way to fix that unless the Lord steps in, or the amount of psychological damage, because I lived it.
0: You've been very careful. You've alluded to grandfather, who everybody would know. I don't want to ask, because if you don't want to say, I'm not going to ask.
35: Oh, no, I can tell you. No, that's fine.
0: I just don't know, because somebody could figure out, if you're trying to, since this is the first time you've ever told this publicly, if you say something that will connect dots and people could find you. I don't know how comfortable you are.
35: Oh, no, it's okay. My father passed away in 22. And my grandfather was congressman. Coincidentally, congressman of Michigan, the 12th district. My family's from Onondagan. The last thing he did was sign the 1964 Civil Rights Act, and 2 months later he passed away. But because of that reputation, being a congressman's son, that is why his biggest sin, and he lived with it with the rest of his life, a catastrophic the rest of his life, with that guilt of not protecting us. But all because of the reputation of who his father was.
0: Well, I will say there's a generational thing, John. It is obviously more prevalent in the upper class and the powerful. It's, you know, do what you got to do. Don't embarrass the family, that sort of thing. Whatever you do,
35: right.
0: Don't get caught. But there's all sorts of things. My family was certainly never upper crust, but my grandfather on my mother's side had a kid before he met my grandmother. He was only ever married to my grandmother. It was, by all accounts, he died when I was very young. He was not a very nice person. But he did not want anything to do with the kid. And then the kid came around after her mother and adopted father, who'd raised her, had passed away, and wanted to know the siblings and everything. Nobody knew anything. Apparently my grandmother might have known something. But my grandmother was, you know, very prim and proper woman. I forget when. I don't know. She was born sometime around the turn of the century, the 1900s. She asked the woman not to say anything. Don't say anything. It's prim and proper. It's like you could somehow. She was very religious. She was an organ player in the Catholic Church. It was like you could keep a secret from God or something. I don't know. And the woman, to her credit, did not contact my mother or any of my aunts and uncles until after my grandmother had died, and then she came back around. Everybody got to know her. It was never really close, and never really, they all knew they existed. They all had whatever and got whatever they needed out of it and moved on. But it was one of those moments where suddenly, like, wait a second, I've got a new aunt. And then a couple years later, the aunt was gone. We just went back to the way life was before. But it was a series of don't tell anybody's. You don't want anybody to know this shame. And like, I didn't do it. We didn't do it. It's not, it's grandpa's shame that he was such a horrible person that he would do that. It's not us, but it's that weird mentality, that old timey mentality that, thank God we don't understand anymore, but I know existed.
35: It's funny. It's funny you say that, Derek, because I think it is a generational thing. Because my grandfather, yes, he was a congressman. Everybody's deceased in my family. There is nobody alive, so I'm not worried or affected by anything. Only my sister's alive. But I do believe you're right, because my grandfather was not a very good person. He cheated on my grandmother, had a woman down in the house, had a house in Florida, had multiple mistresses. There's a couple things I won't talk about, because even though they're all dead, it's just that should stay buried. But yeah, I agree. I think it was, you're exactly right. You didn't upset the apple cart. You didn't embarrass the family. And I don't know if it was just that generation, and everybody seemed, I don't want to say everybody cheated, but it seemed to be very prevalent. We'll put it that way.
0: Well, the standards that they set publicly were almost impossible to live up to privately, because they were really prim and proper and better than everybody. And it just, nobody's perfect. I'm not saying everybody cheats, because obviously everybody doesn't cheat, but they, what? Like my grandfather, his secret shame beyond the kid was that he was a drunk, and he would on occasion get smacky with people, apparently. And so, but you know, nobody said anything, because you don't say anything. It's just a weird mentality that we're much better off that we're not in that mentality anymore. I'll say that much. So how is your sister doing now?
35: Well,
0: I don't know if she found happiness, but did she find peace at least?
35: No, the sin of my father extended well beyond that. In 2000, my dad bought new property. And he guilted my sister to live with him since 2001. He passed away in 22. And he said a couple months before he died, he said, I did this to you, my daughter, my sister. He said, I did this to you because I needed you to serve me. So my sister was a slave to my father because she felt a sense of compassion of taking care of him since I have no other family. So my sister was a voluntary slave and prisoner to do what my dad wanted to do. Go to the grocery store, do this for me, do that for me. He thought he should be served. And I never got into any of that nonsense. I left the house at a very early age, and I figured that out. And I lived a normal life, actually a beautiful life. I'm the one that had the kids that started college at 14, by the way. So my life turned out very nice. My sister, my dad died in 22, lives in the house still. And she has no life. She's never been married, only had two boyfriends in her life. She has cats. And all because of the mental illness of my mother and my dad never protecting her.
0: You ever talk to her about trying, like, years ago, going, you need to get out of this house. You need to let dad, you know, leave dad, or I don't know. I don't know. Maybe it's not even your place, but it just seems like one of those things
35: you want to scream at her,
0: going, what's the matter with you?
35: We got in catastrophic arguments in front of her, and you know, you're treating my sister like a slave. My sister had you get your captors, that you get captured. I forgot the term. You get captured, and then you start.
0: It's like Helsinki syndrome or something like that.
35: Yeah, I can't think of the term of it, but that's what she was. She would scream at me not to talk to him about it because that's
0: Stockholm
35: all the life
0: syndrome, Isaac says.
35: That was it. Stockholm syndrome. She had Stockholm syndrome. And even to this day, she can never really talk bad about my dad, even though she's 63, 62 years old, and she still can't. She got so brainwashed and so because of everything that happened to her, the traumatic life that she had. I was spared of it. My dad said, no, you were meant to be my slave to serve me. And I'm being dead serious in the language.
0: Did he try to do anything similar to you?
35: Oh, no. I had perfectly normal childhood. Oh, perfectly normal. Zero. No problem at all.
0: Sexism? Misogyny that made him do that? That's your sister? Like, I don't understand what was differentiated. Or was it because she was a reminder of your mother?
35: Amen. That's exactly why. She looks like my mom. She was thin like my mom. She's an absolute twin. And I guess because she killed herself, I guess she had to take it out on my sister. So as far as that lady goes, that's where I stand. But go ahead.
0: So you've never said this to people before. How does it feel?
35: I would never have said it if my dad didn't pass away in 22, because I would never embarrass him, because I do believe it.
0: Right, but it's 26. You could have said it.
35: Yeah, I know.
0: In the subsequent 4 years, you finally did. It's being able to do something and then actually doing it. There's a difference. I'm curious to know. Are you going to wake up tonight going, what the hell did I do? Somebody's going to know who I am. Or, thank God, that's finally done.
35: No. It's just because in reference to that lady that, when I told your call screener that the mental illness

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2: I came to know the Lord. I had no bitterness to him in any way, shape, or form.
3: You forgave your dad. Did your dad ever seek forgiveness from you? Or did you just do
2: Yes, he did. Oh, he wholeheartedly, but with myself and my sister. Now, he couldn't let my sister go. But yes, he did seek forgiveness. But unfortunately, he was, you heard the saying, a hard shell Baptist. Well, he was a hard shell Catholic. He could never accept my forgiveness because of what he did in his life. He thought he was unworthy of it. And he died in his deathbed. He always thought he was unworthy. But I forgave my dad, God, 30 years ago when I came to know the Lord. Completely forgave him, utterly forgave him, helped him. I was at his bedside. For the past 10 years, I've been going to my dad before he was very ill, took care of him. There's nothing to forgive. It was done.
3: Well, that's very good. And I'm glad the story has at least as happy of an ending as I think anybody could possibly imagine. And at your kids starting college at 14, you certainly did not carry on. There are people who repeat the mistakes that were done to them, and then there are people like the actress Ray Dawn Chong, who was Tommy Chong's daughter, who watched her dad and said, I never even want to smoke pot. I want nothing to do with that because I see what it does. And then there are other people who go full force into it. It seems that you luckily, smartly, rightly, and for the good, went in the opposite direction.
2: It's funny, Derek. I'll let you go because I know you got to go to a commercial break. I was so protected when I didn't know the Lord even. I was so protected from everything that happened in my entire childhood that when I got married and just literally lived a normal, happy life with the guidance of the Lord and my wife, and the kids turned out perfectly normal, perfect. I mean, there was no issue. When I forgave my dad.
3: They're not normal. Nobody goes normally. Nobody's that smart. They're abnormal in a good way.
2: Remember, I told you before, they get their smarts from their mother. But when I forgave my dad, it washed me clean. When I came to the Lord and I forgave my dad, I had no animosity. I had no hatred of my dad. I helped him every weekend for years and years. I forgave him, and most people can't forgive.
3: An inspirational story, John. The clock is relentless. I'm glad you're not.
2: Have a good one.
3: Thank you. Have a great
2: one. Enjoy.
3: What a way to end the show. Let's go to the Hadid Carpet Cleaning Traffic Center, shall we?
4: I-95, the earlier crash near Eastern Avenue cleared, but you still got delays back onto the 11th Street Bridge. You're slow headed in and out of town across the 14th Street Bridge, the Memorial Bridge, the Roosevelt Bridge, and the Key Bridge. North and southbound GW Parkway is slow headed to and from 395. You're slow on the eastbound side of 29 and 66 headed into town. Inner Loop of the Beltway is slow from Tyson's up towards the American Legion Bridge and all the way up towards I-270. Outer Loop is just as bad, headed down into Virginia, and westbound 66 is slow through Fairfax. Southbound 395 looks like the crash near the Little River Turnpike is in the clear stages, but the delays remain. Now from GarageDoorRepair.com, the WMAL Weather Channel.
5: Some stronger storms look possible here for the end of the week. Put up some heavy rain with some of these, some gusty winds later Thursday into Friday. Rest of the day and into tonight, just a few clouds. After a high near 90 tonight, we drop to about 72 with a mostly cloudy sky. A good chance of afternoon and evening storms on Thursday. Some locally heavy rain could be disruptive to the afternoon rush hour. Highs around 90. I'm meteorologist Mark Thibodeau from the Weather Channel on WMAL.
3: Still cloudy, 83 degrees from Virginia all the way to Maryland. We're out of time for today. What a show. 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Be back here in 21 hours. 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
13: WMAL News at 6. I'm Heather Curtis. A Maryland judge blocks a redistricting question from the November ballot after siding with Republicans who argued the ballot measure violated lawmakers' own rules.
14: We argued from the very onset that this was unconstitutional, that they are not following their own rules that they passed just in springtime.
15: Senate Minority Leader Steve Hershey says the judge issued a temporary stay on his own ruling as the court battle continues.
14: Whoever lost the ruling, in this case the state of Maryland, we knew would immediately appeal the case.
15: Governor Moore's office already appealing the ruling to Maryland's highest court with an August 31st deadline to finalize any ballots for printing. Barbara Britt, WMAL and WMAL.com.
13: House Speaker Jocelyn Pena Melnick says they believe Maryland voters should have the final say. A federal judge paves the way for implementation of President Trump's executive order limiting mail-in voting ahead of the midterms. Today, she tossed out her previous injunction prohibiting the Postal Service from carrying out the order. She did so after the Supreme Court's conservative majority ruled that a similar injunction she'd placed in the federal government in a separate case against the order was premature. That separate case was brought by Democrats. Led states who filed a new lawsuit today, again challenging that executive order.
16: A new challenge comes as the Trump administration issued its rule requiring the Postal Service to deliver ballots only if it receives a list of eligible voters and the federal government approves the design of envelopes. Election officials have warned implementation is impossible before the midterms. The first wave of mail ballots will be sent out next week. Jared Halpern, Fox News.
13: Body camera footage out today from a Fairfax County officer-involved shooting in July.
17: After responding to an Annandale call for a domestic incident in which a woman reported her husband self-harming and armed with two knives, officers, with the help of a helicopter with the ability to locate a heat source, found the man in heavy brush. He then grabbed an officer's weapon. The suspect, Naomi Fuentes Benegas, suffered a graze wound from the gun being fired. He was also tased. Fuentes was medically cleared and remains in custody. The officers are back to work. Police Chief Kevin Davis says they wouldn't be if they didn't follow protocol.
18: Our two police officers were doing what we asked them to do when this call for service went out.
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13: It's time for Meta to pay up for undermining the mental health of its younger users by purposely making Facebook and Instagram addictive. The company agreed to a $17 billion settlement with D.C. and 47 states, including Maryland and Virginia, along with putting new protections in place. Virginia Attorney General Jay Jones says the Commonwealth will get $353 million. And while that's important, new safety features are huge, too.
19: Stronger parental controls, restrictions on time usage, making sure that our children aren't being poisoned by these addictive feeds that these platforms have put forth.
13: Meta says ensuring teens are safe on their platforms is imperative. Checking your money, the Dow closed down 113 points today, the NASDAQ finishing off 21. Traffic and weather next.
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25: Expect peak rush hour delays all over town. Southbound 395, those delays begin at the Pentagon. They take you all the way down towards the Capitol Beltway. Outer loop of the Beltway is slow from Springfield towards the Woodrow Wilson Bridge. Southbound 295 is slow from the Suitland Parkway down towards the Beltway. Outbound side of the Suitland Parkway is slow from 295 out towards Silver Hill Road. Northbound EZ 295 still slow from the 11th Street Bridge all the way up towards East Capitol Street. Inbound 3rd Street Tunnel jam-packed from the minute you're inside the tunnel all the way up towards New York Avenue. Whitehurst Freeway is a mess. That is the technical term. You are slow on M Street headed through Georgetown. And now from GarageDoorRepair.com, the WMAL Weather Channel forecast.
24: Tonight, mostly cloudy with a few showers after midnight. Lows around 72. Tomorrow, scattered showers. Highs in the upper 80s. Right now, 82 in Washington. I'm Heather Curtis on WMAL.
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0: There seems to be universal adoration for her. There's a few freaks, frauds, and phonies, but they don't matter. And certain people will be missed. We discussed this yesterday. She will definitely be one of them. All right. Dear Bornestan, Michigan. I'm very frustrated, like most of you, Mr. and Mrs. America. I'm very frustrated because it's one thing to hear House members and senators and officials in government who talk about their concerns about the likes of Al-Sayed and Piker and Mamdani. But what are they doing about it? Now, there are some complex issues you have to find ways to get over and around, like freedom of religion. I'm not talking about freedom of religion. You haven't heard me talk about Islamists except for the last several years. I'm not talking about freedom of religion at all. I'm talking about individuals who want to destroy our country. I don't know if we do it anymore. I'm going to assume we do. But when I served in the highest levels of government, we monitored mosques, among other places, because of the promotion of violence and terrorism that took place in at least some of these mosques with some of these imams. I guess what I'm not hearing is that any of these imams that I'm playing for you are being focused on and targeted. They're naturalized, denaturalizing them and removing them. I just hope it's not the case that our ruling class in Washington, D.C. doesn't have the will to defend us. To defend us. Law-abiding, American-loving patriots in this country. And the vast majority of the individuals who seek our destruction, promote violence, attack our Constitution and our Declaration, and attack our entire system, our first and second generation Islamists in this country. They come to the country to destroy the country. Some of them are children of birthright citizenship, like Piker. He's not alone. And what the Supreme Court did in that case will go down in history is one of the dumbest, least defensible positions the court has ever taken. Ever. I can read the history as well as anyone, if not better. So here we are in Dearborn, Michigan again. The Dearborn Henry Ford Community Professor, Ali Akbar Shadid. Just a few months ago. Now, we can't play all these clips. I'd be here all day, but maybe I should one of these shows. And here he is, Hat Tip Memory. I told you this site is a tremendously important site, MEMRI.org, MEMRI.org. Cut one, go.
1: The pure soul of Sayyid Ali Khamenei returned back to its Lord as a martyr, like Imam Hussein alayhi salam, and joined his grandfathers and all of the prophets and the best of prophets.
0: So let's hold there. So he's upset about Khomeini dying. He's a martyr. He's a prophet. Got it? He's a martyr and he's a prophet. This is what this guy says, who is the Dearborn Henry Ford Community Professor. Go ahead.
1: And his progeny, the Ahlul Bayt alayhi salam. May Allah raise their ranks in paradise and shower them with mercy. However, Trump did a huge mistake by killing our beloved leader, Sayyid Ali Khamenei.
0: Okay, did you hear that? That's their leader, their beloved leader, he says. Trump made a huge mistake by killing our beloved leader. We literally have the enemy in our borders, in our communities, and they are brazen, and they are cocky, and they are outspoken. And I've had it up to here with our ruling class. You know, I have them say, we need to see which influencers are funded by what governments. Well, what have they been waiting for? But Okay. How about you find out how these people get into our country, who's funding these people, and do something about it? We know the number one culprit is Qatar. We know the number one culprit in terms of paying for lobbyists, buying into our economy, buying into our school systems, buying into our government is Qatar. Does it ever cause you to wonder, ladies and gentlemen, why Qatar is untouchable? Why it's immune? Why? We need some hearings on Qatar, I would say to the Republicans in the House and in the Senate. Get to the bottom of this and put an end to them flowing money into our colleges and universities in K through 12. Subpoena some of their officials. Make them testify. There's not another country on the face of the earth other than communist China who's able to do this to us. And they do nothing. Zero. How do these imams get into our country? Who's funding all of these mosques? They're beautiful buildings. Who's funding all these mosques? Who's buying up all this real estate? Don't tell me they're just passing around the basket and they're just... No. No. Go ahead.
1: He thought that by killing him, he's going to make the believers submit and make them hopeless. However, we're going to continue on the path of Sayyid Ali Khamenei.
0: You understand this? He was killed by us, probably the Israelis, but it doesn't matter. We are going to continue on the path of Sayyid Ali Khamenei. The man was the world leading funder, promoter of violence and terrorism. We're going to remain on that. You know, it's only a matter of time until we get whacked around here. I'm just telling you, I'm so frustrated. I'm so disgusted by this. It's not like there's a lack of evidence about what's going on in this country. There's a lack of will. There's a lack of will. Now, I'm a broadcaster, but there are people who have power. Oversight power, legislative power, executive power. We keep wringing our hands. The Democrats let in God knows how many of these people, and they will protect them to the very end. Because they turn on, they vote Democrat. 97% or whatever the hell it is. But that doesn't excuse other people. They don't want to be called Islamophobic. They don't want to be attacked by the left-wing press. I know what's going on. In other words, they're intimidated. They're intimidated. Go ahead.
1: We're going to hold his blood, his ideology. We're going to learn it and teach it to our children and the grandchildren.
0: Now, you want to know what Israel's up against with the fake Palestinians and the promotion of terrorism? What goes on in their schools and the culture in the Gaza Strip and in the so-called West Bank, Judea and Samaria, where these Palestinian terrorists are? They teach it to their children. He just said that's what they're going to do. We are going to learn it and teach it to our children and grandchildren. Now, everybody who sits back and says, what's with the Israelis? Soon, you're going to know what's with the Israelis, because it's right here in the pit of our stomach, and they're not making any secret about it. They have these segregated, fortress-like communities where they teach Sharia law, hate for this country, and jerks like this promoting violence. I'll be right back.
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2: Individual. Reports of police activity at the intersection of L Street and Rhode Island Avenue. Need you to follow any police direction as necessary through there. Currently, 9th Street Tunnel southbound closed between Constitution Avenue and D Street. Follow any police direction through there. Plenty of delays on the 3rd Street Tunnel. Headed inbound, you're slow on the 14th Street Bridge. Delays back towards Pentagon. Southbound 395 slow from the Pentagon down towards the Little River Turnpike. Interloop of the Beltway slow from the Dulles Toll Road up towards River Road. Southbound side of the BW Parkway going to be dealing with some volume as you make way towards Beltway, same deal on 95 towards the Beltway. Now from GarageDoorRepair.com, the WMAL Weather Channel forecast.
3: Tonight, becoming mostly cloudy with a few showers after midnight, lows around 72. Tomorrow, scattered showers and storms, highs in the upper 80s.
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0: Mr. and Mrs. America, when you come across your member of Congress, your senator, I don't care which party, you need to make it clear to them in a civil way that this is your number one issue. Not even a dollar on increase in the gallon of gasoline, which will come down. But once these people are in this country, it's very, very difficult and complicated to remove some of them. Not all of them, some of them. And do you expect somebody who is asking for your vote to figure this out, to work with other members, and to remove these imams, remove these phony professors, remove these people who are now openly stating that they are going to educate their children and their grandchildren to support the number one terrorist who we eliminated? I mean, this is happening right here in our country now. I'll be right back.
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17: 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I'm Heather Curtis. A Maryland judge today rules Democratic state lawmakers did not follow the laws they enacted regarding ballot questions when they passed a constitutional amendment on redistricting. The judge ruled the question cannot go before the voters in November, but paused the ruling to give the state time to appeal to the Maryland Supreme Court, which it did. A federal judge lifts a major obstacle to President Trump's executive order limiting mail-in voting for the midterms through new post office rules. She tossed her previous injunction that it had prohibited the Postal Service from implementing new rules, including only delivering ballots to people on the government's lists of eligible voters. The decision came shortly after a group of Democratic states, including Maryland and Virginia, filed a fresh lawsuit challenging the executive order. Traffic and weather next.
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0: Has anybody ever heard of somebody by the name of Johnny Alzuski? Of course not. Unless you live in his district in Maryland. He's apparently a supposed congressman. I don't think most of the people in his district know who the hell he is, but he wants the whole country to know that impeaching Donald Trump will absolutely be a priority if the Democrats take the House. Now, you need to understand something before we hear what this miscreant has to say. Individual members of the House represent about 800,000 people, not even citizens. Citizens, yes, but they don't have to be, according to the left and according to the bureaucracy, according to the Census Bureau. All right, that for another day. But, so they feel very powerful when they can take out or try to take out the nationally elected president of the United States. With a record amount of popular votes, a record amount of electoral college votes, won every single swing state. But now we have our chance. And so the Democrats are using impeachment as a pure political weapon. They're not using it to really address corruption or the kinds of constitutional violations that were discussed at the Constitutional Convention. I mean, hell. They don't even like the Constitutional Convention or the Constitution, so who's fooling whom? But Johnny Alzuski, if that is his name, I wonder. Johnny Alzuski, if I mispronounced it, too bad. Well, he says this is a priority. Priority. Now, he says this on the Constipated News Network, which I understand has been acquired by conservatives, but seems to me I haven't seen a lot of change over there at the Constipated News Network. Just saying. And so he's asked this by somebody named Buldoon. Is that a woman or a man, Mr. Producer? Kate is her name. But we don't know if Kate used to have a male genitalia, do we? We don't know. Sort of a massive circumcision. We don't know this, do we? And so I think it's very stereotypical. We're gonna start to play the game. I think it's very stereotypical to assume that Kate Bolden is a woman. It's what's between her ears that counts. So just because she looks like a woman, just because she has a figure of a woman, doesn't mean she is a woman. We got to get our pronouns down, too, here. It. But we got to get our nouns down first. But here we are. So, Kate Buldoon, as far as I know, it could be, you know, Frank Buldoon. What do we know? And I think it would be very bigoted and discriminatory and stereotypical for me to assume that Kate is a woman just because she looks like a woman, just because her name is female. Because I don't know what's between her ears. I don't know. So if genitalia doesn't matter anymore, or the addition to or subtraction of certain genitalia isn't the issue, or maybe it is, I don't know. I don't have to assume anything about her. What about Johnny? Johnny Alzuski, if that is his name. Maybe it's a her. Johnny. Now, I don't say this to offend. I say this to be culturally correct. You understand? I've learned a lot from the woman's MBA. That really isn't the woman's MBA. Why do they call it the women's MBA? Is everybody a woman? Is nobody a woman? They can't even define it. Woman, woman. We have a Supreme Court justice. They said she's the first black woman on the Supreme Court. What are you talking about? She had her confirmation hearing, and she couldn't or refused to define a woman. So why does she get accolades for being a woman? How do we know she's a woman? How do we know? We don't know, because we don't know how to define it anymore. I don't want to hear about women's rights anymore. What does that even mean? Where are the women's groups? They don't exist. Why? Well, they don't know who the members should be. Francine?
2: Yes. Yes, what is it?
0: Oh, wait, Francine. Isn't your real name Franco?
2: So what? It's Francine today.
0: Oh, okay, you're right. We don't judge. So all these women's groups, they're all bigoted if they're still in business. No wonder we don't hear from them. Where are they? Women are being abused by Islamists. We're not hearing anything. Nothing. Crickets. Crickets. And so I think we ought to look at our civil rights laws, like Title IX, that was put in there specifically, an education addition to expand women's sports. We don't need it anymore. We don't need it anymore. It was fine without it. It just funded sports, that's all. What's this women's sports crap? And I want to thank the WNBA for clarifying this for us, for clarifying it. And they need to change the name, the Women's National Basketball Association. I don't know what to call it. And don't call here with nasties. I mean, we got a lot of jokes. I don't want to get into that. But you get the point. So, Johnny Alzuski, we don't know who he is, we don't know what he is, we don't know what restroom he uses. Being interviewed by Kate Buldoon, or is it Buldon, or is it Kate, or is it Keith? Keith or Kate, what is it? Why does it matter? Well, it looks like a woman. Don't let looks affect you. We don't go by looks. We don't go by actual genitalia. Which is another question. May I ask this while I'm on the subject, Mr. Producer? Why are people adding and detracting from their genitalia? If we're still debating the definition, they don't have to do that, do they? What's a woman? I don't know. I'm going to chop off. Hey, bro, hold off a second there. You don't need to do that. To do that. Unless, of course, you really want to. Mm-hmm. Something that you used to think is simple is more complicated than Baskin-Robbins and 37 flavors. Very complicated. Very complicated. Don't be a poltroon. Very complicated. So here's Johnny Oswift, yeah, and Kate, or is it Keith, Buldoon at the Constipated News Network. Cut 7, go.
6: And I look forward to investigating and, where appropriate, pursuing impeachment.
7: Yeah, because that was what my question was getting at, which is a question of priorities. Do you think it should be a priority with what you lay out of investigating the president and possibly impeaching him if you take the House majority?
0: Well, Absolutely. She's a tough questioner, this one. I mean, it or he, whatever. Very tough question. Do you think it should be a top priority? How about this? Why are you abusing the Constitution? Now, you know that's what the impeachment clause is not supposed to be used for this. You know that. Why are you abusing it? She doesn't have an ounce of brain power, an ounce of knowledge about what impeachment is. Because they go along. They promote it. They want it. They get their ratings up. I'm just being honest. And there's going to be Mark fighting it every step of the way. because I believe in the Constitution. They're going to try and impeach this president for a third time? Now think about how stupid this is. How ridiculous this is. Go ahead.
6: Holding this administration accountable and fighting corruption in all forms.
0: You're not holding the administration accountable. You're not going to be able to remove the president. It takes a super-duper majority of the Senate. You're not going to be able to do it, even if they take the Senate. Well, Mark, if they get rid of the filibuster, it has nothing to do with the filibuster. The Constitution determines, and the Constitution requires a supermajority. They don't have a supermajority to do that.
2: But that's right. We're going to hold him accountable.
0: No, you're not. Accountable for what? Getting elected? Getting elected? This guy talks fast. Not every person. We know people talk fast who are very smart, but some people talk very fast who are very stupid. And they talk very fast because they're very stupid, and they don't want you to realize how stupid they are. This is one of them. Johnny. Johnny has whiskey. That's right. Johnny. Is it Johnny or Jennifer, Johnny? And don't be offended if I ask you this, Johnny, Jennifer. No. Go ahead.
6: A priority.
0: Oy. Sounded like he burped right there. Burp. We'll be right back.
5: Mark Levin.
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12: This one's going to cause some headaches. Northbound side of Canal Road is currently dealing with a broken down car right at the chain bridge. Looks like the right side of the roadway is blocked off, so that's going to cause headaches, especially for folks that are trying to get up into Maryland. Expect to see plenty of delays back towards Arizona Avenue. In the loop of the Beltway is slow from the Dulles Toll Road up towards River Road. You're slow on the outer loop from Van Dorn Street to the Wilson Bridge. You're slow southbound 95 from the ICC down towards the Capitol Beltway. Slow going on 395 both ways, especially slow southbound in Virginia towards the Lower Turnpike. Now from GarageDoorRepair.com, WMAL Weather Channel Forecast.
13: Tonight, becoming mostly cloudy with a few showers after midnight, lows around 72. Tomorrow, scattered showers and storms, highs in the upper 80s.
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0: lands and so forth. Now, gold has fluctuated a lot over the past 12 months. It eclipsed $5,000 an ounce. Then it dropped, not dropped to the floor, just a little pullback. Now it's been recovering. And as we get closer to the midterms, it's going to go even higher, in my humble opinion. But people who own gold in the retirement account, if you want to know what you have, and many of them do, that's why they're contacting Monetary Gold, the current market range of their holdings, that is, how long they should hold on to this particular type of gold, if it still makes sense for the long term, and that is the product that they have, should they have certain types of coins, certain coins from different countries, they're all separate markets. And what do the spreads look like, and so forth and so on. Nobody better than Monetary Gold. 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We'll be right back.
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6: WMAL News at 7, I'm Heather Curtis. Maryland's redistricting battles headed to the state Supreme Court after the state quickly appealed a judge's ruling that the Democrat majority violated its own rules with a November ballot initiative.
10: Back in January, the Democrats passed a piece of legislation that was bipartisan that talked about how ballot questions would come to the ballot with respect to the wording and the process that had to be used.
11: Then earlier this month, Democrats held a special session on redistricting, says top Senate Republican Steve Hershey.
10: That they were going to ignore their own law and they were going to put a ballot question on referendum for this November's election that talked about redistricting.
11: And after a GOP court challenged,
10: Republicans had a great victory today.
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6: House Speaker Jocelyn Peña-Melnick says they're confident in the authority of the General Assembly. The legal battle over President Trump's executive order restricting mail-in voting continues today in multiple courts. First, D.C., Maryland, and Virginia joined a state lawsuit, multi-state lawsuit, focused on new rules the Postal Service announced that would require states to provide lists of eligible voters and to overhaul the envelopes used for the mail ballots. Arizona Attorney General Chris Mays.
12: Over my dead body, is that rule going to go into effect?
6: This came after the Supreme Court struck down another multi-state lawsuit. It was saying it was filed prematurely. Separately, a judge today said the Supreme Court decision compelled her to toss out her previous injunction prohibiting the Postal Service from carrying out the order. This means that it can be implemented. Frustrations mounting among Prince George's County Public Schools parents after issues with bus routes left kids without rides for a second consecutive day. Tuesday, about 10,000 kids were stranded after the school system's new bus tracking app crashed and employees had difficulties using the new bus routing system software. The school system wouldn't say how many kids were impacted today. This mom tells 7 News her kid's bus didn't come yesterday morning, but she was told it would arrive in the afternoon.
13: It's really, really hard. My kids were sitting at the school after school. They got out 3:45 and we didn't get the call until 6:30 saying, hey, there's no bus.
6: Wednesday, the school system said it added staffing and is working through issues. She thought it was funny, but Montgomery County Police weren't in on the joke.
14: A woman in North Bethesda pulled a prank on her husband using an AI-generated image to convince him a man had forced his way into their home. This was back in October. The man called 911 and police sent 8 marked cruisers to their home with sirens blazing. They didn't think the prank was very funny. 28-year-old Moesha Gardner was initially charged with making a false statement concerning a crime, but she's now made a deal with the state's attorney's office to donate $1,000 to Montgomery County Police to make the case go away. John Matthews on WMAL and WMAL.com.
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6: 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Here's your traffic report with Carlos Ramirez in the Hadid Carpet Cleaning Traffic Center.
16: This one's going to cause some headaches. Northbound side of Canal Road is currently dealing with a broken down car right at the chain bridge. Looks like the right side of the roadway is blocked off, so that's going to cause headaches, especially for folks that are trying to get up into Maryland. Expect to see plenty of delays back towards Arizona Avenue. Inner loop of the Beltway is slow from the Dulles Toll Road up towards River Road. You're slow on the outer loop from Van Dorn Street to the Wilson Bridge. You're slow southbound 95 from the ICC down towards the Capitol Beltway. Slow going on 395 both ways, especially slow southbound in Virginia towards Low River Turnpike. Now from GarageDoorRepair.com, the WMAL Weather Channel forecast.
17: Some stronger storms look possible here for the end of the week. Could have some heavy rain with some of these, some gusty winds later Thursday into Friday. Rest of the day and into tonight, just a few clouds. After a high near 90 tonight, we drop to about 72 with a mostly cloudy sky. A good chance of afternoon and evening storms on Thursday. Some locally heavy rain could be disruptive to the afternoon rush hour. Highs around 90. I'm meteorologist Mark Thibodeau from the Weather Channel on WMAL.
6: Right now, 80 degrees in Bethesda, 82 in Bailey's Crossroads, and 82 here in Washington. 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
3: WMAL traffic from the Hadid Carpet Cleaning Traffic Center. I'm Albie D. In Montgomery County, on the inner loop of the Beltway, it's slow between Rockville Pike and George Avenue. Into Tyson's, the inner loop is jammed up between 123 and the Clara Barton Parkway. Now, on the outer loop of the Beltway in Alexandria, traffic is slow from Telegraph Road to the Wilson Bridge. And 66 westbound in Merrifield is stop and go from the Beltway to 123. And now from GarageDoorRepair.com, the WMAL Weather Channel forecast.
4: Tonight, becoming mostly cloudy with a few showers after midnight, lows around 72. Tomorrow, scattered showers and storms, highs in the upper 80s.

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11: Amen. Here we are. Fox News. Hassan Pucker points the finger at AIPAC as Democrats speak out against him. AIPAC. AIPAC. The Jews. The Jews, yes. Well, as an American Jew, I am proud to point the finger at this guy. And I know exactly which finger I'm going to use, Mr. Producer. Hassan Pucker's recent remarks about American Jews' support for Israel have drawn the ire of several Democratic lawmakers who've spoken out against him. The Twitch streamer has since blamed the American-Israel Public Affairs Committee, or AIPAC, for the backlash, and welcome the criticism with open arms. AIPAC boss call was made. They're unanimous in their hatred of me, and I welcome their hatred. If you're a defender of Israel's genocide, of its occupation, of its killing children spree, then your boos mean nothing to me. All right, let's every time you got to unravel this crap. There wasn't a child killing spree except by Hamas. There wasn't a genocide except by Hamas. Civilians were not targeted, let alone children. He is a liar. He is a scumbag. But now, after all, he is a terrorist-supporting Islamist. Actually born in the United States, a birthright, quote-unquote, baby. They immediately shipped them off to Turkey. His parents went with him. They indoctrinate him, and then they bring him back. He was responding to a post featuring images of statements put out by several Democrats condemning him. Democrats, the Jews. It's the Jews. How about this guy's got some things tattooed to his body that aren't very pleasant. Later, in response to a list of Democrats who had criticized him, Pucker suggested that someone tabulate the amount of money that the group had received from AIPAC, the prominent pro-Israel lobbying organization. Ladies and gentlemen, it's a political action committee, and it gives far less money than these really, like the teachers' unions, political action committee. And they go through the process, they register, they report their contributions, because it's an American PAC with Americans who contribute to it. There's nothing foreign whatsoever, unlike Qatar, unlike Turkey, unlike any of those Arab countries and Turkey. Pucker's no stranger to controversy, and his latest remarks sparked a series of condemnations from Democrats. That will ensure his invitation to multiple colleges. No, I just added that. President and CEO of Democratic Majority for Israel, Brian Romick, dismissed Pucker's claim against AIPAC in a statement provided to Fox News Digital, calling it a baseless conspiracy theory. Well, you know, that's what Islamists do. Now, you understand this guy celebrates 9-11, right? 9-11. That has nothing to do with Netanyahu or Israel or Jews. 9-11. That we had it coming. You understand that this guy said he has no patriotic allegiance to America. It's nothing to do with Jews or Israel or Netanyahu. See what I'm saying? You understand he pushes the Marxist agenda while he lives like a king, in a multi-million-dollar condo, drives $250,000 automobile, makes several million dollars a year. Now, I wouldn't care, except for the fact he's a Marxist Islamist hypocrite. During a recent stream, Pukert told his viewers, if Jews in America keep putting this idea out there, that they are singularly invested in Israel, eventually someone is going to come around and take action. Not against the state of Israel, mind you, but against American Jews. This is Hitler. Cut 21, go.
4: People don't f*** with Israel any longer. And if Jews in America keep putting this idea out there that they are singularly invested in Israel, eventually someone's going to come around and take action. Not against the state of Israel, mind you, but against American Jews.
11: When you were mocking Charlie Kirk the other day and singing a song mocking his assassination, what was that all about? Charlie Kirk's not a Jew. He wasn't Jewish. He was an evangelical Christian. Yeah. You're a sick bastard. You really are. Several Democrat lawmakers have spoken out against Pukert since he made these comments, including Senator Cory Booker, well-known Jew. Elisa Slotkin, really awful. Jackie Rosen's been solid. House Minority Leader Hakeem Jeffries, another well-known Jew. Representative Josh Gottheimer, who I'm liking more and more. Richie Torres, who is a Democrat, black representative of the Bronx, actually a very good guy. Jared Moskowitz, who beat off one of these NSA candidates in order to become, his reelection, rather. Brad Schneider, Greg Stanton, Democrat of Arizona, Hillary Schlotten of Michigan. Rosen condemned the remarks as a new low for Pukert. Okay, Democrats. Why are there only seven Democrats? Now, Schumer's Jewish, right? That's what he claims to be. Why doesn't he have, like, a resolution brought to the floor? I'll bet every single Republican, except maybe Rand Paul, would vote for it. Just guessing. Condemning this guy. Why not? No, he won't do it. DNC Chair Ken Martin also condemned Pukert's remarks, saying, criticizing the policies and action of the Israeli government is one thing. Yeah, that's right. That's right. Attack Israel. Attack Netanyahu. Attack the Jewish state. Just don't attack liberal Democrat Jews. Blaming American Jews for the hatred, threats, and violence directed at them is something else. Yes, it is. Somebody better tell Ro Khanman. Somebody better tell Bernie Stalinist, the Red Sanders. Somebody better tell a number of these Democrats who have defended Pukert. We don't defend everything he says, you know. But at least he's not wearing a white sheet, you know, like the Klan. But he is, effectively. Effectively, he is. Now, Saeed was widely criticized. Widely, not widely enough. No. There's only one party that really stands out against this anti-Semitism, and it's the Republican Party. And we have treated Tucker Carlson and people like him, honestly, thanks to me and a relative handful of people. But now it's ubiquitous that these people don't belong in our party. They're not conservatives. They're not constitutionalists. In fact, they're in bed with Putin. They're in bed with every Arab sheik. They're in bed with the enemy all around the country. And I'm just saying, if somebody wants to be president and they don't distance themselves from these people, well, they'll lose in the general election. And some radical left-wing Democrat will win. That's why these primaries matter, to sort things out amongst us and between us before we get to the general election. You see, with Kamala Harris, they didn't have the primary because she would have been destroyed in the primary process. So they coronated her, and the president destroyed her. President did. Wait a minute. Let me see here. Yeah. We'll be right back.
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0: There's people who put stuff off, you know, sharp pains, things like that. I'm not saying that term, just saying it seems to be at least somewhat what she was implying, that, you know, that she spent so much time focused on her husband, which is a good thing, that, you know, when you have a busy career and a full day and the things you want to do and you're planning things out weeks ahead and months ahead and so forth and so on, you don't want something to sort of derail you for 3, 4, 5 days or even one day going to a specialist or something like that. I don't think that's unusual, unfortunately, for people who are actually very busy. I don't care if you're an electrician, a plumber, you're a surgeon, you're a doctor, you're a teacher, you're a truck driver, or you're Dolly Parton. Or you're Dolly Parton. Now they're getting into everything, like our plastic surgery. I'm really not getting into that, and I'm not going to get into that. Did she talk about it? Yes, but I'm not interested in any of that. You know what the bottom line is? When you think of somebody, what do you think? I said to a family member last night, they said, Dolly Parton. I said, look, she was loved by virtually everybody. And he said, what about you? I said, I hope I'm loved by at least half the people out there, because I know the other half hate my guts. All right, we'll be right back.
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